0: and Kimber.
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0: Alpha Bucks. The Southwest
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4: $10,000.
5: You've just won $10,000. Oh, $10,000 cold hard cash is up for grabs. We've got Noah this morning. Good morning, mate. Welcome to the show.
6: Hey, guys. How's it going?
7: Hey, Noah. We hear you're building a new house. You need some cash over.
6: Oh, it'll definitely help. Yeah, we've got a few things to tidy up around the place.
5: Yeah, all right, Noah. Let's do this, mate.
7: He's very serious.
5: He is very serious. You sound like you are in the zone, Noah. Would that be right?
6: I would say that. It's probably just the nerves. Keeping me quiet.
5: Just the nerves. All right, nervy. Okay. No, you're going to be okay, mate. It's going to be all right. Take my hand. Let's go swanning along the beach in Monkey Maya. We're going to be fine, buddy.
6: Yeah, I like that.
5: 30 seconds,
6: I like that.
5: 10 questions. Pass if you don't know an answer. We'll come back around to it. Producer Brooke is here to ask the questions. And your letter today is A for Artesian Well.
6: Of course.
5: A for Artesian Well, which Alana spent some time in yesterday at Warramal. So good luck, mate.
7: All right, okay. Noah, are you ready?
6: I guess so.
7: All right, your time starts after the first question. Question number one is name a country.
6: Argentina.
7: A movie title.
6: Alvin and the Chipmunks.
7: A car brand.
6: Alfa Romeo.
7: A three-letter word.
6: Ant.
7: A musician.
6: Pass.
7: A fruit.
6: Apple.
7: An Australian sports star.
6: Pass.
7: A colour.
6: Oh, God, pass.
7: An ocean.
6: The Atlantic.
7: Oh.
6: What? That is the fastest.
7: Noah! Person.
5: Oh, Noah!
7: I love that you went straight for a country, Argentina, instead of just Australia.
5: A lot of people.
7: You're a real
5: that,
7: thinker, aren't you, Noah? I can sense it.
6: It's World Cup season, I guess.
5: It is World Cup season, mate. Argentina. So, musician Alicia Keys, Adele, Ariana Grande, Australian sports star, mate, Adam Goods, Andrew Gaze, a colour, aubergine or aqua.
6: Wow.
5: Seeing over the bay here. Not to be today, mate, but thank you so much for being a part of our Coral Coast show this week, buddy.
6: Cool. Thanks, guys.
7: Thanks, all right. Noah. All the best with the house, bud.
5: Alpha Bucks for $10,000 is coming your back way at 7 a.m. And again at 8. Did I say coming your back way? Producer Brooks lost it. Oh, my God. What is it this morning?
7: It's all the fresh air.
5: Is it that we've settled in? You know how you have... You get on the mic, Brooke, for just a moment, right?
7: I'm so sorry.
5: You know... Is it just that we've settled in.
7: Yeah.
5: This morning has felt very like we're on holiday.
7: Yes,
5: you know what I mean?
7: Yes.
5: Like I can't pronounce words properly.
7: Yeah, we're in the zone. We're a little bit too lapsy-daisy today.
8: It's a different energy up.
5: Yeah.
8: It's a different energy.
5: It really is telling people where to put their cash.
7: just a suggestion.
5: Hey, look, we are going to have a lot of fun over the next 20 minutes, right? Because this is the part of the show where we get to bring you the audio from the last 24 hours that we had. So we had Alana go out to Warramal where they've got the artesian wells. These are the spas there.
7: Mm.
5: But we had a challenge for you. You had to call yourself Artesia.
7: Yeah.
5: And you were from an Instagram community that you had curated and built called Hot Tub Wine Machine. And you had to always keep the conversation going with the people around you about how much you love hot tubs, right?
7: She was
5: and
7: a real character, our teacher.
5: For me, in minutes, I got to feed sharks yesterday with my hands.
7: You know, you're so manly, Pete.
5: I know, it is
7: so manly.
5: I'm going to take my shirt off. It was so good.
7: Please don't.
5: It was so good, honestly. So much fun. Can't wait to play the audio in minutes. Stay with us.
1: 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The Southwest Hits.

0: morning. You're on the Pete and Kimber Show. We are coming to you live from Australia's Coral Coast. It's time for our sing-along song.
1: The Southwest's hit.
0: So these are coming from my personal road trip playlist, Alana.
2: Well, look, to be honest, it has not been disappointing me. I've been very happy with the selections.
0: I'm very happy to hear that because this next one is an absolute banger. Now, as we were coming from Carnarvon yesterday to Shark Bay,
2: yeah,
0: with a stop off on the way at Ocean Park Aquarium where I got to feed sharks.
2: Yes.
0: Which was so exciting, which you're going to hear in just a few minutes. I had the perfect road trip song queued up, ready to go, while we're driving up down the highway, seeing all of the beautiful flowers starting to come up, the colours of the Coral Coast.
2: It's extraordinary, the contrasting colours.
0: Hit the song.
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0: Just get you in the mood, hey?
1: Bring it home!
0: Australia's Coral Coast, there's your sing-along song for this morning. We are on the Coral Coast, treasuring every mile along it, along this beautiful Coral Coast Highway, staying at RAC Parks and Resorts this morning. We are waking up in Monkey Maya. Alana is in with me for Kimber this week. All right, let's get into what we did for the last 24 hours. Hit it.
2: Australia's Coral Coast. Treasure every mile along the Coral Coast Highway, staying at RAC Parks and Resorts. The Southwest's hit. This is Pete and Kimber's family road trip.
0: Come up the Coral Coast for the whale sharks. Sure, everybody does. But make sure you leave yourself enough time to take in a ton of other stops along the way.
1: I just cannot believe the dolphins frolicking around in Monkey Maya. This place is so magical.
0: Actually, 7:45 was the first feeding this morning, which we missed. We saw some people running over to the shoreline here at Monkey Maya.
1: So beautiful.
0: Okay, so for me yesterday, we're coming from Carnarvon. Right, and we were headed to the Shark Bay Marine Park Aquarium. This is the Ocean Park Aquarium. It's award-winning, eco-friendly aquarium located on the pristine shores of Shark Bay. Legitimately, this thing is overlooking the ocean.
1: Beautiful.
0: The sun was in the perfect spot. We arrived in the afternoon, and we met Riley. Now, Riley, I have to tell you, is a much taller version as WA's answer to Robert Irwin.
1: Oh, really?
0: He was all Robert Irwin.
1: You've never met
0: a Robert Irwin, more Robert Irwin than Riley. You may as well have been Riley Irwin. He was magnificent. The things that he spoke about when it came to the fish that they had there, and he was so knowledgeable, and I learned so much. Like, for example, they've got a sea snake there. His name's Gerald.
1: Oh, wow.
0: And you don't put your hand in the tank to, you know.
1: I mean, we're not rolling that dice.
0: When they met Gerald out in the ocean, Gerald tried to mate with their arm.
1: Oh.
0: Right, so it was a little bit of a mating dance. They introduced us to a squid and told us that squids have brain donuts. You know, not a brain, it's a brain shaped like a donut. And here's the thing, when they eat, the food goes through the hole in the donut.
1: Yeah.
0: And if they eat something too big, they get brain damage.
1: Oh, my God.
0: Which is absolutely wild. They had pufferfish there, clownfish, all sorts of other bits and pieces. And then, of course, they had the big shark tank.
1: When you say shark tank, like, how, like, because obviously we love that show, but shark, like, how many sharks? What kind of sharks?
0: I reckon there were 10 sharks.
1: Really?
0: Yeah, 10 bloodthirsty, ravenous sharks. And I was, like, walking along the top of the bridge.
1: Yeah.
0: Because you do walk over a bridge to the middle of the shark tank where all the bait is and everything. And you looked out and they were breaching the surface and they were looking at me.
1: Oh, my gosh.
0: They were like, ooh, you're a tasty
1: snack, aren't you, man?
0: Hey, you tasty snack. Why don't you get in here? It's the loveliest I've ever felt about my looks in quite some time. I was given the task of feeding the sharks, and they give you a pole with a long string on it, and then they put the tuna on the string.
1: Ah.
0: And you think to yourself, it's just feeding some sharks and stuff. It is thrilling. Take a listen to the audio. Hit it.
3: So we're at the Ocean Park Aquarium. Riley's been showing us around. We're at the giant shark tank. We're about to chum this water.
4: You guys want to feed some sharks?
3: Yes, I want to feed some sharks.
4: So this is the shark tank.
3: See a shark.
4: These guys are so friendly. They're awesome. Everyone thinks sharks are big and scary, but they're awesome. But they can bite your leg off, so, you know, maybe be slightly scared. But we had a 12-year-old girl swimming in here this morning, so if you're braver than that, I reckon you'd be right.
3: Well, I'm not braver than that, so I'm happy up here.
4: So this is some nice, tasty tuna. This is some nice, fatty, delicious meat. And just dangle it like this.
3: Dangle it.
4: Splash it around a little bit. They should get excited. They're going to come in. They're going to grab it. Hold it for a second. They might shake their head a bit and then let go of this end. And then they'll strip it off.
3: Okay.
4: And eat it. Lovely.
3: Okay, it's over the water.
4: Lower it down.
3: Let's splash it around a little bit.
5: Come on, sharkies.
6: Come on, sharky poo.
3: This is actually rather thrilling. No, I was holding it out of the water. Okay.
4: Yeah, hold it.
3: All right.
4: Keep splashing it.
3: They're smelling it. He's coming up.
6: There we go. Let go.
4: Lovely. And then he's going to pull it off, run off with it.
3: Oh, that was so cool. To actually feel the shark tugging on the line. That was great. Can we do it again?
4: Yeah.
3: Yes, let's do it again.
4: We got food.
3: Second cast. In it goes.
4: Oh, dang on.
3: Did I splash you?
4: Yeah, it's fine. Well, it's just
3: only tuna.
4: Yes. There we go.
3: Something. Maybe it's my fault. It's something I'm doing.
6: I got a big one.
5: He almost pulled that from your hand. He's a strong guy.
7: That one hates you.
8: Yeah, I know, it hates me. I don't blame it. I get very upset when I get teased with food as well.
9: I just want to apologise to whoever scuba dives in here next, because I've probably frustrated the shark. Very much. Come on, come on, come on. Get it.
10: Got it, she's on. I'm on. We're on.
9: You know, when people say, come and feed the sharks from above in a safe environment, like, you know, you do think a little bit like, okay, we're feeding sharks, throw some in the water. This is so thrilling. Honest to God, this is so thrilling. There's something about holding on to this stick with the bait at the end of it and feeling the shark tug it and then just take off with the bait. Like, this is great. All right, I heard you guys do have good fish and chips here.
0: Hey, a big thank you to Riley and the team over at Ocean Park Aquarium here in Shark Bay.
1: That sounds exhilarating.
0: It was so much fun. I'll tell you one thing. If you're a family with kids, right, because the kids can do it, you can get in the tank, you can scuba dive with the sharks as well. It's very, very safe. But this is something that your kids will be talking about for years. Imagine them going home after the holiday with the pictures and the videos of them holding this pole, feeding these sharks. Something to tell the other kids at show and tell. Like, it was spectacular.
1: Yeah, that's bucket list stuff.
0: It is bucket list stuff. It is bucket list stuff. Artitha.
1: Yeah.
0: So that was a lot of fun. You were at Wurrumal and you went to the Artesian Wells, but we had a little challenge for you. So we're going to come back in just a few moments and hear what you had to do. Stay with us.
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16: 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Water.
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0: Pete and Kimber Show. We are coming to you live from Monkey Maya this morning at the RAC Resort. It is stunning here.
1: It is so beautiful. I can't believe we just keep looking out the window and the water is so, so calm. There's boats in the bay. It's stunning.
0: And dolphins in the distance.
1: Yes.
0: By watching the dolphins breach the water this morning right in front of us has been wild. This is the very simple stuff that you can enjoy while you're up and down the Coral Coast. And there's a ton of other fun stuff we've been doing as well. Let's get into it.
2: Australia's Coral Coast. 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
0: All right, Alana, over to you for your fun in the last 24 hours. You were at the Warramal Station stay.
1: I was, and the thing was, you were feeding the sharks yesterday, and I thought this is great because I'm going to have a really zen experience at the Artesian Hot Springs, which is like a hot tub, like a bath filled with minerals and beautiful things for your skin. But God forbid you could let me just have one chill afternoon to myself because you came in hot with the bonus challenges.
0: Yeah, I came in Artesian well hot, I did. Yes, I did have a bonus challenge for you. So let's get into that. We've got the audio here. Take a listen to this.
4: All right, Alana, we're at Warramal Station at the Artesian Baths. I have a challenge for you.
1: What now?
4: Hot tubs are fun, but they are way more fun with friends, okay?
1: Yeah.
4: Now, you need to get into one of these Artesian hot springs. Your task is to convince other people to get in with you, and you have to be a hot tub enthusiast.
1: Like I've travelled the world looking for the world's best hot tub.
4: Anytime that they try and take the conversation to something else, you have to bring it back to hot tubs in some way. Your name's not Alana, it's Artesia. Okay.
1: Just a little bit nervous about getting in my bathers because of all the amazing food that we've had on the road. I'm more like hot tubby. Okay, here we go. We're getting in. Oh, and that would have to be the optimum temperature, 33.4 degrees. I can feel the magnesium. I can feel the potassium seeping into my skin. I can feel my muscles relaxing. I'm Artesia. What's your name?
5: Hi, I'm Renee.
1: Renee, have you been here long?
5: A couple of days, actually.
1: I meant like
5: in the actual hot tub.
1: Yeah, a couple of days. Have you been here before?
6: No, it's my first time.
1: Your first time in a hot tub?
6: Yeah.
1: Oh, there's life before hot tubs and life after. Hey.
7: Hi, hello.
1: Do you like this spa, this bath?
7: Yeah, it's really nice.
1: You know what would actually be super cute? We'll get a photo together.
6: No.

0: I'm so sorry that I don't know, where was he from, do you reckon?
1: He was from Russia.
0: Russia. That he wouldn't have a photo with you for your Instagram page?
1: No.
0: Artesia?
1: I thought that he'd be a real hit. But yeah. Look, people weren't too fond of the chat in the hot springs.
0: Because the whole point was you had to keep bringing the conversation back to, you know, your love of hot springs and stuff like that every time they tried to take it away. We were there, right, and we sort of left you to it. But I saw Renee, who we heard earlier in the package.
1: Yeah, yeah, yeah.
0: And I saw her and she was talking to, and I overheard the conversation she was having with, I think it was her partner.
1: Mm-hmm.
0: And they were saying some weird things about you. There's this weird woman with a hot tub fetish in there. Don't go in the middle one.
1: They didn't really appreciate it, but I did really appreciate the Wurrumbal Station. There is so much space out there. You can take your caravan, there's horses, there's a cacti garden. It was absolutely beautiful to sit in those hot springs.
0: You touched on one thing there. The operative word I reckon you said, and I'm feeling and seeing a lot of this, is space.
1: Yeah.
0: Like, there's just so much space along the Coral Coast.
1: Mm-hmm.
0: Just an opportunity to just take a deep breath, close your eyes and take it all in.
1: And time really has slowed down here. Mm. Like, we've said it a few times. We're like, oh my gosh, it's only Wednesday.
0: Yeah.
1: But time slows down and you feel like you're appreciating everything around you a lot more.
0: Pics and vids. We'll throw them up online on the Pete and Kimber socials. Back in a tick with yay or nay. And then we're spinning the wheel to find out what activities are in store for us over the next 24 hours. Stay with us.
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5: Celeste Mitsiou. Australia has now won 28 gold medals in the pool, an equal record at the Com Games, and there is plenty of action still to come. Our 9th gold medal of the day was won by Eleanor Patterson in the high jump. That is her second Games title, 12 years after winning her first in Glasgow. Long distance runner Kai Robinson won gold on the track in the 10K event. Missed any of the action? Catch up now on 7+.
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6: Last check across all the towns. It's been a beautiful run. No issues or delays or hotspots. Just a reminder to keep to 40Ks through school zones and children's crossings until 9. And long-term works are happening, so some change road conditions to be mindful of. Bustle Highway and Capel, northbound and southbound lanes with intersection upgrades. So speed reductions will be in place with some detours. There's more ways to go electric with Toyota, with hybrids, plug-in hybrids and battery electric vehicles. 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Search Toyota Electrified. Oh, what a feeling. Toyota. It's Bernie D. More traffic tomorrow morning on the Southwest Hit.
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5: Hi there, it's Damien Carbon. More planning reforms are on the way in regional WA with quicker housing approvals. The package includes faster subdivision decisions, streamlined planning processes and new measures designed to reduce delays while maintaining planning standards. The state's housing minister, John Carey, says the changes could cut more than a year from planning timeframes.
6: The Aussie dream is changing. There are still lots of people that want a 4x2, but there are lots of other people that want apartments and smaller homes.
5: The clock is ticking for Bunbury residents, with the Macomb Road Resource Drop-Off Centre closing for good tomorrow. Alternative recycling and disposal options will remain available across Bunbury. And the Southwest youngster is heading for Aussie's TV Night of Nights. 10-year-old Eloise Hart has scored a Logie nomination for Most Popular New Talent. If she wins on August 16, she'll become the youngest ever winner in the category.
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7: Good morning, I'm James Lake. A growing number of Australians say that multiculturalism has become a major challenge for our social cohesion. 46% of people have told a new YouGov poll multiculturalism has been good for Australia, but it's becoming a challenge. The results follow a separate poll back in May that found 62% of Aussies do want to see a decrease in immigration. One of Australia's biggest childcare providers has stopped class photos at more than 660 centres. Good Start Early Learning says it's because of concerns over how children's images are stored and protected. And Senator Bridget McKenzie says it should spark a wider conversation.
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7: On 7, and Qantas has completed what's believed to be the longest ever commercial flight, with its Airbus A350 landing in Toulouse after flying non-stop from Melbourne for 24 hours and 24 minutes.
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7: Freo midfielder Andrew Brayshaw says they are looking forward to the next 4 weeks ahead of a September burst.
10: Coming up against some teams that are fighting for their spot in the 8 or in the 10, and it seems every week we get opposition's best footy. So, these next 4 weeks we're going to sharpen the axe, get to work on a few things that we're still improving on, and this is a really exciting time and happy to see us at the top.
7: Talking to Fox Footy there last night, and the Dockers are now 3 games clear at the top of the AFL ladder.
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2: This is Heat Weather.
1: Today in Bunbury, mostly cloudy with a top of 18, tonight down to 6, and tomorrow fine with a high of 18. 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
4: back with Alpha Bucks for $10,000 tomorrow at 7 and again at 8. Thank you for joining us on our little family vacay. Alana's filling in for Kimber this week. We're going to spin the wheel of activities to find out what we're up to in the next 24 hours. I must admit, the last couple of days have been relatively chill, Alana.
13: Yeah, so. Well, they have, but it's we just there's so much to see here, so we don't want to leave opportunities on the table. We're trying to see as much as we can.
4: But the thing is, when things are relatively chill for too long on this show, I get nervous, yeah. Okay? Means that usually there's a plan coming to make them not so chill. In just a few minutes, we're going to come back with producer Brooke because something has been banned at public pools.
13: Oh.
4: All right, and I don't know if people are going to be happy about this ban or not, but we're going to find out more in minutes. Stay with us.
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0: Happy Wednesday. You are joining us live from Monkey Maya this morning as we come to you through our Australia's Coral Coast trip. Hey, the million dollar voice, the mystery voice that could get you into the Millionaire's Lounge and a chance at $1 million. You'll get your crack at it coming up in minutes. Let's get to yay or nay.
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0: Producer Brooke.
2: Hello. Two topics for you. Give me a yay or a nay. We'll see what happens. The first one, Ali G.
3: 3, 2, 1.
4: Nay.
0: Yay, me Julie.
2: Mijuli.
4: Nah, nay. I wasn't into it at the time. I'm not into it since then.
0: I loved it. But this was also at the time of, like, you know, fat pizza was a thing.
4: Yeah.
0: Us wogs were getting around. We were in our cap, like full-length Kappa tracksuits in bright yellow.
4: It was
0: like,
4: very early 2000s, like, wasn't it?
0: It really
4: yeah,
0: was.
4: Yeah, it was peak. The big sunnies.
0: Yeah, 100%. Yep. So what's the go with Ali G? Tell him, is he making a comeback?
2: He's making a comeback.
0: No
2: it's
0: way.
2: Called Ali G, Who Is I? It is.
0: Who is I?
2: It's been 26 years.
4: Now I feel old.
2: This has not aged well at all. Like, I rewatched a fair bit just in preparation for talking about this, and I was like, oof, like, I was clutching my pearls a fair bit. But look, it is coming straight to streaming. It's actually Sacha Baron Cohen's directorial debut, so he's directing it. Yeah.
4: He probably needs some cash after the Isla Fisher divorce.
2: That's true. That's
4: you know,
2: true.
4: Get that bank account looking healthy again.
2: Rom-com that he starred in as well.
4: Oh, that was so dumb.
2: Hideous.
0: Surprised to hear it's his directorial debut, because I thought he had a big hand, obviously, in, like, Bruno and Borat, like...
4: The credits are extensive.
0: No, they are. But Borat was massive. Borat. I loved that movie.
4: Borat.
2: Do you want to hear some Ali G to take a trip down memory lane?
0: Of course,
2: and remember how poorly it's aged? Have a listen.
5: Booyakasha, check this out, yo. I is here with my main woman, Naomi Wolf. She be... well important feminist and has like written enough books about that kind of stuff. How come even the things that you claim that you is better at men at, like cooking, you know, you ain't.
6: Well, who says women are better at cooking?
5: All the best chefs in the world is like men, like, you know.
0: Oh, but that was the shtick, right?
2: Yeah.
0: Like, and through that...
4: You didn't even laugh once at that.
0: No, but it's...
4: I rest my case.
2: I kept that tame as well. I kept that pretty tame. But look, has it aged well? Will he adapt to a 2026 audience? We'll find out when it comes to streaming services later in the year. But look, I do have another one for you. And the next one is mermaids. 3, 2, 1.
0: Jeez, that came in very late. You know what? We're going to have to get your big hat back out on the on the roof of this RAC Park and Resort.
4: The signal's gone a bit wonky.
0: And
4: it's
0: just
4: on the
0: shift
4: blink.
0: It. Yeah. Yay for me, for mermaids.
4: Yeah, go on.
0: I think, what kind of mermaids are these? The ones from stories of old where they dragged the seamen down to the deep? Like, what is it?
4: Jeepers.
2: Well...
0: you know that's where the mermaids came from,
4: right?
0: Like, that was the whole point. You heard the siren song out in the distance, and it was mermaids.
2: Yeah, and they've morphed into these beautiful, stunning, you know, mer creatures. And let's, you know, mer folk. They have been banned from public swimming pools. They are not allowed to swim there anymore.
0: Which public swimming pools?
2: So Adelaide. It started... Adelaide was the first one to say it's dangerous. You know, basically, it's hindering your swimming abilities.
4: So people go to the pools wearing a full costume with a full tail.
2: The tail.
4: And just try and swim in the pool.
2: I think they practice, right? So there is a huge merfolk community out there across Australia.
4: Learning things every day.
2: They're practicing how to swim with the tail. They're using public pools. Adelaide's brought in this ban. It's sweeping the nation. And the merfolk community is outraged.
4: Well, that they can't wear their tails and swim.
2: Well, they can't. Where are they going to practice?
0: Well, I can imagine why they would be outraged, because they'd be thinking to themselves exactly that. Like, why? What have you got against us? But, I mean...
4: guys, I've got an idea.
0: What?
4: Why don't I put on a mermaid tail and we go back to Wirramal to the hot springs and I'll get in?
2: I mean, that's pretty small. You wouldn't drown in that one, but...
0: it's been banned already. What are you doing? No, look, I...
4: Artesia's sister, Ariel.
0: I'm not sure if I mind it or not. I tell you what, if there is any merfolk community that listen to our show and you'd like to reach out and chat to us about this.
2: Oh, text line it up.
0: Yeah, 0480 21 945 is our text line.
2: You've got to sing it, Pete. 0480 21 945
0: Reach out to us and let us know, because I'd love to know a little bit more about how you're feeling about this, and also much more about the merfolk community and if there's a big one in WA.
4: Yeah, wow, it's niche. It's niche.
0: You know, so, yeah, all right. It's obviously a safety issue. We're going to come back in just a few moments. We've got Million Dollar Voice on the way, and we're spinning the wheel of activities to find out what we're up to next on Australia's Coral Coast. Stay with us.
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0: $1 million, a chance at it. 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
6: 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And it was mystery. 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
11: Yeah.
4: Ooh.
0: Interesting. Right, clearly.
4: Note the accent, not American.
0: Australian.
4: Mm-hmm.
0: Definitely Australian.
4: Mm-hmm.
0: Okay, we'll leave it over to you, all right? You've got half an hour from now. 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Stay there.
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1: Good morning.
0: 8:57. We are coming to you live from Monkey Mia this morning. Alana filling in for Kimber this week as she recovers from her flu. We are doing Australia's Coral Coast, where we are treasuring every mile along the Coral Coast Highway, waking up at the RAC parks and resorts along the way. It is spectacular.
2: Yeah, it is.
0: We have a big 24 hours ahead of us. Let's get ready to spin the wheel and find out. Hit it.
3: Australia's Coral Coast. Treasure every mile along the Coral Coast Highway, staying at RAC parks and resorts. The Southwest's hit. This is Pete and Kimber's family road trip.
0: Okie dokie. So, every day we spin the wheel to find out what our activities are, Alana.
2: Yeah, and it's good because it adds a little bit of suspense because we're not getting this itinerary in advance. We're only finding out when you find out what is planned for our day.
0: Yep. Everything we do as well, head to our socials. You can take a look at the pics and vids every single day. They are must-sees. I told you I'm nervous about this one today because it's been a couple of pretty chill days, yeah. I feel like. And usually when that happens on our show, it means some wild stuff's about to happen. Anyway, let's get to it. So these are the potential options for you for the next 24 hours. Alana, let's take a listen.
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0: Yeah, it's a real Instagrammable spot. Look at you just going for another little wander. just another little wander. You got a spa yesterday and now you're just going for a nice casual walk.
2: No, they've sent me to the right place. Content o'clock.
5: I hate cutting in here. Producer Brooke here. We do have an extra task for you. There is a bonus task. 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
4: Bonus task. You must gather the biggest crowd of tourists you can find to scream Pete and Kimber into the gorge.
0: Now that's a little bit more like it. All right.
2: Oh, no, so I have to talk to strangers again.
5: Yes, so many strangers. Oh, but these are our people.
0: Yes.
2: I know, but they're enjoying their time. Like yesterday at the hot springs, they were just enjoying their time, and then I felt like I was annoying them, but I understand a challenge, yeah. So we'll see.
0: Add a little flavour to it as well. I don't think I'm going to just be happy with Pete and Kimber. Like, give them a little, I don't know, are the best your dogs. Like, just give me something, a little something extra, you know what I mean?
5: Okay. Well, I'll allow it to a Pete and Alana is fine as well, you know. You can roll with that.
2: We can adapt. Okay, all right, good challenge luck with accepted.
0: That. All right, let me find out, let me hear what my options are.
4: Here we go, Pete, strap in. These are your options today. Go on a sunset river cruise or head off on a majestic scenic flight at Pink Lake. Or how about canoeing on the Murchison River? Splash, splash.
0: Ooh, canoeing on the Murchison River. That sounds delightful. You know what? For a change, every single one of those sounds amazing.
2: But there's a boat option for you. Maybe that wasn't supposed to be meant for me.
0: What are you talking about? I don't even know if I'm doing the boat option
2: yet. I know,
0: yet.
2: But there's an option. That's just put it into my orbit.
0: I know you've been trying your best to get on a boat this entire holiday.
2: How well, hang can on we a not sec. Be on
0: Spin the wheel.
2: Coast.
0: Give me the wheel. Let me hear what I've got.
4: And the winner is going on a sunset river cruise.
2: Wait.
0: No, I'm not doing it. You're not coming on. No, you're not. I'm not taking that as a bonus challenge. You're not coming on for the boat. I'm doing the boat cruise by myself. This is my boat, okay?
2: What if I do my challenge and I do that, like, as an extra?
0: No. You know what you can do? Grab one of your oversized hats and turn it upside down, and you can have your own boat, all right? Just get out there.
5: I'll interrupt again, though. There is a bonus challenge on this one. No. Roll the audio.
4: Bonus task. You won't just be going on the Sunset River Cruise. You'll be in a net on the back of the boat being dragged through the ocean.
5: Full disclosure, psych. It will be a little chilly in the water, so...
0: What is wrong with you, Pete?
5: I would love... Children do this, Pete.
0: Lay
5: children
0: off.
2: But there's a lot of stuff in the ocean here. Do you know what I mean?
0: What do you mean?
2: Beautiful stuff. Huge dugongs and...
0: Well, you think I'm going to hit one of them?
2: Well, I don't know.
0: My my cheeky bum sitting in the water. Like just,
2: I just want you to think about me coming on the boat. Just think, just
0: mate.
2: Think about
0: if
2: it.
0: You jump in the net, you can go. I'll just hang out.
2: Okay, we'll see. We'll see.
0: I'm just a bit scared. I've seen the net on the back of these boats, and I'm afraid that if I'm
5: children
0: sitting the wrong way,
5: children
0: I'll get an enema. All right, well, we're going to go ahead, we're going to do these activities, and then we're going to bring you the best coming up tomorrow on the show from whichever destination it happens to be we're going next. Thank you for joining us on the latest part of our Australia's Coral Coast trip. We will catch you tomorrow from 6.
2: Bye-bye. Bye-bye.
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5: Hi there, here's Damien Carbon. Major crash detectives are investigating a fatal crash at Lake Clifton. 73-year-old woman killed when her silver Toyota Yaris crashed into the centre of the roundabout where Old Coast Road meets Forest Highway. Happened about 2:30 yesterday morning. Police Commissioner Cole Blanch says his officers can't be everywhere all the time.
6: We are out on the roads 24/7, but with 2 million registered vehicles on the roads, we want the drivers to be paying extreme attention, because it only takes a moment. You can take someone's life or your own.
5: Great Southern Farmers can sharpen their financial skills for free next month. Rabobank is hosting practical workshops in Narrogin on August 11 and Albany on August 12, covering everything from reading financial statements to cash flow and gross margin analysis. And Basketball WA has recognised Sharon Barrett for her incredible dedication to the Southwest Slammers. 35 years of service as an NBL 1 scorebench official.
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8: Hey there, I'm Lauren Howard. Mortgage holders will be watching today's inflation figures closely. It's as the Reserve Bank prepares to meet ahead of a cash rate decision on August 11.
9: Experts are expecting the headlines come through at about 4%. Now, that's still well above the RBA's 2 to 3% target band. And look, the big drivers here continue to be housing costs and energy.
8: Matt Bowen from ING on 7 there. The US military says it's intercepted an attempted surprise attack from Iran aimed at American forces in the Middle East. It comes after both sides hit pause on attacks over the weekend. Ben Carroll has started his first full day as Victorian Premier. He's held a press conference outside at Kmart where he had his first job. And our Aussie athletes have starred on the world stage, winning 9 more gold medals at the Commonwealth Games. We're still on top of the medal table with 80 medals all up, including 35 gold.
10: Did you know that diabetes is Australia's fastest growing chronic condition? Over 300 Australians are diagnosed with the condition every day. Search Diabetes Australia to find out more.
8: Frio midfielder Andrew Brayshaw says they're looking forward to the next 4 weeks ahead of a September burst.
11: Coming up against some teams that are fighting for their spot in the 8 or in the 10, and it seems every week we get opposition's best footy. So, these next 4 weeks we're going to sharpen the axe, get to work on a few things that we're still improving on, and this is a really exciting time and happy to see us at the top.
8: On Fox Footy there, the Dockers are 3 games clear on top of the ladder.
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14: Today in Bunbury, mostly cloudy with a top of 18, tonight down to 6, and tomorrow fine with a high of 18. 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
19: On this Wednesday morning, we are looking forward to getting over the hump of hump day and start barreling towards the weekend. That beautiful second half of the week when it's in sight. Oh, we're almost there. 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Can you guess who this is?
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19: 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You'll be one step closer to winning $1 million. And you're going to need a soundtrack while you do that, right? So I've got you covered. A DJ Konski mini mashup for your Wednesday morning. You're with Scotty on Hit Southwest.

0: That is Olivia Rodrigo on Hit Southwest, and growing up, she idolized Taylor Swift, hitting play on her in 2 songs' time. And on Taylor, clickbait articles going crazy right now about her, because there's always been a are they still besties or do they secretly hate each other kind of thing between Taylor Swift and American supermodel Karlie Kloss. However, Kloss was invited to the wedding and she gave her opinion on it on a recent talk show. So yeah, articles everywhere. Karlie Kloss breaks silence on Tay-Tay's wedding. This is what she had to say about it.
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0: Yes, very insightful, very newsworthy. Love all the details. Taylor on the way right now. 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
1: I thought, what doesn't exist in pop music at the moment? And it was mystery. You know, there's pictures on Instagram of everyone at the dentist.
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0: Okay, so we're looking for an Australian for sure. Someone who really prioritises mystery. Maybe someone that we don't know heaps about, or someone that hides something. I don't know. 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

0: Calcio Italiano takes over Perth thanks to Optus. 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
1: I have got Linda with me on the line. You were the quickest to call me on 131060. When you heard the cue to call, you're officially a chance to see AC Milan and Inter play at Optus Stadium from the rooftop. Congratulations.
2: 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I appreciate it. Have a great day.
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4: Celeste Mitsiu. Australia has now won 28 gold medals in the pool, an equal record at the Com Games, and there is plenty of action still to come. Our ninth gold medal of the day was won by Eleanor Patterson in the high jump. That is her second Games title, 12 years after winning her first in Glasgow. Long distance runner Kai Robinson won gold on the track in the 10K event. Missed any of the action? Catch up now on 7+.
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22: Hi there, it's Damien Carbon. Bunbury's $115.1 million annual budget has been approved, with council last night saying it's built around the city's new long-term vision. Mayor Jason Miguel says the budget strikes a balance between investing in Bunbury's future and recognising the financial pressures many local families continue to face. The spending plan backs community infrastructure, the city centre, local jobs and the environment, while aiming to ease pressure on household budgets during the cost of living crunch. The Premier has unveiled a new child protection framework aimed at improving outcomes for vulnerable kids across the Great Southern and Southwest. The updated Signs of Safety Guide gives frontline workers clearer direction with a stronger focus on Aboriginal families and trauma-informed care. Regional WA is experiencing one of the worst tradie shortages in the country despite offering some of Australia's highest construction wages. Brickies are especially in short supply.
23: National News.
24: Hey there, I'm Lauren Howarth. The latest inflation data has just been released. It's better news than what economists had been expecting, with inflation dropping from 4% to 3.8%. News 24 business editor Ross Greenwood says that might take a little pressure off the Reserve Bank ahead of its upcoming cash rate decision.
25: Still bear in mind that the inflation rate is higher than what the Reserve Bank is comfortable about, but it's certainly less than what the market anticipated. So that is the good headline rate coming out of there.
24: South Australian officials believe it's very likely the H5 strain of bird flu is spreading locally. A further 11 suspected cases have been detected. Grenades, guns and around $3 million worth of drugs have been seized from an alleged safe house in Sydney. And shoppers spent close to $22 billion online in the last quarter. That's according to a new Australia Post report that also shows millennials are the biggest spenders.
26: Clean clothes, a warm shower, a conversation. 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
24: Collingwood defender Braden Maynard will spend the next month on the sidelines after injuring his left leg against Adelaide. The Magpies, though, are hoping he can recover in time for the AFL finals. And the AFL is considering expanding its father-daughter draft rules to a broader parent-child model. The move comes as the league reviews whether the current system reflects the growing number of AFLW players raising children who may not be biologically their own.
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28: Today in Bunbury, mostly cloudy with a top of 18, tonight down to 6, and tomorrow fine with a high of 18. 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
8: 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I'd rather not put a tune in.
6: Ooh, and heavy accent on this one. I'm detecting Scottish, is my guess. Who grew up in Scotland with a really high caliber of his music releases? He said tunes as well, and songs that make you go, whoa. So I'm thinking, like, you know, leaning towards dance. I feel like that's the kind of reaction you want if you're a dance track artist. Those are my best guests. You're going to find out in about 35 minutes, because 30 minutes is on the clock from now for you to get your guess in at hit.com.au. Get it right, you're in the Millionaire's Lounge. One step closer to being Australia's newest millionaire. Here's Cherry Bomb on Hit.

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0: 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All day. 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

0: 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It's Hits. And did you miss this hour's Million Dollar Voice reveal? I've got you.
1: I think the more tunes that you do, if they've done well and they're with a certain caliber of like, whoa, this voice is amazing, or this song is amazing, it's a self-imposed bar that I've created and I don't want to go under it because what's the point? I'd rather not put a tune in.
0: Just 10 minutes left on the clock to get your guesses in at hit.com.au. I think it's timely that we are using this guy as our Million Dollar Voice right now because the sun is out, skies are blue right now, and this guy's like whole vibe is summer. Parties, DJs, big collaborations, big songs, big moments. Get the guess right and you are one step closer to being Australia's newest millionaire. Here's Justin Bieber on Hit.

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2: I think the more tunes that you do, if they've done well and they're with a certain caliber of like, whoa, this voice is amazing, or this song is amazing, it's a self-imposed bar that I've created and I don't want to go under it because what's the point? I'd rather not put a tune in.
1: Well done to those who guessed Calvin Harris. You're in the Millionaire's Lounge. You're a chance to play for $1 million. This one was for the dance fans. If you're a pop fan, keep it locked on Hit. The next Million Dollar Voice is a pop girlie you might be a stan of. Let's play some Calvin Harris while I get that ready. You're on the Million Dollar Station. It's the Southwest's Hit.

0: is HIT's Million Dollar Voice. Did you guess that famous voice for the chance to win $1 million? Keep it here. Another voice is coming up soon on HIT.
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18: I am very sorry if you're listening to this right now and you are currently on a diet. 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Candyman, Christina Aguilera, kicking off the Guilty Pleasures playlist. You're on Hit Southwest.

0: Gibbs wrapping up the Guilty Pleasures 3-peat. You're with Scotty on the Southwest number one hit music station, where we're giving away a $200 Thirsty Camel voucher each week. All you need to do is listen out for the camel's joke. He'll be doing the setup during some commercials. Then it's your job to text the correct punchline to us here at Hit. The number you need is 04800 21300. If you get it right, you go into the draw to claim the voucher, and you can join the Camel Club in store or online for the best ever deals at the Parks Tavern.
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5: I'm Rebecca Madden. Australia's medal charge continues tonight across Glasgow. Eileen Thikamatana is chasing weightlifting gold before a huge session in the pool led by Sam Short, Carl Chalmers and Cam McAvoy. On the track, Liam Adcock is a genuine gold medal chance in the long jump. And the Diamonds face perhaps their biggest test against South Africa as they look to keep their unbeaten run intact. For the latest, watch 7 News at 6. Then it is live to Glasgow for all the action.
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26: Hi there, it's Damien Carbon. Bunbury detectives are seeking the whereabouts of a 27-year-old man, Augustine Maxwell Michael, who may be able to assist with an ongoing investigation. He is known to frequent areas throughout Kerry Park and Withers. A woman has died after a horror crash at Lake Clifton early yesterday morning. Police say a 73-year-old was driving a silver Toyota Yaris on Old Coast Road about 2:30 a.m. when it crashed at the Forest Highway roundabout. Major crash officers appealing for dash cam vision. While Police Commissioner Cole Blanche is concerned about the state's decade-high road toll.
27: They are mostly preventable deaths as well, which is really the challenge for all of us. This is about the person behind the wheel making the right decisions.
26: Capel's taking centre stage for WA's Marin industry this week. New code of practice has been developed to guide best practice farming, harvesting and environmental management. It'll all be launched on Friday at the Capel Marin Farm.
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29: Hey, I'm Tessa Randello. Softer than expected inflation figures today, which is cooling bets of a rate hike in August. The annual figure coming in at 3.8% for June. Economists were predicting 4.1%. It means underlying inflation, which the RBA looks at, is still at 3.6%. It's still above the Reserve Bank's target. South Australian officials believe it's very likely the H5 strain of bird flu is spreading locally. A further 11 suspected cases have been detected. Primary Industries Minister Claire Scriven says it's concerning but not unexpected.
30: We knew that eventually when bird flu arrived in Australia that it would spread. It has spread on every other continent that we have around the globe.
29: The US says it's intercepted a surprise Iranian missile attack on its forces in the Middle East. And another incredible day for our Aussies at the Commonwealth Games. We won 9 gold medals while sprint king Lachlan Kennedy smashed the national record in the men's 100 metre to claim silver.
31: Research shows that regularly eating ultra-processed foods can increase your risk of developing type 2 diabetes by 53%. Search Diabetes Australia for more about the nation's fastest growing chronic condition.
29: The Essendon coaching role is down to 4 candidates, headlined by James Hurd.
32: I think what I've always said back when the day that, you know, Brad Scott left the job is that I just wanted a proper process. I'm in that process, and that's what they're going through at the moment. So I've got my ideas. I'm sure the other coaches have got their ideas.
29: The club legend on 9 there, Fremantle assistant Jamie Graham, Sydney assistant and former Bomber Mark McVeigh, and Adelaide's director of coaching Murray Davis are also in contention. Current interim Dean Solomon's yet to indicate if he'll be part of the process.
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35: Today in Bunbury, mostly cloudy with a top of 18, tonight down to 6, and tomorrow fine with a high of 18. 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
5: Anytime I had a feeling where I was like, I would rather just like cry about this for a while, or I'm like, you know, it's pick up the, just pick it up and write it down.
4: All right, so we're looking for an American here. I did give a clue earlier that she is in the pop genre, and it seems like her music is pretty well known for being emotional. She's saying that she would rather channel her emotions through the writing there than experiencing the feelings outright. So I'll let you think about who that could be as I hit play on this hour's playlist. Maybe an extra clue or two on the way. Keep it locked here on the number one hit music station where you could win $1 million. Just tell us who you think that voice belongs to at hit.com.au. And with just 30 minutes on the clock, I'd get it done now. Here's Ed Sheeran with Martin Garrix on Hit. Stay.

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All day. This is here.

0: 15 minutes down, 15 to go to get your best guess in at hit.com.au for this hour's Million Dollar Voice. Can you recognise who this is?
1: Anytime I had a feeling where I was like, I would rather just like cry about this for a while, or I'm like, you know, pick it up and write it down.
0: Let me give you some clues. If you type her name into Google right now, there's a whole bunch of cool stuff that shows up because they're celebrating her brand new album that just came out within the last handful of days. And that album actually gives another clue. The album's called Daughter from Hell, as it's known that she's got a very famous film director as a father. Hope that helps. Get your guess in. Hit.com.au. You've only got 15 more minutes to do so. If you guess correctly, you'll go into the Millionaire's Lounge and be one step closer to winning $1 million. Somber now on the Southwest's Hit.

0: this Wednesday morning, you're hanging out with Scotty on HIT, the number one hit music station and the home of Pete and Kimber. And this week, the guys are coming to us live from the Coral Coast. They have had so many adventures already over there. And next, Alana, who's filling in for Kimber, is checking out the Kalbarri Skywalk, while Pete is going to be dragged on a net behind a boat. And he is excited, but also more scared. And producer Brooke and Elena chimed in.
1: Children do this, Pete.
2: Lay
1: children
2: off. But there's a lot of stuff in the ocean here. Do you know what I mean?
3: What do you mean?
2: Huge dugongs and...
4: What do you think I'm going to hit one of them?
2: Well, I don't know.
4: my cheeky bum's sitting in the water. Like just...
0: Hear how it goes tomorrow on the Pete and Kimber Show. They're back from 6 a.m.

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1: And 3, 2, 1. The countdown is over. You're officially out of time to get your guess in for this hour's Million Dollar Voice, which sounded like this, by the way.
2: Anytime I had a feeling where I was like, I would rather just like cry about this for a while, or I'm like, you know, it's pick it up and write it down.
1: That is the lovely voice of Gracie Abrams. If you got it right, you're in the Millionaire's Lounge, one step closer to being Australia's newest millionaire, and there are more chances to come. If you didn't quite get there this time, don't worry. Just keep it locked here on Hit. Let's celebrate our winners, though, with a Gracie Abrams banger. This is That's So True, you're on Hit.

0: is HIT's Million Dollar Voice. Ready for the chance to win life-changing cash? Don't go anywhere. Another famous voice is coming up soon. It's your chance to win $1 million on HIT.
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The Million Dollar Voice. Guess the famous voice for the chance to win $1 million. Don't go anywhere. Another voice is coming up in

0: best. I got to bounce, but if you're waiting for the next $1 million voice to be revealed, don't go anywhere. I won't be doing it, but Lou will. Over to you, mate.
1: Hey, yeah, that's me, smack bang in the middle of the week. What's going on? Lewis here, taking over next with another $1 million voice. If you get it right within the 30 minutes, you're in the millionaire's lounge. You could win $1 million. You listen in the car, get your thinking caps on. We'll drop another voice for you next. Plus, we'll get you our world famous 15 minute midday mashup from DJ Konski. We'll do it all in minutes.
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4: I'm Rebecca Madden. Australia's medal charge continues tonight across Glasgow. Eileen Thikamatana is chasing weightlifting gold before a huge session in the pool led by Sam Short, Carl Chalmers and Cam McAvoy. On the track, Liam Adcock is a genuine gold medal chance in the long jump. And the Diamonds face perhaps their biggest test against South Africa as they look to keep their unbeaten run intact. For the latest, watch 7 News at 6. Then it is live to Glasgow for all the action.
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21: Hi there, it's Damien Carbon. Kojuna police have now charged a country footballer over alleged violent incidents during a game at the weekend. The Bridgetown player is accused of punching and choking one of his Kojuna opponents during their clash in WA's Lower Southwest Footy League. The man will front court next month. More planning reforms are on the way in regional WA with quicker housing approvals. The package includes faster subdivision decisions, streamlined planning processes and new measures designed to reduce delays while maintaining planning standards. Housing Minister John Carey says the changes could cut more than a year from planning timeframes.
22: The Aussie dream is changing. There are still lots of people that want a 4x2, but there are lots of other people that want apartments and smaller homes.
21: And the clock is ticking for Bunbury residents with the Macomb Road Resource Drop-Off Centre closing for good tomorrow. 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
23: Hey, I'm Tessa Randello. Inflation has eased more than economists expected in June. The figures out today have the annual inflation at 3.8% this month, still higher than the RBA's target. Treasurer Jim Chalmers says war in the Middle East is making things harder.
24: Oil price, it's been anything from around $70 up to more than $100, the global oil price per barrel. And earlier this morning, it was about $85 a barrel. That gives you a sense of the very substantial volatility that we still have.
23: DFAT is investigating whether any Aussies are affected by earthquakes in Japan as the search for survivors continues. At least 13 people have been killed after the quakes on a southern island. Australian officials are liaising with local authorities. Briefly, the SA government says local transmission of the H5 bird flu is very, very likely. And Qantas has completed what's believed to be the longest ever commercial flight, the Airbus travelling for 24 hours and 24 minutes in a test from Melbourne to France.
25: Every load of laundry is a fresh start. 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
23: Collingwood and Hawthorn will clash as one of two games in one day at the MCG later this season. The AFL has revealed the fixture for rounds 23 and 24, with the Pies in another blockbuster clash with Brisbane. While there'll be four AFL and AFLW doubleheaders coming up, the first on August 15, when North Melbourne have the men and women playing at Marvel Stadium, kicking off at 1 p.m. And round 21 gets underway tomorrow with the Magpies-Cats clash at the MCG.
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3: This is Heat Weather.
26: Mostly cloudy for the rest of today in Bunbury. Tonight down to 6 and tomorrow mostly fine with a high of 18. 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
1: Oh, hear me out for a sec. Think about all the bills you could pay. You could finally pay off the mortgage. Or if you want to get a house, go get a house. What about a new car? 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Or, you know what? You could go shopping. 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
4: 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And I'm like, yeah.
1: 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That is your $1 million voice. You've got 30 minutes to pop who you think that is, first and last name, into hit.com.au. As we get on the world famous 15-minute midday mashup from DJ Konski. Let's get up and about to this.

0: $50,000 cash tickets to Harry Styles, Olivia Dean, a Dream Holiday. 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Now, $1 million with our million-dollar voice. 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
1: Whenever I started, I was 19, and I was like, everybody's like, oh, he's like 20 years old. And I'm like, yeah, that's
0: who do you think that is? Pop your guess into hit.com.au. 4 minutes and 40 seconds left to be our newest millionaire. First and last name. Have a go. Have some fun. Oh, by the way, 4 minutes and 30 seconds left. We'll reveal it right after this.
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0: 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So keep it here for that. 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Keep it here for some Justin Bieber in minutes on your number one hit music station.

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0: 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It is our $1 million voice. We're going to drop another voice for you in about 6 minutes. You just got to tell me who it is at hit.com.au to get in the Millionaire's Lounge. And of course, we're doing more non-stop music with Top Loader, Dancing in the Moonlight, two hits away. Some Olivia Dean and Pitbull.
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3: I'm Rebecca Madden. The Dolphins look to continue their dominance in Glasgow tonight. It's an all-Aussie showdown in the women's 50-metre free and men's 50-metre fly after the Aussies swept the semis. Sam Short is also up for more golden magic in the 200 free final. Rising athletics star Cam Myers starts his campaign in the mile, and Liam Adcock targets long jump gold. And the Diamonds also return to the court against South Africa. For the latest, watch 7 News at 6, then it's live to Glasgow.
4: Carrie and Tommy.
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10: Hi there, it's Damien Carbon. Bunbury's $115.1 million annual budget has been approved, with council last night saying it's built around the city's new long-term vision. Mayor Jason Miguel says the budget strikes a balance between investing in Bunbury's future and recognising the financial pressures many local families continue to face. The spending plan backs community infrastructure, the city centre, local jobs and the environment, while aiming to ease pressure on household budgets during the cost of living crunch. The Premier has unveiled a new child protection framework aimed at improving outcomes for vulnerable kids across the Great Southern and Southwest. The updated Signs of Safety Guide gives frontline workers clearer direction, with a stronger focus on Aboriginal families and trauma-informed care. Regional WA is experiencing one of the worst tradie shortages in the country, despite offering some of Australia's highest construction wages. Brickies are especially in short supply.
15: Hit National News.
22: Hey, I'm Tessa Randello. A rate hike next month is looking less likely with the latest inflation figures revealed today. The annual figure coming in at 3.8% for June. Economists were predicting 4.1%. Shadow Treasurer Tim Wilson blaming the government for high inflation.
26: The problem of inflation persists because the government cannot control its inflation and spending addiction. The government likes to stoke inflation.
22: South Australian police don't believe anyone else was involved after the bodies of a woman and her toddler were found in waters off the state's southeast coast. The search continues today for her three-month-old son. ASIC says a hidden mortgage offset failure has costing Aussies millions in lost savings on interest. A review finding some banks failed to properly manage the accounts. And families are cutting back on holidays due to the rising cost of living. A new Finder survey shows one in four had to get rid of them in the last year.
27: Clean clothes, a warm shower, a conversation. 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
22: Round 23 and 24 fixtures have been released. Two games in one day coming to the MCG, including a Saturday night clash between Collingwood and Hawthorn. There are also four doubleheaders with the AFL and AFLW matches coming up, the first for North Melbourne on August 15. And a blow for the Western Bulldogs ahead of their clash with Freo on Friday night. 26-year-old Aaron Norton's been ruled out after battling soreness in recent weeks. He'll be assessed ahead of the round 22 clash against the Kangaroos.
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30: Mostly cloudy for the rest of today in Bunbury. Tonight down to 6 and tomorrow mostly fine with a high of 18. 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
0: 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The letters? I don't know. 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
34: 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I just try to make everything funny.
0: 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Go have some fun. As we do non-stop music now with Pitbull coming up. Zara Larsson now, Amy Shark. and the biggest ick on your number one hit music station. This morning.

take a guess who it is? And if you're right, you're in for a chance to win $1 million. The Million Dollar Voice. We'll play this hour's voice again and give you all the details to win in the next 10 minutes. You've got it on Hit.

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1: 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You know, like, that's kind of how I deal with, like, stuff. I just try to make everything
0: 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You're in the Millionaire's Lounge for a shot at one.

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2: 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You got it?
4: Some of them are a bit challenging. Some of them I've had to have a really good think about, or kind of go online and have a little research and on YouTube and stuff. But the half an hour kind of gives you the opportunity to go and do a little bit of research. But it's okay. It's good.
2: Yeah, anything for $1 million at this point. If you are in our Millionaire's Lounge, just like Sarah, you're in for a shot at $1 million. It is our Million Dollar Voice as we get back into the non-stop music next with Somba and some Christina Aguilera. 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

0: 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Don't go anywhere. Another voice is coming up in the next 20 minutes.
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0: This is HIT.

0: the poll. Yeah? All right, cool. Let's get him on in 2 hits plus some new Olivia Rodrigo. This is your number one hit music station, or should I say your number one $1 million station. Yeah, we got $1 million on the line. You just got to guess who the voice is. We'll drop one for you next to have a go and potentially win. Yeah.
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4: I'm Rebecca Madden. The Dolphins look to continue their dominance in Glasgow tonight. It's an all-Aussie showdown in the women's 50-metre free and men's 50-metre fly after the Aussies swept the semis. Sam Short is also up for more golden magic in the 200 free final. Rising athletics star Cam Myers starts his campaign in the mile, and Liam Adcock targets long jump gold. And the Diamonds also return to the court against South Africa. For the latest, watch 7 News at 6, then it's live to
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8: Hi there, it's Damien Carbon. Bunbury detectives are seeking the whereabouts of a 27-year-old man, Augustine Maxwell Michael, who may be able to assist with an ongoing investigation. He is known to frequent areas throughout Kerry Park and Withers. A woman has died after a horror crash at Lake Clifton early yesterday morning. Police say a 73-year-old was driving a silver Toyota Yaris on Old Coast Road about 2:30 a.m. when it crashed at the Forest Highway roundabout. Major crash officers appealing for dash cam vision. While Police Commissioner Cole Blanche is concerned about the state's decade-high road toll.
9: They are mostly preventable deaths as well, which is really the challenge for all of us. This is about the person behind the wheel making the right decisions.
8: Capel's taking centre stage for WA's Marin industry this week. New code of practice has been developed to guide best practice farming, harvesting and environmental management. It'll all be launched on Friday at the Capel Marin Farm.
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11: Hey, I'm Tessa Randello. Cooling chances of a rate hike in August with the latest inflation figures lower than expected. The data for June has the annual rate at 3.8% with underlying inflation still above the RBA's target at 3.6%. Treasurer Jim Chalmers says the government's playing its part.
12: Well, the government's shown very substantial spending restraint. In the budget in May, we saved more than we spent. And similarly, in the mid-year update before that, we had more than the usual amount of savings in the budget.
11: Aussies with mortgage offset accounts might have lost interest savings. ASIC says banks paid more than $55 million in customer compensation for failing to properly manage the accounts. SA police don't believe anyone else was involved in the death of a woman and child. The bodies of a mother and a 23-month-old daughter were found in waters in the state's southeast. Authorities are still searching for a toddler. And millions have tuned in to watch what's believed to be the longest ever commercial flight. Qantas flew for 24 hours from Melbourne to France.
13: Did you know that diabetes is Australia's fastest growing chronic condition? Over 300 Australians are diagnosed with the condition every day. Search Diabetes Australia to find out more.
11: Two games in one day at the MCG and four AFL and AFLW doubleheaders. That's headlining the round 23 and 24 fixtures released today. Lee Montagna says the floating fixtures giving a rest to teams ahead of the wildcard weekend.
14: Just adds to the long list of fixturing mistakes they've made this year, but this is the way that it has to be by bringing in World Cup.
11: And FIFA's revealed plans to sell a minority stake in the World Cup and its other competitions in a bid to raise more than $4.2 billion for the game.
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16: This is Heat Weather.
17: Mostly cloudy for the rest of today in Bunbury. Tonight down to 6 and tomorrow mostly fine with a high of 18. 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

0: a song. 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This guy walks up to me. I'm like, oh, I thought he was gonna ask for a picture. Like, I'm like, oh yeah, like that's cool, that's cool. And he walks up to me and he goes, you're so beautiful. Like, can I take you to dinner? And I was like, joyful and happy. And I went home and I wrote stupid song. Really reminds me of being
1: Southwest's hit.
0: So here it is.

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2: Why did I go to this? 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But why am I here? 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
1: 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Who do you think that is? You've got 12 minutes left. 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
1: What's up, everybody? This is Ariana Grande.
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2: That is how easy it is. 30 minutes, one voice. We got $1 million on the line.
3: What's up, everybody? This is Ariana Grande.
2: And this hour's voice, Ariana Grande. If you popped her in within the 30 minutes, bang, just like that, you're in the Millionaire's Lounge like Josh on 131060. What are you going to do if you won $1 million?
4: Oh, if I won $1 million, I'd definitely be buying a home.
2: What's like the dream house?
4: I'd go with a two-story house.
2: Yeah.
4: But yeah, I don't know. I'd probably go with like one with a nice big pool for the kids and beachfront views.
2: Or beachfront pool. I mean, if you have a beach, you have the beach. But then, I mean, it's best of both worlds. Have a pool as well, an Olympic swimming-sized pool. How sick would that be? I mean, it's $1 million. Go ham. All right, we're going to drop another voice with Karen Tommy at 3, so keep it here on your number one Hit Music Station as we do our Guilty Pleasures next.
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0: 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A good mix of music, old and new, so I like so many.
1: Well, you're going to love what we have for you next. Songs that I guarantee you know that you love. Especially at the red light, especially when you're in your car by yourself, when you're in the shower. We like to call them our secret sing-alongs. I probably think you've missed a turn because you've been so involved in singing a song. You do like a little boogie in your seat, you do the steering wheel tapper. So let's get you Rhythm is a Dancer from Snap in two hits. Never thought I'd be saying this on this radio station. Some Matchbox 20. Yeah, that's coming up now, but a Daft Punk, Get Lucky. Oh, doesn't this just bring you back? Because we do Guilty Pleasures on your number one hit music station. Let's have some fun and let's get lucky.

0: to your number one hit music station. That was our Guilty Pleasures, and our $1 million voice is how you can win $1 million just from popping in who you think the voice is. Karen, tell me, have your next one, and the voice is here. Tones and I join the Superstar Coaches. Starts Sunday at 7 on a 7. And, of course, Karen Tommy on the air next. Have the best afternoon. Laters!
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4: I'm Rebecca Madden. A stacked swimming program headlines another massive night in Glasgow. Cam McAvoy and Kyle Chalmers clash in the 50-metre butterfly. And retiring star Shayna Jack will chase gold in the 50-metre free in her final games event. Liam Adcock leads Australia's athletics hopes in the long jump. Eileen Thikamatana will be going for gold in the weightlifting, and it is quarterfinal action in the boxing. For the latest, watch 7 News at 6. Then it is live to Glasgow for all the action.
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20: Hi there, it's Damien Carbon. Kojuna police have now charged a country footballer over alleged violent incidents during a game at the weekend. The Bridgetown player is accused of punching and choking one of his Kojuna opponents during their clash in WA's Lower Southwest Footy League. The man will front court next month. More planning reforms are on the way in regional WA with quicker housing approvals. The package includes faster subdivision decisions, streamlined planning processes and new measures designed to reduce delays while maintaining planning standards. Housing Minister John Kerry says the changes could cut more than a year from planning timeframes.
21: The Aussie dream is changing. There are still lots of people that want a 4x2, but there are lots of other people that want apartments and smaller homes.
20: And the clock is ticking for Bunbury residents with the Macomb Road Resource Drop-Off Centre closing for good tomorrow. 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
23: Hey, I'm Tessa Randello. The latest inflation data has been released. It's better news than what economists had been expecting, with inflation dropping from 4% to 3.8%. But the Shadow Treasurer, Jim Wilson, is blaming the government for not getting it under control.
24: The government likes to stoke inflation, tax inflation, and then spend the inflation in a vicious cycle, which is hurting Australians and their hip pockets.
23: Now's the time to check mortgage offset accounts if you have one. ASIC says banks have failed to properly manage them, potentially costing Aussies millions in lost savings. The federal government official agree on local transmission of the H5 bird flu in SA. There's a chance of the disease spreading to other wildlife, with fears for endangered sea lions in the state. And families are cutting back on holidays due to the rising cost of living. A new Finder survey shows 1 in 4 have had to get rid of them in the last year. Also cutting back on extra activities, new clothes, and going to events.
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23: Collingwood and Hawthorn will clash as one of two games in one day at the MCG later this season. The AFL revealed the fixture for rounds 23 and 24, with the Pies in another blockbuster clash with Brisbane. There'll also be 4 AFL and AFLW doubleheaders. And St Kilda will be looking to beat the first team above them this Saturday when they clash with the Swans. Sydney forward Braden Campbell says games are close this year.
26: Everyone in the AFL on the day can beat anyone this season, so it won't be an easy feat down there. So they're a great team in some good form as well.
25: Cold mornings getting the better of you? The sooner you lock in your gas, pellet or wood fire, the sooner it'll be installed at Hearthouse Bunbury and Busselton.
22: This is Heat Weather.
27: Mostly cloudy for the rest of today in Bunbury. Tonight down to 6 and tomorrow mostly fine with a high of 18. 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

0: Carrie Bickmore
1: and Tommy Little. This is Carrie and Tommy.
2: Yeah, yeah, yeah.
3: Yes, welcome to your Wednesday, Arvo. How are we, guys?
4: I'm good. How are you feeling today?
5: I'm on tip top of the world and my pockets are bulging. Ask with what? Ooh. Ask with what? Ask with what?
4: With
6: happy
4: what?
6: To be here.
5: Cash.
6: Oh, yeah, of course.
5: Cash. And we're going to try and give it away on multiple occasions today. We've got the time game coming up later this hour. It's already up to $5,500.
4: Wow.
5: And then we've got cash draw coming up at 4 as well. Mm. That could be in the thousands too, because... Mm.
4: Up next, you're about to tell a story that I've heard of something that happened at a kindergarten early this week that is wild.
5: Yes, I have a personal connection to the story and I didn't want to talk about it initially because I didn't want it to be a news item, but now it's already become a news item, so we're free to talk
4: about
5: it.
4: Let's get on it late.
0: The Southwest hits, Carrie and Tommy.

0: Olivia Rodrigo, that is Drop Dead for your Wednesday arvo, which means the time game is coming up soon. $5,500 could be all yours.
1: We've got to talk about, and this all ends happy. So this is just an incredible story. It could have been and would be terrifying.
2: Oh my God.
1: For the parents involved, but it's all fine, and it's just amazing. We need to talk about The Great Escape.
2: Oh.
1: So the other night I speak to my friend who has a little one, and I said, how are you going? She goes, oh, good, but big news from kinder. And I said, what's the big news? And she goes, there was a great escape. And I said, what? And she goes, yeah, two of them went missing. And I said, how?
2: This is so insane. And this just shows you, like, the kids are okay, you know?
1: These kids.
2: They're the smartest kids going around.
1: So this was the night of the Great Escape, and I said, what do you mean? What happened? And she goes, well, they're still trying to work out how they got out.
2: what age?
1: Four. Two four-year-olds. She goes, they're what they think at the moment, and she goes, they've already started chopping a tree down because what they think, they have high fences at the kinder. But what they think happened is they climbed a tree that got them up high enough to then get over the fence. And I said, and then what did they do? Oof. And she goes, then, how's this? They walked to one of the kids' houses.
2: How did they even know how to get there?
1: And then she goes, I said, how did they get into the house, though? And she goes, they went through the doggy door.
2: It's amazing.
3: Like rugrats.
1: And then, and then they cracked a couple of juice boxes and sat on the couch and turned on K-pop Demon Hunters.
2: The movie.
1: Yeah.
2: Oh, my God, I love these kids so. Two boys, let me guess.
1: Do you want to know?
2: Were they two boys?
1: So it was definitely one boy, I remember. I'm assuming it's two boys. It was either a boy and a girl or two boys, yes. But do you want to know how the kinder found out?
2: How?
1: They got a call from the parent saying, my kid's at home.
2: How?
1: Because they came home.
2: Oh, my God, imagine.
1: They came home and they found their kid and their friend watching K-pop Demon Hunters.
2: Oh, my God.
1: And they're like, how did you get here? And they're like, the Great Escape, Mum.
4: And who is this other kid?
1: High fives, Mum. High five. Great Escape.
2: I would be, if that was in my life, if that was my kids, I think I'd faint. If I suddenly came into my lounge room in the middle of the day and my four-year-old had escaped from kinder and made it home and was sitting watching TV, I don't think I'd be able to speak.
1: Oh, so there's a lot of parts of this which are obviously lucky. Like, it's so great they're obviously safe and fine. But even I feel like, I actually think it's kind of good the kinder staff didn't know. Because you imagine if you found out you had two kids missing.
2: Oh, my God.
1: The panic of what you
2: would. And
1: then
2: you'd have to call the parents straight away.
1: Everyone would lose their mind. So the first time to find out they're missing, you find out they're also safe is like.
4: But how long were they missing for?
1: Well, long enough for the parents to get home.
3: Yeah, so it's like half a day.
1: Yeah, I don't know.
4: Do they do roll call and stuff at childcare? How does that work?
2: Not only in the morning. They're not doing it in the afternoon.
1: But also.
2: Once they've got them in the confound, but also, like at the compound.
1: Yeah, and as my mate said, she goes, the fences are high. Like, it's like.
4: Not high enough.
1: And so even if two went missing, you'd be looking around going, like, where are they hiding in here? Oh, and you'd probably turn the place upside down looking for them before you look outside.
2: My dad escaped from an old people's home.
1: Really?
2: Yeah, someone found him at the airport, and that was the only way the nursing home found out that he was missing, because they then called the daughter, and the daughter called the nursing home to say, just to let you know, my dad, who's in your nursing home, is now at the airport.
1: That's, yeah. I always used to see people, because I used to go in to do interviews at old folks' homes for the TV show we worked on, and there would quite often, and this is mildly sad, but quite often there would be an old person sitting near the door, and they would wait till it opened.
2: Yeah, of course, and try and make
1: and they'd go to
2: it.
1: Make a move, but their move was never quite quick enough to get the door while it was still open, and so then it had shut, and then they'd turn around
2: and sit back
1: slowly
2: down.
1: Make their way back to their chair.
2: Not these kids, though. They would have slipped through the cracks.
1: Isn't that incredible?
2: That is
1: and what
2: crazy.
1: A what a future.
2: Oh, here we go. The paper is saying what?
1: What a future these kids have in front of them. 13 10 60, because do you want to know specifically about kids escaping?
2: I don't mind. Escape, like escapees of any kind that obviously are illegal, is great.
1: Okay, so just where did you escape from?
2: Where did you escape from is great.
1: Are we going to get a prison one? I'd love a prison escape.
2: Oh, my God.
1: I'd love a prison
2: anyone
1: escape.
2: Anyone listening right now has escaped from prison.
1: That would be wonderful. 13 10 60, any escape stories you've got. We're talking The Great Escape, of course.

0: Sonny Federa, that is Let Me Be In Your Arms for your Wednesday arvo. It's Carrie and Tommy.
1: And on 13 10 60, we're talking The Great Escape. Picture this. 2 4-year-olds at kinder. Nah, had enough of this. Oi, Theodore, let's blow this joint. They escaped. Ooh. And they managed to walk to one of the four-year-olds' home. Of course, the doors are locked, but there's a doggy door. Perfect. And for a four-year-old, a doggy door is pretty much a door. Mm. So they just waltzed in on that, grab a couple of juice boxes, sit down on the couch, pop K-pop Demon Hunters on Sebastian.
2: Sebastian and Theodore.
1: They have the sickest time. No one at the kinder realises until one of the parents gets home and goes, how are you tiny people here all by yourself watching K-pop Demon?
2: But that's the first time that the kinder finds out that they're missing. Well, is when the parent calls and says, why are my children?
1: He says, hey, I've got two little ones here. G'day, Taylor.
3: Hi, guys.
1: Tell us about your great escape.
3: Well, mine wasn't really an escape, but when I was 3... Mm-hmm. I was in kinder and I got locked in one of their garden sheds and I didn't realise I was missing until my mum came to pick me up at like 6 o'clock.
1: Oh my God. What
2: did you do in there?
3: I don't even remember. All I remember is the door shutting behind me, it being dark and like banging on the door, and that's all I can remember.
2: Oh my God, you would have been terrified.
3: Yeah, and even still to this day, I'm 32 and I'm like terrified of enclosed spaces.
2: You're so terrified.
3: Like I can't go in lifts or anything. Like I'm traumatized. Yeah.
1: Oh. Taylor, so how long do you reckon it roughly was? Does that mean you were there kind of what, a couple of hours?
3: Probably a couple of hours, I would say, because I remember like we were riding around on our little bicycles and stuff, and I'd say like, yeah. But my mum didn't finish work till like 5. She wouldn't get there till 6. I was there for, a while.
1: Taylor, if it helps, if that happened to me now, at this age, I'd be terrified still.
2: What would you do in the shed?
1: I'd do all these things. I'd take a dump in the corner, I'd piss myself, and then they'd open the door and they'd be like, it's been 10 minutes. Like, why? And I'm like, I'm sorry, I panicked. I thought it was forever. Thank you, Taylor.
2: Layla. How are you, Layla?
4: Good. How are you?
2: Tell us about your great escape.
4: Well, it wasn't me, it was my son. I'd just given birth to my third child and I enrolled my second child into 3-year-old kinder. Mm-hmm. And we just happened to live across the road from the kindergarten. I dropped him off, I don't know, in the morning, went back home, was doing a few things around the house, cleaning, moved the curtains, could see something outside the kinder. It's my son climbing the fence.
1: Oh my gosh.
4: Trying to escape.
1: So did you get to him mid mission?
4: I rang the kindergarten because I had a newborn baby at home.
1: Course.
4: He was asleep. So I rang the kindergarten and I said, excuse me, it's Layla. Nicholas is climbing the fence.
2: Has he?
4: All the kids, there were other kids in the backyard, like it was playtime or whatever. He was a little bit distraught. So I grabbed my other son, went across the road, and he just wanted to come home with me. And they were trying to. Yeah, I know. Well, I think it was because I thought it was a good idea to send him to 3-year-old so that he wouldn't be stuck at home with me with a newborn.
2: But he got jealous, maybe.
4: It's just, I think he did. And they were coaxing me to, let him stay. He'll be okay. This happened. I go, this happens. Children try to escape from kindergarten.
2: No, what's he gone on to do with his life, Layla?
4: He's a very successful electrician. Uh-huh. He's got a beautiful family. He's happily married. He's always been probably the clingiest to me out of my 3 boys.
2: I hate hearing this. He's always been the clingiest one, a grown man that they're still clingy to their mum.
4: I don't mean it in a bad way. We're very close. Like, we're super close. And I just think he just felt sort of pushed out. Not that I was pushing him out, but he was like,
2: It's okay, Layla. You're not on the stand. Yeah, we're not grilling you here. You don't have to defend yourself. Yeah. You've done a brilliant job.
4: Thank you, darling.
1: Hey, Layla, do you reckon these 2 4-year-olds that escaped, do you reckon they've got a pretty bright future ahead of them?
4: I do. I just had to pull over. I'm like, is this real? Like, is this the truth?
1: Yeah.
4: Like, How do they get out? My mother escaped from a nursing home as well, so it must be in our genes.
1: Thank you, Layla. I just realised
2: escaped?
1: I escaped. No, it was when I was in school. There was a kid who lived near the school who had a pool. And so we skipped school and went to swim at his house. And his mum came home. We weren't expecting her. And she walked out the back and she saw I was the only one she could see. And so she goes, Tommy. And I didn't know what else to do. And so I dunked my head under the water. And I distinctly remember thinking, I can't hold my breath for long enough here. And so then eventually I just had to go up and face the music.
2: And where did you ever say you were there with her son?
1: Yeah, because then they came out from around the side, yes.
2: Gosh. What about Tammy? Hey, Tammy.
5: Hey, guys. Love you.
1: Love you.
2: Love you too. When did you try and escape?
5: Oh, I didn't try and escape. My mum did. Just listening to the nursing home, mum tried the seat and dash and she walked out with other people, but they ended up calling her Houdini because after her last escape, they put a tracker on her.
1: Oh, my gosh.
2: Why? What was she doing?
5: She stole a pair of scissors off the nurse's car. That's where they figure she got them from. Yeah. Then she cut the fly screen on her bathroom window.
1: Window? So she's had to climb out.
5: Yeah, she climbed out.
2: Oh, wow. Your mum's the best, Tammy.
5: My mum was an amazing lady. She went to gym up until she was 80, 7 days a week. She was absolutely amazing, but her body never went, her mind did.
1: Oh. Tammy, when she would get out, where would she go?
5: Oh, she ended up in Preston one day. My great niece actually rang her grandparents and said, I think I've just seen Nan standing on the corner of Gilbert Road.
1: There's a woman with a tracker around her neck just standing there.
2: And fly screen.
5: Yeah, they called her Houdini. She was amazing.
1: Good on you, Tammy. Thank you.
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1: Laugh all the way home with Carrie and Tommy. Your number one hit music.

0: Harry Styles, that is American Girls for your Wednesday arvo. 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
3: 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Oh, my God.
1: The Time Game Jackpots Weekly.
4: Oh, mate, you make our dreams come true.
1: All you need to do is say stop. When exactly 5 seconds is up. This week, the jackpot is up to...
5: 5500.
1: Carrie and Tommy's Time Game.
6: For those that don't speak Spanish...
0: Is that Spanish?
6: I don't know. Ah. Is it? Yeah. $5,500 on the line.
0: Yeah.
6: Ooh, good luck getting through. The phones have gone off their tits.

0: You and Zay Arvo. It's Carrie Bickmore and Tommy Little for the drive home.
1: 5,100, 5,200, 5,300.
2: That could be a way of doing it.
1: 400. It's all there. Let's play.
2: Say bovine in there. Isn't that a cow or a bull? What's a bovine?
1: A bovine is a cow, I believe. A bovine is a cow or, yes, I think it's a cow. Yes. Because when they use it when they say flu, isn't it like a bovine?
3: It includes cattle, bison, buffalo, water buffalo. It's a bit of a group.
1: Is it? Mm. Isn't the bovine family? Yeah. G'day, Elise.
4: Hi, how are you?
1: Oh, my gosh. Who cares about me, Elise? $5,500. What are you going to do with it?
4: Oh, my God. I just need a holiday, actually.
1: Take us away. Where are we heading? Let's just daydream for a second.
4: Oh, maybe, I don't know, Fiji, New Zealand. I don't care. Just somewhere.
2: Have you got a family, Elise?
4: I do. I have a 5-year-old, so it would be perfect to take her away and just chill out in the sun.
1: Well, you could also leave her at home, Elise.
4: Well, true. What a shame.
2: It's tough, though, because if you don't get it, you die. So I probably shouldn't have asked about the family, should I?
1: Yeah, that is
4: true.
2: Yes.
1: Elise, our friend Jesse here is going to say start. You say stop. If it's bang on 5 seconds, the cash is all yours. Are you ready to play?
4: I am ready. Beautiful.
1: Start.
4: Stop.
2: Oh, that was exactly in my head as I said stop.
1: It feels good to
2: oh
1: me.
2: Oh, my God.
1: Elise, this is going to sound like a strange compliment to say, but I don't know why the tone of your voice really hit this home with me. I reckon you sound like you'd be a great mum.
4: Oh, thank you. I think I am.
1: Yeah,
4: I know I am. Thank
1: good.
4: You.
1: Yeah, good on you, Elise. Well, let's hope we hear 5,000 and let's hope we're giving you $5,500 in cash. Jesse, how did Elise go?
3: 5.
1: Oh, that's a great start.
3: Point.
1: Yes, come on.
3: 5,400.
4: Oh no, Fiji.
2: Brendan.
5: G'day, guys. How are we?
2: Yeah, good. How are you?
5: Yeah, good. Thanks. Good.
1: Are you glad that Elise fell to her demise so there's still all this cash on the table for you, Brendan?
5: I am a little bit.
1: Yeah.
5: Sad she doesn't get to go away.
1: Yeah.
2: What would you do with the cash if you got it?
5: I've got a little one on the way, so it'll probably help with that.
1: Yeah, that's exciting. How soon?
5: Yeah. December.
1: Okay. Is it your first?
5: No, I've got a 7-year-old, so a little bit of a gap. But
1: okay. Great. Well, Brendan, we wish you the best of luck. Are you ready to play?
5: I'm ready.
1: Start.
5: Stop.
1: So what happens with names, Brendan? Like, have you already thought of them, or?
5: No, we've got a couple in mind. But
1: okay.
5: Yeah.
1: Is it, I never know, is it a you both agree on, or does one person, like it does your missus just get their, you know, the say? What happens?
5: Well, usually the missus gets the say, I think, doesn't
1: she? Yeah. I agree. How did Brendan go for $5,500?
5: 4.55. Ooh, thanks, guys.
2: Oh, what a lovely man.
1: The most polite
2: form. Oh, Hannah.
6: Yep. Hi, how are you?
2: Yep.
1: Hannah, yep. Hannah, are you a palindrome? Is that what that is?
6: Yes.
1: Yeah. Have you met many other palindromes?
6: Yes.
1: Okay.
2: Oh, who's another palindrome?
1: Otto.
6: Anna.
1: Bob. Yes.
6: Yeah, Bob.
1: I can't
2: Dad's a palindrome.
1: Eve is someone has been playing Connections, I reckon.
6: Yeah.
1: I mean, okay. Hannah, do you play Connections?
6: I have no idea.
7: More of a Lincoln fan, I reckon.
1: Yes. Is your favourite game Lincoln Lewis, Hannah?
6: No.
1: Yeah.
2: Stop asking Hannah questions. She's called for the time game.
7: I mean, they are very different games.
1: They are different games.
2: $5,500 up for grabs, Hannah. You ready to play?
6: Yes.
2: Okay, passing you over to Jesse now.
1: Start.
6: Stop.
1: Do you not think Lincoln Lewis has the cut through that I was hoping for there?
2: No, it's only a new game to us.
1: Oh, it's been about 6 months.
2: It's still quite new.
1: Is it?
2: Yeah.
1: Do you know any of our other games we play, Hannah?
6: Yeah,
2: sort of. Stop being so needy.
1: Have you heard cash draw yet?
6: Yeah.
1: Oh, yeah, that's good.
6: Yeah, ask her about I'm the trying one. To win cash. I got 5 kids. So.
1: Yeah.
2: Wow, that's Hannah. Good. Let's see.
1: Oh, no, I thought it was one for each letter in your name. It's not. Are you going to go for number 6?
6: No.
1: No, that was very definite.
4: Yeah.
1: Okay. Okay. Sure. Sure. Sure. Hannah, what car do you drive? Because that's bigger than a regular car.
6: I drive the littlest one. I have four car seats.
2: Oh my god! How do they all fit in, Hannah?
6: We make them fit.
2: Not all. What?
1: So you in a van?
2: You can't be a little car then.
6: A Holden Captiva.
1: Oh yeah, yeah. Yes, yeah. That's what my sister has. Who cares, Tommy? How did Hannah go?
0: Five.
1: Yes.
0: Point.
1: Yeah.
0: 6-3.
2: Oh. Gosh, that's a loss, isn't it?
1: Well, there's a Captiva back on the market. Anyone wants one? Get it.
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9: stuff physically. Mentally, we've got you. It's Carrie and Tommy driving you home.

0: Sam Fender and Olivia Dean, that is Rein Me In for your Wednesday arvo. It's Carrie and Tommy. Cash draw coming up very soon.
1: You know what they call it if he has a big one?
0: Oh, yeah?
2: Sam Fender.
1: Sam Fender Bender.
2: No, isn't a fender bender when you have an accident?
1: Yeah.
0: Mm.
1: Yeah.
2: So, but a bender is a big night out.
1: Yeah. Anyone else? Should we dig down?
2: No, but it didn't make sense, yours.
1: Sam Fender Bender.
2: You said, what happens when he has a big one? Sam yeah. Fender Bender.
1: What do they call it? A Sam Fender Bender.
2: But don't you mean a big night out or you meant a big accident?
1: No, I mean a big night out.
2: Then it's a Sam Bender.
1: But his name's Sam Fender.
2: But a fender bender is an accident.
1: It's because it's not literal character.
0: Well, maybe accidentally had a big night out.
2: Hey, do you ever... I don't get it. Anyway.
1: Oh, my God.
2: I had a realization this morning of the person I want to be.
1: Oh, is it me?
2: And I want to know...
1: My flowers.
2: I want to know from you, what sort of person do you want to be?
1: Gambit from the X-Men.
2: Gambit.
1: So he's French. He's got a French accent and he throws, he calls everyone Mon Cheri and he throws cards that are on fire.
2: Lame. That's all he does?
1: It's sick and they explode.
2: That's give who us, you want to be in life.
1: And he's in love with Rogue. But and Rogue's the hottest thing in cartoon form. Yeah. And they're not allowed to touch because when Rogue touches people, she takes their powers and kills them. And so they forever have been in love but not allowed to consummate.
2: Oh.
1: And that sounds awful. I don't want to be Gambit anymore. It sucks. It sucks. No wonder his cards are exploding because he can't.
2: I'm now looking at him.
1: No, no, not the movie. I'm cartoon Gambit.
2: It's ridiculous.
1: That's Channing Tatum.
2: Isn't that it? with the sideburns.
1: Yeah, but that's I want to be cartoon him. Yeah, that's me.
2: Show me cartoon. Yeah. What's her name? Rogue.
1: Oh,
2: show me
1: cartoon Rogue. So odd.
2: I want to see what a my hot cartoon crush. Looks like. Was cartoon Rogue?
1: Yeah.
2: How old is that?
1: I was 25.
3: Redhead.
1: Hey, she's got red with
0: a streak
1: of white.
2: That can't be your first cartoon crush.
1: Yeah, that's my first cartoon crush. Because a lot of people was the rabbit. What it was?
2: Yeah,
1: her name?
2: I was about to say, was it not Daffy Duck? What was it?
0: I don't know. Daffy was pretty hot.
2: What was her name? Jessica Rabbit.
1: Yeah.
2: That's
1: cliche,
2: though.
1: Yeah.
2: Well, anyway, that's not quite what I meant.
1: Okay, who?
2: I've decided the person I want to be was different kind of context. Oh. I want to be someone, mine feels a bit late now.
1: Okay.
2: I want to be someone that lives in a house that everything has a place.
1: So what's your power?
2: I don't want a power.
0: Organization.
1: What accent have you got?
2: I just want everything in my house to have a place. So when I go, oh, I need the Panadol, I know exactly where it's going to be. Mm. Or, oh, I need my glasses, I know exactly where they're going to be. Or, you know, oh, I need like.
1: And what, any.
0: No, that is the superpower.
2: My superpower is organization.
0: Yeah.
1: Oh.
2: I want to be someone that opens their handbag and to get their sunglasses.
1: They don't have to go
2: doesn't
1: past the,
2: fish around in their handbag.
1: They don't have to go past the hair extensions that are in their handbag.
2: No, they pop open their little sunglasses case and they're sitting neatly in there. That's who I want
0: to
2: be.
0: Who uses sunglasses?
2: Lots of people. And they keep this. I can't even buy good sunglasses because they end up trash because I cannot
1: who
2: keep
1: cares?
2: Them in their
1: you've
2: case.
1: Got enough to buy more.
4: My sunglasses are in that little bin in the car between the two people in the car.
2: But they're what if you need there. Them when you're out and about?
4: Well, I would know I'm going out. Car. I just take I'm going and take my car over with me.
2: But then you come into work. Where do you put them?
4: They're in the dash of my
1: also,
4: car.
1: Also, Carrie, sorry, this is not a time for yucking yums.
2: Yeah, I want to be a person
4: when you said,
2: maybe in a house that everything has a place. That I want that to be my superpower.
4: When you said, where's the Panadol? Was above the fridge. It's an awful place to have it.
1: Yeah. Actually, a lot of people
0: do
1: have it up
0: there. Kieran has your superpower.
2: I want to be Kieran.
1: You want to be Kieran?
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8: I'm Rebecca Madden. A stacked swimming program headlines another massive night in Glasgow. Cam McAvoy and Carl Chalmers clash in the 50-metre butterfly. And retiring star Shayna Jack will chase gold in the 50-metre free in her final games event. Liam Adcock leads Australia's athletics hopes in the long jump. Eileen Thikamatana will be going for gold in the weightlifting, and it is quarterfinal action in the boxing. For the latest, watch 7 News at 6. Then it is live to Glasgow for all the action.
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19: Hey, I'm Tessa Randello. Economists are still expecting to see another rate hike this year, but it's looking less likely in August. The annual inflation rate's 3.8% in June, lower than expected.
20: We know that developments in the Middle East have pushed up global oil prices at times during the month of July, and that's why we will continue to manage the budget in the most responsible way that we can.
19: Treasurer Jim Chalmers there. Federal authorities are preparing for more bird flu transmissions. It comes after the H5 strain was found to have been shared between birds. There are now 27 confirmed cases across the country, but there's still a low risk of sharing with humans. Police do not believe anyone else was involved after the death of a mother and child in South Australia. The body of a woman and little girl were pulled from the ocean. And ASIC says Aussies have potentially lost millions in mortgage offset savings. The finance finance regulator says banks have failed to properly manage the accounts. They are continuing to look into the full extent.
18: Research shows that regularly eating ultra-processed foods can increase your risk of developing type 2 diabetes by 53%. Search Diabetes Australia for more about the nation's fastest growing chronic condition.
19: The fixture for rounds 23 and 24 have been revealed. Collingwood taking on Hawthorn in one of two games that will be played on the same day at the MCG. First up, Richmond and St Kilda. There will also be four doubleheaders with the AFLW, starting with the Kangaroos on August 15. And reports the Cats are close to locking in a new deal for Jai Clark. He's out of contract at the end of the season and recently regained his spot in the team. Geelong take on the Pies at the MCG tomorrow night to kick off the round.
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22: This is Heat Weather.
23: Mostly cloudy for the rest of today in Bunbury. Tonight down to 6 and tomorrow mostly fine with a high of 18. 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
1: Bit of fun.
0: I was about to ask you, how much are we giving away today? And then I remembered how the game works.
1: Yes, you know and I don't.
0: Yes. Should we go to Zoe? G'day. Wait for it. Wait. G'day, Zoe.
2: Hello. How are you guys?
0: So good, Zoe. How are you?
2: Good, thank you.
0: Bit of fun. Here, Zoe. I'm just going to draw a number, and if you can tell from the sound of the pen strokes what that number is, you win that amount. Sound good?
2: Sounds perfect.
0: Hey, what's the biggest thing you've ever won before?
2: That's a tough one. Mm-hmm. I don't really win nothing really at all, actually.
0: Oh, well, let's hope this means you're due for a win. This could be good. Okay. Would you like to hear a practice number to hear how I kind of write things?
2: Sure.
0: Okay. Here you go. See if you can guess this. What do you think that was?
2: Was it an 8?
0: Oh, it was a 0.
2: Oh, circular.
0: Yeah, circular. That's correct. That's correct. Hey, Zoe, you're going to hear 3 numbers here. Listen, and if you get it right, cash is yours. Are you ready?
2: Yep. Is it 443?
1: Is it 742?
0: Oh,
3: put them together.
0: Zoe, you said 443. The last number is absolutely a 3. The middle number is a 4. But the first number was a 7.
2: Oh,
0: so close.
1: I got 742. I'm really getting to know your pen stroke.
0: Yes. G'day, Ollie.
4: Hey, mate. How are you?
0: Good. Carrie's son's name's Ollie. Are you Carrie's son?
4: No, not this time.
0: Just needed to check. Not this time.
5: Not this time. Maybe tomorrow.
0: Needed to check for the terms and conditions of the competition. She wasn't rigged. Ollie, you're going to hear 3 numbers. You ready?
4: Yep.
0: What do you think?
4: 437.
0: Ooh. We went from being very close to very far away. That was 842.
4: There you go.
1: That was almost $1,000 you were going to give away.
0: I know.
1: You're being very generous.
0: Do you want me to go even bigger, Bickers?
1: Yeah.
0: Catherine, ooh. Katrina. G'day, Katrina.
6: Hi, how you going?
0: Yeah, good. Hey, Katrina, I'm going to give you 4 numbers.
6: Oh, my God, are you serious?
0: Yeah, I am, Katrina.
6: Okay.
0: Are you ready?
6: Yep.
0: Here we go. What did you think?
6: Oh, crap. Can I get it again?
0: No. I'm so sorry, Katrina. What do you think? Have a punt.
6: 1054.
0: Oh, Katrina, if you'd got this right, you would have won nearly $7,000. It was $6,540. I'm sorry, Katrina.
6: Oh, my God.
0: It's okay. Jackpots. We play again tomorrow. The Southwest hits. Carrie and Tommy.

0: Dear Wednesday, Arvo, it's Carrie Bickmore and Tommy Little for the drive home. 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
1: Wonderful stuff. Here's something. Okay, how do I start this?
2: Play the music?
1: So, no, not quite, because I need to give you how my day started yesterday.
2: Okay. Mm.
1: So, we've talked about on the show before, I have a fluctuating weight.
0: Mm.
1: And at my heftiest, I've got some man titties and a bit of a kind of fupa. You know what I mean?
2: Oh my God, you cannot say that.
1: What's my thing?
2: Oh my, stop it. You've got a belly.
1: I don't know what that means, I think.
0: Buddha?
2: You do know exactly what that means.
1: No, what is it?
2: I didn't mean that.
1: You've got back fat. That's what I mean.
2: And belly fat.
1: That's what I mean.
2: I'm not saying you've got that. I'm saying that's what you're referring to.
1: So anyway, yesterday morning at the gym, right, there's this guy there. He's a beautiful dude, one of the trainers, and he's cut from stone. And I just said to him, I said, bro, how do I get like you? And instead of him saying something nice like, you're already there, he said, it's mainly about nutrition. And I went, oh, can we talk about that? And he goes, absolutely. After class, I'll have a chat to you.
2: Just a lot of
1: and so then we have this
2: poached chicken.
1: And we have this chat. He's going to hook me up with this app anyway. And he goes, you know, it's about measuring your calorie intake and stuff. Did you know about any of that? And I'm like, no.
2: Oh, boring.
1: And no. And he goes, but you're keen? And I said, I'm really keen. And he goes, and you're disappointed? And I said, I can be really disappointed. Anyway, then I've forgot, you know.
2: That's what disciplined people do. Yeah. An hour later, they forget.
1: Yeah. So half an hour later, I was walking my dogs and I got, for breakfast, I got a blat, like an egg and bacon roll, right? And then actually, I think it's probably it's best I share with
0: Safe space.
1: A safe space, please.
2: And don't leave anything out. Sometimes you lie a bit about what you consume.
1: Hi, everybody.
0: Hello.
1: Hello. My name's Tommy.
2: Hi, Tommy.
1: Hi. So yesterday,
2: There's no judgment here. It's okay.
1: Yeah, I know. After I talked about, you know, monitoring my calorie intake, I had a blat. And I had a muffin with that, and I'd already had a protein shake from the gym. And then.
2: What sort of muffin was it?
1: A blueberry and white choc.
0: Oh, yeah.
1: Yeah, that was so good. I got them to heat it up a bit. Bang, boys!
2: Did they put some butter on it?
1: They didn't put butter on
2: it.
0: Okay. Did you put butter on it? Get off with that technicality.
1: It had already melted in my pocket. You need to have it in some kind of wrapping if you just want to carry that stick around. So then for lunch, I was running a little bit late for work, so I stopped in and got a burrito, and it was you can get sizes.
2: What do you mean?
1: You can get sizes.
2: A small burrito or a large burrito.
1: And then you can get double meat. So I got double meat. It also had cheese on it. That wasn't really the thing I'm here to talk about, though. So I'd heard about this fried chicken place, right? And me and my housemate really wanted to go there. And so we went there last night.
2: Mm.
1: And would you like me to show you?
2: I think I saw it on Instagram.
1: No. Oh. I edited. I only showed the burger.
2: Oh, because that was hectic. It made me want to crunch into it. It was just the most enormous bit of fried chicken I've ever seen.
1: So that was a spicy fried chicken burger.
2: Yeah.
1: That's.
2: I don't reckon I could even eat half of that.
1: Okay. Do you want to see what I actually ate?
2: Yeah. Did you eat more than that? What?
0: Hey.
2: That's not one person. Sorry.
0: That's not one
2: person. Was that you with some friends?
1: No. My friend got a burger as well.
2: So you had a burger?
0: Is your friend Tommy?
1: No. I did have a real friend there.
0: But okay.
2: So that's a full burger.
1: Yeah.
2: That's four pieces of fried chicken.
1: There were five.
2: Five. A full basket of chips. Full basket of chips.
1: You can see the half-eaten bit of chicken there.
0: Are the chips for the table?
1: The chips were for the table, but Johnny didn't have any. He's got indigestion issues.
2: What are those round things there?
1: They're mini hash browns.
2: How many of them are there?
1: There were seven.
0: And it's not the morning. All right, mini.
2: How many? They're not mini.
0: Yeah.
2: How many did you get through of all of that?
1: I finished the chips.
0: Mm. Was it hard to track the calories on all?
2: Did you enter it into your little app?
0: Yeah.
1: The app's like, what happened to the safe? It's not feeling safe.
0: Yeah. Sorry.
1: And then So there was two hash browns left and a piece of chicken left.
2: Oh, that's how does really that good fit? Effort. Yeah. What happened when you got home after that day's intake?
0: You had a snack.
2: Did you just lock yourself away in the bathroom for a while?
1: No, I had to wash a lot on the couch for a while.
3: And then
1: time.
3: He sent me a video of a burger place that he wants to try down the road.
1: That's true, actually. Anyway, that's my sharing, and I'd like to encourage others to share.
0: And it is
1: when
0: safe.
1: Have you been... as Carrie calls me a fatty, fat, fat, fat. We would like to know...
2: Sorry, to be fair, that's very accurate.
1: We would like to know how much you've eaten in
2: what?
1: A single sitting and
3: well, it's, a fatty,
1: I promise
3: fat, fat.
1: You.
2: Yes, because did you say what he ate? Yeah, only a fatty, fat, fat, fat would eat that much food.
4: Sorry, Tommy, I've just seen your Instagram story. Don't be ashamed. Don't, like, you put your whole meal on stories. It's
1: no
4: fine.
1: Way, bro.
4: It's fine.
1: You wait, thank you, though. That's
3: you missed
1: nice.
3: Out the ranch dressing. That's calorific, too.
1: I had
3: too.
1: three different sauces.
3: That's 1,000 anyway.
4: Not enough.
2: You're not his trainer. You know, you're not his trainer.
1: No, my trainer is cut from steak. 13, 10, 60. We'd love to know. And it's a safe space. How much have you eaten? Give us a call.
5: All over the Southwest, it's the Southwest Hits. Carrie and Tom.

0: Zara Larsson, that is Midnight Sun for you Wednesday, Arvo. It's Carrie and Tommy, and this is a safe space.
1: Yes. Yesterday I inquired about counting calories because I wanted to lose weight and then proceeded to eat everything during the day.
2: That's like one. That is a whole week's worth of food in one day.
1: I had 4 pieces of fried chicken, a fried chicken spicy burger, a bowl of fries, and a bunch of mini hash browns.
2: But sorry, that was on top of a large double meat burrito.
1: Yeah, that was
2: a muffin, yeah. A BLT.
1: Yeah,
3: careful
1: yeah.
3: of your tone.
1: Yeah, well, it's meant to be.
0: Did you manage to count the calories on that day?
1: 12. Yeah, I think. Yeah. I'm not fully across how it works, but I assume it's like one per item.
2: That your trainer told you.
1: No, he just told me about the app.
2: Right.
1: Yeah.
2: Instead, you went on to Uber Eats.
1: He didn't put it in my phone.
0: There's no place for mini hash browns on this health food app.
2: Yeah, when you have to document your day's intake. Yeah.
0: Sorry, but there should be.
1: Yeah, there. Yeah. Caller number one, if you'd like to start by introducing yourself, please.
4: Hi, guys. I'm Corey.
1: Mm-hmm. G'day, Corey. Welcome. It's a safe space.
4: Thanks, guys.
1: Yeah. What have you eaten, Corey?
4: I've eaten a large double quarter pounder with a large fries, a large Coke, and then to top that off, I've had another quarter pounder on top of that.
1: You've only, Corey, I know you might be feeling shame here, but that's
4: I am only a little bit shameful.
1: No, you shouldn't, Corey. No. It's wonderful because you've really just had a half pounder, which should exist anyway.
0: Perspective is everything.
4: Yeah, well, that's right.
2: Often people that come to this group, Corey, say they often have to eat their food in secret. Did you have to eat yours in secret in the car?
4: Yes, I did.
1: The car is really the home of the
2: secret
1: fast
2: eating.
1: Food double burger consumption, isn't it? Corey, can I just ask one question about it? And I obviously meant it with love. Did you consume the first meal and then go back for the second burger, or did you order it all initially?
4: I ordered the double quarter pounder meal first, and then I went back through the drive-through and got a quarter pounder. Yeah.
1: Mm. Oh, sorry. The first one was a double quarter pounder.
4: Yeah. First one was a double quarter.
1: Oh, so you've had 3/4 of a pound.
4: I had 3. Yeah.
1: Good on you, Corey. That's wonderful. Thank you so much for being brave and sharing.
2: Is it gross that all I can think of is how it has to come out?
1: It's concerning, yeah. Yep. It is really...
0: But this is a safe space. We've really snookered ourselves here.
1: Yes, it is a safe space. Let's go to call... Thank you, Corey. Call number two, if you'd like to start by just introducing yourself to the group.
5: Hi, my name's Hayley, but it's not actually me that I'm worried about. It's my 2-year-old daughter.
2: That's okay, Hayley. We often pretend it's someone else. Yeah. It's important to be honest.
1: What has your... 2-year-old daughter done?
5: 2-year-old daughter, who had literally just turned 2, we went away to the Philippines recently, and at breakfast at the hotel, she put away a 6-egg omelette, 4 large pieces of bacon, 2 pieces of toast, and then they do these little things in Philippines called ube buns, which are like the size of a dinner roll, and then she put away like 3 or 4 of those as well, and then still wanted more.
1: I had ube ice cream the other night, and ube is delicious.
5: It's amazing. Isn't I love it. Amazing.
1: Where did all that food go in a 2-year-old?
5: I would love to know the answer to that question because she continued to eat like that the entire day and there's nothing of her.
2: My question that I've had the entire chat is how it comes out the other end. How were her nappies that day?
5: Look, the whole time we were away, they weren't great. Are they ever?
1: Thank you. Thank you so much for sharing. And pretending there was.
2: Are you feeling a bit better now?
1: From the food yesterday?
2: I mean, you've still eaten more than any of these people put together, but yeah.
1: I think the 2-year-old
2: would pretty give much you a run me. For your money. Yeah. What a about our egg. Caller 3? Hello, are you there?
6: Hi, yes, I am. My name's Maddie. How are you going?
1: Oh, hi, Maddie. Welcome to the group. Thank you so much for taking the time. Would you like to tell us what you've eaten?
6: I would love to. Corey's got nothing on me because I used to go to McDonald's and get a large double quarter pounder meal.
1: Yes.
6: With a Big Mac on the side, a fillet of fish on the side. Sometimes if I was feeling fancy, I'd get a 6-pack of nuggets. Mm. I would then get an Oreo and caramel McFlurry and I would mix in an apple pie.
1: I mean, Maddie,
2: I think you might be our...
1: Nothing if not impressed.
2: Person of the week here at the special.
1: Maddie, from the time you start eating that stuff, Is some of it cold by the time you get to it, or do you manage to consume it all well hot?
6: I used to eat it in bed because I was gross, so the blanket kept it warm.
1: That is cool.
2: Where do you eat it now, Maddie?
6: I don't eat it at all. I've actually banned myself. So using your term, I used to be a fatty, fatty, fat, fat, and now I'm a skinny, skinny, extra skin.
1: Are you happy? That's all I care about, Maddie.
6: So happy. So unbelievably happy with my life.
1: Well, bless you, Matt. Good on you.
6: No worries.
2: Maddie?
6: Yes.
2: I made a mistake doing this yesterday, but
1: No, do it again. Do it again. Do it again.
2: Do I like Harry Styles?
6: He's okay.
1: Hey, Maddie, guess what?
2: You've, 2 days in a row.
1: Maddie, you've just
2: What's
1: won.
2: Wrong with
1: you've
2: me?
1: Just won a Carrie and Tommy hat. It says I called Carrie and Tommy, and all I got was this lousy hat. Enjoy, Maddie.
3: Carrie and Tommy.

0: 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Lipstick that gives back.
1: This is Hits. Voice.
2: It's Pete and Kimber.
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2: Here's this hour's Million Dollar Voice.
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1: 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Million
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0: how I answer this.
1: Well, I just feel like he was always the young, fun, crazy one, right? And then life for him, and it all got very heavy and got very full on. And it's been a while since I feel like we've seen the funny side of Prince Harry. But right. I saw him on a podcast, Joe Marler, who I didn't realise was a former rugby star.
0: Huge unit.
1: I just saw a picture of him. He's got a podcast, and Prince Harry appeared on it. I have no idea how he got Prince Harry. I mean, it's a pretty good get.
0: Well, Prince Harry being a, I'm sure would be a rugby union fan, as almost every rich boy from England is.
2: And Prince Harry's been in the UK, because I remember he was going and he was going to stay with his dad, and his dad went, actually, nah.
1: Is that right?
2: Yeah, a couple of weeks ago, going to the UK, and he's like, I'm going to stay at Buckingham Palace with my dad. And then his dad was like, nah.
1: Anyway, he was on there, and he was funny. So first of all, he was talking about his, I guess, what would you call it? Not manscaping, but his personal hygiene routine.
3: What's your grooming routine?
4: What are we talking?
5: Upstairs and downstairs.
4: And middle stairs. Just shower, shave, obviously. I trim my beard every sort of 5-6 days, just to keep it a little bit tidy. Nothing really happening on top. I get a haircut. Otherwise, I try not to look at what's happening.
1: I have to say, I did sit behind him at an event, and wasn't a lot happening upstairs.
0: Ka-clang, ka-clang a bit more.
1: No, just I didn't expect to hear the Duke say he has a shit shower and shave.
0: Why did we stop at the, what happens downstairs?
1: What do you mean?
0: Well, he asked, the question was grooming, what do you do upstairs, downstairs? And he said up top, not much. Mm. And then we cut the grub.
1: Oh, well, I was more interested in the shit shower shave. I thought you'd find that funny.
0: Oh, I feel like we've really
1: I don't think there is more to it after that.
0: So suspenseful. What's happening?
1: The other thing, though,
6: is to the Joe Marler.
1: He's quite specific about how he likes to be referred to in terms of his hair colour.
3: What do people most often get wrong about you?
4: That I'm not ginger. I'm more sort of like sunset, like auburn. I don't know why that's funny.
5: Can we not laugh at the Duke, please?
4: Unless you want to call me Ginge. You know, I got bullied a lot at school. It's called Carrot Top, right?
7: Sorry. I don't know why they would do that.
5: Not funny.
7: It's not funny.
4: I'm going to need therapy after this, I think.
0: Oh, you seem funny.
1: I like him again. Actually, I never stopped liking him.
0: Okay.
1: I just feel sad.
0: Okay.
1: All things makes me sad.
0: Okay.
1: And then I think when I hear him talk, like his mum was funny too, and I was like, he's so much like his mum. Okay. Then I just feel sad again.
0: You know, he sounds like he's all right.
1: He does,
0: doesn't
1: he?
0: Don't put your sadness on him.
1: Okay.
0: Yeah. The Southwest hits, Carrie and Tommy. Live across the

0: across Australia if you drive home the Savo. It's Carrie Bickmore and Tommy Little.
1: We have a segment that is remarkably like another segment that we do where we get posed a question and have to ruminate.
2: And I even sang a little opener.
1: Did you?
2: While I was away with friends at the weekend because she went to Google something and I said, hey. We're trying to remember the movie with Jason Bateman in it, Meet the Millers, and then we realised it wasn't Jason Bateman.
0: Where the Millers.
2: Sorry, I was confused with Meet the Fockers.
1: Is it Will Arnett?
2: No, it's the other one. Anyway,
0: okay. Sudeikis.
1: I always think Sudeikis has a plasticine face.
2: He does.
1: Very kind of, you know, in a similar way that a lot of comic actors do have a kind of plasticine face. Mm. Yes, our question today from producer Sammy.
3: Where does pickleball get its name? Because you guys were talking about pickleball earlier in the week.
2: Oh.
3: And there is a fascinating origin history to the making of the name.
2: Is it something about the pickle, the food, being used as the ball?
3: No.
2: Oh.
1: Is it something to do with, like, that pickles are smaller than cucumbers? Like, when you pickle things, they get smaller? Ooh.
3: It's actually got nothing to do with the vegetable.
0: But not pickling at all.
3: No.
1: It's not because the ball is
0: like
1: the colour.
0: I was going to say like a pickled version of tennis, like when you
1: pickle
0: something.
1: Yes, that's what I mean. Yes. But is the colour green must be something to do with it, right? Because the ball's green, like pickle green.
3: It's got nothing to do with it. I assume maybe that came after the fact.
1: It was invented by a man called Ron Pickles. Do you remember Tommy Pickles?
3: It's got another sport involved with the naming of it.
2: Weirdly, I saw the guy, I'm sure it was the guy, actually I shouldn't just say these things in case it was paddleball, not pickleball, but the guy that started it on a dating app. It was like the founder of pickleball. I thought, what a funny thing. Yeah. I thought it was around for years.
0: Get him on the phone, he'll know the answer.
3: From the 60s it first started.
0: Pickleball started in the
2: 60s. Wasn't that old.
1: Carrie's really stretched her age range out.
2: Put my age out.
1: You've taken one out of my rule book, legal to dead. Okay, so it's from other sports.
3: The name pickleball is associated with another sport.
1: So
3: the term pickle something.
0: Is it an American sport?
3: It's global.
1: Because what are picklebacks? They're shots. They just involve pickles, don't they?
2: No,
1: they have pickle
2: sport.
1: Juice in
2: it. Is it something to do with ping pong?
3: I'll tell you the sport. How about that?
2: Table tennis.
3: It's to do with rowing.
2: What?
0: Rowing.
1: Sammy.
2: I used to row. I was a cox.
3: Have you ever heard of a pickle boat?
2: I've never heard of a pickle boat.
1: What is a pickle boat?
3: The pickle boat is a term used in rowing where leftover crew members are thrown together in a team.
2: I don't ever remember that.
0: Oh, my God, you were the pickle boat.
1: And so what are the leftover things in pickleball?
3: There was a gentleman in the US in the 60s. He was playing on vacation.
1: Sure.
3: And him and his mates combined a badminton court, table tennis paddles, and a perforated plastic ball. His wife was watching, who's an avid rowing fan, and decided for them to call it pickleball, because she knows pickle boat is a term used of leftover races.
2: And it was like
3: rowing.
2: The leftover bits of all those sports put together.
3: And it stuck.
0: Wow.
2: How have we never heard of it until now? I don't understand.
1: We're like a pickle team.
3: We are.
1: I feel like we're kind of odd bods that have been flung together.
3: Mm. Rebrand the show?
2: We weren't flung together.
3: Not you two, but everyone else.
2: Oh, sorry, yes, but we weren't. We were carefully selected. Give us a bit more credit than that.
1: I think you just selected, didn't you?
2: Carefully.
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0: across Australia if you drive home the Savo. It's Gary Bickmore and Tommy Little.
1: I don't think this is a break.
2: Why? Why not?
3: Too bad for
2: my God. Oh, my God. It says what is hot on the board.
0: Are you getting up already?
2: Oh, my God.
0: That's a
1: Why are you talking
0: hot.
1: Like that?
2: Because it says what is hot on the board. And so I'll talk about what's hot.
0: You know what's hot? Confidence. So you brought something. Let's go, sis.
2: Oh, my God. You know what's hot? A guy with a job. I'm not working.
0: Hey, yes, Why, DJ?
2: Oh, my God. Show us your bank account.
1: Before that I've worked out what I'm attracted to.
0: This.
1: And you all think it's funny. That's not what this is. I
2: Bring
1: said.
2: Me a segment called What is Hot? It's funny. What are we talking about? Just the girls. It's good to have
0: yeah.
2: girls.
0: Yeah.
2: Hey, where's our weird?
0: Is this the bottomless brunch?
2: Where's our other girl gone? Interesting.
3: Oh, hey, girl.
2: Hey, girl.
1: Oh, my God. Oh my God.
0: Good to see you.
2: I love me an English girl.
0: Oh my God.
2: I call her a bitch with an accent. Oh my God.
0: She's so exotic.
2: Are you the queen? Anyway, you go, girl. You say what's hot. Your segment.
1: I don't want to say what's hot.
2: Oh my God. Say it, girl. Your segment.
1: Okay. I think that the thing that I'm attracted to. So everyone's always asked me, have I got a type? Like, is it a look? Is it a, like, a nationality? Is it a, like...
2: Go on, rank them.
0: Oh, my God, that would be so hard.
2: Yeah, oh, my God. Start with the
1: thing?
2: Fuglies and go backwards.
0: Pick a
1: and
0: continent.
1: I've worked
0: Start
1: out,
0: there.
1: I don't think I have a type.
2: Okay, so if I give you a super short, fat guy...
1: he's not my type.
2: Okay.
1: Unless... Yeah. He has
0: cash.
2: Money.
3: I'm not working, girlfriend.
1: Swagger. I've worked out. I'm into swagger.
2: You might have swaddle.
1: No, that's you that likes to be swaddled.
2: Oh my God!
1: Remember, we adults
2: like
1: swaddled you.
2: It's nice.
1: No, I think I like swagger. And then producer Sammy, you told me that, that that's Riz, and I said, no.
3: Hey, yeah, Samantha,
0: hey, girl.
3: Welcome to the chat, girl.
4: What did I tell you before, baby?
3: I think that's a guy putting on a girl's accent.
2: Oh, my God.
0: Is that hot?
2: I've never seen Samantha with something not in her mouth.
0: Oh, my God. That's hot. That's so
2: I don't
0: hot.
2: Think do that on air. Sis is crazy.
1: Anyway, I think I like swagger. And no, it's not Riz. It's something different.
2: What?
1: It's not
0: What's
1: confidence either. I don't know what it is. I can't put my finger on it, but I know it when I see it. This and is, it's swagger.
2: Yeah. So here's a question about swagger. If a man says, I have swagger,
1: no, I don't,
2: that
1: I don't
2: instantly
1: have
2: means they don't have swagger. Is that right?
1: No.
2: Because that's what I would think.
1: Yes. It's just a quiet confidence. That in like the way they hold themselves, the way they walk, the way they dress, the way they smile.
2: Okay,
1: the way
2: so if
1: they,
2: a guy's listening to this and they're like, "I've got a crush on Carrie. How do I? How
1: get
2: do
1: some
2: I?
1: Swagger.
2: How do I do swagger?
1: Get some, you're so born with do? It, I reckon, though.
2: Oh, so stiff.

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3: I'm Rebecca Madden. A stacked swimming program headlines another massive night in Glasgow. Cam McAvoy and Kyle Chalmers clash in the 50-metre butterfly. And retiring star Shayna Jack will chase gold in the 50-metre free in her final games event. Liam Adcock leads Australia's athletics hopes in the long jump. Eileen Thikamatana will be going for gold in the weightlifting, and it is quarterfinal action in the boxing. For the latest, watch 7 News at 6. Then it is live to Glasgow for all the action.
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15: Hey, I'm Tessa Randello. A rate hike next month is looking less likely, with the latest inflation figures revealed today. The annual figure coming in at 3.8% for June. Economists were predicting it higher at 4.1%. Shadow Treasurer Tim Wilson blaming the government for high inflation.
16: The problem of inflation persists because the government cannot control its inflation and spending addiction. The government likes to stoke inflation.
15: Japan's Prime Minister says it's a race against time to rescue people trapped under rubble after an earthquake. It struck the south of the country about 24 hours ago, with 13 people sadly confirmed dead. The federal government is preparing for more transmissions of H5 strain of bird flu. The Agriculture Minister, Julie Collins, said we could continue to see a spread. There are 27 confirmed cases in animals. And more Aussie gold hopes in the Commonwealth Games tonight, with weightlifting, athletics and swimming all coming up overnight.
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15: Two games in one day at the MCG and four AFL and AFLW doubleheaders. That's headlining the round 23 and 24 fixtures, which were released today. Lee Montagna says the floating fixture gives rest to teams ahead of the wildcard weekend.
17: Just adds to the long list of fixturing mistakes they've made this year, but this is the way that it has to be by bringing in wildcard.
15: And Patrick Dangerfield will miss tomorrow night's blockbuster clash with the Pies. He hurt his hip in last week's Melbourne.
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19: This is Heat Weather.
20: Mostly cloudy for the rest of today in Bunbury. Tonight down to 6 and tomorrow mostly fine with a high of 18. 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

0: Harry Bickmore
1: and Tommy Little. Boom, boom,
0: boom, boom. This is Carrie and Tommy.
2: Yeah, that is where you're at for your Wednesday afternoon. Still heaps more to come, the Sarvo.
3: Oh, just a bit of fun from the Comm Games. Of course, I am not watching the Australian broadcast. I'm only watching the Scottish broadcast.
4: How do you get to watch the Scottish broadcast?
3: Oh, I use a VPN and a hacking method.
4: And what brought you to the Scottish? Is it funnier? Is it more insightful? What is it about it?
3: The commentators are, unlike Australian commentators,
4: who... Scottish?
3: Who, they're Scottish, yes. But unlike Australian commentators who only focus on the Aussies, the Scottish commentators are completely unbiased. So this is a, I think it's 200 metre medley. The Scottish swimmer's name is Duncan Scott. That's a bit of fun. And he is looks set to win gold. And there's a, I think it's an Englishman coming up behind him and looks to pip him at the post. But have a listen to the commentary and just see how even-keeled and unbiased. And if you use your ears at the very end of the race, you'll hear a drink opening noise, a can. That's the commentator opening a drink.
5: And as they reach the final turn, it's Scott, Duncan Scott of Scotland in the white bonnet, blue kicks. He leads from Tom Dean of England in the red bowler hat. 15 metres to go. Oh, and the Englishman is catching him. He probably has some wind assistance. It's the same old story. No farting in the pool. Oh, come on, Duncan. Oh, it's getting close. Let's go! Yes! It's gold for Scotland and one of the fastest Scottish swims ever. Second only to wee Nessie every time an American tourist gets their camera out.
2: It's a great line.
3: Second only wee Nessie every time an American tourist gets their camera out.
4: So what's he doing? Just having a drink there?
3: Yeah, he's having a drink to celebrate.
4: Did you not say yesterday when we were talking about swimmers that Scottish swimmers were shit?
3: Scottish people aren't known for their swimming,
4: And that guy just won gold?
3: In a medley,
4: Oh, here we go.
3: Well, sorry. Look up, has a Scottish swimmer ever won a gold at the Olympics?
6: Well, they don't compete in the Olympics.
3: What do you mean?
2: Oh, it's Great Britain.
3: Oh, it's Great Britain. Maybe that's right.
0: The Southwest Hits, Carrie and Tommy.

0: You drive home the Sarvo, it's Carrie Bickmore and Tommy Little.
1: Big day, guys. Big day. Game day.
2: Game day.
1: Game day for the big dog.
2: What are you competing in?
1: As you know, on this show, we have our finger on the pulse when it comes to new trends.
0: I want to know what your game day routine is. Because famously, the best athletes have the best prep.
1: Yeah.
0: So you...
1: I've abstained.
0: The goat.
1: Yeah. The goat has abstained.
2: What have you abstained from?
1: I just don't want to expend... No. Incidentally, it happens to be my abstaining.
0: They happen to be your game days.
1: Yeah, they happen to be my game days. Nah, the goat's ready to go. So as I said, finger on the pulse, hot new trends. What do you think? What's the trend? What do you think I am first? Front of the queue. First to
0: you bring back planking.
1: Play the brand new game that is sweeping the nation, and I've got my first game of it tonight.
2: Are you playing pickleball?
1: I'm playing pickleball.
2: No way.
1: Yeah.
2: Are you?
1: Yeah.
2: You and my dad played pickleball.
1: I'm not playing against Brian Bickmore.
2: Where are you playing?
1: I got no idea. A pickleball court somewhere. Not far from here.
3: There's one around the corner.
1: Oh, well, then I'm probably playing at that
2: That's where my dad plays.
1: Well, I'm probably playing with Brian.
2: Oh, my God, you're playing pickleball with my dad. He's real good, too.
1: I'm not playing with your dad. I'm playing against one of my mates, and I realised I'm playing against the wrong mate. This is the same mate who, a tradie, builder, who danced to Justin Bieber and nearly made us all spew in our mouths over at Coachella. Let's not forget that.
0: Chucked a
1: silk scarf around his neck for his outfit. Very cute.
0: Very tradie.
1: And he is so competitive. So when we went go-karting, I caught him on his phone watching a tutorial of how to do it. You remember, Jesse?
0: Yeah, that's right.
1: We went together. And remember, he was watching a tutorial of how to attack.
0: What did he end up coming that day?
1: Second.
0: Oh, yeah.
1: And I came second last, and I was still laughing at him. I'm like, bro, this is so much worse for you than for me.
0: Yeah.
2: So how many times does he play pickleball?
1: Oh, he plays regularly. And he's already sent me through a video of the rules and scoring explained for one-on-one pickleball.
2: Oh, you're not reading that, are you?
1: It's not a read, it's a video, and absolutely not. I send him back, I'm more of a no-rules kind of guy.
2: What do you know about pickleball? Because I don't think I even know. Is it like a half court of tennis or something?
1: It looks like a small court from this thing, yes.
2: Yep.
3: I watched the movie Dink on the weekend, which has got Aaron Chen in it.
1: Does it?
3: Apple TV. And
1: is it about pickleball?
3: Yes.
1: Yes.
3: And what I know is you don't hit the ball hard.
1: Well, good luck.
3: It's a light ball, so you've got to be light movement. And what you're trying to do, and why the movie's called Dink, I know,
2: so,
3: is just if you dink it across the thing.
2: So it's a bit like badminton, a bit like, what's the one, ping pong?
3: Yeah, a little bit like that. A little bit like that. But you can't step inside the front of the court. That's called the kitchen.
1: I don't get in the kitchen.
3: So you can't be in the kitchen.
1: That's doing a bit more. Just don't step a foot in the kitchen.
3: Get someone else in there.
0: On the plus side, if you do get in the kitchen.
2: Can I just say, I know it's a joke we have on the show that I have all these people that like cook and clean and stuff. I have literally cooked a meal a night. Like, I have an 18-year-old for like 30 years. And the joke now starts to really annoy me.
3: But he's 18.
2: Because before that, I cooked too. He's new to cooking, Tommy, but somehow I'm on air, the one that doesn't cook. I have a cook.
3: By cooking, do you mean Thermomix?
2: No, I don't have a Thermomix.
1: I think it's reheating what the slaves cooked during the day.
2: So what I know from pickleball is you've got to be careful of your hammies and careful of your ass. Because when you first play, you often land up on your ass and you often do a hammy.
1: Really? So here's the other thing I need to ask, and this is why I need help. Because I'm an idiot, I suggested a wager before I thought about it, and the fact that I've never played pickleball before, my mate plays regularly. What do I wager that I'm fine to lose?
0: You're fine to lose. Wait, you're assuming that you're going to lose.
1: Yeah, badly. But I've already suggested a bet.
0: Oh.
2: Okay, yeah. What about...
1: I thought I'd just wait. I thought, hey?
3: Burgers for two?
0: You could offer to cook for him, because then he'll lose as well.
2: He's a good cook.
0: He'll just lose a day of his life.
1: I'd just wager a helicopter ride.
2: What? Oh, my God.
1: So
2: that is such a wankery thing to do. You're playing a game of pickleball.
1: Yeah. Where did you think the wank of it started with pickleball?
2: No, but everybody plays pickleball. I don't, but lots of people do.
1: I don't think you have to be a wanker to play pickleball.
3: Is it pickleball or paddle you're playing?
1: I'm playing pickleball.
3: Okay.
1: Yeah, yeah. Paddle,
2: what's the difference?
1: Paddle's newer. I'll be playing paddle in 2 months.
3: Paddle's got... It's a paddle?
1: I think paddle's got glass walls. Anyway.
2: Are you wagering whether you fly him in the chopper or someone else flies him in the chopper?
1: No. I'll fly him in the chopper regardless, but if I win, he pays. If he wins, I pay.
2: And what? How much is a chopper?
1: Depends how long we fly for. But it's enough.
2: Okay.
1: It's not a cheap hobby.
2: That sounds like a good deal.
1: Okay, yeah, done.
2: Great. Let us know how you go with results tomorrow. Pickleball tomorrow. Hey,
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1: Do that right here. 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
16: Speak to you after Kerry and Tommy with the happy hour from 6.

0: So a friend sent me a song the other day and it was just beautiful. And I was like, what an amazing song. And then I happened to be scrolling on the internet last night and I heard that song pop up in an interview that Michelle Obama and her brother, they've got a podcast together, they were doing an interview with Will Ferrell. And I happened to be watching it, and in it he says to Michelle, I want to play you a bit of my... Because she asks how his son's going, because she met his son.
1: Obama has a podcast with her.
0: Her brother. Yeah, her brother's name is Craig.
1: Craig Robinson.
0: And anyway, in this, she's asking Will, how's your son going? Because apparently she knew Will's son from a visit to the White House that he'd had when he was younger. And Will, being a proud dad, says, oh, my God, he's a singer now. Listen to his music. And the song then that he plays him is this song that I've been singing for the last week that is absolutely gorgeous. Have a listen to him first. Before I play you this song, have a listen to him beaming and talking about his sons.
2: Can I play you a little something?
0: Please.
2: Sorry.
3: Proud dad.
2: So
3: I love it. Yes.
2: So proud. But this is this little five-year-old you met in the map room.
3: Oh, yeah?
2: Yeah. When they brought whoopee cushions?
3: Yeah, oh, God.
2: The boys brought whoopee cushions to the White House.
4: Oh, nice.
2: But this is that kid.
0: And of course, Will Ferrell's kids brought whoopee cushions to the White House.
4: I reckon Will probably bought them.
5: I don't think any five-year-old's going out and buying their own whoopee cushion.
4: That's so cute.
0: His son's name is Magnus Ferrell, and this is a bit of his song, Asleep Talking.

0: it?
1: It's
0: amazing.
1: I
0: love it.
1: Yeah. It's honey-like.
0: It is honey-like. And yeah. I just, if you would ask me, like when you picture Will Ferrell's son, I don't know why it seems so at odds.
1: Oh, but also if you ask me, is that a young white dude? I'd go, no.
0: Of course, of course.
1: I don't think there's a chance.
0: But often when like the musical genes run in a family, it's like, you know, it's some amazing singer who's passed it on to his kid. But Will Ferrell's son? Like,
1: have you heard Will Ferrell do more cowbell?
0: No. Is that good?
2: He can drum though, can't he?
1: Yeah, he can drum.
2: Yeah.
1: Have you? Yes, when he drums against Chad Smith, Red Hot Chili Peppers drummer.
0: Yeah. Is this a joke or real? I can't tell.
1: No, because he almost, when he dresses up like Chad Smith, is the Chili Peppers drummer.
0: Right.
1: Very famous in as far as drummers go. And when Will Ferrell dresses like him, they look almost identical. And then on one of the Tonight Shows,
0: oh my God,
1: was
0: I'm
1: on
0: looking
1: Fallon,
0: at the picture, of course.
1: But then they do a drum off, and Ferrell's awesome.
0: So he's obviously got musicality.
1: Yeah.
0: Oh, what more does he need? Yeah. Comedic timing, musicality.
1: Yeah.
0: Got the looks.
1: Yeah. Yeah.

0: Harry and Tommy going back to back to back to back to back.
1: Hi, this is Harry Styles.
2: DJs don't dance anymore. Let's press play,
3: shall we? The Southwest's hit.

0: New stuff from Harry Styles, that is Dance No More. It's Carrie and Tommy for your Wednesday, Arvo.
1: I have a big life achievement, and it happened this morning, and I, to be honest, had gotten to the point where I don't think this would have ever happened in my life. Do you, who wants to have a guess?
2: Is it something to do with your kid's book?
1: No.
2: Okay.
0: This is tricky, though. It could go either way. It could be actually a big life achievement because he does stuff like getting his pilot's license. Or it could be remembering to get his mail.
2: Or just not leaving his key in the door.
0: Because that is huge for him. And I don't know which way this could go.
2: Is it a genuine achievement?
1: For me?
2: No.
0: Yes.
2: This is where it gets tricky. Is it a, like an achievement?

0: that we'd all think was amazing, or is this just because you're so hopeless, it's a win for you?
1: No, I think you'll think this is amazing.
0: Okay.
1: I think. Sorry, you should. You should.
2: What percentage of the population do you reckon can do this?
1: I've told everyone.
3: I've told
1: one person so far, and that person was like, this is unbelievable.
0: Okay.
1: Yeah.
3: Oh,
4: did you cook a meal and not put it on Instagram?
2: That's very good.
1: No,
2: of course not.
3: What's the point?
2: Are you joking?
1: I've still got ones banked up on my camera roll, so it looks like I cooked it at the time.
0: Okay.
1: Any guesses? I'll take any from the.
0: Is it in your personal life or professional life? Personal life.
1: Yes.
0: Personal. Okay. Did you pay your insurance on your car before it lapsed?
1: No, and I had 3 disconnection notices this week.
0: Okay,
1: no,
0: so it's not
1: so
0: that.
1: It's not bills. No.
0: Okay.
1: No.
2: Is it interpersonal? Like, is it to do with a relationship with somebody else?
1: No. Of sorts.
2: Okay.
1: That's interesting. Yeah, of sorts. Producer Kieran.
5: Did you turn up to a scheduled appointment on time?
1: No, I was actually, even to be told about this achievement, I was late.
3: It was an appointment, though,
1: An appointment of some sort. Yes,
0: okay. You are fixed and never need to go to your psych ever again.
1: It's so interesting, Carrie. It is so interesting that you mentioned that. So, I had an appointment with my psych this morning. Now, anybody who's even vaguely listened to this show will not be shocked that I've been in therapy for some time. And it's been over a while now, and to be honest, a few different therapists. I've got one at the moment who I love. Had one before that who was all right. One before that who was an absolute peanut. Anyway, weekly therapy has been part of my life for some time. And to be honest, I kind of accepted that weekly therapy will be part of my life for the rest of my life.
0: Mm-hmm.
1: And I got to the end of today's session and my psych said to me, hey, I've had a think and I want your opinion on it first, but I reckon maybe we're at the point where if you'd like to, we could drop our visits down. And I now officially no longer need therapy. Every week we've gone to fortnightly, but I still think that's pretty good.
0: Are you bullshitting your therapist?
1: No.
0: This is a bad mistake on his part.
2: This is the peanut.
0: What? You still need to go weekly.
3: What makes you say
1: this
3: that?
1: This is really.
0: You work with him, yeah? I can't just be an enabler like the rest of your life. Oh, whoa, yes, Tommy.
1: Yeah. I was really proud. I cheered.
2: Oh,
1: and
2: hold on.
1: What?
2: Is this jealousy?
0: What?
2: Are you still having to go weekly?
0: No, I'm a monthly now, babe.
2: You need to go fortnightly. To go.
1: No. I'm happy.
0: This is awesome.
1: Yeah.
0: Yeah.
1: Yeah.
0: Okay, great.
1: Yeah. Well, this seems like not the reaction I was hoping for.
0: No, I just,
2: you've got to wait 2 weeks
1: never
2: to talk
1: this
2: to you.
1: Maybe I'm disappointing. He said if something does come up, call me. Leave your slot free for next week. So maybe I'll text him and get him to rebook that one in.
0: Great. That's awesome, Tommy. Well done.
1: I thought it was really good. Yes. And I did. I cheered and he laughed and I said, is my reaction too big? And he said, I've never had someone stand out of the chair and cheer before, but take your flowers and enjoy them.
0: Right.
1: 13, 10, 60. I would like to know what your big achievement is. Let's talk about it. Carrie can shit all over it.
0: No, give us a call. Not shitting. I'm just being realistic.
1: Give us a call, 13.
0: I also spend a lot more time with you than he does.
1: Give us a call. Maybe we should go down to fortnightly as well. Give us a call, 13, 10, 60. What's your big life achievement? Let's just have a big brag off sane, beautiful people. Give us a call.
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1: Yes, I got labelled a bit more sane today. Weekly sessions with my psych apparently are no longer required. Yeah. And you're thinking, does that mean you're out of therapy? Yep, I am. Every second week, I don't have to go. And now I'm just down to
2: four. What are you going to do with your time?
1: I'm going to go flying in a chopper next week.
2: Great.
1: Yes.
2: More every crazy man stuff. Thinks, you know? I know. Yeah. I know.
1: I told my psych that, and he goes, I think that's a great idea. I said, I'm going to take a chopper for a hoon. And he goes, yeah, you do that, you mad dog.
2: Miller, what is your great life achievement today?
3: I race BMX.
1: Yeah.
3: And I jumped the first jump, and it's very big, and much 9-year-olds can't really do it.
2: Oh. And Miller, what do you make of Tommy's life achievement?
3: Good job.
1: Yeah.
2: Good job.
1: Thanks, Miller. Yeah, I appreciate
2: that's nice.
1: It. Hey, Miller, can you tell us how big the jump is? Like, was it a tabletop jump? What was it?
3: It's a double.
1: Oh, that's sick, Miller.
0: Oh, do you want to tell Miller about the time you did a jump?
1: Miller, I tried to do a jump once on a motorbike, and I didn't land it, and I broke two of my ribs and partially collapsed my lung.
3: Yeah, my dad owns a motorbike shop.
1: That's cool. That's
2: cooler. That was
1: that
2: the funniest.
1: That's heaps cooler.
2: That was like real schoolyard, like, well, my dad owns a motorbike shop.
1: That's, and to be fair, Miller, you win. You do win. Thank you, Miller. Let's go to Scotty. G'day, Scott.
4: Hi, guys. How are you?
1: Yeah, just celebrating life achievements. What have you got?
4: I have been sober from alcohol for 14 years.
1: Scotty, that's amazing.
2: That's amazing.
4: Thank you.
2: How hard was it to get sober?
4: Oh, it was. It was very hard.
2: Yeah.
4: It was very hard. Plus, I was going through separation as well, so it was even worse.
1: Scott, what
4: but,
1: was...
4: yeah, it was very hard.
1: What was the thing that really helped you? Was it a 12-step program or...?
4: No. I went to Manshed. Manshed is a great organisation, and they helped me get through my difficult times, and also listening to music because I'm a DJ as well.
1: Yeah.
4: So I listen to a lot of AC/DC, so, yeah, they help me out as well.
2: Calm stuff, you know?
4: Oh, yeah.
2: And what's the greatest thing that being sober has brought you, Scott?
4: Life with my son. Being able to have contact with my son, being able to see things a lot clearer, and, getting respect and getting a lot of my old friends back.
1: Good on you, Scott.
2: Good on you, Scott.
1: Very
2: How
1: proud
2: beautiful.
1: Of you. That's great.
2: What about Laura? Hey, Laura, what's your big life achievement today?
5: After 25 years of being a stay-at-home mum, I am now a qualified nail technician.
2: Woo!
1: Yes.
5: And I'm going to start my own salon.
1: Oh, yes.
2: Good job, Laura.
1: What's it like, or what's it, I don't know what the qualification like process is like. What do you have to do?
5: Well, you have to go, you don't have to get licensed at all. I found out after
2: don't
5: I
2: you?
5: Did my
1: Oh, you found out after?
5: Yeah.
1: Yeah, okay. So what did you have to do?
5: I did a 6-month TAFE course and every single spare minute at home doing like practice.
1: Sick.
2: And I mean, how much easier is going to be a nail tech than raising kids? Oh my god.
5: Well, part and parcel. I don't know. Kids are pretty easy once you get the hang of it. But
2: oh, Laura, I think you've got a special gift if you can say that. You must be a good mum if you can say that.
5: I've got 4 sons.
6: Oh.
2: Wow.
1: You're going to have 4 sons with painted nails pretty soon.
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10: I'm Rebecca Madden. A stacked swimming program headlines another massive night in Glasgow. Cam McAvoy and Kyle Chalmers clash in the 50-metre butterfly. And retiring star Shayna Jack will chase gold in the 50-metre free in her final games event. Liam Adcock leads Australia's athletics hopes in the long jump. Eileen Thikamatana will be going for gold in the weightlifting, and it is quarterfinal action in the boxing. For the latest, watch 7 News at 6. Then it is live to Glasgow for all the action. $1 million.
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19: 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Inflation's eased more than expected in June, cooling the chance of an August rate hike. Data out today has annual inflation at 3.8%, with underlying inflation at 3.6%, which is still above the RBA's target.
20: This is the third consecutive month now where annual headline inflation has come down. It is an encouraging outcome. That shows that we have made some progress on inflation since the budget.
19: Treasurer Jim Chalmers there. Federal government officials agree on local transmission of the H5 bird flu in SA. There's a chance of the disease spreading to other wildlife, with fears for endangered sea lions in the state. ASIC says Aussies have potentially lost millions on mortgage offset savings. The finance regulator says banks have failed to properly manage the accounts, continuing to look at the full extent. And in what's believed to be a world first, footage of a humpback whale birth has been captured on drone footage. Both the mother and baby were seen to be doing well.
21: Every load of laundry is a fresh start. 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
19: Collingwood and Hawthorn will clash as one of two games in one day at the MCG later in the season. The AFL's revealed the fixture for rounds 23 and 24. And St Kilda, going into Saturday's clash with St Kilda, missing Max King, who's out with a hamstring injury. The Saints will be looking for a wild card spot. Sydney forward Braden Campbell says it won't be an easy matchup.
22: 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The midfield and forward line are doing fantastically. It'll be a tough game.
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24: Mostly cloudy for the rest of today in Bunbury. Tonight down to 6, and tomorrow mostly fine with a high of 18. 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

0: Wednesday evening. We are here already. Fifi, Fifi, hello, guys.
1: Hello.
0: How are we? What's happening?
1: we're talking Commonwealth Games. Yeah, it's all been happening.
0: We didn't realise it finishes on Sunday.
1: I know, over in Glasgow. Mm. I reckon when I was a kid, Commonwealth Games was 2 weeks.
2: Yeah, we're,
1: surely, not a week.
2: The Olympics is two. I think it's a week, yeah.
1: No, Commonwealth Games.
2: It's gone quick.
0: They condensed it because of, it was meant to be in Australia, but because Victoria gave it away, they condensed the games, yeah.
2: Yeah, right. Sure. Yeah. You made that up.
3: It typically lasts for 11 days.
1: Yeah. Typically?
2: Yeah, it'll be close to 11. Yeah.
3: 10 days of competition?
2: Yeah, yeah.
1: The opening ceremony was Friday.
2: But there's competitions on that day as well. Yeah, some people don't go, so it starts on the Friday, because they were doing lawn bowls already before. The ceremony had already started.
0: Yeah, they announced
2: it. So that makes it 10 or 11.
0: It was going to be smaller when it was handed over. It was a big announcement. Anyway.
4: Sure it was.
0: How are we, guys?
4: Handed over reluctantly.
1: Good! Good!
0: We've got a massive show. Friend of the show, new musical out. One of Australia's most iconic movies is being turned into a musical, which we cannot wait. Cool.
2: They're all the same.
1: No, I thought you'd think musicals and plays were the same.
2: They sing.
1: No, plays some don't have singing all the time.
2: They all have music sometimes.
1: No, not really.
2: Yeah, but some do.
1: Some, but most don't.
0: Are they in the same buildings, though?
1: Certainly
2: are.
0: Yeah, that's what I thought.
1: There we go.
2: Same thing.
0: Safe, Ev?
2: Yeah.
0: Hey,
2: mate, I'm with you.
0: Up next, though.
5: Footy, soccer, because they're both at Marvel.
2: Do they have half time?
1: Intervals?
2: Yes.
1: Same
2: thing.
1: Yeah.
0: Okay. Hey, I'm excited, guys, because up next, are mermaids real?
2: Yes.
0: Bev thinks they are.
1: We're about to meet one.
0: Yeah, this will prove any doubters, any haters out there that think mermaids aren't real. We have a real-life mermaid joining us. Lots of questions to get to the bottom of after this.
6: Southwest's hit.

0: Been a great day. This is the happy hour right across Australia with Fifi, Fev and Nick.
1: Under the sea.
2: Oh, one of my favourite Disney songs. Now, how's this? So they're a collection of merfolk. Mermaids, I believe mermen, and they all swim in an Adelaide public pool. They've been doing that, and now they've been banned from it. There's a no tails. Apparently it's over safety fears. But when we saw this story, we thought, hang on a second, we would love to speak to a mer person, and we have a mermaid joining us live. We've got mermaid Nakualan. Nakualan. Hi, Nakualan.
3: Nakualan.
2: Nakualan. Nakualan, you're already everything I hoped for. Now, tell us, how did you become a mermaid? When did this begin?
3: When I saw Splash when I was 12.
2: Daryl
3: Hannah. Kind of giving away my age. But, yes, started swimming in that mermaid formation, I guess, and always considered myself to be connected to the ocean or any body of water. But it was my husband who bought me a tail 10 years ago as a Christmas present.
4: Getting a bit kinky, the big boy. Yep.
0: So, all right. So, now, Kualan, you were into mermaids before. He just didn't go, what do you think of this? I got you a mermaid tail. And hope for the best.
3: Christmas present. Best Christmas present. Yeah. It was.
4: Good Boxing Day.
3: Yeah. And I just started taking it everywhere. And I was like, people would be wanting to have photos with me rather than like the sharks we were snorkeling with. And it was just quite, you know, funny. So I did find that there was a community across Australia and worldwide there's around about 4,000 plus.
4: Wow.
2: Whoa. And I actually love, we just referred to your husband, Kim. Now he's a mer-tender. I didn't know. What is it? What's a mer-tender?
0: Making drinks.
3: Yeah. Well, sometimes, but generally he looks after me, making sure that I'm safe. So whether I'm swimming in the ocean or in the water, and he is responsible for taking all my photos. And also if, you know, people are annoying me, he can make sure that I'm safe with, you know, kids not jumping on me or, yeah.
4: He's whatever. An Insta boyfriend and a lifeguard.
3: He basically, yeah. So, yeah, he tends to all my mer needs.
4: Now, I believe there are mermaids out there in the ocean. Now, obviously, you're not a real mermaid because you've got 24 tails. These mermaids that are real in the ocean, they don't change their tail. They always look the same.
3: Exactly, yes, yeah. I have a bit of an obsession. They range from about $160 up to $4,000.
0: Whoa. You said any body of water. Are there river mermaids?
3: Yes, there are. So that I consider myself as both. I'll go in the fresh water and across. In the, yeah, so lakes as well. Yep, so I've swam in all of those.
2: Where do you get your tails from?
3: So we have tail maker Whimsydale tails here, and we've had a few tail makers in Australia, but most of them come from overseas. So Fin Folk, Fin Fun,
4: old tail of the tailor. I like it.
2: I know. I love it. Is it ever? Are they heavy tails? Because I was just thinking. I feel like I've put one on before, but just one I've gotten off. I think like Amazon for my kids. But you've got to learn to use that tail because you essentially lost the use of your legs.
4: Well, when we were in Hamilton Island, they had a pool club and it was a kids can go for an hour and play in the pool and they had tails, like, and it goes up to your stomach.
2: Yes.
4: And they pull it right up. Toby nearly drowned because she couldn't swim.
0: No.
4: No mermaid tails for you anymore.
3: No. So when I run my classes, they've got to show me their swimming competence before I even put them in a tail.
4: Yeah.
3: So, and then we take it slowly. So we teach all the safety aspects with that. And I don't personally recommend it for children under the age of 10. So only because their foot platelets haven't grown. Mm. But it's quite easy if you've ever done the butterfly, but without the arms or as when I used to teach children, a dolphin kick. So just that slow down, make it more graceful.
4: The doggy paddle.
3: Not quite. You'd look like a bit more of an inchworm, I think, if you did it as doggy paddle.
4: Mm.
2: Very good for the core, I imagine.
3: Extremely good. Really good core workout. And
0: I've got an inchworm in the ocean.
4: I reckon Fee loves Pilates. Now she's going to. You're going to become a mermaid.
2: I may. I didn't even realise I was training to be a mermaid. And I love it, Nakualan. Thank you so much for coming on the show. It's wonderful. We've just met guys. look what we've just done. We've met a mermaid.
4: Yeah, we have.
5: Hey, if you want to check out more, you can check her Instagram out at mermaidnarcolin. Thank you so much for your time.
3: Absolutely. Thank you so much.
4: Thanks, legend. Southwest's hit.

0: Despacito. Enjoyed that one for your Wednesday evening. Great song. Hope you had a great day as well. It is Fifi Fevenick, the happy hour.
1: Bills, bills. When you go to the pub or out for dinner with friends and then the bill comes and you got to, do you split it evenly? Do you start tallying up what you ate? And then when you go out with mates to a pub or, yeah, or as JB said, a wine bar, and you do rounds.
0: Yeah.
1: And you, JB, had an incident on the weekend.
2: Yeah. I don't reckon you'd be a tight ass. I reckon you'd be pretty good.
3: No, I'm not, but I love to itemise.
2: But you'd be sensible.
3: I only itemise. I don't do the split bill, and I really don't like, oh, it will all come out in the wash. I don't believe in that.
4: What do you mean? Wait, of course
3: you,
4: it will.
3: No, no, when you
2: I'll
3: go,
2: get this one, you get that
3: one. It'll all come out in the wash.
2: Get,
3: no, it never comes out in the wash.
1: So you are keeping
3: always,
1: a tally.
3: Absolutely.
1: Oh, it's nice absolutely. And
4: relaxing. Comedian Dural Jaisinger's like this too. He's got a thing where he's like, really? I think he owes me $8.50 or I Josh. Owe someone
2: Shut
4: years
2: up.
4: Ago. Yeah, well, he's an accountant, so everything's all, no, I owe blah, blah, blah, $82.10.
3: What is friendship without a ledger?
1: Oh, no. That's
4: well, it's the opposite of friendship.
3: It was a partnership.
2: Money can't define friendship.
1: He's brought out a ledger. That yeah. is actually a book with notes in it. Wow. And he's got
4: that's
1: his
4: That's JB's little black book.
3: Yeah.
4: It's just receipts.
1: Oh, wow.
2: Different
1: but I imagine your close friends that you're going out with regularly would know this about you.
3: Everyone
1: so
3: knows
1: they've
3: it.
1: They've accepted it.
3: And we had a lovely little get-together at a local wine bar on Saturday.
2: Wine bars are great.
3: They're awesome.
2: Yeah, they're good. Also, bit of jazz, bit of live music.
3: Bit of live music or maybe just something that you can talk over.
2: Yeah, in the background, just real nice little,
3: And I like jazz because jazz is all about improvisation and sort of going with the flow, and that's how conversations work as well.
1: That's not you at all.
4: That is not you at all. Improvisation.
1: Go with the flow.
4: Yeah, I'm just relaxed, going with the flow. I got one Shiraz that's $18.20, and then you got a cab sap that's $17.40.
1: Okay, what happened on the weekend?
2: Cheap stuff.
3: So, 10 of us all together, and
4: bottles.
3: Bottles. There was some food involved. Food always complicates things.
1: I'm not a wine drinker, but when you've got a bottle of wine, are you watching how many glasses your mate's getting? Like, hang on, I haven't had any.
3: Absolutely.
1: Right, okay.
2: No, I just get a bottle myself.
1: Okay.
3: And
4: one straw, please.
3: The glasses at wine bars are very helpful because they have little...
2: The lines.
3: The lines. Yep. So you're making sure that people are going to the line.
1: Oh, wow.
3: We don't do overpours.
4: Yeah, well, this just sounds fun and laid back.
2: Yeah, some people just think it's a bucket. And they fill it to the top.
3: Piggies.
2: Yeah.
1: Wow.
3: The bill was all settled, 10 people, one person walked out early, didn't settle their side of the bill.
1: Oh, so you had to, you all covered them.
4: Oh, I thought you were about to say the coolest thing, which is what I've done for me.
2: You pay for
4: on the way out, you pay for everyone.
3: Oh, pay it forward. That would have been nice.
4: And then when they go to pay, it's like it's already been settled.
1: That's nice.
4: No, you had the opposite.
3: So
2: I do that. It's stupid.
3: I had to cop 2 extra mulled wines, 2 Shirazes.
2: Mulled?
3: Oh,
2: yeah, that's brother. Hot. That's brother. Oh, yeah.
3: Brother. Yeah.
4: Bit of Shiraz in the microwave. I like it with some cinnamon.
3: And a potato pizza. Had to go on my card as well. Time to deal with that.
1: What's the tally of that? What do they owe you?
3: That comes up to $89.
2: Okay. Is that it for 10 people?
3: What? No, this one person has left me with 89.
1: And what is this person's name?
3: His name's Tim.
1: Are we going to call Tim right now?
3: I was 10.
4: Wow.
1: Okay,
4: he had a potato pizza and 2 mulled wines. Did he lose his tongue at some point? Because that may be the worst thing. Can I have a potato pizza and 2 mulled wines? Does your brain work?
3: Before we ring Tim, the one thing that I will call him out on is he doesn't mind mixing Coca-Cola with red wine.
4: He's broken. Get rid of Tim.
2: I'm glad you said,
4: Tim.
2: You said cola at the end of that.
3: Yeah. Well, yes.
4: Yeah.
2: Now, James, you sure something didn't happen? Like you had to leave... There wasn't an emergency,
1: was
2: there?
1: What you do, you leave money.
2: Mm. Yeah, but it could have been like a big emergency. You're flattered, like you're scattered, I mean.
4: Yeah.
3: No, it's in fairness.
2: Right, let's call him.
3: He was unwell, and he was like, you know what?
4: Obviously, I heard his order. Did his taste buds start working? He sprinted out of there.
1: Okay, so you're going to confront Tim live on the radio. Poor Tim.
4: Right. Tim.
2: He's not knowing this is coming.
1: Okay, here we go. Let's call Tim.
5: Hello, hello.
3: Howdy. How are you, man?
5: Not too bad. How are you?
3: Good. You're on the radio. I've just got to do
1: Hi, Tim. It's Fifi, Fev and Nick.
2: G'day, Tim.
5: Oh, no.
1: No, you're okay.
4: Yeah.
1: You're okay.
2: Potato muncher.
1: We put up with James too, so we're all in the same boat, really.
5: I'll see you guys at group therapy.
1: Good gear.
3: You have fun on Saturday night?
5: Mate, Saturday night was unreal.
3: it was a good place, wasn't it? Like that new spot for us. And
5: look, I was hesitant when you moved location from a nightclub to a wine bar, but
3: that's true.
5: All in all, good night.
3: We were actually going to go to a nightclub.
4: Did you guys meet at the plane? Did you guys meet at the airport the other day to watch the plane come in? I'm getting similar vibes.
2: They sound the same.
4: I know.
2: This is grim.
4: Sorry, James Blake's line is echoing. I'm just hearing you back.
3: Man, I just wanted to quickly say, like, you know how you had to leave early?
5: Oh, no.
3: Yeah. Did you pay at all?
5: See, when your friend calls you and tells you you're on radio, you kind of wonder where it's going. Oh, that's embarrassing. I think I did.
3: Are you hard up for it?
4: It is actually James Blake again.
2: James, you just said he paid.
4: Is there a factory?
3: I mean, more than happy for you to open up your banking app and double check that one. But I think you'll find that Saturday night there won't be any transactions there.
5: What do I owe you?
3: 89. You've got the BSB.
4: Don't pretend you don't know.
5: Hold on. 89.
3: Yep. 2 mild wines, 2 Shirazes, and a potato pizza. Large.
5: Oh, wow. Two mild wines, 2 Shirazes. Sounds right. Potato pizza.
3: Yeah. I can do an installment plan if you like.
5: Yeah, James, I'm lactose intolerant.
2: He didn't have a pizza.
3: Oh, yeah. Okay.
5: Who was having a potato pizza?
3: Well, Hugh was there as well, so he might have had that. In fairness, that might have been Hugh.
5: Yeah, this is sounding like James. To be fair, but 2 mulled wines and 2 Shirazes.
3: You happy to pay that one?
2: Just settle for $40, I reckon. $10 a glass.
1: Or just write it off.
2: There you go.
1: Just write it off,
2: James.
1: Put up to friendship.
4: They could. There's no way this.
5: You're getting content out of this. Surely this is a tax write off.
1: Yeah.

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Your Wednesday evening, hope you had a great day. How good is this? The happy hour with Fifi, Fev and Nick. And we're so excited, guys, because we get to change the lives of kids right across Australia.

0: near the Roar next Thursday night, August 6th. The Marvel Stadium battle between Western Bulldogs and North Melbourne, and our underdogs, the Curtain Raiser, they're going to be playing on the Oval. They are going to be on Marvel Stadium. Channel 7 are covering it. They're going to be on the TV. And this is all about changing the fortunes of kids that are not having a great time. And it's the least we can do is try to give them some confidence, but not just that, make them feel part of a team,
1: yes,
0: valued, celebrated and loved. And we love our underdogs. We have a long relationship with them. We stay in touch. We do events down the track. And some of our underdogs, because they're 4 years in, are getting older.
1: Yeah, they are.
0: And we're watching how amazing the trajectory of their life changes.
1: And they still rock up to the other underdogs.
0: I know.
1: They stand in the race and they've got their underdogs top on and they're going, go underdogs! It's like, we're an alumni.
0: We've got Steph. Tell us a little bit about 8-year-old Bodie.
2: So Bodie was diagnosed autistic and ADHD when he was about 5. He's always had sort of a hard time keeping friends, making friends. Some of his behaviours when he was younger came out as sort of aggressive, so people just didn't want to be with him, and that's just kind of followed him throughout his life. So even though he's not that person anymore, he's doing incredible. I think that sometimes people just still think of him that way, and he just, yeah, doesn't have the best time keeping and making friends in school and sports. So we kind of have a chat most days about how your school day went, all of that sort of stuff. He said that he doesn't really have many kids to play with. You know, they've got the sporty kids and the ones that go and do chess club and all of that. And Bodie just kind of doesn't fit into much of that. I asked him, you know, who do you play with? And he said, oh, sometimes people just play with me when they're on their own. Because when they're with their friends, I think they're embarrassed to be with me.
0: Steph. I mean, I've said this to many parents over the time we've done Underdogs. It's so difficult for you because you can't make kids play
2: no.
0: with your kid, include
2: yeah.
0: your kid. And you said when you contacted us, you said when you asked Bodie, because you heard this on the radio, and would he want to be involved, his response broke your heart. It broke my heart too. When you said, Bodie, do you want to be an underdog? You said, yes. He said, yes, but they probably wouldn't pick me.
2: Yeah.
0: Oh, Steph.
2: He just doesn't have the confidence for a lot of stuff. That's kind of why I applied for him, just because, you know, I just wanted him to feel chosen for once.
0: Well, Steph, is Bodie there with you?
2: He is, yeah.
0: Can we speak to him?
1: Bodestar.
3: Hello.
4: Hi.
0: Bodie, now listen, you can say no, you don't have to, but we would love you to be part of our underdogs. We're picking you. Will you be with us?
4: Yeah.
1: Yay! Awesome.
0: Oh, you've made our day, Bodie. We're going to be teammates, okay? We are running onto Marvel Stadium together to the roar of the crowd.
5: Is that so exciting?
4: Yeah.
0: Yeah, Bodie! You're going to meet so many new friends, and we're going to have the absolute time of our lives. Everyone's going to be cheering for you, Bodie.
5: Yay. What do you say?
4: Thanks.
0: Oh,
1: kick some goals, brother.
0: We'll see you next Thursday night at Marvel Stadium.
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20: 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We'll catch ya after Fifi Feather Nick's Happy
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22: Mm-hmm.
23: 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What about the honey mustard chicken with garlic veg?
22: Love it.
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23: A play, that's right. not a musical, as Josiah said earlier.
22: Thought it was a musical. Very similar, though, aren't they, Fev?
24: Oh, same thing.
22: Yeah, I agree. Let's find out when we talk to our next guest, the brains behind this new musical.
0: Musical is just a play with songs, isn't it?
21: The Southwest's hit.

0: Across Australia, how good is this? Your Wednesday evening. Hope you had a great day hanging out with you. It is Fifi Fever, Nick.
1: I'm going to call it. This is, from my personal opinion, my favourite all-time Australian movie ever. 30 years. Can you believe it? The Castle.
2: Yeah,
1: the big announcement yesterday. 30 years. And it's taken 30 years to turn it into a stage play. March 2027. That's next year. And we are joined by one of the beautiful brains.
3: Aww.
1: I'm going to say the most beautiful brain behind.
3: The only beautiful brain.
1: Thank you. Yes. Jane Kennedy.
3: Thank you. Hello, everyone.
0: Hello.
3: Lovely to see you all.
1: This is, do you know what? It's so exciting because I've got kids now, and I'm trying to educate them with movies I grew up on. And to watch The Castle 30 years later, and it has the same impact. The nothing's changed.
3: Well, that's good to hear. We were very nervous showing it to our kids, I have to say.
2: Really?
3: Oh, yeah. I was really like, oh, my God, what if our own children don't find this amusing at all? So we waited until they were
1: old enough.
3: Much older. Maybe we only showed them 2 years ago.
2: Well, I love the movie so much, and I was fortunate enough. We get Stephen Curry in a little bit, but I didn't really know Cars that well, and I did The Amazing Race.
3: Oh, with that's him and Bernard, right. Yeah, with Bernard.
2: And the amount of times that they do Castle puns and Joe, it was just throughout the whole. Like, it was so much fun.
3: Really?
2: And obviously, Bernard gives him a little bit of crap about
3: it. Yes, of
2: course. And he's the one that starts it, and he just eggs him on, and he's like, and then Stephen goes, and it's like you're on the set.
1: Well, I can't think of a movie that comes into more everyday conversation. How's the Serenity?
2: Mm-hmm.
1: I would say minimum once a week. We're All Going to Bonnie Doon. Tell him he's dreaming.
3: Yep.
1: It's the vibe. How recent? I reckon I get Dennis DeNuto up on my phone just to reflect some of our meetings.
3: Fifi, I want to assure everyone that all those lines are going to be in the stage. Yeah. We're not mucking around with the formula. We want to keep the same vibe as the film, of course. And we've just, though, it's 30 years, and, you know, the Kerrigans didn't have Wi-Fi when we wrote the film.
2: No.
3: So there's a few things that, you know.
1: So they are aging up in that way.
3: That's right. Well, Wayne was in prison, and we think, well,
2: that's
3: maybe he's in prison now for, like, bombing a tobacco shop or something to bring it into the 2026s.
2: He stood out front of his house with a machete.
3: Yeah, exactly. Yeah, the machete's going to make. And it might not be microwave Jenny. Might be air fryer Jenny might come up.
1: So, well, Cast, I saw Rob talking about it, and he was saying that Cast, like, he directed, obviously, the original, and when you're doing the casting, he doesn't have to direct because the people who are applying, they know the character so well.
3: Well, this has been an interesting thing, and we've been, you know, looking at people right around Australia for the roles. And they're pretty iconic roles, and, people have come in dressed as the characters, and it's great.
2: Oh,
3: you
2: my
3: know,
2: God.
3: It's, yeah, like some of the people got mullets.
1: Get out.
3: Yeah, it's.
1: Well, my mum last night, she said to me, oh, she's got a great casting suggestion, Pearl Box, if you're interested.
4: I thought you were going to say, Pearl wants a mullet.
1: No, she said, surely Stephen Curry gets to play.
3: You know, that has
1: Daryl.
3: Not been. I don't want to rain on Pearl's parade, but that has been suggested a few times because, you know, Stephen was actually about 25 when he was playing a 15-year-old in the film. So he's probably mature enough now.
2: Well, his son.
3: Oh, yeah, right.
2: His son could play him because his son's a bit of a performing actor. And
3: it's in that blood of those Curry boys, isn't it?
2: At his 50th, he got up and did a speech, and it was a very performative speech.
3: Oh, unreal.
2: So I reckon he would
3: might have
2: fit.
3: To check him out.
2: No, check him out. Son of
3: exactly.
2: Playing.
3: I mean, it could be iconic.
2: It would be very
1: it could be iconic. Not casting.
3: It's underway.
2: I reckon. I reckon I've nailed that.
3: Well underway.
4: You've got a casting director here.
2: I reckon Jane's looking at me as if to like, I know something. I reckon I've nailed that.
3: You never know, Fev. Exactly. But look, it's been really well received. We're just happy that, you know, tickets are selling.
1: Oh, of course they will. Do you know what? I've never told you this. I've known you a very long time. When I was studying film, I was like 19, 20. I was studying film in London. And at the end, I know.
3: That's very fancy.
1: The boys knew that about me. But at the end of the course, we all went out for a night. We had to present each other with our favourite films. And I went to like a Blockbuster somewhere in, you know, the Isle of Wight and got The Castle
3: Fancy.
1: And showed all the British film students The Castle.
3: Well, that makes me nervous because as a film, it's not up there visually with some
1: Citizen
3: of the...
1: Kane.
3: Yeah, with Citizen Kane. Exactly. But thank you very much for doing
1: Loved
3: that.
1: Loved it from the minute it came out.
2: Hey, Jane, we've got a probably the biggest nerd I know, and he's one of our producers. His name's James Blake.
3: I know James. I've worked with James.
2: Yeah, with Jane, with Kennedy Malloy, I should say. You should have a nerd alert alarm. Is that right?
3: Oh, could have. I mean, that would be more Mick than me.
2: Yeah.
5: I found it. You want to play it?
3: Yeah, oh, please. Really? Nerd alert.
1: Nerd alert. Oh, no.
4: Takes me back.
2: We're using that. Can we steal that off you?
3: Go for your life.
2: Yes. I have
3: heard James was a bit annoyed that he had to pay for potato pizza. And
1: He rang his friend and confronted him.
3: Yeah, that was... It was... Nerd alert. Exactly.
4: We sent him last week to watch the Airbus A350-1000 fly in. Nerd alert. Nerd alert.
3: I think we got something going there.
1: Feel free to use it.
4: Put his hand up to be the fire warden.
3: That is so James.
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3: That's it for Fifi, Feb and Nick's happy hour. 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
1: 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I'm Kid Laroi.
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0: It's Where It's At for everything music.
4: We're turning up the hot hits.
0: With Nick and
5: Lauren. Oh, let's crack into it for a Wednesday night, shall we, Lauren Barry? Does it feel like Wednesday to you?
6: No, I thought it was Tuesday for the longest time.
5: So did I. Isn't that a bit
6: of a radio answer? Do you know what it means?
5: What?
6: Wednesday. That means tomorrow is Thursday, which for we say is a new Friday. So tomorrow's Friday, guys.
5: Tomorrow's Friday, guys. Lock that in. Whatever you do, even if you work on Saturdays, tomorrow's Friday. We've got a massive show for you. Couldn't have made that any more confusing, could we? Coming up very, very soon, a huge pop star is engaged. Very exciting. Katy Perry got trapped somewhere.
6: Yeah.
5: That adds up. Also, we're going to check in with a woman that we spoke to last night when we were looking for people who had tried pet psychics.
6: Yes.
5: She was about to go to one for the very first time, wasn't she?
6: Like, how serendipitous is that? We were asking, have you ever seen a pet psychic? She rang up and said, no, but I'm seeing one tomorrow, tomorrow being today.
5: So we will get all the goss from her on what a pet psychic is like if you are thinking of doing it. I feel like we're propping up an entire industry with this show. So that is all coming up. It's going to be a big one, but we always... Oh, also, the presets are going to be here.
6: Oh, yeah.
5: Sorry, forgot about that part. They have launched a brand new music festival that if you like the presets and you like that era of music, you are going to absolutely adore. Julian's going to pop in very soon. In the meantime,
3: it's just gone seven, and these are the hottest seven songs in the world right now.
5: Let's kick it off with a song that's making its debut into the countdown. It's actually copping a fair bit of slack online, and I don't agree with that slack at the moment.
6: Well, it's very different to what they've done in the past. It's less of the dunce, dunce, dunce, dunce, and more of the...
5: It's like a real pop song instead of like a big hyper-pop internet thing. It's written by Ed Sheeran, which helps.
6: Oh, okay.
5: With that situation, it is brand new stuff from the Iconics, Cat's Eye. This is Animal on the Hot Hit.

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3: Let's get the party started. See you at the bar, you was hardly talking. That's when I knew that your heart was scarring. Friends to lovers need a part to star in. Like, wait, babe.

0: And brown eyes.
1: That is Raindance. That is Dave and Thames. At number 6 tonight, the Hot Hits Hot 7 at 7. We're so busy tonight, Loz. I forgot to mention we have Spilt Milk tickets and Post Malone tickets coming up on the show.
2: Gee whiz.
1: It's one of those shows, man. Too much to do. In the meantime, we've got to do this. Well,
3: you know it's getting hot.
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5: Hot drop.
1: All right, let's drop you some hot new music. This came out just this morning, about 8:30 our time.
2: Yes.
1: It's a song we've been waiting for since April, since Coachella. So, of course, the big sets of the weekend. Of course, Justin Bieber, a massive moment for him. But the biggest kind of emerging set by far was our girl, Nina Jirachi, without a doubt.
2: It didn't catch us by surprise, but it caught the crowd and everyone else by surprise. They were like, what is this?
1: Just this girl from Central Coast, like 10,000 people in that tent, absolutely losing their minds. And one of the moments they lost their minds to completely was a moment when she got to bring out literally the guy who got her into music. So the guy that she heard and she went, that's the kind of music I want to make, brought him out on stage. His name is Porter Robinson. You may know him from songs like Language.
2: Oh, yeah.
1: Yeah, baby. The gorgeous track that is Shelter with his friend Nadion. You know, really in the same kind of basket of this kind of glitchy, fun, poppy EDM stuff. And yeah, they brought each other out on the stage and it was a beautiful moment.
6: Coachella, can you please make some noise for Porter Robinson?
7: Let me see a few hands in the sky.
1: You hear the crowd, right?
2: I have a dumb question.
1: Yeah.
2: That sound in all of those songs,
1: Yeah.
2: What is it?
1: It's generally, I think it can come from anywhere. It's basically like they might play a guitar bit and they just put all these plugins and stuff on it and it turns into something else. Often it's a little bit of their voice. Often they sing a note and then they put so much like distortion and stuff onto it and they pitch it up and like you can turn any sound into anything else. And I think that's what these two are so good at.
2: Wow.
1: Which is a beautiful thing.
2: Fun.
1: There's been posters up all around the world getting ready for this song. Porter came to Australia a little while ago, very secretly, did a little underground club set alongside Nina, and finally this song has dropped. Are we ready to play it?
2: Yes.
1: Probably one of the more hectic things we've played as the hot drop, but it's absolutely deservedly so. Nina Jirachi and Porter.

0: Dream. We love that. Number five tonight, the Hot Hits Top 7 at 7 is on.
1: Straight to the source. Hot. Off the press. The Hot Hits with Nick and Lauren.
2: Well, congratulations are in order for one Madison beer.
0: Wow. That's great.
2: She's announced her engagement to Los Angeles Chargers star quarterback, Justin Herbert.
0: My grandfather's overnight. Name was Herbert.
3: I know a famous Herbert from a show called Family Guy.
2: Hey, Chris. You want to go shopping? overnight, in a joint Instagram post with the caption, "Meet my fiancé, Herbert and beer." Sounds like a department store. We're going to Herbert and beer. We're first spotted together in August last year. Gosh. And at various sporting events in the LA areas in the months that followed. He has been considered a mostly private person, but it was all about football, but that has changed since his relationship with Madison became known. He was in her music video for her single Lover Girl.
0: Oh, there you go.
2: Which shows them cozying up to one another on the beach, sharing a photo booth and more. Oh, what's the more?
0: I don't love that because I feel like as a musician, you should be able to work with another male actor and it not be weird, right?
2: I agree. And like, look, not to be a naysayer, what if you break up? And then, yeah, they weren't even engaged then.
0: 100%. That's happened a few times, right, where artists have had their famous partner in the music video and then gone and broken up.
2: And, like, you know, I'd like to rewatch that kind of stuff. And I wouldn't be able to.
0: No, you wouldn't be able to enjoy it in the same way because you know what they've done.
2: Because when I break up with someone, you're out.
0: That's that, exactly. I note the next story we have is one line long.
2: Yeah, well, I couldn't find any articles about it. That's Katy Perry was trapped in a giant plastic bottle during one of her shows on this either never-ending tour or new tour. I can't work out what's going on.
0: I feel like never-ending, which is great work from her.
2: Honestly, but it looks like a different... Everything that she's doing looks different to what we saw her doing last year.
0: Oh, really? Like none of the glitches and the guy running on stage and stuff we saw?
2: No, but like all the robotics, like that seemed like a bit of a alien journey. This seems like she's just doing... She's got that weird camera thing on her face that she sings to at one point.
0: Oh, yeah. She might have evolved it, you know.
2: Maybe.
0: Yeah.
2: Anyway, she was trapped in a giant plastic bottle. She was trying to, like, crowd surf in it, but fans refused to roll her towards the stage.
0: Here's the fans. As you were.
2: Oh, yeah. Okay. I know exactly what's happening. I know exactly.
0: K-Dot did say, what did you say to me?
3: Well, I said it just sounds like crowd noises, but I have a feeling that, and I could be wrong on this, from the video, I don't think she has a microphone in her hand, so I don't think she can tell the crowd where she's going or where to take her, and I think that's why she ended up where she did. Don't quote me on that.
0: Get a Madonna mic.
3: Yeah.
0: You know?
2: Yeah. Anyway, how strange. Now, this is exciting. Miley Cyrus has just casually announced that she's close to finishing a new album, revealing in an interview that her 10th full-length project will revolve around the love she's nurtured for both herself and her fiancé, Max Mirando. She told Daryl Hannah, I don't know what Daryl Hannah was doing, for the latest issue of Wonderland, where Miley was a guest editor. She says, "This album is a love story, but love stories are never one-dimensional. They're always layered. There is a different romantic thread weaving through it because, like all my records, it is a reflection of where I am in my life, but this one feels especially meaningful because this feeling has stayed with me through multiple eras. It's something I hadn't experienced before. A peaceful kind of love has become a theme, yada, yada, yada."
0: That's actually really interesting and very true about her. I feel like every album she's done has genuinely reflected where she's at.
2: In her life.
0: Yeah. Like, if you think about Wrecking Ball, you know, Bangers era. And then Flowers. And then Malibu was very much like a soft and cozy kind of album.
2: Yeah.
0: And that was where she was at in her life. It makes so much sense. She's also just signed a brand new record contract as well.
2: Yes. She's
0: cool.
2: Yeah. One thing I do love in here, she says, "Once your relationship with yourself changes, every relationship around you changes too. And I think this record celebrates both of those equally."
0: Can't wait.
2: God, I love her.
0: Yeah.
2: And I'm disappointed. I mean, I found her last album to be incredible.
0: Yep.
2: And it didn't really get the cut through that I think it deserved.
0: We talked about this, didn't we? That it felt like it really, it popped for a few days almost. And then we kind of didn't keep talking about it. But it had some belters on it.
2: Yeah.
0: Remember we got to hear this at a movie theatre? Full Dolby?
2: I remember. Apparently, the 10-track LP may come in a couple of months, possibly before the Grammys in February.
0: Awesome. Bring it on. Brandy Miley on the way. And so are free tickets to Spilt Milk Festival. Keep it right here. Still

0: 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Back next. It is teaming up with the Drake's Brook Hotel Waroona for the Camel Crack-Up.
1: G'day, this is the Camel from the Drake's Brook Hotel. 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

0: There she is, still a lefty. What? Boston is your number for tonight. The Hot Hits Hot 7 at 7 is on. We're moments away from getting you free tickets to Spilt Milk Festival. Just got to register at thehothits.com.au, but we have to continue the countdown with an artist who we haven't even talked about this. Had to cancel a bunch of shows in Sao Paulo last week because he
1: did talk about it.
0: I was away, wasn't I?
1: You weren't here. You were under...
0: That'll be it.
1: You're in your time of need.
0: Well, it's funny you say that because there are rumours going around that he is actually a little bit burnt out and that he is potentially needing a time of need because there were photos of him on a walk around Sao Paulo spotted. So that would denote that he's not, like, deathly ill in bed.
1: No. I mean, he could have lost his voice.
0: Could have lost his voice.
1: But that man has done show after show after show after show after show after show after show.
0: And trucked on. Like only the best do. Let's get into it. Harry is number three tonight. It is Debts No More. It's the Hot Hits Hot 7 at 7. I was about to say 4, then I said 3. Anyway.

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2: Number two.
3: It's Olivia Rodrigo. This is my song, Drop Dead.
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3: Southwest's hit.

0: She ain't going anywhere anytime soon, is she, Olivia Rodrigo?
1: That album is everywhere.
0: That Honeybee song's going to be everywhere soon.
2: Now, I haven't listened to the whole album in full, but I think I told you, I keep getting served little Olivia Rodrigo songs on a platter in my smart shuffle on my Spotify.
0: Algorithmically served.
2: And every time I go, what is this? This must be a beautiful old love song. And then I look at it, I go, well,
0: colour me damned.
2: I was trying to think of something that was radio friendly and I couldn't.

0: taking her dog to a pet psychic in a few minutes, because that is the range of this program.
1: Oh my goodness, I'm so intrigued, yeah. And we must do it for Noni.
0: Doing this, yeah, because you want to take Noni to a pet psychic. It's a massive thing in South Korea at the moment.
1: Tarot's
0: huge. We'll check in with that in a tick. In the meantime, let's play you the number one song in the country. It's the first time it's been at number one. It's a DJ called Hugel, and also an AI that made the bass of the song, and then he improved it and made it better. And he also got this woman involved. Ultranate, baby. She's coming to Australia soon. Let's get her in.
1: Yes, please.
0: That'd be nice. I don't know enough about her.
1: I reckon I've had a kitchen party with her.
0: Anyone that's been on the kitchen party playlist has to come in at some point.
1: Well, Stevie Nicks, so.
0: Yeah, top of the list.
1: Number one.
0: Let's do it. Number one song in the country is Moving to the Sun on the Hot Hits.

0: song. Biggest bop of the night from Hugh Gel, Moving to the Sun, right here at the Hot Hits with Nick and Lauren.
1: Music that matters right now.
2: This is the Hot Hits.
1: Nick and Lauren.
3: Yeah, now last night we took calls on have you seen a pet psychic? Like, have you taken your pet to see a pet psychic? Because it's something that I want to do with my young Noni, the Italian Greyhound. And there's this sort of craze taking off in South Korea. Not a craze, there is one woman doing it. Tarot readings for pets and dogs. And this is not, you know, this is not a new thing. I've seen animal communicators online a lot. And we had two of the great callers, one from Kylie, who told us that she was taking her dog tomorrow, being today, to see a pet psychic because we've got her talking about it, don't we?
0: Yeah.
4: So my dog, I got it 5 months old. He's the second dog I got. And the other one, she's very social and out there, loves everyone. And this one is highly anxious. Aww. I've spent thousands on behavioralists. He's on medication. I can't figure out what's wrong with him. My partner can't even pat him. Aww. I'm the only one that can go near him.
0: So sad, man.
3: Yeah, so she wanted to see this pet communicator to sort of get some clarity because, you know, when you adopt a pet that's, whether it's 5 months, whether it's 5 years, whether it's even a month, they can hold on to some residual trauma.
0: Absolutely.
3: From a previous life, whether that's a small thing.
0: But they're just like us.
3: Yeah. So we are going to check back in with Kylie next and see how her session went with the pet psychic. And I'm so excited. I really hope she's gotten some clarity on this whole situation.
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0: That is Sam Fender, Olivia Dean. Write me in across the country. The hot hits of Nick and Lauren coming up. The presets join the show in the meantime.
1: Dizzy New Heights.
2: Music that matters right now.
1: Tell them who you wish. This is the hot hits
2: with Nick and Lauren. Yes, so last night on the show, we took calls on have you seen a pet psychic? Mm-hmm. And we got two incredible calls, but we got one from Kylie who was telling us that she was today going to take her dog to see a pet psychic to get some clarity on a few things that have been happening with him since she got him.
3: So my dog, I got at 5 months old. She's the second dog I got. And the other one, she's very social and out there, loves everyone. And this one is highly anxious. Aww. I've spent thousands on behaviouralists. He's on medication. I can't figure out what's wrong with him. My partner can't even pat him. Aww. I'm the only one that can go near him.
2: So we're going to check in with Kylie right now and see how her session went with the pet psychic. Kylie?
3: Hello.
2: Hello. Has it been an emotional day? What's been happening?
3: Oh, it was actually really interesting. So she's an animal communicator, so she's also a vet.
2: Yes.
3: So we talked about his food, and she's given me a few other suggestions. But he kind of dobbed my other dog in for a few things.
2: You've got a bully dog.
3: Mentioned about, does she walk along the back of the couch? And I said, not when I'm home, but maybe she does. And she said, yeah, he's saying that she does. And he said, she's very much pat me. And I went, yeah, she is. And she said there's an issue with eating. And I said, I struggle to get him to eat in the morning. She goes, yeah, he doesn't like it.
2: Oh.
3: He's a bit sore, apparently, so there's a couple of things I need to try for that. And she said there's a performance when you go for a walk. And I said, he spins in circles and I struggle to get her to go for a walk sometimes. And she said, yeah. She goes, you need to make her because she thinks she's the alpha.
2: Yeah.
3: But also his issues with the with me and his attachment to me, she said, is that he sees himself as a leader with me. So I've actually, she sent me a 90-minute video to watch multiple times to do some leadership training with him.
2: Oh, leadership! You guys are going to do leading teams together as a family.
3: I know.
0: That is so fascinating,
2: wow.
0: Kylie. There's so much I want to ask. I want to talk about kind of the feeding thing for a second.
2: Yeah.
0: So you had noticed that he's not a great eater in the morning. What does that apparently come down to? Like,
3: well, she said the food they get really good food, but she said her suggestion is, and she gave me a book to read as well.
0: How much homework did she give you?
3: A lot of homework. Apparently, she said with the homework I need to do, it'll be a sort of a less is more type of thing.
2: Yeah.
3: But there's a book for a holistic vet that you give them what's in your fridge rather than the dry food and dog rolls and things like that I feed.
2: I know, Kylie, my dog Noni, he loves, in the morning, he goes mad for sardines. He has sardines for breakfast and it's very good for them as well, very good for their coat. Yeah.
3: Yep. And there's a few probiotics she suggested as well.
2: Wow, this is so fascinating because, Kylie, you sounded a little bit sort of, you know, at the end of your tether a little bit yesterday. Sort of, we've done everything, we've tried everything. Today you sound so much happier. Do you feel better having a bit more clarity on the situation?
3: Yeah, this was sort of, I don't know what else to try. I'll give this a shot. I've spent so much money. And she also said to me that if there's anything during the training that I'm unsure of, I can text her at any time and she can sort of guide me so it doesn't send him back too far.
0: That is so bloody good.
3: This is so nice.
0: 100%. Yeah. Loz, are you feeling more confident about taking Noni to a pet psychic?
2: Absolutely. Is this person Melbourne-based?
3: Yes.
2: All right, interesting.
0: Awesome. We're gonna get her some business. We're gonna hook her up on the scene. I'm wondering, is it okay if we maybe check in with you in a couple of months' time and just see how this has gone? I want to follow this story.
3: Yeah, absolutely.
0: I really hope it goes well. This has been so fascinating.
2: And what's your dog's name, Kylie?
3: Zeke.
0: Zeke.
3: That's his nickname, Zeke boy.
0: Zeke boy, the cheeky boy. Kylie, it's been lovely to check back in with you. Thank you so much for sharing with us.
3: Thank you. Appreciate it.
4: 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On the Hot Hits with Nick and Lauren.
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23: On in a tick, Julian from The Precess is going to pop into Hot Hits HQ. Some fascinating stories from that, like, iconic era of music, right?
24: There's one that you just actually took us completely by surprise.
23: Yeah, it's crazy. He will tell you about it in just a tick. But we have just celebrated a pretty incredible milestone on the ARIA charts. This has never happened before in history. We have had a year straight, as of this week, of women at the top of the chart. A whole
24: like
23: year.
24: At number one?
23: At number one. At number one.
24: That's
23: for a whole
24: crazy.
23: Year.
24: Crazy.
23: All started.
24: You go.
23: We are so on today.
24: Ella Langley has spent her fourth consecutive week atop the chart, which is 7 weeks in the position.
23: It's madness.
24: So you've got Ella Langley, then you've got K-pop Demon Hunters.
23: Yep. They replaced Justin Bieber's Daisies on August 8, 2025 at the top, and they were there for 10 weeks.
24: Then you've got, obviously, Taylor Swift with Beta Ophelia.
23: That did 8 weeks.
24: Then 19 straight weeks of Olivia Dean, who the Man I Need was in the top spot. And then she overtook herself with her song with Sam Fender, Rain Me In. Then we had another Olivia Rodrigo.
23: Yep.
24: Then we've gone into Choosing Texas.
23: Crazy, right?
24: Choosing Texas, I can tell. I mean, the way he's two stepping. How bloody good!
23: Yeah, the chicks. Just that Olivia Dean stat, by the way. November 24 till March 30, Man I Need was the number one song in the country. It's crazy.
24: Because it sounded different and it sounded like music.
23: It's real.
24: It was soulful and it was beautiful. I mean, it is. It's not like the song died, but it's like, it's just a beautiful Sunday morning, coffee in hand, sun shining through the window.
23: What did we say? I still remember sitting on the rooftop here at work, nice sunny afternoon, and it played and I was like, summer has arrived.
24: Yes.
23: That was the feeling I got. I hope it continues. Long may it rain. It'll probably be Morgan Wallen next week at this rate. Let's keep the show cracking, baby. Free tickets to Spilt Milk Festival. See Lewis Capaldi and Ray coming up in just a tick. In the meantime, Niall Horan is on. Dinner Party, baby. Tastes so good is this track on the Hot Hits right across Australia. It's Nick and Loz.

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0: Yep, and before they even go on sale this Friday, we have the freebies for you this week to get along to Spilled Milk. A massive lineup, Loz.
6: Yes, all you have to do is guess if we are spilling milk or water. Dickie, who would you be most excited to go and see at Spilled Milk?
0: Lewis Capaldi is going to be incredible, but I want the 1-2 punch of Lewis Capaldi and then an insane set from Ketama as well.
6: Yeah.
0: Like you cry a bit, then you go and dance your feelings away. That's what I'm looking forward to, right? Same for you.
6: The duality of music, yes.
0: Perfect.
6: Correct.
0: Now, Samantha is standing by, ready to guess whether we are spilling milk or spilling water. Samantha, how are your ears? Do you have good 2020 hearing?
7: I would say maybe 2010 hearing.
6: Okay. We've noticed there is a distinct difference, I think, in the sound of milk or water. I think that milk sounds more dense. That makes sense.
7: Yes, it does.
6: Yeah, good.
0: Have you been practicing at home, have you?
7: I have, definitely.
0: Oh, I love this. I love that people are invested. Let's talk to Steph quickly. Steph, if Samantha gets it wrong, you instantly win the tickets. Are you hoping that she screws it up?
8: I am so much, because I also have practiced with blindfolds and turned around with my daughter.
0: Oh my God.
8: Yes.
6: Oh my goodness. Okay.
8: And it has not worked in my favor about 50% of the time.
6: Okay. So you're hoping that Samantha just flubs it.
8: Oh, so much.
6: Yep.
0: All right. Ladies, stand by, because producer Kados, the most gorgeous man in the building, has prepared both a jug of milk and a jug of water. Kados, are you ready to do the honours?
9: I'm ready to go.
0: All right, Samantha, get ready to answer.
6: Oh. Damn.
7: Oh.
8: It's like water?
0: Locking in water.
6: Okay.
0: Definitely locking in water.
6: Don't lead the witness.
0: You're going.
6: Yes! Samantha, you're going. You're going to spill milk. All that practicing worked out.
7: It sure did.
0: Oh, my God. Steph, would you have said the same thing?
8: I actually would have said water.
0: Yeah! This is the toughest competition, man, but you are off to see Spilt Milk. You are off to see Lewis Capaldi, Ray Ketam, and Maisie Peters, and so many more. Congratulations!
7: Awesome. Thank you so much.
6: Steph, we'll sort you out with an Apple Music. Is it Apple? What is it?
0: Apple TV little month subscription.
6: Yeah.
0: Good start.
7: Perfect. Thank you.
6: Yeah.
0: Pleasure, treasure. All right. We got more. Do we have more tomorrow? Or next week?
9: Next week?
0: I don't know.
9: We've got more. Yeah.
0: The hot
6: we'll work it out.
0: That's all you got to do. Congratulations again, Samantha. Have the best time.
7: Thank you so much.
0: Pleasure. Yay. Let's do Zara Larsson, Midnight Sun, and then the presets are popping into the Hot Hits with Nick and Lauren.

0: next guests on the Hot Hits with Nick and Lauren are behind some of the greatest dance anthems of the century, are they not?
1: Yes. Take me right back to a place of my youth.
0: Of course.
1: And my recent not youth.
0: Timeless bangers, of course, by Pete. Make me crazy. Talk like that. What about this Boys in Love?
1: Martini, please.
0: I don't have it.

0: The Presets have made some of the most iconic songs in our country's history. They are back with Forever After, an incredible festival later on this year, alongside Cut Copy, Lady Hawk, Bag Raiders DJs, Bang Gang DJs, and another DJ whose name we can't say on the radio because it's a swear word.
1: Yeah.
0: What are you going to say, Roddy?
2: I was going to say it's starting next year.
0: Oh, starting next year. My apologies. Let's bring in Julian Hamilton from The Preset.

0: Hi, this is Jules from The Presets, and you are on The Hot Hits with Nick and Lauren.
1: It is an absolute pleasure to welcome for the first time to Hot Hits HQ, the one and only, the great Julian Hamilton of The Presets. Hello, friend.
2: Thank you very much. Yeah, I like being called great, don't you?
3: But Julian, honestly, you are. I just want to take a moment to say to you, thank you for my youth.
2: Oh, it was my pleasure.
3: Genuinely, I think I was right in that era as well of like just every festival. It was just the best. The joy you brought to my life. Thank you.
2: Oh, it's a pleasure. No, we enjoyed it too. And it was a good time, definitely.
3: Yeah.
1: And I think that's what looking at this festival that you guys curated just takes us back to right then. So I was like, my first big day out would have been 2010.
2: Uh-huh.
1: And so it was sort of ending that era a little bit, but I still made it there. And just looking at this lineup, let's just go through it. You guys.
2: Yeah.
1: Cut Coffee.
2: Uh-huh.
1: Lady Hawk.
2: Yeah.
1: Bag Raiders DJ set. Bang Gang DJs.
2: Yeah.
1: And
2: Totally, yeah. Well, Bang Gang DJs are fun. You know, the first gig we ever did as The Presets was at a little club in King's Cross, and there was the Bang Gang night, Bang Gang DJs night. It was their night.
1: What was the club?
2: Oh, my goodness. I think it was Moulin Rouge. It was one of the clubs. I don't even know if it exists anymore.
1: Well, that's the thing. A lot of those clubs have been through so many different iterations.
2: Yeah.
1: Yeah. I'd love to hear more about your relationship to all the other people on this lineup, because it really does embody an era of trying something new, of really pushing the boundaries of what dance is, of what rock is, of what pop is.
2: Yeah, I mean, Cut Copy is another band that's on the bill, and they were label mates of ours on Modular Records when they were around and when we first got signed. So we became friends with those. They're from Melbourne and we're from Sydney, and we became friends because we started doing shows together way back then. They're still kicking along, we're still kicking along, so it's lovely to be able to share the bill with these guys and celebrate, you know, this spirit that we've maintained over the decades. Jeez.
1: Weird to put an S on that, right?
2: It really is. It's crazy. I mean, we're so fortunate to still have a career on it in this crazy business, and it's lovely to see there's other bands like Bag Raiders and Lady Hawk, and everyone's still making music and they're still out there doing things. Part of the fun of this festival is we do play a lot of different festivals all the time, and often we'll be playing, you know, there'll be like a country act or a roots act, and then we'll play, and then there'll be a hip-hop act after us, and it can often be a bit of a grab bag of different styles and scenes. So for this festival, we really wanted to really narrow it down to just our friends, the kind of music that we all like to dance to and make back in the day, and make it feel like a real party, that bands that go well together, you know what I mean, and make it a really fun night. So we're really looking forward to it.
3: You used the word colleagues before, which I found very funny, like referring to them as colleagues. Is there a point in your career, like I imagine for all like musicians, and we talk to a few people like this, like it starts off as just like, ah, it's so fun, and then do you reach a point where it's still fun, but it does become like a real business venture? It sort of becomes this, I don't know, work thing?
2: Oh, totally. Yeah, no, totally it does. Yeah, the life of a musician, you know, it's a little bit art and magic and fun and wild and party, and it's certainly also a little bit business and serious and planning and all that kind of stuff too, and it's everything in one. You're making art, you're playing parties, but you're also balancing finances and all that kind of stuff too. So yeah, you've got to sort of think about all of it all the time. Mm. Yeah, over the years, it does change. I mean, I don't know how deep we want to get, you know, I feel like...
1: We love deep.
2: I feel like I'm on my therapist's couch now. No, when you're young and you're 19 and you're 20 years old and you're making your first albums and your first EPs and you're hammering away doing stuff and it's fun and you don't really have much of a clue, and then you get a little bit of success and then you follow it up with some more tunes, and you don't really have a lot of time to think about it at the time because you're working so hard and you're flat broke, you're making tracks in people's kitchens, it's scrappy. And then as you get a bit more success, you get a bit older, then you start to get the knowing, you get the knowledge.
1: Ooh,
2: and you start to think more and you get more contemplative and you think, oh, hang on, what are we doing here? Is this song going to be okay? You start to question yourself a little bit more, so you've got to try and get that balance right, keep the wildness, keep the fun, keep the art, keep it feeling good, but also try and maintain some semblance of a career at the same time.
1: Julian's going to stick around, and we want the tea on one of Australia's most iconic songs that we had no idea he had a part in.
3: No idea. It's got something to do with, it rhymes with pilver hair.
1: Do it after The Presets. Of course, Talk Like That, one of their biggest on The Hot Hits.

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1: The Southwest's hit.

hot hits right across Australia with Nick and Laura. And if you want to go and relive these days, Forever After is a new festival put on by the Presets. Car Copy, Lady Hawk, Bag Raiders and a bunch more going to be there. 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

0: G'day, this is Jules from The Presets, and you are on The Hot Hits with Nick and Lauren.
1: One thing we didn't know about you, like, at all, because we were just having a scroll of the Wikipedia, which, you know, probably not the most
2: the greatest source, research book.
1: We were flabbergasted to find out that you co-wrote Straight Lines.
3: Yeah.
1: With Daniel Johns.
3: Yeah. Well, before Kim and I were doing The Presets, we were, like, musicians. We were working for other bands. We were young musicians. I'd play keyboards on Silverchair tours. So whenever they went out on the road, I would play keyboards for them for a while. Kim was working with Paul Mack, and I was playing in Peniel for a while for their live show. So we were just, like, musicians schlepping around trying to work. And in my time touring with Silverchair, I became close friends of Daniel. And then we spent some time at his house just writing some music. And we didn't really know whether it was going to be for Silverchair or what it was, but we did have this song kicking around called Straight Lines. And then, yeah, at one point he decided that was going to be a Silverchair song and ended up being a big smash hit. But yeah, I helped make that song for sure.
1: Wow.
2: Incredible. Just because I looked at I don't know how I didn't know that as well, because I like to consider myself a buff of sort of 2006 to 2013, specifically Australian music history. Do you not know that fact? Was it potentially ever going to be a preset song? Like,
3: no, it was never going to be presets. And Kim is my partner in The Presets.
2: Yes.
3: Daniel and I, it was after a Silverchair tour, and Dan and I just wanted to get together and make some songs, and we didn't really know what it was for. I don't think he knew whether it was going to be for Silverchair or not at that point, but we were just noodling around making tracks, just having fun. And then at some point, I think, you know, we've had a bit of a chat about it and thought, hey, you know, this could actually be good for Silverchair, you know, maybe, if you want to think about it. And he really liked the idea as well. And it ended up being a Silverchair track.
2: It's amazing the hindsight of an idea, right? Like, when something goes as big as that song has become, and even for preset songs as well, when they've become the kind of cultural anthems that they are, when you look back at the early iteration of it, when it was just an idea, it's just this, like, nucleus, right?
3: Yeah.
2: So weird to think
3: about. I remember the day we were writing that, and funnily enough, that song, it's a big kind of anthem song, you know, and when we were sort of producing it up, we were trying to think about, like, big U2 hits or you know, I'm trying to think about other sort of, you know, the big anthemic kind of rock songs. But when we first started writing a song, it was a really ploddy little simple piano ballad kind of thing. Mm. It was really small and we really liked it, but we sort of put it to the side thinking, oh, that's just a little ballad. That's not really going to do anything big.
2: Which is how it starts, obviously.
3: Yeah, it does, yeah. And then after a while, we thought, hang on, what if we sort of made it sound a bit more like Bruce Springsteen? Or like Where the Streets Have No Name, like U2 or something. What if we got a bit more anthemic with it, and then it became the song that it did? But you're right. The big hits, sometimes they happen accidentally when you're not trying to write a hit.
2: Yeah. Well, that's something I'm going to put on a T-shirt.
3: There you go. Sometimes the hits come from the non-hits.
2: That's exactly it, man. We could talk to you for hours and hours, but we will respect your time and pick up this conversation at another point. It's been lovely to get to properly meet you today, and thank you for the music and the joy you brought us. We cannot wait for this event.
1: Yes.
2: It's going to be absolutely mammoth.
3: Me too.
2: You can get your tickets right now at frontiertouring.com/forever after. Thank you, Julian Hamilton.
3: Thanks so much, guys. So nice to chat.

0: Very needy song. Do you like me? Do you love me? Get out of here. That is, of course, Sunny Federa on the Hot Hits.
1: And now it's time for Bailey's Corner.
0: Hey, one of our favourite segments here at the Hot Hits, isn't it, Loz?
2: It's our boss's favourite segment, as well as ours.
0: It is where our incredible digital and social media producer, Bailey, brings in a bunch of facts, thoughts, opinions. Sometimes food is present. Hello, yes. Bailey.
3: Hello, hello.
2: Hi, Bailey.
0: Come on up. Please take it away.
3: So I've got two things that I need no comment on. That I just have to get through. I have officially made the Hot Hits account follow 67 people. I've unfollowed 2 people. So if you guys noticed that, I'm going to unfollow people if I have to follow someone.
0: Who did you unfollow?
3: Just some people, 2 people, to who? Follow Floor of Your Ice Cream, so I could be a part of
2: yes.
3: the
2: nice.
3: Movement. Then also, I had a crazy thought. It's crazy that Wikipedia, when we were in school, yeah. we were told Wikipedia is not a good source, yet now we're using ChatGPT. Everyone uses ChatGPT in the workplace, which is basically just Wikipedia articles that have been saved and used for
0: so
3: AI
0: true.
3: Models.
0: So
3: it's, true. It's absolutely amazing. Okay, so... the main story that the main 2 stories that I want to talk about is yeah. there's this theory online, and I've come to agree with it that the Cat in the Hat, mm-hmm. this yeah. cat, the one that
4: why I'm the Cat in the Hat,
3: you know the Cat yeah. in the Hat.
5: Yes, I do. Thank you for that.
3: Mary Poppins, you know Mary Poppins.
6: It's supercalifragilisticexpialidocious. Even though the sound of it is something quite atrocious.
3: I should have cut it off. Oh, yeah, just cut it off. And then It, you know It, the clown, Pennywise. Oh, I hope no one's driving in that. That would be crazy. They are the same entity. People believe they're the same entity. So. The theory is they all like dancing. Yeah, they all like dancing. They all manifest energy off children.
2: Ew.
3: Each of them, they the sense. Mary Poppins gets it from joy, from happiness.
5: Yeah.
3: It gets it off fear.
2: Yes.
3: And Cat in the Hat gets it off like anxiety and like wonder.
2: Chaos and
3: fun and stuff.
2: Well, because It, by his very definition, Pennywise,
3: yeah.
2: is an entity. Like, he just changes and morphs and does all these different things.
3: I'm realizing this is going to be bad for people in cars. like, on the night road, because we are a night show, and this is we'll be playing it, like, where it's currently 8:40-something. So they make kids float as well, often.
2: Oh my gosh.
3: Each of the movies, they make kids float. They all... in the movies feature red balloons,
2: yes.
3: Or balloons in general.
5: Wow.
3: So Mary Poppins comes from the sky on the umbrella, yeah?
2: Mm-hmm.
3: Pennywise comes from the ground through the sewer,
2: mm.
3: yep? And then Cat in the Hat comes from, like, the land because he comes, like, just... He just appears. He just, like, manifests randomly.
2: Right.
3: And I thought this was very interesting from my... childhood, yes, and
2: that is interesting. Yes. I love theories like that, like especially like all like the Disney. We've spoken about this, haven't we? Like
3: yeah,
2: the Disney
3: Pixar
2: links
3: theory.
2: And things like that. Pixar theory,
0: yeah. Shared universes,
2: yes, shared universes.
0: Because yes. we talked a few weeks ago on the Disney front. There's like a whole YouTube video right about how influenced all these
5: hours. Oh, it is. It's incredible. It's incredible.
3: Yes, I've got another story. Claude, you know, Anthropic, the thing that Nick uses to do his taxes. Heaps of the like chat logs have been publicized online on
2: dear.
3: Google.
2: God, how mortifying.
0: Oh, that's not good.
3: So basically, if you had clicked share and shared it with someone, like a friend or something, or shared it to your other phone, they've gone public on Google, and you can search up like the URL and type any, like make up a URL basically. And it could find something that's been in the URL.
5: Oh, that's not good.
2: Oh,
3: it's
2: no.
3: very,
2: See,
3: very bad.
2: I haven't used Claude yet. I still am a ChatGPT.
0: Yeah. You're a purist.
2: I'm a purist.
5: The sheer shock on Nick's face just then when he...
3: I tried to look for his taxes, I'll be honest. I really did, and I couldn't find him yet. I think they've taken down all the papers.
0: All you have to look for is $35,000 spent on schooners. You'll know it's me.
5: Responsibly, please.
3: And more AI news...
0: Yep.
3: I'm starting to hate Anthropic and Claude. They've just gotten sued for $2 billion from authors. So they've like settled for $2 billion because they're taking the books and they're scanning all the books to use for the AI, like
0: Yeah, to teach, the language models.
3: And then they're just burning the books, or like, so it's like that, what's that story, Orson Welles,
2: 1984.
3: They're fully doing that right now, and they're like, they're making it into like sludge just so it can compact into little areas. So that, and these rare antique books are never going to be made again, and they're all gone. A bunch of them are gone.
0: That's horrifying.
2: I don't like that whatsoever.
0: But didn't we teach large language models by doing the capture? Remember, you know how you'll have to like type in like, what letters are these? And it's SVP. Wasn't that us teaching these large language models for the last 10 years?
3: They're getting more difficult now as well, eh? So, yeah, and then we're going to be sludge one day.
2: Oh. Ew. I don't like that this world is being taken over by robots. I really don't like it. It really frightens me. And yet, of course, I'm going to ask Chatrisha what my horoscope is for because she knows my birth chart.
0: Thank you, Bailey. We adore you.
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0: This guy's not new by any stretch of the imagination, but he is one of our collective favourites, isn't he?
4: Absolutely. I think I said last week, I said, oh my God, All Day's got new music out. Why aren't we playing him on the Local List? And you said, I don't know.
0: Don't know. Well, part of it is because you can't stream this song. It's not on Spotify. It's not in Apple Music. It's not in any of those things. You can buy it off Bandcamp. That's it. And I love that. He's making it for the real fans. All Day. Wow. If you don't know, you may know such hits as... Just one of the most unique voices that we've had in rap music in this country ever. He can rap like a demon, he can sing, and it's very, very unique, isn't it?
4: And he's also hilarious.
0: Yeah.
4: And just very dry. And I don't even know how to explain him. He just, you know what? He doesn't give a...
0: Yeah, and the music does the explaining as well, doesn't it? You like the song with the Veronicas, Restless?
4: I love this song.
0: He's got a gentleness to him, doesn't he, sometimes?
4: Yes. Right, this song, when it came out, and I don't think this song was massive, I reckon I listened to it 800 times on repeat.
0: Great. Taken on Ben Lee alongside Cub Sport, Crazy. One of his very first songs, My Favourite Girl in the Sun.
5: You're probably the best invention. Sliced bread, we'll have to settle for second. Never felt anything as absurd. You watch home movies and don't catch
0: it. Just crazy. The memories I have attached to this guy.
4: Yes.
0: I reckon I've seen him live upwards of 20 times over the journey. Nice.
5: Something give it to me right now.
4: He was a real festival staple, wasn't he?
0: 100%. Anyway, All Day's got new music. It just slaps. We just want to play it for you.
4: Yeah.
0: He's an unbelievable lyricist. This kind of reminds me of the early days of All Day as well, kind of back 2013 way. Let's do it. One of our collective favourites, Adelaide via Melbourne's All Day. This is Another Chance on the Hot Hits. Let's go.

0: Should be vamping. That is Sienna Spyro on the Hot Hits with Nick and Lauren, Material Lover. The music that matters right now lives here. We were talking all last night about the Beyond the Valley lineup, which we're very excited about, Lauren Barry.
1: Yes, absolutely.
0: John Summit, etc.
1: Black Eyed Peas.
0: Yes, Armin Van Helden and a stack more. Well, John Summit and Armin Van Helden will also be on the lineup for Lost Paradise Festival. Yeah, it's going to be really cool. So they're sharing a bit of the lineup with Beyond the Valley. Lost Paradise, if people don't know, it's about an hour north of Sydney, just west of the Central Coast in Glenworth Valley. It's the most beautiful spot. They've done a festival there over New Year's for pretty much the last 25 years in different iterations. And, yeah, it's a gorgeous, very fun time.
1: Did they do that similar thing last year? They sort of shared a lot of the artists across both?
0: They tend to do it with a few festivals. Wildlands in Brisbane tends to take a few of them.
1: Yeah, nice.
0: Just the way of making it more sustainable to have them in the country for different things and also, you know, see more people, basically. Yeah. Give more people a chance to see them. Killer lineup of locals as well. Dean Turnley will be there from Act and Tough fame.
1: Oh, yes.
0: The Jungle Giants are going to be on stage as well. It's a sick lineup. So shout outs to everyone at Lost Paradise. They're killing these New Year's festivals. They're looking good.
1: I guess that's when everyone has the time to go as well, you know?
0: Yeah, exactly. And it's after Christmas.
1: Well,
0: so you get family stuff out of the way and then you go and be debaucherous with your friend in the bush.
1: Oh, yeah, I love being debaucherous in the bush.
0: There?
1: Yep. I stand by it.
0: I can't see you anymore because the camera's gone off again.
1: So. Oh, great.
0: Yeah, nah, it's good. Everything's working well.
1: Ah, gee.
0: Little peek behind the curtain, Australia. All right, we keep the hot hits going. And just a tick, your three for all is a very fun one.
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0: that.
1: Like a tenth of a centimetre?
2: Yeah, but, like, what is it? Like...
1: Not it.
2: Is it a piece of paper?
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26: 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The Hot Hits with Nick and Lauren.
27: 3 for all. 3 songs in a row that all have something in common. Tonight's theme is a very, very fun one because we're celebrating the wedding bells in the air for Madison Beer.
23: Yes. Madison Beer has gotten engaged to Los Angeles quarterback Justin Herbert.
27: That's right.
23: I hope she keeps her last name.
27: Madison Herbert. I see a Madison Herbert in her future. I'm
23: a
27: that.
23: Pop star.
27: I think you could get away with it. But beer is a lot better. Actually, what would you prefer, beer or Herbert?
23: Beer, are you kidding?
27: Beer's a good name, isn't it? I wonder how you get that name.
23: Well, she probably comes from a long line of...
27: long line of beers.
23: Beer brewers.
27: She comes from a long line of...
23: I wonder if that's her actual last name.
27: I think it is.
23: Beer.
27: Yeah, can you find out if that's a real
23: yes.
27: last name? It is.
23: It is.
27: I reckon, honestly, it has to be a long line of brewers then. There's no other explanation
23: honestly.
27: For it.
23: Wow.
27: I come from a long line of beers.
23: I mean, I don't love my last name, but I would never change it because I'm Lauren Barry. You know, like I'm a full name Lauren Barry.
27: Yeah, and I'm a Nick Kelly.
23: Yeah.
27: Not a Nick.
23: Oh, no, each to their own. Whatever.
27: Oh, so true, mate. Whatever you want to do.
23: Anyway, tonight we're doing singers engaged or married to sports stars.
27: That's right. How delightful. And yes, there's a man here who's married to a sports star because we agree on gender equality.
23: Probably the most, and look, controversially, because we've got a lot of them, but I would, dare I say, the longest standing, most iconic musician slash sports star relationship.
27: Over 20 years it would be now, right?
23: Yes, and they had another baby quite recently.
27: Oh, good for them. Anyway, we'll get to that in around 3 minutes and 10 seconds. In the meantime, why are we playing the Spice Girls?
23: Because two of them are married to sports stars that we know of.
27: That's right.
23: Victoria Beckham and Jerry Halliwell.
27: That's right. Now, Jerry Horner, because of Christian Horner, your man from the F1. Let's

0: with Nick and Lauren. It's the Hot Hits 3 for All.
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0: Perfect pop song, that.
1: Yep.
0: Enrique with Pitbull. That is I Like It. This is the Hot Hits live around Australia on a Wednesday night doing the Free For All.
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0: Free for all of artists who are married to sports stars because Madison Beer has gotten engaged to a sports star.
1: To a quarterback.
0: Quarterback. So that was Enrique, obviously. And yep. Is it Anna Kournikova?
1: Anna Kournikova. One of the hottest couples ever.
0: Yeah.
1: She's so beautiful. He is beautiful. He got his. He did get his mole removed, didn't he?
0: Yeah, he did. Yeah.
1: Did he regret
0: Gonski.
1: It?
0: I don't have stats on whether he regrets his mole being removed. It's not part of my lexicon at this juncture, but it will be in the next 10 minutes.
1: Okay.
0: Yeah.
1: Who's next?
0: What?
1: No, I'm curious.
0: I was just going to look at how long they've been together because we're talking about
1: it's
0: that.
1: It's been years.
0: 2001.
1: Are you kidding?
0: 25 years together.
1: And crazy, she still looks 25.
0: Yeah, man. It's ridiculous. They're not married, though.
1: That's right.
0: Yeah, not married. She had a marriage and a divorce a couple of years prior to a Russian hockey player.
1: Ooh.
0: And then, yeah, they have not wedded. They have had four children together.
1: I wonder if she's watched Heated Rivalry.
0: Oh, my God, she definitely would have.
1: Yes, four children. And this is what I was saying. Like, all of their children are sort of around the 10-ish mark, and then they just had a new baby.
0: 17th December 2025.
1: Yep.
0: Madness. Now we're playing J-Lo.
1: Because she was with Alex Rodriguez, who was a baseballer.
0: There you go.
1: For years. And actually, that's not true. She did get engaged to him, though, because that woman loves to be engaged.
0: I was going to say. How many are we talking now?
1: Oh, well, she was married to Ben Affleck. No, married once, engaged twice, P. Diddy, and Mark Anthony. There was one before them all. Yes, there was a Cuban waiter, and then there was Alex Rodriguez.
4: I have the list. There was Ejani Noah, Chris Judd, Ben Affleck for the first time. Yeah, I know, right? Not
1: Carlton.
4: Carlton legend. Mark Anthony, Alex Rodriguez, and then Ben Affleck for the second time. So that's six.
0: Man!
1: What? Why? Wouldn't it just start to lose all meaning? Like...
4: Good article on E! Exclamation mark.
1: I'm not comparing myself to J-Lo because we're very different people, but, like, I've never been engaged once or even close to being engaged. Well, anyway. I guess I'm no J-Lo. Better get my abs back.
0: Can I just set the scene for you, Australia? I've got Kerrod physically in front of me and just Lauren on my laptop screen, leaning back with her legs up on the chair, just lamenting. It's a beautiful thing to watch. I wish you could be here. Let's play J-Lo. Jennifer the Block's on. Hi.
1: Hey!

0: Nick Kelly and Lauren Barry.
1: This is the Hot Hits. My body is
2: empty. Hey, it's Somber. You're hearing my song, My Body Isn't Ready, right now.
1: The Southwest's hit.

You already know. That is more grab and milky. That is just the way you are. And this is the Hot Hits. It is Nick and Lauren.

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2: Oh, hell yeah.
3: Yeah, it's going to be like a hits and memories tour, man. All the big hits, all the memories.
4: God, I'm excited.
3: Yeah, it's going to be huge. And we have all the free tickets. Register thehothits.com.au. We've got some more down the track as well, I believe, after this week's load of them. Yes. It's quite a simple mechanic here at the radio station to win these tickets. You register, we call you back, we say a name, you win tickets.
4: Yeah, it's that simple. I'm going to pick today's winner based purely off who I'm vibing is going to be the biggest Post Malone fan, or Post Malone as it was written on our screen before.
3: One job.
4: All right, I'm going to go, oh, geez, all right, I've got to get my vibe hat on. Vibe, vibes. I'm vibing Georgia.
5: Oh, my God.
4: Oh, my God, yes, you're going to see Post Malone.
5: Thank you so much. That's so exciting.
3: Yay. Who's going with you?
5: Probably my husband, yeah.
4: Cool. Nice. Yeah, good one.
3: He's very much a half women, half men artist, isn't he? Yeah.
5: Oh, my God. We have a 3-month-old, so that's going to be great to get out of the house.
4: Perfect. Yes, because it's a couple of months away, isn't it, Nick?
3: Yeah, only a couple of months away.
4: So baby will be a little bit older then. You can leave him home and say, see ya.

0: A couple of weeks, I think.
1: A couple of weeks.
0: I think that's our last ones for this week.
2: I can't. A bit inconsistent.
0: It's all over the place. I'm not going to lie. The ticketing's all over the place. But
2: it really is.
1: That's all right. You just know there's always tickets here of some description.
2: Yeah.
0: Except for next week.
1: Except for next week, apparently. I heard that in the office today. Oh, yeah, we gave you 15 loads of tickets to give away this week. Next week? Jack.
2: None. Shit. Like, genuinely? yeah, that's
1: off-air chat.
0: Off-air conversation, yeah.
1: Such. Anyway, yeah, thehothits.com.au. Just keep an eye on it, eh? Because there's always tickets to something.
2: Pin it to your homepage.
1: It's so true. Check it every day. Let's play Amy Shark. Go and buy the album. Use code TAKE5 to get it cheaper.
2: What?

0: with Nick and Lauren.
1: Well, congratulations are in order for one Madison Beer.
2: Wow. That was great.
1: She's announced her engagement to Los Angeles Chargers star quarterback, Justin Herbert.
3: My grandfather's overnight. Name was Herbert.
4: I know a famous Herbert from a show called Family Guy.
5: Hey, Chris. You want to go shopping?
1: Overnight, in a joint Instagram post with the caption, "Meet my fiancé, Herbert and Beer." Sounds like a department store. We're going to Herbert and Beer. We're first spotted together in August last year, gosh, and at various sporting events in the LA areas in the months that followed. He has been considered a mostly private person, but it was all about football, but that has changed since his relationship with Madison became known. He was in her music video for her single Lover Girl.
3: Oh, there you go.
1: Which shows them cozying up to one another on the beach, sharing a photo booth. And more. Oh, what's the more?
3: I don't love that because I feel like as a musician, you should be able to work with another male actor and it not be weird, right?
1: I agree. And like, look, not to be a naysayer, what if you break up and then, yeah, they weren't even engaged then?
3: 100%. That's happened a few times, right, where artists have had their famous partner in the music video and then gone and broken up.
1: And like, you know, I'd like to rewatch that kind of stuff. And I wouldn't be able to.
3: No, you wouldn't be able to enjoy it in the same way because you know what they've done.
1: Because when I break up with someone, you're out.
3: That's that, exactly. I note the next story we have is one line long.
1: Yeah, well, I couldn't find any articles about it. Katy Perry was trapped in a giant plastic bottle during one of her shows on this either never-ending tour or new tour. I can't work out what's going on.
3: I feel like never-ending, which is great work from her.
1: Honestly, but it looks like a different... Everything that she's doing looks different to what we saw her doing last year.
3: Oh, really? Like none of the glitches and the guy running on stage and stuff we saw?
1: No, but like all the robotics, like that seemed like a bit of an alien journey. This seems like she's just doing... She's got that weird camera thing on her face that she sings to at one point.
3: Oh, yeah. She might have evolved it, you know.
1: Maybe.
3: Yeah.
1: Anyway, she was trapped in a giant plastic bottle. She was trying to, like, crowd surf in it, but fans refused to roll her towards the stage.
3: Here's the fans. As you were.
1: Oh, yeah. Okay. I know exactly what's happening. I know exactly.
3: K-Dot did say, what did you say to me?
4: Well, I said it just sounds like crowd noises, but I have a feeling that, and I could be wrong on this, from the video, I don't think she has a microphone in her hand, so I don't think she can tell the crowd where she's going or where to take her, and I think that's why she ended up where she did. Don't quote me on that.
3: Get a Madonna mic.
4: Yeah.
3: You know? Yeah.
1: Anyway, how strange. Now, this is exciting. Miley Cyrus has just casually announced that she's close to finishing a new album, revealing in an interview that her 10th full-length project will revolve around the love she's nurtured for both herself and her fiancé, Max Mirando. She told Daryl Hannah, I don't know what Daryl Hannah was doing, for the latest issue of Wonderland, where Miley was a guest editor. She says, this album is a love story, but love stories are never one-dimensional. They're always layered. There is a different romantic thread weaving through it because, like all my records, it is a reflection of where I am in my life, but this one feels especially meaningful because this feeling has stayed with me through multiple eras. It's something I hadn't experienced before. A peaceful kind of love has become a theme, yada, yada, yada.
3: That's actually really interesting and very true about her. I feel like every album she's done has genuinely reflected where she's at.
1: In her life.
3: Yeah. Like, if you think about Wrecking Ball, you know, Bangers era. And then Flowers. And then Malibu was very much like a soft and cozy kind of album.
1: Yeah.
3: And that was where she was at in her life. It makes so much sense. She's also just signed a brand new record contract as well.
1: Yes. She's
3: cool.
1: Yeah. One thing I do love in here, she says, once your relationship with yourself changes, every relationship around you changes too. And I think this record celebrates both of those equally.
3: Can't wait.
1: God, I love her.
3: Yeah.
1: And I'm disappointed. I mean, I found her last album to be incredible.
3: Yep.
1: And it didn't really get the cut through that I think it deserved.
3: We talked about this, didn't we? That it felt like it really, it popped for a few days almost. And then we kind of didn't keep talking about it. But it had some belters on it. Remember we got to hear this at a movie theatre? Full Dolby?
1: I remember. Apparently the 10-track LP may come in a couple of months. Possibly before the Grammys in Feb.
3: Awesome. Bring it on. Brandy Miley on the way.
0: The Hot Hits with Nick and Lauren. Back next.
6: Carrie and Tommy.
7: Are you playing pickleball?
0: I'm playing pickleball.
7: No way.
0: Got my first game of it tonight. Because I'm an idiot, I suggested a wager. And the fact that I've never played pickleball before, my mate plays regularly. I thought I'd just wager a helicopter ride.
6: Oh, my God.
0: So
6: that is such a wankery thing to do.
0: The wank of it started with pickleball.
8: Carrie and Tommy.
6: Only
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0: Hot Hits with Nick and Lauren. No little ears for the next few minutes. We're doing this.
1: The Hot Hits.
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3: It's 9:40 p.m.
4: Behave.
0: Yes. A little yes. naughty story we can only do up to 9:40 p.m. What you got, Loz?
5: Now, this is fun. This is something that we kind of missed. Earlier in the month, around the middle of the month, the world's largest swingers convention took place in New Orleans.
0: I was going to say, it had to be America, right?
5: Yeah. It's called Naughty New Orleans, like N'AWLINS. It's a massive multi-day alternative lifestyle and swingers convention held annually in New Orleans, Louisiana. It's a five-day event and features themed parties, hotel takeovers, specialized playrooms, and social events. Their website says, there will be swingers at our convention, but there will also be nudists, Republicans, Democrats, conservatives, churchgoers, fetish, and those into BDSM, polyamorous, voyeurs, exhibitionists, and much more. We are much more than a swingers convention. We market to any couple that are open-minded, not offended by sexual expression, just like to have fun. Here, here.
0: I love this. This is so fun.
5: It was co-founded by a man called Bob Hannaford, and he called the 2026 convention the largest lifestyle event ever. Of those thousands of participants, the average ages were between 35 and 60, staying in more than 1,400 rooms near Bourbon Street in New Orleans.
0: Gosh.
5: One attendee who wrote for the New York Post said, this kind of party isn't cheap, not including travel expenses. Couples pay $850 each for the 5 days, four nights. But that fee allows access to all the naughty New Orleans happenings, daily classes, socials, workshops, galas, and, of course, lots of scheduled playtime.
0: How much side playtime do you think is going on at the galas, workshops, socials, and daily classes?
5: Oh, my God. Everywhere. This person says there was sex. Lots of sex. There were topless pool parties at one hotel and nude pool parties at another. There were hot wife scenes, people subjecting themselves to erotic flogging.
0: Oh.
5: Is that like flagellation?
0: Flagellation.
5: What is that? Is that the whipping?
0: That's the whipping. Yeah.
5: Yeah.
0: That's flogging with the little what do you call it?
5: Like
0: cattle prod thing.
5: Yeah, yeah. Part of the success of the event isn't that it's necessarily a free-for-all. Attendees cannot buy tickets without passing a consent quiz, for example. Any consent violations can be reported through a ubiquitously posted... What does that mean? Posted QR code where there will be consequences for those who break the rules. Signs are everywhere explaining exactly what behaviour is or isn't acceptable within the playrooms and... dungeon.
0: Glad to end the entire article on the word dungeon.
5: Me too. Not said enough.
0: I think this is awesome. This is consenting, being the key
5: correct
0: word, adults exploring their sexualities, spicing up their long, beautiful partnerships together.
5: Absolutely.
0: Here to all of it.
5: Like, please, can we just do one here? I'll run it.
0: With what money?
5: Well, the tickets that I sell.
0: Oh, that's true. Yeah, that's true. That's a very good point. Where are you going to do it? Do it at Crown.
5: My house. Well, Harry Styles cut out. Actually, it's just me and the Harry Styles cut out.
0: We'll also be able to fit all 1,400 people into your house.
5: Mate.
0: Must be nice.
5: Not really.
0: Must be nice.
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1: 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Southwest's hit.

0: nine, brown eyes.
1: Bruh, that is Rain Dance, Dave and Thames across the country. The Heights in Nick and Laura.
2: In celebration of the night that was, it's the Hot Hits Awards.
1: Couple awards, things are happening on or around the show. Lauren Barry has the first award of the night.
3: Yes, we followed up with one of our callers from last night when we asked the question, have you seen a pet psychic? Have you taken your pet to see a pet psychic? And Kylie rang us last night telling us that she was going to take her dog today or have a session with a pet psychic today. Mm-hmm. So we did catch up with Kylie on the phone today, and it's very interesting.
1: It's interesting, isn't it? It's not necessarily good or bad at this stage.
3: No.
1: But there's work to do.
3: She certainly got clarity and was, you know, told some things that maybe there's a bit of a power dynamic in the house with her other dog. And yep. things like that.
1: Yeah.
3: But it's fascinating. The whole chat you can hear on our podcast at The Hot Hits. Is that right?
1: Yeah, you'll find it somewhere. Just search The Hot Hits where you get your podcast, or you can just go to The Hot Hits AU on the Gram and TikTok link in bio.
3: That's better.
1: It's all there.
3: That's what I meant to say.
1: It's a lot of words, though. A lot of directing people in certain directions.
3: Yeah.
1: I'm keen to follow this story, and I'm keen to see how it works for her. She's like a guinea pig for this. Kato, you got an award for tonight?
4: Award goes to one of the strangest things I've seen at a concert, and it goes to Katy Perry for getting stuck in a giant bottle and not being able to find her way back to this stage.
1: Good stuff, isn't it?
3: Big inflatable.
1: Yeah. That's really fun.
3: Woman.
1: Just the strangeness follows her.
4: Yeah,
1: doesn't
4: yeah.
1: it?
4: She looks a little bit panicked in the bottle. I'm not going to lie. I was quite concerned for her health, but she is okay.
1: Yeah, she's fine. Mm. She's been through worse.
4: Yeah,
1: Russell Brand.
3: Oh my God.
4: Yeah.
1: My award goes to Bob Hannaford, who is the co-founder of the Naughty New Orleans Swingers Convention, which took place over the weekend with 1,400 participants. Actually, it was 1,400 rooms.
3: Rooms.
1: That denotes sort of 3,000 participants.
3: Because it's at a hotel, I think, and then they just sort of meander around the place.
1: Very fun.
3: Putting things in places.
1: Things are not meant to be
3: more
1: placed.
3: Than welcome, because there's a big thing with consent, as there should be.
1: Absolutely. Guys, there's a question on the replay of The Chase. It's currently on television.
3: The
1: 2009 song, it's a replay. 2009 song Boom Boom Pow was the first American number one hit for which band?
3: Black Eyed Peas.
1: We're only talking about them last night. That can't happen.
3: That cannot happen. Last night. And then the next day on The Chase.
4: What are the chances?
1: And one of the biggest bands America's ever produced. Tomorrow night on the show, Butcher is going to come and hang out, yeah?
4: Yeah.
3: Yay!
1: Is that happening tomorrow?
4: Yeah, that is happening tomorrow.
1: Awesome. There will also be a hot mix from someone. Yeah. And we'll have those. Don't know if we've got tickets for it.
4: Don't jump the gun on that. I'm not sure about that.
1: There will, but you'll have a good reason to tune in. 7 o'clock.
3: Of course.
1: Tomorrow night. See you, friends.
3: Bye.
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4: Yeah, I am Alex, and across from me, back in the country, it's Matt O'Kind. Matty boy, how are you? How's the jet lag?
5: Oh, yes, I am back. I tell you what, exciting times to be back on the ground here in Oz, bumping into listeners of the podcast.
4: In real life, we have them in real life. Until we actually see them in real life, until you actually say hello to us, you are merely hypothetical.
5: Yeah, well, I mean, over the weekend, bumped into gentleman Sudi. He's a bread delivery driver here in Brisbane. Bumped into him out the front of my local supermarket. He was like, I listen to the podcast all the time.
4: Sick.
5: He's like, you must have just gotten back. He was like, can I ask, why did you sound so scratchy the last couple of eps? I was like, bro, I'm recording in the middle of the night in an apartment after I've got some cold that I've picked up on in the travels.
4: Yep.
5: It was a little bit rough, but I'm back. I'm raring to go, and I'm so excited.
4: And you got to make the most of the local produce while you're there, Matt O'Kine. Italy was some of the best vineyards in the world.
5: It wasn't that, mate. I was just a bit tired. Although I tell you what, a half-litre carafe doesn't go bad with the long lunches, that's for sure. But I'm going to tell you about someone who I bumped into on my travels who I was not expecting to see.
4: Damn.
5: Also, some interesting... an interesting request that made me realise that, you know, other countries treat what we do here very differently.
4: Okay.
5: I'll explain. I'll elaborate later on. We've also, I'm hoping, got a parody from you, Alex Dyson.
4: Well, it's a Monday. We'll see what we've got in the cupboard.
5: Oh, I can't wait. Let's dive in. Matt and Alex All Day Breakfast. Hope you're well.
6: Let's get this show on the road.
4: Let's go. Here we go. Before we get into your tales, Matt O'Kine, there's one question that I'm sure everyone tuning into this podcast is hanging by a thread to find out. Okay, yeah. Knowing Matt O'Kine is landing back in Brisbane at Brisbane International Airport, and that is, did you remember how you went to the airport and then do the correct thing on the way home? Because
5: what do you mean?
4: Well, last time you flew back, you got an Uber back to your place, then realized that you'd actually driven yourself to the airport. So had to Uber back to the airport and get your car and drive it home, thus ruining both time-saving and money-saving efforts that you'd put in.
5: Oh, man, we got smashed with the jet lag bug. So we landed at basically midnight.
4: Ooh.
5: And then, you know, once you do all the passporty stuff and then you're getting your ride share from the airport, we didn't get home until about 1 a.m. and then, you know, didn't get to sleep till 3. So we've been caned by jet lag all across the weekend.
4: Did Sophia go straight back to school?
5: No, we all had a bed day.
4: Okay, good.
5: The day that we got back. And I tell you what, it was good. Families should put forward the bed day offer a little bit more often. Because I think as a family, you feel this pressure to have to do stuff all the time.
4: And get up out of bed.
5: Yeah. Exactly. And really, every now and then, you should just be like, you know what? We're all having a bed day. Bed is mandatory today. Bron, do you ever give yourselves bed days?
7: No, I'm lucky. Both me and Steve are lucky to give each other an hour each on the weekend.
5: Exactly right. Like, why do we do this to ourselves?
7: Yeah.
4: Yeah.
7: But one of us has to get up with a baby.
5: Daiso's not living in the world of having, like, I remember hearing parents talk about, oh, on Sundays I get to have a sleep in and on Saturdays, you know, he gets to have a sleep in. And I remember just thinking, that sounds awful. And now that I'm living it, it is. It stinks.
7: And you can never, like, properly sleep in because they're making noise outside.
5: Oh, they're clangoring about everywhere. And, yeah, then, you know, Sophia will come in. Oh, can you help me with my Lego? I'm like, oh, okay. Can you just find the piece?
7: And then I get a bit of FOMO too. Like, well, they're having, like, fun without me.
4: Oh, damn.
5: Overall, I really genuinely did have such a great trip. Don't listen to the hate online for, you know, the far right hate that people are spewing about Europe.
4: Oh, you mean the far left hate, have it a crack at Pauline for enjoying Sicily with Gina.
5: I didn't
4: Did you bump into her?
5: I didn't.
4: That would have been so good. You know what I would have loved? Because last time that was on a holiday and in a holiday pool, he thought he was scaring Belinda by doing a little Jaws shark under the water. So imagine if you'd done that and it was Gina Reinhardt. Dun-dun. Dun-dun.
5: Yes, this area is known for grab sharks. A very inappropriate tush squeeze. Wowzers. That would have made the news. So, a couple of things. Rome, the free sparkling water fountains, if you don't mind.
4: Oh, yeah. Well, have like just public, as in you, when you go out and you press the water fountain, it's sparkling water.
5: There's these little kiosks that you just walk up, you just put a 1.5 litre bottle underneath of, you can choose still or sparkling, fills your whole bottle up.
4: Damn.
5: If you don't mind.
4: That's one step away from soft drink and the bubblers. That is so close to the most promised campaign promise for school election council that Australians ever have.
5: Well, how about this? There actually is one in the Italian town of Abruzzo in Italy, the Fontana del Vino.
4: No.
5: Literally. A free 24-hour local red wine fountain for travellers.
4: No.
5: What? See, this is the problem.
4: And I bet you walk up to it, someone's got their whole mouth over the nozzle.
5: Like, it's supposed to be done with grace, you know, and, like, they say the rule is don't take the piss, you know, when you're taking the piss. But here's the thing. This is everywhere I was looking around Europe. It's just this classic thing of travels when you're walking around going, well, we'd ruin this. We would absolutely, if we could do this, we'd ruin it.
4: You immediately would be bad.
5: It would take about the grand total of 20 seconds before some gronk ruined our fountain of wine. It would just be ruined.
4: It's so funny as well because here, free public toilets, so you can take a piss for free, but over in Europe, you can take the piss for free, and yet you have to get charged like a 50 euro cents to use a public restroom over in Europe. They charge you to take a piss.
5: I know exactly
4: what
5: you're saying.
4: You know what I'm talking about here?
5: So I didn't bump into Pauline or Gina, but I'll tell you who I did bump into. This is just the, you know, craziness of the world, 7 billion people walking through Rome, burning hot. It was too hot, if I'm going to be honest. It was 38 degrees. It's such a concrete city, so hot. Yeah. Going to a lunch, my friend who was visiting us from Hamburg, he's been to Rome a couple of times. He's like, oh, let's go to this restaurant I went to last time. It's pretty good. Some place called, I don't know, Gino's.
4: Is that real?
5: Genuinely, walk in.
4: Is it called Gino's?
5: Yeah, well, it's like Restaurante del Gino's or whatever. It's Gino's restaurant. Anyway, walk in. Concetta Carista.
4: No. Hang on a second. The most Italian Triple J breakfast host we've ever had is sitting in a restaurant in Italy and you walk in.
5: Bro, because I'm like, what? Oh, hey. And Belinda's behind me. She's like, who the hell is Matt saying hello to in Italy? Like, we just walked into a random restaurant. How does he not gonna know anyone time. Here? And then walk in. There she is.
4: She's just retired from Triple J Breakfast. And then you run into her at a restaurant in Rome.
5: I couldn't believe it. I could not believe it. Both enjoying the carbonara.
4: And she would have freaked out.
5: I know. She's like, what? Like, it would have had to the process.
4: Yeah.
5: You go, what's going on here? So, yes, it was great to see
4: Sorry, what did you do? Like, you had to say, what happened there? What happened afterwards?
5: Have you been to these restaurants? There's people bustling in and out all the time. There's waiters walking around. They take this stuff very seriously. I'm trying to talk. I'm in the way of waiters. They're like, you know, can you
4: Scoozy?
5: Move? Yeah.
4: Scoozy. Exactly.
5: They're carrying like three bowls of Cacio Pepe. And I'm like, oh, sorry. I'm just catching up with a friend. They're like, cool, do it somewhere else.
4: Oh my God.
5: So we got ushered around the corner. We're like, okay, cool, we'll talk later. And then they did come around and say g'day. She was with her cousin. And
4: so crazy.
5: And then, you know, I said, oh, we're going for a drink later on the Savo if you want to come and join us. And she didn't. So there you go. I got dogged by Concetta in Rome. Even on the other side of the world, she doesn't want to catch up with me. So that's fine. No, that's cool. Just thought it might be interesting to, you know, catch up on the other side of the world. But no, apparently Conchetta's got other things that she wants to do.
4: This is the thing, isn't it? It's a bloody cost of living crisis still. Productivity absolutely stagnant, right?
5: Mm-hmm.
4: And yet, the little Greek holiday snaps. Oh, here I am. Oh, Santorini. You're like, sorry. Oh, I thought we all agreed that we're all cutting back at the moment.
5: Mate, we can't all. Okay. This is just a simple. This is a pledge. All right. Yeah. I implore people. If you've got the money right now, spend it. Please spend it. There are businesses. You know what it's like. You run a small business.
4: Yeah. What about in this country, mate? What spending it in-house? There are some bloody local wine shops and some comedy venues that need people to come and say hello. And here you are giving it to bloody Gino. Gino doesn't need the cash.
5: Well, me and Concetta both, exactly. Both contributing to Gino's coffers, if you don't mind. Yeah, well, that'd be fine if restaurants around here did the amatriciano that Gino does.
4: Yeah, just a bit of cracked pepper. That's his overheads at the moment. Gino's.
5: Actually, well, I was doing my bit to promote Brisbane, thank you very much. But I'm not going to lie, it was quite startling how few people still know of Brisbane. And even worse.
4: What do you mean? Oh, okay. So whilst you're on the streets of Rome and people are like, oh, where are you from? You'd say, yeah. Brisbane, come and visit
5: and
4: Brisbane.
5: Then their eyes just glaze over because they're hoping you'll say, you know, Sydney.
4: Yep.
5: Or Melbourne, and then suddenly you say Brisbane, they go, ah, and then the conversation immediately stops. And then so I then have to, like, give it a little bit of life support. So I chuck in, yeah, you know, we've got the Olympics in 2032. Literally every single person I said that to went, ah, do you? I'm like, what do you mean, do? You don't know? Has the news not spread that we're hosting the Olympics?
4: Is that still happening? Are we still doing that, are we? Okay.
5: Seriously, I was shocked. I can't believe how few people are like, oh, hiya. Yeah, interesting.
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1: The Southwest's here.
2: Here's a little question that I've got for you about.
3: All right.
2: We checked into an accommodation on this little island of Ischia. Beautiful, beautiful island. Loved it. And went to go swim in the swimming pool. And the caretaker, you know, the gentleman who runs the hotel, the little, it's a very low-key little resorty apartment complexy thing. He kind of comes into the pool at about 5 p.m. in the afternoon. Me and Sophia having a swim. Belinda's there. And he sort of just looks at us and holds up a little, like, swimming cap. And he says, I gave you caps in your room.
3: Okay, he had three swimming caps. So, towels, soaps, swimming caps.
2: Yeah. Well, he's like, yeah, you need to wear them in the pool. And we're like, oh.
3: You need to?
2: Yes.
3: Oh.
2: So, suddenly he's like, yeah, you can't be in the pool without the caps. And we're like, oh okay. So suddenly we all have to go and put on these little caps, like we're in one of those synchronized swimming dance videos from the 30s, you know, that style.
3: Also, it's not like an Olympics swimming cap, like a really tight, like aerodynamic one. It's more
2: a rubber one. It's like a little cloth style one that you wore in year one. And then he just started doing backstroke through the pool.
3: And he was the hotel manager, man.
2: Well, he obviously owns the whole thing.
3: Right.
2: So it's his pool, technically.
3: And so he's wearing a cap in the pool?
2: Yeah, he's wearing a cap.
3: And he's backstroking through the pool.
2: Yeah, and and suddenly we're like, oh, it feels weird. We're sort of in this guy's pool, really.
3: With him.
2: And we're not, wearing the right attire. But we told a friend, we're like, is it weird that we had to wear caps in the pool?
3: Mm.
2: And my friend was like, oh, no, not at all. Europe treats this stuff completely differently.
3: What's the thought behind it? I'm thinking, is it so that you don't have to clean the filter from hair as much? Is that what?
2: I reckon. So I don't know why he

0: shed my whole layer and not a single follicle will end up in your filter, my guy. Leave me out of this.
1: Yeah.
0: I was looking at Sophia and Belinda like, they're the culprits.
1: Yeah, yeah, yeah. Don't look at this. Cool, this dome is not shedding anything anymore. 3 years ago, yeah, your filter would have been absolutely carpeted.
0: Yeah. The filter would have looked like Bob Marley once I got out of here. But no, not anymore, mate.
1: That race has been run.
0: So, yeah, my friend was like, no, this is, it's completely different. He said that he went to a pool in Greece, and there are a couple of things that you need if you go to a pool in Greece. Usually you need this is a public pool, you need a medical certificate from both a cardiologist.
1: Whoa, hang
0: clearing
1: on.
0: Clearing you for physical exercise, and a dermatologist. Clearing you of infectious skin diseases.
1: Whoa.
0: And at times a gynecological report.
1: Oh, no.
0: Clearing you of
1: no
0: vaginal infections.
1: To swim in the pool, you need to bring 3 pieces of paper.
0: Now, in some instances, mostly you need the dermatological report and the cardiologist thing.
1: If you feel like swimming in a pool, that is wild paperwork.
0: And then here's another thing. To swim in a Greek public pool, female swimmers are required to present a medical certificate from a gynecologist, confirming they are free from communicable diseases. This may be renewed annually.
1: This is wild. I mean, in Australia, the worst I've seen is the pool rules up on the side of the thing, and it says do not swim if you've had diarrhea in the last 2 weeks. That's as close to that. But it's an honor system, you know?
0: Well,
1: it's not present the diarrhea report from the doctor. It's come on, guys, let's be honest here. Don't run by the pool and no runs in the pool. Please.
0: So that's why people from Europe must come to... Because I've been to a public pool on a hot summer's day in Australia, and it's like swimming in soup after a while. The film on top of the pool looks, it's like I'm in some sort of lily pond.
1: Speaking of Brisbane attractions, if you were down at the South Bank pool down there, if everyone swimming there had to present their papers, I tell you what, they'd be turned away at the border. It'd be Donald Trump's America there.
0: I've seen days where I can't tell the difference between the South Bank pool and the Brisbane River. It's got a nice brown tinge to it by the end of a hot day. No, I'm joking. The South Bank beach is awesome. But yeah, because Belinda was also saying in Sweden, if you get in the public pool without a solid showering off beforehand.
1: Yeah.
0: Everyone thinks that you are actually just filth. That you're they would just think you were disgusting.
1: It's the old double dip in the chip kind of.
0: Yeah, right.
1: People have standards.
0: I saw another Instagram where a lady and her partner got turned away from a public pool for him wearing board shorts. You can only wear DTs or like little shorties.
1: Yep.
0: In the pool. You cannot wear board shorts.
1: You must be able to see an outline. Otherwise, you would not
0: If I
1: getting...
0: can't see a vein, you are not coming in here.
1: Well, speaking of Greece, Matt O'Kine, have you been lining up to see the ancient Greek epic brought to life on the very big screen, Christopher Nolan's The Odyssey?
0: Oh, I didn't know. It was a thing. I thought you were going to say he's remaking the film Grease.
1: Can we get Christopher Nolan to remake the film Grease, please?
0: Could you imagine?
1: Damn.
0: There's some things in there that don't pass the sniff test in 2026.
1: Just imagine Grease like in the trailer for Inception. Just the real, boom, one woman, boom, joining a new school, boom. Grease soundtrack by Hans Zimmer. Hans Zimmer megamix.
0: Just lots of style violins.
1: That'd be awesome. No, but. I don't know. This is pretty. I've been watching, like, it's been popping up in my reels and stuff. Like, he's filmed it on an IMAX camera. It's like such a big chunky thing. And I saw Matt Damon talking about it. Like, the camera's so chunky, right? Mm. Matt Damon's doing a scene with one of the other actors, and it's, you know, it's the all-star cast. We've

0: got going here for the Odyssey. You've got Pattinson, Holland, Zendaya, Hathaway.
1: Ooh.
0: There's some big hitters in here. But the camera's so chunky that when Matt Damon's meant to be talking to his friend, like, the eye lines is just all messed up because you got to stand away from where the camera is, right?
1: Oh, yeah, I know exactly what you're saying.
0: So what they did was they put it like a mirror on the side of the camera. So then Matt Damon stood at an angle and looked into the mirror and then saw the other actor. So you're still looking at the actor. God. So you could act as if you're seeing their emotions and their facial expressions and all of that, but they're actually standing off like at a right angle to the camera.
1: That's crazy.
0: How would you do that if you and Denise had to do that on Mother and Son?
1: Well, I mean, you know, we don't have the budget for special mirrors. So usually, if the actor can't fit beside the camera where your eyeline's supposed to be, is they just put a little piece of like yellow tape on the side of the camera, really? And they're like, "That's Denise now." And so you're just acting to a little square of fluoro tape,
0: really,
1: trying to get all emotional to some tape. I'll tell you what, that's where your $30,000 hex debt from your acting school, buddy, university fees. That's where that comes into handy.
0: Oh, that's good. These bloody A-list celebrities. Absolutely.
1: Oh, I need to
0: mollycoddle.
1: See the face. Yeah. Please.
0: You bloody act as some tape, then you're earning your bloody millions.
1: Learn
0: thank you.
1: Learn how to pretend, Damon. Yeah? Yeah, it's not a documentary, is it, Matt?
0: I'm quite excited, man, because one of my favourite films is Memento, which was Nolan's second film. Mm. And it's good. Like, I could chuck on an Inception and just have a rollicking old time. What about yourself? Are you a fan of the genre?
1: I like Batman.
0: What about Interstellar? Because talking to Annalise about this new film, should we go watch that? It's like, dudes on Hinge are going to have to find a new favourite film if Interstellar is overtaken by The Odyssey.
1: Interstellar. That was a good one.
0: Mm.
1: But I don't know if I care much for The Odyssey. Well, look, who knows?
0: It's funny just seeing Matt Damon with a beard and you're just like, that's Matt Damon with a beard. Like, it's so well-known actors. Like, it's nice to disappear into things. You're like, oh, that's Jason Bourne. What's he up to now? Oh, that's Good Will Hunting, man. You know, it's like,
1: you reckon it's a real beard? Looks pretty decent.
0: Well, it's also the conversations around the translations of the Greek texts, and there's all that kind of stuff, and casting Greek actors and whatever in those sort of worlds. What do you prescribe, Matt? You're in the business.
1: You don't need to be that faithful to it, do you?
0: I don't think so.
1: People back in the day, they wrote a lot of fluff. There's a lot of filler in some of these books.
0: So anyway, I'm excited, Matt O'Kine. Very excited. So excited, in fact.
1: Oh.
0: I thought we'd take a little trip down memory lane. Shall we do it?
1: Oh, let's do it.
2: A director. He's a director. I'm winning Oscars. He's winning Oscars. Movies are like, yo.

0: channel in there.
1: Wow. Oh, man.
0: Shout out to the biscuit.
1: Woo! Oh, bravo, Alex Dyson. Thank you for another incredible parody.
2: Come for the story? Stay for the detours. Matt and Alex, the all-day breakfast podcast for your super-duper early morning.
3: Southwest's hit.
4: Carrie and Tommy.
5: Are you playing pickleball?
6: I'm playing pickleball.
5: No way.
6: Got my first game of it tonight. Because I'm an idiot, I suggested a wager. And the fact that I've never played pickleball before, my mate plays regularly. I thought I'd just wager a helicopter ride.
5: Oh, my God.
6: So
5: that is such a wankery thing to do.
6: The wank of it started with pickleball.
7: Carrie and Tommy.
5: Only
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2: Yes, another special edition of Matt and Alex All Day Breakfast because the one and only Matt O'Kine is on the road. Joining us today from... Are you still in Rome?
3: I am still in Rome. I'll be in Rome for the next 3 days. I can give you some updates on what this brilliant, beautiful Italian city is like. Very busy.
2: Been to the Colosseum yet?
3: No, but a couple of... I mean, I've seen it. We're staying just down the road from it, but haven't ducked in. I don't know. When you're travelling with a seven-year-old, you've got to think about what's fun for the seven-year-old.
2: This is where they used to stab each other with swords for entertainment.
3: Exactly.
2: The whole reason you're over there as well, Matt, I didn't ask you about yesterday, which is the big wedding, and rumour has it there are a few troubles getting along, so we'll find out about that in a moment on All Day Breakfast.
4: Let's get this show on the road.
3: Let's go.
4: Here we go.
2: Yes, Matt, you're doing what? The amount of people I know who know other people... who get married in Italy. How come I'm two steps away from people getting married in Italy? How come I only know people who want to get married in Italy?
3: I was going to a wedding in a town called Sudbury in Suffolk, just outside of London. That's why
2: Where the wedding was?
3: That's why I'm over here. Yeah,
2: I thought it was the Italian, you know, Tuscan vineyard sort of weddings style of things. So my uncle and auntie were over there a few months ago for a wedding.
3: Oh, really?
2: Yeah.
3: What, in Italy?
2: Yeah.
3: Who are your uncle and auntie going to weddings for? I mean, that's pretty bougie.
2: I know, it's amazing. I was thinking about you at this time of year as well, but because with all the World Cup going on, England, Spain, France in the semis, Italy didn't even make the top 48.
3: Yeah.
2: So I'm not sure how they're feeling there about it.
3: Yeah, no one's really talking about it as much as they are in other places. I was in Paris when France was playing some games, and that was going off, son.
2: Oh, it would have been.
3: Oh, my God. The place was locked down. But of course, me, Sophia, Belinda, we're all going to bed at, like, you know, 9 p.m.
2: Yeah.
3: We were all jet-lagged, feeling terrible. We're just struggling to get through the day. The game in France is not even starting until 11, midnight.
2: They barely had their first croissants by that time in France, such as the late-night culture.
3: Absolutely fine. Yeah, so I didn't get to actually watch it. I did watch the Socceroos, sadly, heartbreaking, you know, loss from a pub in Farringdon with a couple of other Aussies, which was nice. But the wedding... almost didn't happen for us, Alex Dyson.
2: Hang on. You've travelled 30 hours by plane to get this to this wedding, and you almost didn't make it.
3: Yes. Yeah, so we had to catch a train for 2 hours outside of London, right, okay, with a train stop in the middle. And
2: to switch trains.
3: Yes, countryside wedding. So we weren't sure, you know, accommodation in these small towns in England, especially when you're a sort of late addition to the wedding, because we'd said originally, oh, we won't be able to make it. Mm-hmm. And then suddenly we're like, no, actually we can. Everything's cleared up. Let's go. But of course, in these small towns, there's only like one or two hotels. They're all booked out from other people who are going to the wedding. So suddenly you're scouring the place, trying to find places to stay. Very difficult when you don't know anyone and, you know, there's no hotels.
2: Now, can I ask you two things? Because I saw a British bloke in Sydney talking about how good it was in Sydney, catching a train for two and a half hours, Sydney to Newcastle, second biggest town. So he paid $7, $7 Australian.
3: I saw this.
2: £3.5. I think I saw it because you liked it. It said that Matt O'Kine had liked this reel.
3: Yes, because I tell you what, I didn't like it. I liked it because I was sitting on a train that cost me $145, if you don't mind. That's why
2: train,
3: I liked it.
2: $145 per person. Yeah.
3: It was so expensive.
2: What a joke country.
3: I've spent so much money on trains. It's insane. Or the other thing I was doing while I was riding around in the tube, which, okay, London at the moment, can I go on my rant?
2: Let's do it.
3: It's so expensive. So insanely expensive. I walk past a juice place, right? A juice place.
2: Juice.
3: £9 for a fresh orange juice.
2: Yep.
3: That's $18 at the moment.
2: Yeah.
3: If you don't mind.
2: Have you been buying the coffees? You've been getting a £5 flat white?
3: Yeah. The only thing cheap here or reasonably priced is the beer.
2: Yeah.
3: Because I think if they made people pay Australian prices for beer, there would actually be a revolution.
2: It's the only thing holding the country together. They do save a little bit of money on refrigeration because they just sort of like pump the beer out with those big handles.
3: Yeah, massive. It's so not cold enough. Yeah. Even the cold beer is not cold enough.
2: And also, the beer's like so flat, that sort of old pumped beer.
3: Yeah, no, I don't like the cask.
2: Yeasty cordial. And I'm like, ugh, God.
3: My dad mashes the malt that goes to England that makes the cask beer that doesn't taste great. That didn't make our Australia's Best Countdown, did it?
2: No, it did not.
3: So I've just paid my $150 worth of train tickets or whatever to get to, we caught a train out to this place called Mark's Tay, right? Nothing there. It's just this tiny, tiny little town, but you change trains from there to go to where the wedding was. And, because there was a comm left around the wedding, we ended up having to book a hotel room in Mark's Tay.
2: All right. In that changeover town.
3: Yes. And this town is tiny. Imagine like the airport hotel of a small regional town. That's what this, like, there's nothing around the hotel. Like, it's just in a sort of like a field.
2: It's the motel next to the Mildura airport.
3: Yeah, exactly. It is literally, it's got that vibe, right? So we book a night there, and then to get from there to the wedding, it's £40 each way. So $80 each way.
2: For a train?
3: For a car, because the wedding's in between two train stations. We've got Sophia. We're like, oh, let's just get a car from there.
2: $80.
3: Each way. So the cab company requests the money beforehand.
2: For the return ticket, $160.
3: Yes. Yeah, $160 cash deposited into the bank account. We'll pick you up and drop you off at the wedding.
2: Okay.
3: And pick you up later that night. Now, the three words, Alex Dyson, that can ruin any holiday when you're traveling with a 7-year-old are uttered by Sophia the morning that we wake up.
2: What she said.
3: My throat hurts.
2: Oh, no.
3: That will absolutely destroy holiday moment.
2: Yeah.
3: So she's not feeling very well.
2: On the day of the wedding. So Sophia's coming with you to the wedding.
3: Yes.
2: This is not one of those weddings that bans children from attending.
3: Well, we didn't really have an option because we don't have any childcare sort of stuff.
2: Yeah.
3: So Belinda's like, okay, well, maybe I'll have to stay at the hotel then with Sophia if she's not feeling up for going.
2: And just Matty-O hitting the wedding solo.
3: But then I go, we've all travelled across the world for this.
2: Yep.
3: And so we're feeling a bit unsure about everything. And, you know, Belinda's going to have to stay in this hotel in Mark's Tay for the night with Sophia, and I'm just going to drop in for the appearance, say, hey, hi, you know, thank you for having us. But then it's not just not the same vibe. But
2: then you're going to be feeling bad the longer you stay. Like, this can't be just Matt O'Kine fingered guns doing the worm on the dance floor sort of stuff. It's my partner and child.
3: It's I'm going home at 9 o'clock.
2: Yeah.
3: Yeah, exactly. So the whole thing is looking like it's ruined. And then, through some miraculous turn of events, Sophia just, I think it was like maybe a scratchy throat or something. She was a bit off for like the first hour or two of the day. We're trying to figure out what are we going to do. And then where we land in Mark's Tay, she's jumping all over the place. She's in a great mood. So it's back on.
2: The second wind. It's like Matt O'Kine when we buddy did the all-day breakfast annual general meeting live show at Comedy Republic. Matt's got an early flight. He leaves the venue at 9 p.m. We have one more pot of beer, and about 15 minutes later, he walks back in, hands above the head, and says, I'm back in. How often do I get to do this? We're going. And then, yeah, sure, you missed your flight the next morning because you were absolutely rancid. But you were back in the game, man.
3: So on top of that, I call up the host, my good friend Patricia, the host of the wedding.
2: The host of the wedding or the bride of the wedding?
3: No, the host of the wedding. Like, it's their house
2: that is
3: hosting the wedding. It's her son. Yes,
2: right.
3: It's her son's wedding. And so I call up Patricia. I say, I'd messaged earlier in the day saying, hey, Sophia and Belinda might not be able to make it. I'll only be able to drop in for a little bit. You know, we're staying 40 minutes out of town. So we're going to try and do our best. But I call up Patricia And Patricia says, oh, we've got a room for you here at the house. We've been getting everything ready. It's been hectic. I haven't been able to tell you, but we've got a room for you here. So
2: bring your stuff.
3: Yeah, why don't you bring your stuff?
2: Get out of this train station hotel.
3: Yeah, well, we've already got to Mark's tay. I've already paid the $160 for cab transfers. I've already paid the hotel room fee, which is another 200 and something bucks. And so suddenly we're like, well, what are we going to do? Because we don't want to stay out at Mark's tay. No offense.
2: Some taken, and I'm sure, by our Mark's tay listeners. What's wrong with our town?
3: Sorry, Mark. Nothing wrong with your tay, but it's you know, there are better offers. And so, so we go to the hotel, right? This is about, 12 o'clock in the day. So it's too early to check in, but we need somewhere to get ready for the wedding. So we're like, okay, well, we'll just go and we'll check into the room.
2: Have you taken a suit with you for this one day of your holiday? You've packed our entire suits into your baggage?
3: Yeah. And I got to tell you, that suit, after I wore it for the wedding, it has been so crumpled in my baggage now. It's looking like a bag of ruffles.
2: You were doing your best pre-wedding, yeah.
3: Yeah, it was all flat before the wedding. Now I'm jamming it into the corners of the suitcase. Don't care at all. So we go to check into the hotel. We're like, oh, look. It turns out we're not actually going to stay here for the night because we've got, you know, we can actually stay at the wedding. And so just throwing the Hail Mary, I'm like, so is there any chance that, like, I can maybe get a refund or something? And this is where the legends start stepping through from the rest of the crowds, right? The lady's like, well, I'm not supposed to, but I can. And we're like, oh, well, that would be amazing.
2: Because you haven't checked in.
3: No, we haven't checked. Exactly. And then we're like, oh, but we do need somewhere to get changed for this wedding. And then she's like, well, her and her workmate look at each other and they go, day stay. We're like, what's a day stay? And they're like, well, you just check in now and you have to check out by 4 p.m.
2: Oh, my God.
3: And it'll cost you like $80 or something. And we're like, lock it in. So we get the best of both worlds. We get a day stay at a motel. Have you ever done a day stay at a hotel?
2: Never paid for a day stay. No. But then again, I'm not having an affair on my wife, so.
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23: Three voices, too many lols. Fifi, Fev and Nick's happy hour. Fifi, Fev and Nick. The Southwest's hit.
24: Look, bean sack can be devastating for obvious reasons, but sometimes you get to sleep in. But sometimes, if you can look back and laugh, and for instance, the Australia Post worker who they've lost their appeal, so they were fighting their sacking. They've taken it to the Fair Workplace Tribunal, and even the tribunal said, buddy, we can't defend this.
25: What happened?
24: So during work hours,
25: yep.
24: Busted at KFC. So went to KFC. Right. Well, see, I'd argue that's hungry. And it might have been on their route. I think that's tough.
25: Depends
24: KFC
25: if get mail. I'd be saying I'd drop off.
26: Well, it depends if he delivers all his mail and he's still got the oil from the drumsticks on his finger. People are getting the KFC.
25: Grab a wet wipe, mate.
24: Another one, the Fair Work Commission didn't agree with this guy. Victorian truck driver accidentally melted $70,000 worth of ice cream because he failed to, I believe, turned on the freezer. So
25: well, that I get.
26: That's Steve.
24: There was no refrigeration in the truck.
26: Mate,
24: 70
0: Has he ruined everything or made the world's largest milkshake? You know?
26: I agree with that one because and it would have been, but it would have been a lead up. Wouldn't it just be one incident? It would have happened before. I saw on the weekend talking about a truckie, they were in the States and it was a marijuana truck and it was full of all the buds and he crashed on the highway and you should have seen all the cars stop and take all the marijuana.
0: Oh.
26: Like, they're just looting it all. Like, you get fired for that. That would be millions of dollars worth.
24: See, I always feel badly for the truck drivers, particularly if they're interstate truck drivers and they don't understand the,
0: Montague Street Bridge.
26: Like, oh, they hit that all the time.
24: I know, but you don't know what's coming. And by the way, I know that they've put up the signs about 20 metres out.
0: Yeah, they put little noodles hanging down.
24: I drive under that Montague Street Bridge. Yeah. Once you're there, you're there. And that truck, it's pretty hard to change track.
0: Surely that, if you're a truck, that's the number one. You pass the test, or that's the last question. In Melbourne, what should you avoid?
26: All the other bridges would be so upset. That one gets so much love.
24: But, you know, I'd be a very lenient boss. I mean, look at poor Josiah here. I mean, how many times would Josiah lose his job if stuff-ups were an issue?
1: Yeah, 4 times an hour.
24: I mean...
26: I would literally... But he gets he's got good looks, but you don't need that for a radio, but he's a good vibe. So if you're a good vibe and you stuff up, like, we're lenient. Like, he's actually a good vibe.
1: So is that what I bring to the table, good vibes?
26: It's either you or that other guy that we could have had. He couldn't even speak.
1: Yeah. Did I beat out someone with a...
26: Yep.
1: Yeah, I thought so.
26: You got him, and there was another dude. Like, we trialled a few.
0: Yeah.
26: And he was the worst of... He was the best of a bad bunch. No, he was the worst of a bad bunch.
1: I was the best of the worst.
26: You were like Stephen Bradbury.
1: Yeah.
26: You're the Stephen Bradbury of radio.
0: They all crashed out. Then you stayed on your skates.
26: Yeah. And it was like, oh, he's good looking. We can look at that every morning.
0: The guy that
26: everyone
0: was,
26: else, no good.
0: When I was on radio in Brisbane for a little bit, the anchor on that show came down to try out and he got my name wrong.
26: He did.
24: That's right.
26: Yeah, but
0: he called me Byron. But that's your buddy.
26: He's your buddy, but that's not his fault. Most people do get it wrong.
0: Yeah, that is true.
26: That's not your fault.
2: I love them. Turn up really loud.
24: We're talking about sackings. When you've been sacked, why did you get sacked?
26: You wouldn't have been sacked from anything. You've been here for a long time.
24: I've been here for about a quarter of a century.
26: Yeah.
24: So,
26: That's good.
24: I've had some proper fails. Like when I worked at a radio station in Gippsland, 3GG, feeling good right across Melbourne, and they wanted to have a snow report. And they said, Fifi, can you, I was writing commercial ads. Mm-hmm. They said, can you just go out to the car park and, we're going to cross to you as if you're up in Dinner Plains at the snow. Like, we're crossing to our snow bunny up on the, anyway, the announcer said, now, Fifi, we're crossing to you at the snow. Where are you? And I said, Simon, I'm out in the car park where you told me to go. And he didn't fire me for that. So I should have maybe been fired a lot.
26: Well, that's a good run, not getting fired.
24: Tara in Forest Hill. Hi, Tara.
3: Hi, how are you going?
24: Good, Tara. Is this about your sacking or someone else's?
3: It's about my sacking. Probably about 14 or 15, and I worked in a factory, and one of my colleagues was about the same age as me, and I dared him to get a mohawk on the weekend, and he did, and we came back, and I got fired for telling him to get a mohawk.
24: What?
3: I did,
24: That's wild. He's an adult that can make his own decisions.
3: Yep.
24: Just the power of persuasion. You got fired for being persuasive.
3: I did. They were very, they were...
26: Where was it, Macca's?
3: Quite serious people. No, it was actually a factory.
26: Oh,
3: where, you can sort of get away with a little bit more in a factory, but...
24: Yeah, you're in a factory. He wasn't front of house.
3: No, not at all. No.
26: Factories back in the day, my dad used to work in a factory like a steel, like on the guillotine, and you go into those toilets as a kid, there's some strange things up on those walls.
0: Oh, yeah. Don't worry about a mohawk.
24: Tara, that's unbelievable. I would afford that. That's not fair. Charlotte in Upway. Hi, Charlotte.
4: Hi.
26: Hey, Charlotte.
24: Why did you get fired?
4: So this was a while ago now. I was working as a receptionist and they knew when I started, like I'd be doing TAFE one day a week. I was doing animal studies. That all started. They definitely got annoyed at me every week when I had my TAFE day. And then during my time there, I just happened to also go vegan and they would make fun of that. And then one random Friday, never had an issue there, never had warnings, no trouble. Friday afternoon, they came down at the very end of the day as I'm packing up and said that they were letting me go. And when I asked why, they kind of looked at each other and one of them said, oh, you know, because you're vegan, go work with animals.
1: Oh.
4: And I walked out.
24: What? You're a receptionist?
0: Yeah.
24: Nothing to do with veganism?
0: Not at a butcher.
24: And,
4: and they just got very annoyed at me every week when I had to go to TAFE. But I was like, well, you guys knew this before you hired me. Like, but, yeah, literal words were, yeah, for being vegan, go work with animals.
24: They didn't even disguise it. I mean, that is...
26: At least they're honest.
24: Did you go... Yeah. Like, you... That is actual discrimination.
26: It is.
24: Did you...
4: I know. I was young. I was just like, nah, get me out of here. Like, I'm not... Yeah.
24: Well, that's the funny thing, Charlotte. Sometimes when people say, you could fight that. Do you want to, though? Fight for that job?
26: No,
24: happy
26: you
24: to
26: don't.
24: Let it go.
26: Hey, Charlotte, are you back on the meat bandwagon now, or...?
4: No, I'm vegetarian, so don't tell the vegans.
0: Halfway.
26: Well, vegetarian's halfway. That's good.
24: Charlotte, my daughter's just become a vegetarian.
26: Yeah, she has.
24: It's really challenging the carnivore in me. It's quite difficult to cook for a vegetarian.
0: Sunday roast is no good.
24: My Sunday roast is done.
0: Well, enjoy some more carrots.
26: You can get vegan meat.
0: Oof.
26: I've tasted it.
24: I know. No, we're doing all these
26: Hungry Jack's
24: alternatives.
26: Burger.
24: At the moment.
26: That's actually really good. Can't tell the difference.
24: Chris in Botanic Ridge. Hi, Chris.
2: Hi, guys. Mate, love the show.
0: G'day, Chris.
26: Hey, Chris.
24: Chris, who'd fire you when you're so polite and lovely?
2: Because it wasn't me that got fired.
24: Oh, okay. That makes sense. What happened?
2: Right. So I worked with a guy who had three written warnings. The first one was for watching adult films on a portable DVD player.
0: That's a
26: promotion!
0: That's a written warning?
2: At work.
26: Yeah, Desai does that.
1: Yeah. Now.
2: So the second one, he just decided he needed a newspaper and he got up and just walked out and grabbed a newspaper.
0: Yeah.
24: I mean, that one I don't... X-rated movies
0: he's
24: while
0: probably,
24: you're at work in a workplace.
26: Depends what business they're in.
24: What was their business, the industry?
2: It was a printing company, so it was just a factory.
24: Okay.
26: Yeah.
24: I mean, getting up to get a paper, I don't mind.
0: No, he left.
24: Oh, he just left?
0: Yeah, he just left. He went down the shops.
2: Yeah, just walked out, grabbed the paper, came back.
26: And what's the last one? What was the straw that broke the camel's back?
2: Well, his job was to clean the printing screens, and rather than walk 10 metres, he decided that, I'll just drop my Dax and urinate in the trough.
24: No, absolutely not. And that one he got sacked for.
5: Honestly, we're just here to serve up the lols. Fifi, Bev and Nick's happy hour.
24: Now, Turkey-ay. You were just saying why did they change it from Turkey to Turkey-ay.
26: Turkey-ay is good to say, but it's like, why?
24: I don't know.
26: I'm saying Australia.
24: I think they've always said Turkey.
1: They didn't want to be associated with the Turkey.
26: Oh, really?
24: I think we have anglicised it into Turkey, but I think it's always Turkey.
26: Turkey.
24: It's very fun to say.
26: We beat him in the
24: soccer. How's this? A Turkish governor has been sacked. I love Turkish food.
26: Turkish delight.
24: Turkish governor has been sacked. How's this? Of all the things, to be a governor, to be in...
0: A leader.
24: He's been sacked over photos of him wearing cycling shorts.
26: Where was he, in a cafe?
24: The poor guy, Mehmet, was just wearing cycling shorts and they've sacked him.
26: Imagine if they were in our government. I lost $84 billion. Well, you're sweet. You keep going.
24: Well, it is
0: what pants
24: are
0: you wearing, though?
26: So all we need is Jacinta Allen to wear...
24: Gosh, it was only that easy. I mean,
26: some lycra. Catch her in some lycra.
24: You raise a really good point, Fev.
26: Oh, mate.
0: It can't be it. It can't just be James. Cycling shorts. There's got to be...
6: Apparently the issue is you could also see his little Mehmet as well.
24: Photos, I will point out, they were on social media. So it's not... He didn't post them. There's photos of him in his bike shorts.
0: Yeah.
24: Now, bike shorts, I would argue, there is a high risk for a man particularly.
0: Yeah.
24: You are going to notice... More than just your thighs.
26: Depends.
0: Yeah.
26: I've seen Nick in them.
0: I've never worn cycling shorts. How dare you?
26: I can't tell the difference.
24: But what a reason. That poor guy.
26: Yeah.
24: Why are you no longer the governor?
26: Do you reckon that's why?
24: I went for a bike ride.
26: Do you reckon that's why Jacinta Allen called a quick meeting yesterday, just in case some photos were getting out of her?
24: I reckon. reckon at the moment anything could get out about Jacinta Allen. She'll dig her heels in and she doesn't go anywhere.
26: Yeah.
24: New police minister. Is his name Mike Bush?
26: Yeah, Bushy.
6: New commissioner, Mike Bush.
24: Yeah, I already like him because already he's come out and said our hands are tied because she keeps calling for an investigation. If you want a royal commission, get the police to investigate it. And he's come out and gone, no, we don't have the powers to investigate it because the government won't give them to us. Oh. And they did a press conference and he was standing about 2 metres away from her, like the fresh air between him and her handler came up behind him and tried to usher him next to her, but he doesn't want to, clearly doesn't want to be photographed with that woman. Who would?
26: I had dinner with him on Thursday night and had a chat to him about
24: Did you say?
0: You're with the police commissioner.
26: Bro, I just roll in circles, man.
24: Talk us through the chat.
26: Yeah, he said that. Hands are tied. They can't do anything.
24: Of course they can't. Because the government won't let them.
26: And he said, can you guys, your radio show, we love your radio show, can you keep whacking them? Yeah, we can.
23: Orders up. Fifi, Fev and Nick's happy hour. You are welcome. Fifi, Fev and Nick. Southwest's hit.
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0: It's called Fifi Fevenick's Happy Hour, and we take that pretty seriously. Fifi Fevenick, the Southwest's hit.
1: Big news on Friday, and we covered it. I think we were the only radio station in Australia covering it. And everyone was looking at the Commonwealth Games opening ceremony, but the world was looking at Tullamarine Airport.
2: Look at the nerd burger, he's coming in his kit.
1: James Blake has walked into the studio. JB is not only one of Australia's finest radio brains, and he is so impressive in so many ways. He's also a plane spotter.
3: Yes, I am. Just so if we could play the anthem of plane spotters.
1: What is that?
3: That's a remix of Lynyrd Skynyrd's Freebird.
1: Really? Is that what you
4: guys
3: do? Yeah.
4: You know how they died?
3: Yeah, plane crash.
4: Yeah.
1: That's now, weird. On Friday, just to...
2: Holy Valance style.

0: An A350 1000 ULR.
1: Correct.
0: There we go.
2: Ultra long range.
0: That flew from Toulouse in France direct to Melbourne, no stopovers. It is the, is that right, the longest flight for one of those planes?
1: It was testing the range of the ULR. Could it actually do it? It did do it, but that's the critical point. There were no stopovers. It was a moment in aviation history. Second most tracked plane on flight radar. The first most tracked plane, the Queen's flight after she died.
0: Oh.
1: Bringing her
3: I was going to say something else.
1: It was taking her from Scotland down to London.
0: Oh,
1: they whacked her on the plane.
0: Grim.
1: Cargo.
0: And now this plane also went over the top of the world. Is that right? It popped over the top.
1: This one can go over the top of the world.
0: Oh, it didn't go over the top, though.
1: It didn't go over the top this time, but that's the one of the big innovations.
0: I love that idea, popping over the North Pole.
3: But did it do that? It's just all straight. Everything's flat.
0: Now, flat earth theory over there with Fev. Now, what was fun on Friday, we were able to pull some strings with our friends at Qantas and Melbourne International Airport. We got you were one of 10?
1: Yeah, it was cool.
0: 10 VIPs to stand on the tarmac and watch this plane land. Now, as you said, this was the most streamed flight.
1: So, Terminal 4 at Melbourne Airport, the car park, the top level was just full of plane spotters. Operations Road, which runs along one of the runways, that had about 100 cars all parked up, not at the runway where the plane landed as well. They were all lined up looking at a different runway.
4: Now, I've got a mate that works at the airport, and he told me Friday night, he was having a laugh about this. We're having a beer, and he said the plane was meant to land on a particular runway and at the last minute due to wind.
1: And then there was an absolute flutter because we were parked in one particular location, and then all of my fellow plane spotters started kicking up, and we had to get permission from the tower to move to another part.
0: Oh, wow.
1: Move there. Plane spotters still not happy, so we had to then cross we had to wait for planes to land and take off and then close that runway for a little bit so we could jump across the other side get a really good view of the plane.
0: You guys have a lot of pull, spotters.
1: Yeah.
0: Now, can we hear, I want to hear your reaction. Is this also the reaction as the plane lands? Because I want to hear how plane spotters go off.
1: Second most tracked flight
3: we get it, mate.
1: In the world.
4: And also, you on the phone on Friday said you weren't having a flat. You weren't freaking out. We've never heard you more excited slash anxious.
5: The crowd went wild.
3: He's so grim.
1: So the wheels have touched down, and I thought, this is an historic moment. Let's get a little bit of fanfare going. I think I broke plane spotter protocol because, I was
4: emotion.
1: Cheering.
3: You weren't cheering.
0: Your cheer went like this. They're not
4: usually. Yeah.
1: They were all focused on their cameras to try and get the shot.
0: Of course.
1: And I think they weren't appreciative that I was making noise and providing commentary.
4: Man, it's not golf. A jet is landing. It's going to be noisy, guys.
0: There'd be cheers and clapping.
3: I was at the airport.
0: Well, you were too.
3: I witnessed this historic event. No one cared. No one. I was the only one looking out through the window, and everyone else was just eating their food. No one cared. It just went past, and it was an ugly plane. It wasn't even good looking.
1: Well, they haven't painted it yet.
4: Yeah,
1: it's a
4: delivery.
1: Test aircraft.
3: And then as I went to take off, it was just parked in a bay like every other little Qantas or Jetstar.
0: No, you took photos of it.
3: And then I sent it to James. He goes, yep, that's the one. He's so excited.
0: Now, there is laughter and there is mockery. I enjoy
4: Both
0: your passion.
4: Fun.
0: I love the passion of a plane spotter, but I also didn't realise there are secret plane spotters. Our boss, Mad Mando, her partner, Drew, she said he's right into plane spotting.
1: He's an avisexual, is he?
3: He's
0: a what?
1: Avisexual.
0: Is that what?
1: Is that how he identifies?
4: I thought the term was autistic.
1: Yeah, or av geek.
0: Now,
3: what are you talking about?
0: 301060, do we have plane spotters amongst us? Any listening? You've given me a romantic insight into plane spotting because, as you said, you and Lucy, your beautiful fiance, you'll head out to somewhere near Tullamarine, you'll park the car, open the boot, get out a picnic, and you watch planes land. That's kind of romantic.
1: Yeah. It is a moment in time when the two of you get to realise how small you are because
3: she realised that a long time ago. Now, did you go home in that staff and get the gear stick out?

0: Surely. Surely that would have turned around a little bit.
1: Qantas gave me a hat, and now that's the hat that I wear during Flight Simulator.
2: I think they've lent you that high vis. You were supposed to give that back.
1: And I also got my visitor pass. I was really disappointed, though. They're good at Melbourne Airport. They've got time delayed ink on it, and it comes up and says this pass has expired after 24 hours.
3: Time delayed ink? Like it explodes like a message in Mission Impossible.
4: What? I love them. Turn that really loud.
2: We were just talking about the big momentous day in aviation on Friday. It was the longest flight for a A350-1000 ULR. That's a Toulouse, France, direct to Melbourne, no stopovers. It was momentous, and we didn't just send him. We were able to, through our connections with Qantas and the Melbourne airport, we got our producer, JB, one of the 10 spots that plane spotters got to stand on the tarmac and watch this thing land. And if you missed it, this was the amazing reaction to the landing.
5: Whee!
2: Now,
0: hey, when you think about
3: electric.
0: It, like he said that was the second most tracked other than the Queen passing away and the plane with had her body on it to bring it back to England. 2.9 million people tracked it. That's like an AFL grand final audience.
2: Yeah.
0: That's impressive.
1: The plane went to the gate and was still at the gate, and there were just 5,000 people tracking it being stationary.
0: That's
1: just keeping an eye on it.
3: And a similar sound to the opening bounce of an AFL grand final first then. Oh, jeez. Electric.
0: That is so grim.
2: Now, plane spotters, you're one. We expected that from you. There are people, though, that are plane spotters I didn't even realise were plane spotters.
3: I took Charlie down to Brisbane Airport during COVID for a squiz. Not much else was on.
1: And did
3: so we
1: you
3: had
1: enjoy
3: a look
1: it?
3: At some planes. Yeah, it was fine.
2: Plane spotters around Melbourne have called through. Gina from Ringwood. Hi, Gina.
6: Hi, good morning, Fifi, Trevor, Nick. How are you guys?
2: Very
3: good,
2: well.
3: Gina.
2: Thank you, Gina. Are you a plane spotter?
6: Yes, I certainly am. I'm an ex-pilot's wife, so you can take the wifey out of aviation, but you can't take the girl out of aviation. So, yeah, we love watching planes.
3: That made hate
6: and
3: sense.
6: Yeah, absolutely. You know, did all the hard yards. So, you know, we get to enjoy the beautiful planes that bring us from one side of the continent to the next. And I'm lucky I live in Ringwood, so the flight path is pretty much on top, so every time I look up, there's another plane.
2: Gina, did you say ex-pilot's wife? And you're no longer with the pilot?
6: No.
2: But you've kept that interest, because usually when you break up, you get to go, by the way, I hate everything you did, and I was pretending
3: the
2: whole time.
3: I took that as her husband used to be a pilot.
0: I got that as she got out of the cockpit.
6: Excuse me, Feb. It's called a flight deck.
1: That
6: now.
1: Is correct, Gina.
0: Oh, they changed the name.
2: Why'd they get rid of cockpit?
1: Woke.
6: How dare we say that?
1: Yeah, we
2: say that. What's the wokeness of cockpit, though?
1: Oh, it's the first bit.
2: What do you call a rooster?
1: A
2: rooster.
1: Yeah.
3: Still got a part of the wings. That's
0: Josiah.
2: That's really woke.
1: Legend.
2: Thank you, Gina. Your passion for planes. I do love it. I envy it. Goran in Point Cook. Hi, Goran.
7: Yes, hello. I'm from Point Cook. And I actually missed out on Friday, but I was there for the A380 that came in back in 2007 in the paddocks with everyone.
2: What was so good then, Goran, about the A380?
0: It was called a cockpit.
7: I've been following planes ever since I was 5 years old, and I grew up in the in Sydney and close to the airport there. So that's my fascination, how I got onto the planes.
3: And the A380 maybe would have been more impressive to see live, because it's a big double-decker. Four engines,
2: and
3: huge.
2: And that was the first.
1: Mm. Yeah, I can't get over the fact that I missed that. I was in Adelaide when it came to Melbourne.
7: With everyone else. But I actually missed out on Friday, unfortunately. I was following it on Flight Radar, yes.
2: You were one of the 2.9 million, Goran.
3: Wow.
2: Do you know what I love, Goran, about your story? Because some people think it's a disadvantage to have a home under a flight path. Think of the castle. Yeah. But you then turned it into a positive. I love that. So sit in the backyard and just watch the planes. I love that.
1: That's one of the first dates Lucy and I ever had, was before we even went to the airport, was just sitting under a flight path having a couple of wines.
2: We've also got Tom in Deer Park. Are you there, Tom?
5: Good morning, team. How are we?
2: Tom, hey, you Tom. Were there you on the tarmac normal. On Friday. Tom, what was it like and how was our friend JB?
5: I'm going to agree with Dane. He was definitely the odd one out there. I've actually looked at the photos from the day and I can describe his position. He had one hand in his pocket. He had phone with a gimbal on it and he looked quite disinterested. And yes, he did break the rule of making noise as the plane was landing. As plane spotters, generally as the big moment occurs, it generally goes quite silent. So having a bit of noise there certainly annoyed my video that I was filming. Oh, but anyway, we were able to edit it out.
3: Tom had to edit your cheering out of his video, JB.
1: To be fair, I normally go quiet at the big moment as well.
8: 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Fifi, Fev and Nick's happy hour. 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Southwest's hit. All this week, Pete and Kimber are live on their family road trip down the Coral Coast.
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8: 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Fifi, Fev and Nick's happy hour. You are welcome. Fifi,
14: Fev and Nick. Southwest's hit.

0: the roar of the crowd at Marvel Stadium for the Bulldogs North Melbourne game on Marvel Stadium next Thursday night, televised on Channel 7. Our underdogs, not only stars of Marvel Stadium, but also TV stars. It's going to be huge, and this cause is all about getting behind young kids who are doing it tough for multiple reasons, and one of those main reasons is bullying and exclusion. Sometimes you're a bit different as a kid and you just can't find your people, and that's the worst for primary school kids because they're not mature enough to deal with it, mm-hmm. and they don't understand. They know they feel sad. They know they don't want to get out of bed in the morning and go to school, but they don't know how to remedy that. And parents, their hands are tied because what can you do? You can't be there in the playground. You can't help them. Primary school kids are sometimes left on their own, and we don't want them to be. So we are recruiting for our big game at Marvel Stadium. We've got Kobe from Phillip Island. Hi, Kobe.
1: Hi.
2: Hello.
0: Kobe, welcome to the show. And tell us a little bit about your son, 9-year-old Dexon.
1: So he was born with clubfoot, which obviously has to do with his feet. He's had multiple surgeries throughout his 9 years. The latest one being April. He was in a wheelchair for six weeks. He's now got to wear splints on both feet. At the start, it was for 23 hours a day, so he used to have to sleep in them. Now it's cut down to school hours, unless he's doing sports and things like that. They had to do a tendon transfer, cut his Achilles.
0: Kobe. And the thing about this, having challenges like Dexon's got, which involves surgeries, medical appointments, it takes away from time he could be spending with friends and
2: 9-year-old boy
0: and running around. Mm. And we've heard stories like these over the years. You know, this is that time in Dexon's life where he should be having fun and running around like all the kids. And we know that must be so heartbreaking for you, as his mum, and we know what he would experience at Marvel next week would be life-changing for him. So we would love Dexon to be one of our underdogs.
1: He would love that.
3: Oh, he's in.
0: Is he there? Is Dexon with you?
1: He is. I'll put him on.
0: Hi, Dexon.
4: Hi.
0: Hey, g'day, Dexon. Mate. Will you be one of our underdogs and run onto Marvel Stadium with us?
4: Yes.
0: Yes.
2: Do you do you love sport?
4: Yeah.
2: Do you love footy?
4: Yep.
2: Have you ever been on Marvel Stadium before on the ground?
4: Yes.
2: Oh, you've been on there. That's it. Well, you're experienced.
3: Now you get to play on there again.
2: You get to play on there.
3: On 7.
0: Who do you barrack for, Dexon?
4: Bulldogs.
0: Yeah.
3: Oh, there you go.
2: There's a common theme here. There's been a lot of Bulldog supporters getting in the league.
0: Go, doggies. And what's great too, Dexon, you're going to meet all the Channel 7 stars. We're going to take you into the commentary box and you can be like, put their headphones on and sit there like BT or Abby Holmes and pretend to commentate. Actually, I say pretend. I reckon we could leave our underdogs on commentating. They do a great job.
2: Do a better job than BT.
0: Oh, Kobe, we can't. Dexon, Kobe.
3: Running Dexon.
0: If your mum's still there, we can't wait to meet you, Dexon, you little superstar. You are now officially one of our underdogs.
5: Have a good day, mate. And
2: well
5: hey,
2: done, bro.
5: Getting so many messages as well of people asking how they can support, and you can turn up. Marvel Stadium, $15 tickets we're offering to the game, which is so cheap. All you have to do is buy the tickets online and use the code word underdog at checkout.
6: I love them. Turn up really loud.
0: Now, you know how, boys, I love cake. Cake. Like,
2: cake.
0: I... Seriously,
2: cake.
0: Marie Antoinette, Lamington, I just eat cake all day, every day. I'm just a cake person. But my kids aren't cake people. Oh, Trixie more so... Daisy, not a fan of cake. Whenever we go to birthday parties, no thank you, I won't be eating that cake.
3: Yeah, but it's like my son Charlie hates chocolate. Doesn't care for chocolate. I have the odd lolly, but doesn't mind like carrot cake, weirdly.
0: Yeah.
3: Or a vanilla, basic vanilla cake. Mm. But is there no type of cake that she likes?
0: Well, ice cream cake.
2: Loved
0: so
2: it when
0: I was, she had her birthday party on Saturday evening, and I ordered her a K-pop Demon Hunters ice cream cake. And it was great because you were able to get the flavors you wanted. So she got cookie crunch and what was the other one she liked? But she got exactly what she wanted. And I was rapt because every other year when I've made a cake or bought a cake, doesn't eat it. So I got the ice cream cake, but then I suddenly panicked because they were dropping the ice cream cake off at our place. Well, mum's, let's be honest, I'm living with my mum. And doing a reno, that needed context. But I realised, what am I going to do with the cake for 2 hours before we go to the venue, the party?
2: It'll melt.
0: So you remember at the end of last week I put into our group WhatsApp, anyone got an Esky? And Leon tried to help. We do have an Esky here at the Fox. Very small one. What are you getting in that?
6: Just a couple of cans.
0: I was a Rock Patrol Black Thunder driver, we used to have massive Eskies.
6: Oh, no, that wasn't like a... I think we've got other ones down in the cage, but they're not to be used. I think they're too big. They're massive.
0: Well, I wish we had.
3: You should have taken over a Rock Patrol. Or a Black Thunder.
0: Black Thunder. How good would that have been? Anyway, Deely Stange jumped into the group chat, my hero. He said, I've got a massive one.
3: Oh, yeah, he loves camping.
2: Yeah, you're talking about an Esky.
3: Yeah.
0: Sorry, yeah. I've got a massive Esky.
3: Italian.
0: And I said, Dange, I'll take you up on that offer. Then when I came into work on Friday morning, first thing I said was, Dange, did you bring the Esky?
2: Mate, his face.
0: Forgot.
2: Like, his jaw dropped.
7: No!
3: His wife forgot to pack it for him or something.
8: Fev goes, are you doing drinks tonight? And I'm like, what for? He goes, your last day?
0: And then, quite fortuitously, yes. James Blake was at the Tullamarine Airport, plane spotted because of that big plane that was coming down in a world first. And he said, I'll go via Dange's and pick it up. So there's a lot going on behind the scenes. And again, I'm very grateful, guys. This was beyond your work. This was friendship now. They were doing things out of friendship, which I fully appreciate.
3: Oh, can I ask you? Starts with F, but the word you're looking for is fear.
2: James, did you rock up the Dangers in your high vis and
8: I had my commemorative Qantas hat and I was on the come down, so I was still wearing that.
2: He's rocked up to Dange's wife, knocked on the door with his high vis on. Oh,
0: Turned up at Mum's and bore the wrath of Lizzie, didn't you? He knocked on the front door.
8: I'll tell you what, Lizzie is a great burglar alarm.
0: I agree.
8: She, like, the moment that I got to the gate, she was losing her mind.
0: And I mean losing her mind. Like,
3: we're
0: her
3: still
0: bark,
3: in my biz.
0: It's hard to think that's a cavoodle. It is the most intense barking. Anyway, James dropped off Dange's Esky. So there I was. It was great. I'm like, yes, that's a giant Esky. Anyway, the cake got delivered, and I did actually put the measurements in our WhatsApp chat. I said it's 12 inches, and that means nothing to me, people.
2: Yeah, and I didn't even read it because I'm like, that 12 metres could be 20.
0: 12
2: you
0: inches.
2: You don't know what it is. So I reckon you made it up.
0: Cake turned up on Saturday afternoon, opened Dange's Esky. Cake didn't fit.
5: Oh.
0: Cake didn't fit.
2: Did you bring the Esky back for him?
0: Yeah, it's in the boot, actually. Oh. I've got it for you today.
8: Bit of context for you guys. This Esky took up the entire back row of my Toyota Yaris.
2: How big is a cake?
3: Yeah.
0: 12 inches. But
3: it's not
0: 12 inches wide.
2: I know what 12 inches is. I fit in an Esky.
3: Yeah.
9: Honestly, we're just here to serve up the lols. Fifi, Fev and Nick's happy hour.
0: Now, we've all probably been told because there's been ads non-stop about this over the last week. The Oz Alert alarm test, 10-second alarm. Will ring out on every mobile phone across the country at 2 p.m. Australian Eastern Standard Time today. So 10 seconds. You think you've got the noise there, Josiah.
5: I don't want to play it, though.
0: Oh, gosh. It's not the crazy frog. It's just an alarm. But what's the deal? So if your phone is off, so if I turn my phone off, I won't hear it.
2: Yeah. And okay. I advise you to do that.
0: And
3: I love that people, too, won't have it on. Because they think they're being tracked.
5: Can I just say, the entire country, second of it because I don't want to play the whole thing because it will disrupt people's frequencies, et cetera, et cetera. This is what, there's going to be, Fev, 50 million of this happening around the country at once.
0: Okay, National emergency warning system that sends emergency pings directly to phones. So, for instance, if there was a tsunami coming or bushfire
2: which
0: alerts,
2: I've never had before,
0: would happen.
2: Yeah. This is the first time it's ever happened. Everyone's phone's going to be doing this. Wonder what they're doing.
0: Now take me there. Because I'm not.
3: me there.
0: This is the truth.
3: Let's hop on the Fev train.
0: I'm not a natural conspiracy theorist, so but I do love this. Come on, take me there. What's the conspiracy?
2: Well, they reckon, why did we get the COVID jab?
3: Yeah.
2: no reason. It was all, it's been proven that it was just a farce. Everyone get the jab. No. Some people got some drugs put into them. No. Some didn't. It was just water.
0: What?
2: It was saline. Is that right?
5: A lot of people did.
0: No, that's not a fact. No.
2: I think the medical people have come out and said that it was just a...
5: You could pay doctors to give you the saline shots.
2: Yes. Yeah. And so they reckon that this is going to activate it and make people sick. It's in your body and this all
0: why
2: these sounds...
0: Why would they
2: want
0: to make us sick?
2: Because they're too overpopulated and they want to... It's one world,
0: you're
2: going
0: to kill us with this
2: They're going to control us, so turn it off. This is not going to be good. All they reckon, some people say, that it's going to... You control you. Like, we're going to turn into little
0: robots.
2: You
0: did. I've got to be honest. So, Fev did send me. You sent me a reel from...
2: heaps of them.
0: It was a man in boxer shorts just standing on his balcony. But he was... it was about...
7: Professor what? What was his name?
2: He was in actual Doctor taekwondo. Who? Like, he was a...
0: Sorry. Yeah, he was a... Looked like a...
7: Yeah, he'd
2: just been working out. Yeah. And they were British.
0: But they were tying in the COVID jab.
2: Yeah.
0: That's wild. So the COVID jab.
2: It's wild that we got it.
5: Hakan Yoga, they said what they're doing is it's a sonic frequency manipulation experiment. In the 70s, they used it in the MK Ultra program where they reprogram people's minds.
0: What?
5: It's the exact same.
7: They were giving them like LSD and stuff as well.
5: They're saying it's the exact same frequency that is currently now banned by human rights movements, and that's what they're doing today.
2: And they reckon
5: allegedly.
2: That's what's going to happen to your brain. They're going to try and control your brain.
0: So can I say this to the conspiracy theorists? Would you not just turn your phone off and then it won't happen to you?
2: Yeah, turn your phone off.
0: Fine.
2: People are picking their kids up early from school. They don't want their kids to be...
0: Why doesn't everyone just turn their phones off? We don't need to hear... If it's just a test, we don't need to hear it.
2: We didn't ask for this. We don't want this.
0: Okay. Leon?
6: I'm just reading for the comments on Josiah's video. One of the comments says, I'm scared of the future. And Josiah's responded, it'll be okay.
9: It's called Fifi, Fev and Nick's Happy Hour, and we take that pretty seriously.

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1: Carrie Bickmore
0: and Tommy Little. This is Carrie and Tommy.
2: Yes, welcome to it for your Wednesday, Arvo. How are we, guys?
3: I'm good. How are you feeling today?
4: I'm on tip top of the world and my pockets are bulging. Ask with what? Ooh. Ask with what? Ask with what?
3: With
5: happy
3: what?
5: To be here.
4: Cash.
5: Oh, yeah, of course.
4: Cash. And we're going to try and give it away on multiple occasions today. We've got the time game coming up later this hour. It's already up to $5,500.
3: Wow.
4: And then we've got cash draw coming up at 4 as well. Mm. That could be in the thousands too, because... Mm.
3: Up next, you're about to tell a story that I've heard of something that happened at a kindergarten early this week that is wild.
4: Yes. I have a personal connection to the story, and I didn't want to talk about it initially because I didn't want it to be a news item, but now it's already become a news item, so we're free to talk about it.
3: Let's get on it late.
0: This is Carrie and Tommy.
4: We've got to talk about, and this all ends happy. So this is just an incredible story. It could have been and would be terrifying.
3: Oh my God.
4: For the parents involved, but it's all fine, and it's just amazing. We need to talk about the Great Escape.
3: Oh.
4: So the other night I speak to my friend who has a little one, and I said, how are you going? She goes, oh, good, but big news from kinder. And I said, what's the big news? And she goes, there was a Great Escape. And I said, what? And she goes, yeah, two of them went missing. And I said, how?
3: This is so insane. And this just shows you, like, the kids are okay, you know?
4: These kids.
3: Are the smartest kids going around.
4: So this was the night of the Great Escape, and I said, what do you mean? What happened? And she goes, well, they're still trying to work out how they got out.
3: what age?
4: Four. Two four-year-olds. She goes, they're what they think at the moment, and she goes, they've already started chopping a tree down because what they think, they have high fences at the kinder, but what they think happened is they climbed a tree that got them up high enough to then get over the fence. And I said, and then what did they do? Oof. And she goes, then, how's this? They walked to one of the kids' houses.
3: How did they even know how to get there?
4: And then she goes, I said, how did they get into the house, though? And she goes, they went through the doggy door.
3: It's amazing.
5: Like rugrats.
4: And then, and then they cracked a couple of juice boxes and sat on the couch and turned on K-pop Demon Hunters.
3: The movie.
4: Yeah.
3: Oh, my God, I love these kids so... Two boys, let me guess.
4: Do you want to know...
3: Were they two boys?
4: So it was definitely one boy, I remember. I'm assuming it's two boys. It was either a boy and a girl or two boys, yes. But do you want to know how the kinder found out?
3: How?
4: They got a call from the parent saying, my kid's at home.
3: How?
4: Because they came home.
3: Oh, my God, imagine.
4: They came home and they found their kid and their friend watching K-pop Demon Hunters.
3: Oh my God.
4: And they're like, how did you get here? And they're like, the Great Escape, Mum.
6: And who is this other kid?
4: High fives, Mum. High five. Great Escape.
3: If that was in my life, if that was my kids, I think I'd faint. If I suddenly came into my lounge room in the middle of the day and my four-year-old had escaped from kinder and made it home and was sitting watching TV, I don't think I'd be able to speak.
4: So there's a lot of parts of this which are obviously lucky. Like, it's so great they're obviously safe and fine. But even I feel like, I actually think it's kind of good the kinder staff didn't know. Because you imagine if you found out you had two kids missing.
3: Oh, my God.
4: The panic of what you
3: would... And
4: then
3: you'd have to call the parents straight away.
4: Everyone would lose their mind. So the first time to find out they're missing, you find out they're also safe is like...
6: But how long were they missing for?
4: Well, long enough for the parents to get home.
5: Yeah, so it's like half a day.
4: I don't know.
6: Do they do roll call and stuff at childcare? How does that work?
3: Not only in the morning. They're not doing it in the afternoon.
4: But also...
3: They got them in the confound, at the compound,
4: yeah, and as my mate said, she goes, the fences are high. Like, it's like...
6: Not high enough.
4: And so even if two went missing, you'd be looking around going, like, where are they hiding in here? Oh, and you'd probably turn the place upside down looking for them before you look outside.
3: My friend's dad escaped from an old people's home.
4: Really?
3: Yeah, someone found him at the airport, and that was the only way the nursing home found out that he was missing, because they then called the daughter, and the daughter called the nursing home to say, just to let you know, my dad, who's in your nursing home, is now at the airport.
4: That's... Yeah. I always used to see people, because I used to go in to do interviews at old folks' homes for the TV show we worked on, and there would quite often, and this is mildly sad, but quite often there would be an old person sitting near the door, and they would wait till it opened.
3: Yeah, of course, and try and make
4: and they'd go to make a move, but their move was never quite quick enough to get the door while it was still open, and so then it had shut, and then they'd turn around
3: and sit back
4: slowly down. Make their way back to their chair.
3: Not these kids, though. They would have slipped through the cracks.
4: Isn't that incredible?
3: That is
4: crazy. What a future.
3: Oh, here we go. The paper is saying...
4: What a future these kids have in front of them. 13 10 60, because do you want to know specifically about kids escaping?
3: I don't mind. Escapes of any kind that obviously illegal is great.
4: Okay, so just where did you escape from?
3: Where did you escape from is great.
4: Are we going to get a prison one? I'd love a prison escape.
3: Oh, my God.
4: I'd love a prison escape.
3: Anyone listening right now has escaped from prison.
4: That would be wonderful. And on 13 10 60, we're talking The Great Escape. Picture this, 2 4-year-olds at kinder, nah, had enough of this. Oi, Theodore, let's blow this joint. they escaped, and they managed to walk to one of the four-year-olds' home. Of course, the doors are locked, but there's a doggy door. Perfect, and for a four-year-old, a doggy door is pretty much a door. Mm. So they just waltzed in on that, grab a couple of juice boxes, sit down on the couch, pop K-pop Demon Hunters on Sebastian.
3: and Theodore.
4: They have the sickest time. No one at the kinder realises until one of the parents gets home and goes, how are you tiny people here all by yourself watching K-pop Demon Hunters?
3: But that's
4: Hunters.
3: The first time that the kinder finds out that they're missing. Well, the is when the parent calls and says, why are my
4: and
3: children
4: he says,
3: at
4: hey,
3: home?
4: I've got two little ones here. G'day, Taylor.
1: Hi, guys.
4: Tell us about your greatest.
0: This is Carrie and Tommy.
7: Carrie Pickmore and Tommy Little.
1: When I was three, I was in kinder, and I got locked in one of their garden sheds, and they didn't realise I was missing until my mum came to pick me up at, 6 o'clock.
4: Oh, my God.
3: What did you do in there?
1: I don't even remember. All I remember is the door shutting behind me, it being dark and, banging on the door, and that's all I can remember.
3: Oh, my God, you would have been terrified.
1: Yeah, and, even still to this day, I'm 32 and I'm, terrified of enclosed spaces.
3: You're so terrified.
1: I can't go in lifts or anything. I'm traumatised, yeah. Oh.
4: Taylor, so how long do you reckon it roughly was? Does that mean you were there a couple of hours?
1: Probably a couple of hours, I would say, because I remember, we were riding around on our little bicycles and stuff, and I'd say, but my mum didn't finish work till, 5. She wouldn't get there till 6. I was there for, a while.
4: Taylor, if it helps, if that happened to me now, at this age, I'd be terrified still.
3: What would you do in the shed?
4: I'd do all these things. I'd take a dump in the corner, I'd piss myself, and then they'd open the door and they'd be like, it's been 10 minutes. Why? And I'm like, I'm sorry, I panicked. I thought it was forever. Thank you, Taylor.
3: Layla. How are you, Layla?
8: Good. How are you?
3: Tell us about your great escape.
8: Well, it wasn't me. It was my son. I'd just given birth to my third child and I enrolled my second child into 3-year-old kinder. Mm-hmm. And we just happened to live across the road from the kindergarten. I dropped him off, I don't know, in the morning, went back home, was doing a few things around the house, cleaning, moved the curtains, could see something outside the kinder. It's my son climbing the fence.
4: Oh, my gosh.
8: Trying to escape.
4: So did you get to him mid-mission?
8: No, I rang the kindergarten, because I had a newborn baby at home.
4: Course.
8: He was asleep. So I rang the kindergarten and I said, excuse me, it's Layla. Nicholas is climbing the fence.
3: Has he?
8: All the kids, there were other kids in the backyard, it was playtime or whatever. He was a little bit distraught. So I grabbed my other son, went across the road, and he just wanted to come home with me. And they were trying Yeah, I know. Well, I think it was because I thought it was a good idea to send him to 3-year-old so that he wouldn't be stuck at home with me with a newborn.
3: But he got jealous, maybe.
8: I think he did. And they were coaxing me to, let him stay. He'll be okay. This happened. I go, this happens. Children try to escape from kindergarten.
3: No, what's he gone on to do with his life, Layla?
8: He's a very successful electrician. Uh-huh. He's got a beautiful family. He's happily married. He's always been probably the clingiest to me out of my three boys.
3: I hate hearing this. He's always been the clingiest one, a grown man that they're still clinging to their mum.
8: I don't mean it in a bad way. We're very close. Like, we're super close. And I just think he just felt sort of pushed out. Not that I was pushing him out, but he was like, why?
3: It's okay, Layla. You're not on the stand. Yeah, we're not grilling you here. You don't have to defend yourself. Yeah. You've done a brilliant job.
8: Oh, thank you, darling.
4: Hey, Layla, do you reckon these 2 4-year-olds that escaped, do you reckon they've got a pretty bright future ahead of them?
8: I do. I just had to pull over. I'm like, is this real? Like, is this the truth?
4: Yeah.
8: Like, how do they get out? My mother escaped from a nursing home as well, so it must be in our genes.
4: Thank you, Layla. I just realised I escaped. No, it was when I was in school. There was a kid who lived near the school who had a pool. And so we skipped school and went to swim at his house. And his mum came home. We weren't expecting her. And she walked out the back and she saw I was the only one she could see. And so she goes, Tommy. And I didn't know what else to do. And so I dunked my head under the water. And I distinctly remember thinking, I can't hold my breath for long enough here. And so then eventually I just had to go up and face the music.
3: And where, did you ever say you were there with her son?
4: Yeah, because then they came out from around the side, yes.
3: Gosh. What about Tammy? Hey, Tammy.
9: Hey, guys. Love you.
4: Love you.
3: Love you too. When did you try and escape?
9: Oh, I didn't try and escape. My mum did. Just listening to the nursing home, mum tried the seat and dash and she walked out with other people, but they ended up calling her Houdini because after her last escape, they put a tracker on her.
4: Oh, my gosh.
3: Why? What was she doing?
9: She stole a pair of scissors off the nurse's car. That's where they figure she got them from. Yeah. Then she cut the fly screen on her bathroom window.
4: Window? So she's had to climb out.
9: Yeah, she climbed out.
3: Oh, wow. Your mum's the best, Tammy.
9: My mum was an amazing lady. She went to gym up until she was 80, 7 days a week. She was absolutely amazing, but her body never went, her mind did.
4: Oh. Tammy, when she would get out, where would she go?
9: Oh, she ended up in Preston one day. My great niece actually rang her grandparents and said, I think I've just seen Nan standing on the corner of Gilbert Road.
4: There's a woman with a tracker around her neck just standing there.
3: And fly screen.
9: Yeah, they called her Houdini. She was amazing.
4: Good on you, Tammy. Thank you.
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2: 5,100, 5,200, 5,300.
3: That could be a way of doing it.
2: 400. It's all there. Let's play.
4: Time, time, go by, banana, banana, go by.
3: Say bovine in there. Isn't that a cow or a bull? What's a bovine?
2: A bovine is a cow, I believe. A bovine is a cow or, yes, I think it's a cow. Yes. Because don't they use it when they say flu?
3: Isn't it like a bovine?
5: It includes cattle, bison, buffalo, water buffalo. It's a bit of a group.
2: Isn't it? Mm. It's the bovine family. Yeah. G'day, Elise.
6: Hi, how are you?
2: Oh, my gosh. Who cares about me, Elise? $5,500. What are you going to do with it?
6: Oh, my God. I just need a holiday, actually.
2: Take us away. Where are we heading? Let's just daydream for a second.
6: Oh, maybe, I don't know, Fiji, New Zealand. I don't care. Somewhere.
3: Have you got a family, Elise?
6: I do. I have a 5-year-old, so it would be perfect to take her away and just chill out in the sun.
2: Or you could also leave her at home, Elise.
6: Well, true. What have a shame.
3: It's tough, though, because if you don't get it, you die. So I probably shouldn't have asked about the family, should I?
2: Yeah, that is
6: true.
3: Yes.
2: Elise, our friend Jesse here is going to say start. You say stop. If it's bang on 5 seconds, the cash is all yours. Are you ready to play?
6: I am ready. Beautiful.
2: Start.
6: Stop.
3: Oh, that was exactly in my head as I said stop.
2: It feels good to
3: me.
2: Oh,
3: my God.
2: Elise, this is going to sound like a strange compliment to say, but I don't know why the tone of your voice really hit this home with me. I reckon you sound like you'd be a great mum.
6: Oh, thank you. I think I am.
2: Yeah,
6: actually, I know I am.
2: Good. Yeah, good on you, Elise. Let's hope we hear 5.00 and let's hope we're giving you $5,500 in cash. Jesse, how did Elise go?
5: 5.
2: Oh, that's a great start.
5: Point.
2: Yes, come on.
5: 5-4.
6: Oh, no.
3: Oh, no. No, Fiji.

0: Yeah, good, thanks, good.
1: Are you glad that Elise fell to her demise, so there's still all this cash on the table for you, Brendan?
0: I am a little bit, yeah. But sad she doesn't get to go away.
1: Yeah.
2: What would you do with the cash if you got it?
0: I've got a little one on the way, so it'll probably help with that.
3: Yep.
1: Huh? Yep, yeah, that's exciting. How soon?
0: Yeah. December.
1: Okay, is it your first?
0: No, I've got a 7-year-old, so a little bit of a gap. But
1: okay. Great. Well, Brendan, we wish you the best of luck. Are you ready to play?
0: I'm ready.
1: Start.
0: Stop.
1: So what happens with names, Brendan? Like, have you already thought of them, or...?
0: No, we've got a couple in mind, but... Okay. Yeah.
1: Is it... I never know. Is it a... You both agree on, or does one person... Like it did. Does your missus just get the, you know, the say? What happens?
0: Well, usually the missus gets the say,
1: yeah.
0: I think, doesn't
1: yeah,
0: she?
1: Yeah. I agree. How did Brendan go for $5,500?
4: $4,550.
0: Ooh, thanks, guys.
2: Oh, what a lovely man.
1: The most polite form.
2: Oh, Hannah.
5: Yep, hi, how are you?
2: Yep.
1: Hannah, yep. Hannah, are you a palindrome? Is that what that is?
5: Yes.
1: Yeah. Have you met many other palindromes?
5: Yes.
1: Okay.
2: Oh, who's another palindrome?
1: Otto.
5: Anna.
1: Bob.
2: Bob.
1: Yes.
5: Yeah, Bob.
1: I can't
2: Dad's
1: believe
2: a palindrome.
1: Eve is someone who's been playing Connections, I reckon.
5: Yeah.
1: I mean, okay. Hannah, do you play Connections?
5: I have no idea.
4: More of a Linkham fan, I reckon.
1: Yes. Is your favourite game Linkham Lewis, Hannah?
5: No.
4: Yep.
2: Stop asking Hannah questions. She's called for the time game.
4: I mean, they are very different games.
1: They are different games.
2: $5,500 up for grabs, honey. You ready to play?
5: Yes.
2: Okay, passing you over to Jesse now.
1: Start.
5: Stop.
1: Do you not think Lincoln Lewis has the cut through that I was hoping for there?
2: No, it's only a new game to us.
1: Oh, it's been about 6 months.
2: It's still quite new.
1: Is it?
2: Yeah.
1: Do you know any of our other games we play, Hannah?
5: Yeah, sort of.
2: Stop being so needy.
1: Have you heard cash draw yet?
5: Yeah.
1: Oh, yeah. That's good.
5: Yeah. Ask her about I'm trying to win cash. I got 5 kids. So.
1: Yeah.
2: Wow, Hannah.
1: Oh, no, I thought it was one for each letter in your name. It's not. Are you going to go for number 6?
5: No.
1: No, that was very definite.
5: Yeah,
1: okay. Okay, sure. Hannah, what car do you drive? Because that's bigger than a regular car.
5: I drive the littlest one. I have 4 car seats.
1: Oh my God.
2: How do they all fit in, Hannah?
5: We make them fit.
2: Not all. What?
1: So you're in a van?
2: You can't be a little car then.
5: A Holden Captiva?
1: Oh, yeah. Yes, yeah. That's what my sister has. Who cares, Tommy? How did Hannah go?
4: 5.
1: Yes.
4: Point.
1: Yeah.
4: 6-3.
5: Oh.
2: Gosh, that's a loss, isn't it? Yeah,
1: well, there's a Captiva back on the market. Anyone wants one? Get it?
6: This is Carrie and Tommy.
2: I had a realisation this morning of the person I want to be.
1: Oh, is it me?
2: And I want to know.
1: My flowers.
2: I want to know from you, what sort of person do you want to be?
1: Gambit from the X-Men.
2: Gambit.
1: So he's French. He's got a French accent, and he calls everyone Mon Cheri, and he throws cards that are on fire.
2: That's all he does.
1: It's sick, and they explode.
2: That's who you want to be in life.
1: And he's in love with Rogue, and Rogue's the hottest thing in cartoon form. Yeah, and they're not allowed to touch because when Rogue touches people, she takes their powers and kills them. And so they forever have been in love but not allowed to consummate.
2: Oh.
1: And that sounds awful. I don't want to be Gambit anymore. That sucks. That sucks. No wonder his cards are exploding because he can't.
2: I'm now looking at him.
1: No, not the movie. I'm cartoon Gambit.
2: He looks ridiculous.
1: That's Channing Tatum.
2: That with the sideburns?
1: Yeah, but that's – I want to be cartoon him. Yeah, that's me.
2: Show me cartoon – what's her name? Rogue.
1: Show me cartoon Rogue. So odd.
2: I want to see what a hot cartoon looks like. Was cartoon Rogue?
1: Yeah.
2: How old is that?
1: I was 25.
4: Redhead.
1: Hey, she's got red with a streak of white.
2: That can't be your first cartoon crush.
1: Yeah, that's my first cartoon crush. Because a lot of people was the rabbit. What was her name?
2: Yeah, I was about to say, was it not Daffy Duck? What was it?
4: I don't know. Daffy was pretty hot.
2: No, what was her name?
4: Jessica Rabbit.
2: Yeah. That's cliche, though. Yeah.
1: Lame!
2: Well, anyway, that's not quite what I meant.
1: Okay, who do
2: you? I've decided the person I want to be was different kind of context. I want to be someone, mine feels a bit late now.

0: I want to be someone that lives in the house that everything has a place.
1: So what's your power?
0: I don't want a power.
2: Organization.
1: What accent have you got?
0: I just want everything in my house to have a place. So when I go, oh, I need the Panadol, I know exactly where it's going to be. Mm. Or, oh, I need my glasses, I know exactly where they're going to be. Or, you know, oh, I need like...
1: And what any...
2: No, that is the superpower.
0: My superpower is organization.
2: Yeah.
0: Oh. I want to be someone that opens their handbag and to get their sunglasses...
1: They don't have to go
0: doesn't
1: past the,
0: fish around in their handbag.
1: They don't have to go past the hair extensions that are in their handbag?
0: No, they pop open their little sunglasses case and they're sitting neatly in there. That's who I want
2: to be. Who uses sunglasses?
0: Lots of people, and they keep this. I can't even buy good sunglasses because they end up trash because I cannot keep them in their
1: You've
0: case.
1: Got enough to buy more.
3: My sunglasses are in that little bin in the car between the two people in the car.
0: But what if you need them when you're out and about?
3: Well, I would know I'm going out. I just take. I'm going to go and take my car over with me.
0: But then you come into work. Where do you put them?
3: They're in the dash of my
1: also,
3: car.
1: Also, Carrie, sorry, this is not a time for yucking yums.
0: Yeah, I want to be a person when you said, maybe in a house that everything has a place. That I want that to be my superpower.
3: When you said, where's the Panadol? It was above the fridge. It's a normal place to have it.
1: Yeah. Actually, a lot of people do have it up
2: there. Kieran has your superpower.
0: I want to be Kieran.
1: You want to be Kieran?
4: This is Carrie and Tommy.
2: Yes, and it is time for...

0: of fun, Beckmore.
1: Bit of fun.
0: I was about to ask you, how much are we giving away today? And then I remembered how the game works.
1: Yes, you know and I don't.
0: Yes. Shall we go to Zoe? Wait for it. G'day, Zoe.
2: Hello. How are you guys?
0: So good, Zoe. How are you?
2: Good, thank you.
0: Bit of fun here, Zoe. I'm just going to draw a number, and if you can tell from the sound of the pen strokes what that number is, you win that amount. Sound good?
2: Sounds perfect.
0: Hey, what's the biggest thing you've ever won before?
2: That's a tough one. Mm-hmm. I don't really win nothing really at all, actually.
0: Oh, well, let's hope this means you're due for a win. This could be good. Okay. Would you like to hear a practice number to hear how I kind of write things?
2: Sure.
0: Okay. Here you go. See if you can guess this. What do you think that was?
2: Was it an 8?
0: Oh, it was a 0.
2: Oh, circular. Okay.
0: Yeah, sure, go on. That's correct. That's correct. Hey, Zoe, you're going to hear three numbers here. Listen, and if you get it right, cash is yours. Are you ready?
2: Yep. Is it 443?
1: Is it 742?
0: Oh.
3: Put them together.
0: Zoe, you said 443. The last number is absolutely a 3. The middle number is a 4. But the first number was a 7.
2: Oh,
0: so close.
1: And I got 742. I'm really getting to know your penmanship.
0: Yes. G'day, Ollie.
4: Hey, mate. How are you?
0: Good. Carrie's son's name's Ollie. Are you Carrie's son?
4: No, not this time.
0: Just needed to check. Not this time.
5: This time. Maybe tomorrow.
0: Need to check for the terms and conditions of the competition. She wasn't rigged. Ollie, you're going to hear 3 numbers. You ready? What do you think?
4: 437.
0: Ooh. We went from being very close to very far away. That was 842.
4: Bugger.
1: Hey, that was almost $1,000 you were going to give away.
0: Oh, I know.
1: You're being very generous.
0: Do you want me to go even bigger? Because Catherine, ooh. Katrina. G'day, Katrina.
6: Hi, how are you going?
0: Yeah, good. Hey, Katrina, I'm going to give you 4 numbers.
6: Oh, my God, are you serious?
0: Yeah, I am, Katrina.
6: Okay.
0: Are you ready?
6: Yep.
0: Here we go. What'd you think?
6: Oh, crap. Can I get it again?
0: No. Oh, that was a hard one. Katrina. What do you think? Have a punt.
6: 1054.
0: Oh, Katrina, if you'd got this right, you would have won nearly $7,000. It was $6,540. I'm sorry, Katrina.
6: Oh, my God.
0: Oh, my God. It's okay. Jackpots. We play again tomorrow.
7: Deja vu? No, just some best bits from the other afternoon. The Southwest's hit. Ooh. You've just found your new favourite breakfast show.
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15: Just because you're a night owl doesn't mean you should miss out.
16: Southwest's hit.
15: The best bits.
17: This is Carrie and Tommy.
15: Carrie Bickmore.
16: And Tommy Little.
0: Here's something. Okay. How do I start this?
1: Play the music?
0: So, no, not quite, because I need to give you how my day started yesterday.
1: Okay.
0: So, we've talked about on the show before, I have a fluctuating weight. And at my heftiest, I've got some man titties and a bit of a kind of fupa. You know what I mean?
1: Oh my god! You cannot say that.
0: What's my thing?
1: Oh my! Stop it! You've got a belly.
0: I don't know what that means. I think.
18: Buddha?
1: You do know exactly what that means.
0: No, I don't. What is it?
1: Oh.
0: What is it?
1: Anybody.
0: No, my side. I've got like side.
18: Oh, no, you can't say that.
1: No, you can't. You can't. Stop it.
0: Oh, no, I did not mean that. No, I didn't mean that. I didn't mean that. I've talked
1: you've
0: about.
1: You've got back fat.
0: That's what I mean.
1: And belly fat.
0: That's what I mean.
1: And I'm not saying you've got that. I'm saying that's what you're referring to.
0: So, anyway, yesterday morning at the gym, right, there's this guy there. He's a beautiful dude, one of the trainers, and he's cut from stone. And I just said to him, I said, bro, how do I get like you? And instead of him saying something nice like, you're already there, he said, it's mainly about nutrition. And I went, oh, can we talk about that? And he goes, absolutely. After class, I'll have a chat to you.
1: Just a lot of
0: and so then we have this
1: poached chicken.
0: And we have this chat. He's going to hook me up with this app anyway. And he goes, oh, you know, it's about measuring your calorie intake and stuff. Do you know about any of that? And I'm like, no.
1: Oh, boring.
0: And no. And he goes, but you're keen? And I said, I'm really keen. And he goes, and you're disappointed? And I said, I can be really disappointed. Anyway, then I've forgot, you know.
1: That's what disciplined people do. Yeah. An hour later, they forget.
0: Yeah. So half an hour later, I was walking my dogs and I got, for breakfast, I got a blat, like an egg and bacon roll, right? And then actually, I think it's probably it's best I share with.
18: Safe space.
0: A safe space, please.
1: And don't leave anything out. Sometimes you lie a bit about what you consume.
0: Hi, everybody.
18: Hello.
0: Hello. My name's Tommy.
1: Hi, Tommy.
0: Hi. So yesterday.
1: There's no judgment here. It's okay.
0: Yeah, I know. After I talked about, you know, monitoring my calorie intake, I had a blat. And I had a muffin with that, and I'd already had a protein shake from the gym. And then.
1: What sort of muffin was it?
0: A blueberry and white chalk.
18: Oh, yeah.
0: Yeah, that was so good. I got him to heat it up a bit. Bang! boys.
1: Did they put some butter? Did they put some butter on it?
0: Sorry. Sorry, I'm so
1: sorry. Did they put butter on it?
0: They didn't put butter on
1: it. Okay.
19: Did you put butter on it? Get off with that technicality.
0: It had already melted in my pocket. You need to have it in some kind of wrapping if you just want to carry that stick around. So then for lunch, I was running a little bit late for work, so I stopped in and got a burrito, and it was, you can get sizes.
1: What do you mean?
0: You can get sizes in
1: a small burrito or a large burrito.
0: And then you can get double meat, so I got double meat. It also had cheese on it. That wasn't really the thing I'm here to talk about, though. So I'd heard about this fried chicken place, right? And me and my housemate really wanted to go there. And so we went there last night, and would you like me to show you?
1: I think I saw it on Instagram.
0: I edited. I only showed the burger.
1: Oh, because that was hectic. It made me want to crunch into it. It was just the most enormous bit of fried chicken I've ever seen.
0: So that was a spicy fried chicken burger.
1: Yeah.
0: That's.
1: I don't reckon I could even eat half of that.
0: Okay, do you want to see what I actually ate?
1: Did you eat more than that? What?
19: Hey.
1: That's not one person. Sorry.
19: That's not one person.
1: Was that you with some friends?
0: No, my friend got a burger as well.
1: So you had a burger?
19: Is your friend Tommy?
0: No. I did have a real friend there. But
19: okay.
1: So that's a full burger.
0: Yeah.
1: That's four pieces of fried chicken.
0: There were five.
1: Five. A full basket of chips. Full basket of chips.
0: You can see the half-eaten bit of chicken.
19: Are the chips for the table?
0: The chips were for the table, but Johnny didn't have
19: you the table?
0: He's got indigestion issues.
1: What are those round things there?
0: They're mini hash browns.
1: How many of them are there?
0: There were seven.
19: And it's not the morning. All right, mini.
1: How many? They're not mini.
19: Yeah.
1: How many did you get through of all of that?
0: I finished the chips.
19: Was it hard to track the calories on all?
1: Did you enter it into your little app?
19: The app's the count doesn't go
0: high. I'm feeling safe.
19: Yeah. Sorry.
0: And then. So there was two hash browns left and a piece of chicken left.
1: Oh, that's how does
19: really
1: that
19: good
1: fit?
19: Effort.
1: Yeah. What happened when you got home after that day's intake?
19: You had a snack.
1: Did you just lock yourself away in the bathroom for a while?
0: No, I had to lie on the couch for a while.
19: And then
0: he
19: sent me a video of a burger place that he wants to try down the road.
0: That's true, actually. Anyway, that's my sharing. And I'd like to encourage others to share.
19: And it is
0: when
19: safe.
0: Have you been... As Carrie calls me a fatty, fat, fat, fat, we would like to know...
1: Sorry, to be fair, that's very accurate.
0: We would like to know how much you've eaten in
1: what?
0: A single sitting and
19: well, it's,
0: I promise
19: fat.
0: You.
1: Yes, because did you see what he ate? Yeah, only a fatty, fat, fat, fat would eat that much food.
20: Sorry, Tommy, I've just seen your Instagram story. Don't be ashamed. Like, you put your whole meal on stories. It's
0: no
20: fine.
0: Way, bro.
20: It's fine.
0: You wait, thank you, though. That's
19: you missed
0: nice.
19: Out the ranch dressing. That's calorific,
0: I had
19: too.
0: three different sources.
19: That's 1,000 anyway.
20: Not enough.
1: You're not his trainer. You know, you're not his trainer.
0: No, my trainer is cut from stone. 13, 10, 60. We'd love to know. And it's a safe space. How much have you eaten? Give us a call.
19: This is a safe space.
0: Yes. Yesterday I inquired about counting calories because I wanted to lose weight and then proceeded to eat everything during the day.
1: That's like that is a whole week's worth of food in one day.
0: I had four pieces of fried chicken, a fried chicken spicy burger, a bowl of fries, and a bunch of mini hash browns.
1: But sorry, that was on top of a large double meat burrito.
0: Yeah, that was
1: a muffin, a BLT.
0: Yeah.
20: Careful of your tone.
0: Yeah.
1: Well,
0: it's meant to be.
19: Did you manage to count the calories on that day?
0: 12.
19: Yeah.
0: I think.
19: Yeah.
0: I'm not fully across how it works, but I assume it's like one per item.
1: That your trainer told you.
0: No, he just told me about the app.
1: Yeah, right.
0: Yeah.
1: Instead, you went on to Uber Eats.
0: He didn't put it in my bone.
19: There's no place for mini hash browns on this health food app.
1: Yeah, when you have to document your day's intake. Yeah.
19: Sorry, but there should be.
0: Yeah, there.
19: Yeah.
0: Caller number one, if you'd like to start by introducing yourself, please.
21: Hi, guys. I'm Corey.
0: Mm-hmm. G'day, hey, Corey. Welcome. It's a safe space.
21: Thanks, guys.
0: Yeah, what have you eaten, Corey?
21: I've eaten a large double quarter pounder with a large fries, a large Coke, and then to top that off, I've had another quarter pounder on top of that.
0: You've only, Corey, I know you might be feeling shame here, but that's
21: I am a little bit shameful.
0: No, you shouldn't, Corey. It's wonderful because you've really just had a half pounder. which should exist anyway.
19: Perspective is everything.
21: Yeah, well, that's right.
1: Often people that come to this group, Corey, say they often have to eat their food in secret. Did you have to eat yours in secret in the car?
21: Yes, I did.
0: The car is really the home of the
1: secret
0: fast
1: eating.
0: Food double burger consumption, isn't it? Corey, can I just ask one question about it? And I obviously meant it with love. Did you consume the first meal and then go back for the second burger, or did you order it all initially?
21: I ordered the double quarter pounder meal first, and then I went back through the drive through and got a quarter pounder. Yeah.
0: Mm. Oh, sorry. One was a double quarter pounder.
21: Yeah. First one was a double quarter.
0: Oh, so you've had 3/4 of a pound.
21: I had 3. Yeah.
0: Good on you, Corey. That's wonderful. Thank you so much for being brave and sharing.
1: Is it gross that all I can think of is how it has to come out?
0: It's concerning, yeah. Yep. It is really...
19: But this is a safe space. We've really snookered ourselves here.
0: Yes, it is a safe space. Let's go to thank you, Corey. Call number 2, if you'd like to start by just introducing yourself to the group.
2: Hi, my name's Hayley, but it's not actually me that I'm worried about. It's my 2-year-old daughter.
1: It's okay, Hayley. We often pretend it's someone else. Yeah. It's important to be honest.
0: What has your... 2-year-old daughter done?
2: 2-year-old daughter, who had literally just turned 2, we went away to the Philippines recently, and at breakfast at the hotel, she put away a 6-egg omelette, 4 large pieces of bacon, 2 pieces of toast, and then they do these little things in Philippines called ube buns, which are like the size of a dinner roll, and then she put away like 3 or 4 of those as well, and then still wanted more.
0: I had ube ice cream the other night, and ube is delicious.
2: It's amazing.
0: Isn't
2: I love it.
0: Where did all that food go in a 2-year-old?
2: I would love to know the answer to that question, because she continued to eat like that the entire day and there's nothing of her.
1: My question that I've had the entire chat is how it comes out the other end. How were her nappies that day?
2: Look, the whole time we were away, they weren't great. Are they ever?
0: Thank you. Thank you so much for sharing. And pretending there
1: was. Are you feeling a bit better now?
0: From the food yesterday?
1: I mean, you've still eaten more than any of these people put together, but yeah.
0: I think the 2-year-old
1: would give you a run for your money. Yeah. What about our caller 3? Hello, are you there?
4: Hi, yes, I am. My name's Maddie. How are you going?
0: Oh, hi, Maddie. Welcome to the group. Thank you so much for taking the time. Would you like to tell us what you've eaten?
4: I would love to. Corey's got nothing on me because I used to go to McDonald's and get a large double quarter pounder meal.
0: Yes.
4: With a Big Mac on the side, a fillet of fish on the side. Sometimes if I was feeling fancy, I'd get a 6-pack of nuggets. Mm. I would then get an Oreo and caramel McFlurry, and I would mix in an apple pie.
0: I mean, Maddie,
1: I think you might be our...
0: Nothing if not impressed.
1: Person of the week at the special...
0: Maddie, from the time you start eating that stuff, is some of it cold by the time you get to it, or do you manage to consume it all hot?
4: I used to eat it in bed because I was gross, so the blanket kept it warm.
0: That is
1: cool. Where do you eat it now, Maddie?
4: I don't eat it at all. I've actually banned myself. So, using your term, I used to be a fatty, fatty, fat, fat, and now I'm a skinny, skinny, extra skin.
0: Are you happy? That's all I care about, Maddie.
4: So happy. So unbelievably happy with my life.
0: Well, bless you, Matt. Good on you.
4: No worries.
1: Hey, Maddie.
4: Yes.
1: I made a mistake doing this yesterday, but I'm gonna
0: try again. Do it again. Do it again.
1: Do I carry Styles?
4: He's okay.
0: Hey, Maddie, guess what?
1: You've, 2 days in a row.
0: Maddie, you've just won a Carrie and Tommy hat. It says I called Carrie and Tommy and all I got was this lousy hat. Enjoy, Maddie!
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9: Ahoy to me coil, Hamish.
10: Okay. We could be a few things here, but I hope we're parts of an electromagnet.
9: Yeah, don't get your hopes up.
10: Yeah, one that can always dream, Andy.
9: Ahoy to my leaf.
11: Ahoy. Coil, leaf.
9: And I'm air.
11: Are we...
10: Go for it.
11: We're not Pokemon related, are we?
9: No,
11: we're not Pokemon related. It's like types of Pokemon.
9: No, it's not that. They are three types of a certain thing that goes in our cars.
10: Coil, leaf and air. Are they types of not brakes. Or... Go for it, Ando. Air fresheners?
9: The suspension is killing me.
11: we're in suspension.
9: The three most commonly used springs in vehicle suspension systems.
10: That and rack and pinion, of course.
9: How do we feel about it?
11: Boo.
9: Boo. Now, it's a very difficult task for Lies, because if you don't get it, you go, this is stupid.
10: It's pretty ego-driven. Basically, we want it to be the hardest possible that we will get
11: that we
10: easily.
11: Can still get, yes.
10: We basically need it to be three things that are related that we remember from learning at school that most people wouldn't know that make us look good.
11: That's not too common that it's obvious.
10: Right. Yeah, that's the category we enjoy.
9: Yelling.
10: Freaking out. Yeah, like loving it. They would have absolutely loved it.
9: Of course, it's a vehicle suspension systems. But I'm just trying to get this feedback back to Lars, where you both all look at me and roll your eyes. Just because you don't know it doesn't mean it's a good one.
10: No, you're right. It's great.
9: It doesn't mean it's not a good one.
10: It's really good.
9: Ahoy also to Adam.
10: Who's heard of leaf suspension, though?
9: Yes.
10: No one wants that on that car. Leaf springs. Yep. Oh, okay.
9: Long history in trucks, trailers, and heavy duty vehicles. Multiple layers, as in leaves of spring steel.
10: Anyway. Awesome. And that's the fun part about the show. Don't do it now, but rush off and look it up later and learn a little bit about suspension.
9: Adam also went to hamishnewy.com to upload what he's been doing.
12: Ahoy, boys, and number six. It's Adam from Melbourne here, just driving to work. And I thought I'd send you guys this message, a deep and sincere thank you. As the proud owner of Power Moves Book 1, and 2, I've been able to hold a substantial amount of power over one of my good mates, Charlie, for the longest time now. So much so that I came up with my own power move that I employed the other night. I want to get your thoughts. So we're at a bar chatting to some girls, and when he captivated the attention of these girls a little bit too much and they were laughing a little too hard at his jokes, I simply interrupted him and asked, "Hey man, are you still using my hotspot?" Safe to say, they weren't interested in more anymore after that.

0: It's the Hamish and Andy podcast for the early birds, night owls, and people questioning their alarm choices.
1: The Southwest's here.
2: Quick note here, just as we've gathered ourselves after the last segment, we did just go, we're like, okay, well, that, we mission accomplished there.
3: Sam's got to go to golf.
2: We called Nikki back and we have sent her a bunch of vouchers and stuff just to thank her for being a good participant. Because it really, as it progressed, it did feel like this is, I mean, the whole point was for it to be very Sam's one-sided, but certainly no skin off our nose to also help out a young mum. So we're all good. We're all square and we're on to the next.
3: Yes, on to our next important item. Guys, how would you measure an earthquake?
4: Richter scale.
2: Of course, I would use my Richter scale. Never failed me before.
4: Can I shock you?
3: Mm-hmm.
4: They're not using it anymore.
3: Poor Richter.
2: Poor old Richter.
3: Yeah, that's...
4: Yes. Yes,
2: and his offspring, or her offspring, whoever the initial Richter was.
4: It was Charles Richter.
2: I didn't want to assume, but yes, it was sometimes back in the day that...

0: was more likely, but yeah. Charles
1: Richter. Richter.
0: If you were anyone, a descendant of Charles Richter,
1: yeah.
0: what a great, it's your ultimate icebreaker.
2: Yeah.
0: I'm Carolyn Richter. Yeah. It's not the yes, yeah. my great uncle. And I can tell from your handshake, that's a one on the Richter scale. Now I'm just mucking around with you. What do you do? You know, and it's so on.
1: And so on and so forth, yes.
0: And just a fun night.
1: Here's what blew me away. First of all, yes, they're no longer using it. Second of all, originally developed, I'll get to that, originally developed by Charles Richter in conjunction with Beno Guthenberg.
2: He's not getting the praise.
1: His family are thrilled they're not using it anymore. He's like the other bloke in Facebook with Zuckerberg, yeah. isn't he? Yeah. He's got no credit whatsoever.
0: Now that we think about the Richter scale, now that I think about any time I've seen the Richter scale being used, are we not using it anymore because it seems to be a pen on a stick moving up and down and about 9 kilometres of paper, like slowly rolling through it. That does seem to be a little bit antiquated now that we have computers. They always show you that picture of the pen moving up and down like an Etch-a-Sketch when you go, but we have computers.
1: Yeah.
0: Why? And where are you getting the roll? The person who's most upset is whoever's making the 9 kilometre roll.
1: Yeah. Because as soon as Office Works stopped stocking it, the Richter scale was gone.
0: If you had to keep feeding sheets of A4 in, that's a pretty tesoro.
3: Because was the pen running 24/7? Just
0: you're right,
3: so,
0: Jack. You're right.
3: Because you can't just have an earthquake and then like, quick, set up the machine. No, we missed
0: during,
3: it.
0: Yeah, no, it would have been during pen changeover would have been their most disappointment. It's always about time for an earthquake, but they would have been really shamefaced, like the seismic center to go,
3: you was wouldn't actually believe.
0: During pen changeover, which we have to do 3 minutes every 4 days. Yeah. And we get the longest running pens we can. We know what you're going to say.
1: Yep.
0: They get triple inkwells. Yeah. They're very good pens, but it was during changeover.
1: It was originally called the Gutenberg Richter scale.
0: Oh my God.
1: Shortened to Richter scale. So he would have been going, why didn't you shorten it to Gutenberg scale? I know it's not as easy to say. Maybe the fact that Richter scale was second and it's easier to lob up the front. Anyway, Beno's family are thrilled that suddenly Richter's not getting his time in the sun. Reasons for the change.
0: Sorry. I help my daughter with a lot of her posters for her class projects. This feels like a poster. Reasons for change would be one of the topics we have in the corner of a poster. What is it?
3: A new bit of word art. Yeah.
0: This is what's changing? Reasons for change.
1: It's about a grade 2 level research.
0: Any questions?
1: Well. Reasons for change. It's not very accurate.
0: Glitter pen.
1: Reason for change. It's not very accurate, which is a good reason for change.
0: That's a great reason.
1: Not accurate outside of California, which I thought was awesome.
0: Hang on, what do you mean not accurate outside California?
1: That's what it listed.
0: Is this article from California?
1: No, this was like an article on why they're not using it anymore, but it was just not accurate. Maybe the main instruments were in California. I don't know.
0: That was the first one, or maybe it was just like it was calibrated to California and then you move it somewhere else and it's different, I don't know, densities of Earth.
1: Or their tectonic plates do something specific there that doesn't transfer. The other one, this is that is what really put a bullet in the Richter scale.
0: I mean, the first one's a pretty tough.
1: Yeah,
0: that's a critical flaw. I should warn you, pretty. Cost you a fortune in paper, and they're not accurate. You still want one?
1: Can't handle the big ones.
0: Oh, yeah, man. Okay.
1: The Richter scale cannot handle the biggies.
0: So what, it just goes off the charts in that scenario?
1: So they've since moved to the moment magnitude scale.
0: Okay.
1: It's not the Jeff Moment didn't invent it. It's just the generic name. But, we will be.
3: Oh, is that where the school poster ends? There's nothing
1: school poster ends. That's where the school
0: usually
1: poster.
0: We end with any questions, and then you have to say thank you, 2D.
1: Thank you, 2D. Just asked Carly to go and grab a certain someone that works with us here, and his head just rolled back. He's just like, oh no.
0: Here we go.
1: Oh, yes, Darcy, because I have been working with his wife and she often tells me things. And then I go, gee, this can't be right.
0: Mm-hmm. It usually is.
1: We have to probe a bit further and put him under the microscope.
4: You're under the microscope right now.
5: A powerful microscope.
6: We're all going to be under a microscope.
7: You know what? I think maybe it's time you put
8: Darcy
7: under the microscope.
1: Welcome back in, Darcy.
9: Thanks, guys.
1: Have you been on this year?
5: No, I haven't. Not since we got married.
1: He's escaped the microphone. Okay. So maybe
0: this music must just, you must, there's no fun for you coming in here.
5: No.
0: No one likes being under the microscope.
5: I have a fair idea of this one.
1: Really?
0: Oh, would you like to self-confess?
5: Well, yes. I was going to self-nominate this a couple of weeks ago, just in our pre-show meeting, because I thought it would eventually probably find its way onto this, because it probably does deserve a bit of under the microscoping.
1: I'm hoping that we get a new one.
0: Yeah, well, of course, Anna. This is the oldest trick in the police book. Yeah. Well, your mate's already told us what happened, so why don't you tell us in your own words?
1: Do you want to say what it involves?
5: Sure. Yeah. Well, this one was a bit of a series of unfortunate events, mostly made by me. I guess to go back to the start, we didn't have hot water for 2 weeks, I think it was, in the house.
1: Wow.
5: So it had been about a week. At this point, it was nighttime. I was out having some beers with a mate. Jane was working at the 100 and had just come home from a long, hard day at work, and I was
0: grueling day at work.
1: A lot of fun.
0: For what I understand, a meager amount of remuneration from the boss. All things considered.
1: Very well.
0: So she'd be cranky.
5: She'd be cranky. At the same time, our dog Ollie had what could only be described as explosive diarrhea.
1: Mm.
5: And okay. he had a couple of accidents inside. I'd gone home, cleaned it up, and then as I left, I thought, you know what, I'll put on Jeff, the robot vacuum cleaner, just to do the floor. Got a call about 4 hours later from Jane saying, did you set Jeff off? Yes, I had. Yeah, because he's run through Ollie's poo and it's gone all over the house. So,
0: Can Jeff not see that?
5: I don't think so.
0: Problem with robots not having noses?
5: Yeah. And as from previous times on this, he's my responsibility. So
0: you can see the exact trail that Jeff amazing, like a shot tracer.
5: Yeah, you get home to this like perfectly calibrated smearing of just all across the lounge room. It's like, does he get into the corners? Yeah, he gets into the corners.
0: He sure does.
1: Is it carpet or floorboards?
5: It's floorboards, luckily floorboards. So, and the other thing as well, I guess when you see this on, these videos online and stuff, what you don't realise is not only is he smearing it all over the floor, but he's sucking it up at the same time. So it was just an absolute mess. So, yeah, then Jane was saying, do you think it was really a good idea to put him on when he had an upset stomach? I guess probably not. Then,
1: this is great, Dust. This is fantastic. Because the main misdemeanor, I don't think you've brought up yet.
5: No. This is the part where it gets.
1: This is all still backstory.
0: Jeez, what a week. Because is this just painting the picture as to why tensions were a little frayed?
5: Correct.
0: Between a man that was enjoying beers and not giving too much thought to floor cleanliness and a woman working for a tyrant who just wanted to come home and have a warm shower and be able to stand somewhere that wasn't covered in shit.
5: Exactly. That's
1: pretty good shit, yeah.
5: And then, I got home and she's got the mop and it's middle of winter, all the doors are open. It stunk. It was not good. She was not happy and just wanted to have a shower.
1: Yeah.
5: Anyway. So then I flipped Jeff over, got gloves on. I was cleaning him out and I thought, I need to superheat this stuff to really clean it. And so I thought I can put his bits and pieces in the dishwasher.
0: I would have thought similar.
5: Yeah.
0: So you can take out his mouth and his stomach and all the stuff.
5: Correct.
0: Right.
5: And so I put it on the top shelf and there were dishes in the dishwasher.
0: Again, you go, it's at 70 degrees. Nothing survives.
5: Exactly.
1: So that's the main contentious point from Jane.
5: Yeah.
1: Not just waiting for a cycle. He's like, I'll get it on the top shelf in amongst our food dishes and cups.
0: Let's get it done now.
1: And get that done.
5: Yeah. And then the next, at work the next day, she got home from work and then she called me and she said, did you put Jeff's bits and pieces in the dishwasher? And I was like, yeah.

0: you feel like we have to wash this in hot water, we don't actually have hot water available.
1: Correct.
0: Apart from the kettle that you could have used a kettle to go, I want to get this done now. And there's, even though there's dishes in there, I'm not going to take a bunch of dirty dishes out of the dishwasher.
1: Yeah.
0: So you were really just trying to solve a problem as fast as you could, driven by guilt because you created the problem.
2: So, yeah, I realize. Great self-reporting.
1: Thanks.
2: That's exactly what I wanted to hear. And I think Jane gets, just so you know, gets a little bit of comfort when she can air her grievances to me and then everyone gets to hear them. Yeah. So, well done.
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7: Only
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1: The Southwest's here.
2: Ando, time for a Chit Chat Champion, except we had a request to play a different variant of the game.
3: You told me of this.
2: And we liked it. I thought we can do this. Had an email come in from alert listener Jared, and he said, sometimes people come on and they play Chit Chat Champion and they go, oh, I'm good at chat because I work with kids. He said, but it's always little kids. And does that really make you good at chat? Jared goes, look, I got a 15 and a 17-year-old. Try talking to those guys. That would be, like, that's the level of skill. Try and setting yourself into those conversations, because with Gen Alpha, like, it is a pretty different
4: language
2: that's going on. So I went, you know what? As a one-off, we should play. He suggested calling it Shit Chat Champion. I was like, that could be a little bit harsh. just having a bit of therapy there as a dad going, he doesn't understand what they're talking about. But I was like, look, I've got someone in my life, my niece, Junie, she's 14, and she's the coolest person I know. I feel very old because I'm at that age now where I go to her with tech stuff.
4: Right.
2: I think I told you about this the other day, but do you know when you can go to send someone a video on WhatsApp? Do you ever look at the status on WhatsApp, my status?
4: Yeah.
2: Do you know, that's just like stories on Instagram, right?
4: Yeah.
2: But no, not many people really use it.
4: No.
2: I send a video on WhatsApp, and it's right at the top. When you go to send a video on WhatsApp, the very first option is, like, send it to your status. I must have been scrolling down to find who I was sending the video to.
4: All right.
2: So but I've checked my status. So I sent this video that wasn't probably for everyone in my address book. I sent a video to Whipper, our mate, going, you know, just a bit of fun. Not for, you can have different fun in public than private. And it was just a bit of semi-private fun. Not cancelable.
4: No.
2: Just fun.
4: Yeah.
2: And it could have been misinterpreted, but it was just fun.
4: Yeah.
2: Anyway, I thought it was just private fun. And that's what WhatsApp's for. Just a bit of private fun. Half an hour later, I get a text from my niece replying to the video that I've sent Whipper going, cool, ha, ha, ha. And I went, what is going on? So I was just immediately like, how did I send that to you? Because I just looked at who I'd sent it to. I was like, but I've just sent it to Whipper.
4: Yes.
2: So I just immediately rang. I was like, gee, what? I'm going to sound very old here. What have I done? How did you see that? How can I fix this? Because that was just what is going on. And then she explained it. Oh, it's in your status. You must have just uploaded it to your status as well, so everyone can see it. And now you can take it off. So a little word of warning for everyone, but that's who she is in my life. So I said, hey, listen.
3: We had a guy in the 100 whose dad confused the post bar for Facebook with the search bar.
2: Why do you keep mentioning Emily Ratajkowski? All your status updates.
3: So it was only after they couldn't get on to drive around, and he was having a busy day searching the things.
2: And look, it can happen to the best of us. Just a bit of fun you thought was private fun.
4: It's fun. So,
2: it's two types of fun. There's public fun, there's private fun. You try and keep them siloed. So, you know, Judy's great. I'm like, all right, she's right in the slot here. So I gave her the assignment and I said last night, hey, grab a mate. Could you record like an example conversation of how Gen Alpha would talk? And that's what we've got as today's chit chat. So it's not Ando, not you and I.
4: Yeah.
2: Can we
5: have a quick listen before we get out?
2: Okay, have a listen to it. She recorded before school this morning, so thank you very much.
6: I've got tea to spill.
7: Oh my God, tell me.
6: Okay, so this guy risked me up in art.
7: Is he giving 6'7" or 41?
6: Definitely 6'7", bro. He's so fine.
7: What's his name?
6: Pink Cardigan.
7: Are you kidding me? He's the most chopped kid in the school, so giving 41, unk status. Go find new huzz.
6: Girl.
7: You're too good for him, Diva.
6: Bro, stop the glaze.
7: Trust me.
6: Actually, you know what? I am too good for him.
7: Slay!
2: Now, if I was in that conversation and they all turned to me, I would go, well, how about that? Well, sounds. I would go with. He sounds great.
3: I couldn't agree with you more. That's going to be before, half one.
2: So you sort of know what's going on.
5: Yes.
2: Right? It's, I was saying before to Jack, it's like when people go, oh, I can speak German, but Austrian similar. I can understand it, but I can't speak it.
5: Yes.
2: So it's sort of like you do know what's going on, but you would never say you were fluent.
5: You can't participate.
2: You can't participate. Yep. And so that's why it's very, very difficult, this edition. But let's just see how we go.
5: Okay, let's bring up our contestants. We've got Madison and Jack standing by. Hello, guys. You've got a pretty tough task today. I'll start with you. Ahoy, Madison.
8: Ahoy, boys. Gusto to you.
2: And gusto to you.
5: Madison, we're going to Gen L for edition of Chit Chat Champion. Do you have any young people in your life around the teenage years?
8: I mean, no, not teenage years, early 20s, me, my brother and sister.
5: Okay. Oh, all right.
2: Well, you're a champ. How old are you, Madison?
8: I'm 29.
5: Nah, you know, Jack.
2: You could. How old's your youngest sibling?
8: 22.
5: Chance. What we're going to do today, Madison, is we're going to play you a conversation between two teenage girls. It's Hamish's niece. And you can hear the whole thing out. So it's a few more. I know Chit Chat Champions traditionally is just one line from Hame, one line from me, and then you go for it. You'll have to listen to the whole thing out, and then you have to come in with
2: your best chat. Your best chat at the end.
8: Yeah. Okay, curveball. I like it. Teenage girls, let's do this.
2: Yeah, big curveball. And look, real, like, this is the pro level. Mm. This is pro level chit chatting. So, best of luck, Madison.
5: And we've got Jack here as well. Ahoy, Jack.
9: Ahoy, boys, and the weasel. How are we?
5: Very good. How old are you,
9: Jack? Very good, Jack. I'm 22, so okay. I feel like I might have an upper hand, but I don't want to speak too early.
5: Yeah, well, I think it balances out because you're a bit of a creep hanging out with 40-year-old
2: girls. Yeah, it's also a strange dynamic to just be the 22-year-old guy nodding along, having two 14-year-old girls chat as best friends. But that's the playing field for us today,
8: that's
2: Jack.
8: We
2: wish you both the best of luck. It's going to be tough for Andrew and I to judge, too, because...
5: I think you'll know if someone has just got in there appropriately and confidently.
2: Yeah.
5: We'll put Jack on hold. Madison, are you ready to go?
8: Appropriately and confidently, I am.
5: Okay, great. We'll hit the opener and then it'll be all of it over to you after this.
10: Chit me with your best chat. Natter away. Chit Chat Champion.
11: Jenna Alpha Edition. Slay.
5: Okay, Madison.
2: Good luck, Madison.
5: The conversation starts now.
12: I've got tea to spill.
13: Oh, my God. Tell me.
12: Okay, so this guy rizzed me up in art.
13: Is he giving 6'7 or 41?
12: Definitely 6'7, bro. He's so fine.
13: What's his name?
12: Pink Cardigan.
13: Are you kidding me? He's the most chopped kid in the school. So giving 41. Unk status. Go find new huzz.
12: Girl.
13: You're too good for him, Diva.
12: Bro, stop the glaze.
13: Trust me.
12: Actually, you know what? I am too good for him.
13: Slay!
14: That tea is piping hot. It sounds like he's got riz, no cap.
5: Oh! He's pretty good, as in the type of chat, just as from a 29-year-old woman on the side. That's the part.
2: Guys, no cap. And I mean not a skerrick of cap. No, you cannot find a piece of cap in there.
5: I have no idea what Maddie said. What does that translate to, roughly, Madison?
8: Look, they were talking, lots of slang. I was really channeling my youngest brother when he's talking to his girlfriend, to be honest.
5: Right. And what did you say, though, if you were to translate what you said?
8: Mine was basically like, yeah, wow, amazing, exciting news. He sounds like he's got a lot of charisma and there's no joke about it.
2: Yeah.
5: Interesting. Okay.
2: I do get a little bit of this from my son.
8: Am I translating for you guys? Is that
5: you're absolutely
8: you know?
5: Translating. Yeah.
2: No, with I got an 11-year-old son, so there's just a lot of Sigma Riz flying around in the schoolyard. So I'm across a little bit of that, but that was great. I mean, you came in confidently. I would say you hit at least three like good hot button words.
5: Can we put Madison on hold for a second? What on Madison?
8: I like my.
2: Yeah.
5: Just want to check on the judging here, Ham.
2: Yeah.
5: Are we judging like? Best mimicking, like, I could be a part of the conversation.
2: I think we are. I mean, you got to chit chat champion, you're trying to level with them. That's the hardest part.
5: Yeah, but
2: I know it feels
5: If you imagine it like what Andy's saying, if you imagine it real life, if somebody almost pushing 30 came and sat next to you and said that,
2: that's sounds a big like red flag. Riz, girl.
5: I'm not sure. Like, if
2: but you also have to, I think the challenge is, can you can you get on the level with a 14-year-old?
5: You can't just go that.
2: You can't just go. I mean, if we were playing, would it be a pass if I just went, well, I've got no idea what you're talking about. Do the dishes.
5: Well, that's what makes this complicated. Yeah. I think, well, I just wanted to get a gauge of what I
2: think we're gauging who can be on the level the most.
5: Yeah. Great. Well, Maddie's done a great job then. Bring up Jack. Jack, are you there?
15: Yeah, mate.
5: Madison has registered her attempt.
15: Okay.
5: You will hear the conversation and at the end, do your best.
15: All right, copy that.
6: I've got tea to spill.
7: Oh, my God, tell me.
6: Okay, so this guy rizzed me up in art.
7: Is he giving 6'7 or 41?
6: Definitely 6'7, bro. He's so fine.
7: What's his name?
6: Pink Cardigan.
7: Are you kidding me? He's the most chopped kid in the school. So giving 41. Unk status. Go find new huzz.
6: Girl.
7: You're too good for him, Diva.
6: Bro, stop the glaze.
7: Trust me.
6: Actually, you know what? I am too good for him.
7: Slay.
15: You know what? Personally, I think if the Riz was good, you got to give the chopped kid a chance. Because even though he might be chopped, he could make up for it with his amazing personality and Riz. That's just my opinion, but what do I know? I'm just a silly little boy.
5: Jack, well done. Bring Madison back as well.
15: That was pressure.
5: That was pressure. You felt the pressure?
15: Yeah, because what 22-year-old guy will be talking about this to 14-year-old girl?
5: That was the tough part, wouldn't it?
2: Oh,
5: gee, it's you both
2: extra points for Jack, including I'm just a silly, which, you know, I'm just not just a little boy, but a silly little boy.
5: I mean, it's tight. They were both.
2: It's tight. They're both actually really good.
5: But I want to give it to Jack.
3: Yeah.
5: Okay. I feel like it was more.
15: I would agree.
2: Sorry, Madison.
14: But
2: I feel
14: like. He had harder conditions. He had that weird, creepy condition, so it's fair.
2: Yeah. Oh, I mean, he was completely hat backwards, chair turned around the other way, geography teacher trying to talk to the kids.
5: But at least he had a disclaimer at the end where he said, oh, what do I know? I think that was the part that got it for me. Look, we're going to send you both a token of no value because, hey, we've got heaps of them.
15: Unreal.
14: Quality.
2: Just kill them with you. Two scoops each. Dip into the
15: I'm happy with that.
5: Thank you, guys. Really appreciate
14: I'm happy with
5: it.
14: That.
15: Thanks so much.
14: Thanks, guys.
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5: Ahoy to me sick. Hamish.
2: Ooh. Slang names for well-known positions around the office. Sec, secretary, Janny, janitor.
5: No, it's not ahoy to my Janny, Jack. It's ahoy to my brute. Yeah. Ahoy.
3: Brute sec.
5: Oh, cups of wine, champagne.
2: No, that's good.
5: Gee, he's lost touch with the common man.
2: I wouldn't even know, Jack. Cask or homemade? The only two wines I know about.
5: And I am Doux, spelled D-O-U-X. Yes, the champagne spectrum of dryness levels. I actually didn't even know what it is. The Doux is the sweetest type of champagne. Mm. It's very, very sweet. Highest amount of sugar as well. The sec being medium dry, off dry, and the brut very dry.
2: Mm. That's me.
5: Ahoy also to Meg, who went to hamishnanny.com to let us know what she's been up to.
30: Ahoy, boys. I'm currently 20 weeks pregnant with a little baby boy. When we were giving my mother-in-law some clues as to what we're going to name him, we said it's a six-letter name and it's the same name as a famous Australian comedian. She came back very confidently with the name Andrew, and we had to let her know that we're actually naming him Hamish. So commiserations, Andy, on the IN, inferior name, and congratulations, Hame, on the SN. Keep it up, boys. Really love the show.
5: Brutal loss.
2: Welcome to the gang, little home. Can't wait to have you here.
5: Guys, obviously, Song Sleuth is part of the show. Yep. A lot of people send them in, and where we kind of put a musician or a performing artist under the hot lamp to say, hey, has this been too heavily inspired?
2: Yeah.
5: It also happens with segments when people may have been too heavily inspired by our show and have gone on to create a segment of their own.
2: It's always an interesting question when you're dealing with IP, isn't it? Now, I don't know what you're about to do here, but I come back to the same thing with Song Sleuth. I go, look, there's only six strings on a guitar. There's only, let's say, 10 spots you can hold the strings. So that's 60 possible.
5: But yes, we get your
2: point. You know, at some point, the more we keep producing, we're going to start repeating some patterns. So you go, was it obvious? Was it going to be found anyway?
5: Yes.
2: I sometimes think the earlier artists get a free kick.
5: Mm.
2: I've said it before, and I'm not having a go at Pythagoras, but I think very like triangle theorems.
5: Yes.
2: You know, triangles had just been invented.
5: Yeah.
2: Like, we would have got there.
5: Yeah.
2: We would have got there. Again, well done. It's a very well-loved theorem. Yeah. Just things like that. You get in early, you're going to have more of a chance. But radio segments or podcast segments or creative segments are a tough one because there are some that would eventually be thought of, mm-hmm. but then there are others that are quite odd.
6: Well, let's see how you guys feel about this when we jump into it.
7: This sounds like this, sounds like this, sounds like this. If this sounds like that, I'm your man.
8: Andy Lee, Segment Sleuth.
5: Sent in by alert listener Aaron, fell on my side of the fence, hamishandy.com. If you want to chat to us about anything, he said, hey, lads, particularly Andy, you may want to have a look at this Nine Honey website online article.
2: Oh, no. The call's coming from within the building. Andy, your show, The 100, is on Channel 9.
5: Yes. And so,
2: so is Lego Masters.
5: So is Lego Masters. So we do this. I think this shows that we are happy to push aside alliances.
2: Yep.
5: The big man can't pay us off.
2: We will bite the hand that feeds us happily.
5: Yeah.
2: If it's a funny bite.
5: And it's the truth that needs to be told.
2: Yep.
5: This is the article. Now, I've used AI to do the article, right? So they're reading it out verbatim.
2: You don't want to just read it?
5: This is the article.
2: Okay.
11: Whispers around town are that Queensland crumpets are different from the other states, with some claiming that they're thicker, fluffier, and better. So we decided to test this theory with a crumpet battle of our own, a Nine Honey taste test.
2: Just because your title has the word honey in it does not mean you own all crumpet-related material.
5: Now,
2: whispers around town.
5: Whispers.
2: Just playing our podcast low doesn't count as a whisper. I heard a whisper. Hey, could you just whisper what's on this paper to me and then I'm going to do an article about it?
5: So,
2: all we want is credit. Because the thing is, I wasn't coming out going, hey, I've come up with this idea. No. This was written in, this was given to us by a listener. We've got the guts to call a listener a whisperer. We don't call them whisperers. Mm. We call them listeners.
5: Well, as with every segment sleuth, you play a bit of the segment and then you have to try and compare to what we did to see if there are similar tones coming through. Let's have a listen.
11: Whispers around town are that Queensland crumpets are different from the other states.
2: People from Melbourne and Sydney have noticed that when you go to Queensland, the crumpets are fluffier.
5: Wow. That's very similar.
2: That does sound like a similar bass and treble.
5: Mm.
11: With some claiming that they're thicker, fluffier, and better.
2: They're fluffy, they're thick, they're incredible. I mean, the lyrics really line up on this song, don't they?
11: So we decided to test this theory with a crumpet battle of our own, a Nine Honey taste test.
2: I thought the only thing to do is we have a test. Mm. We do a blind tasting to see which one is the fluffiest.
5: Great. I mean, if you rearrange the words of a sentence, and the sentence still makes sense, it's not a new idea.
2: Write that book.
5: No,
2: yep.
5: Exactly. Another one.
11: As soon as we held both packets in our hands, it was clear we were onto something.
5: Were you?
2: And I can already tell from the look. We've got four warm crumpets in front of me. I even feel like number two seems fluffier. I mean, guys, that's the stuff I do. I do first impressions of crumpets. I'm the guy that notices the fluffiness of crumpets without tasting. I've always been that guy. You can't just come in and go, we're all so good at noticing the fluffiness of crumpets without tasting.
5: Yeah,
2: okay?
5: Exactly. So it's cut and dry for me. Sorry, Channel 9, if this means the 100 can't continue, I'll stand by it.
2: Yeah, no, Andy, please. Turfed out after exposing huge racket, podcast repurposing racket. I unfortunately think that is that
5: guilty.
2: That's guilty. That was a whisper that has turned into the cries of foul, foul, foul on Nine Honey's part.
5: Have either of you ever thought about being the Prime Minister?
2: God, no.
5: no way. But that means you've thought about it. Like, have you thought about...
2: No, you just saying it now is shocks. It's like saying, have you ever thought about asking a doctor to transplant an elephant's trunk onto your face?
5: It wouldn't
2: cross my mind.
5: If you had to run for something... Because I've thought, I'm the same as you. I'm like, Prime Minister, too hard. Too much work, too much responsibility, too much critical feedback.
2: Exactly. My God, everyone's just snipping at you.
5: Yeah. And all your decisions are so big and high and there's a long chain to filter them down that you don't end up even getting the credit for them.
2: No. Yeah. And at the end of the day, some people like it, some people won't.
5: Yeah. That's right. You do one good thing and everyone's like, oh, yeah, but you haven't done
3: Yeah, and fix my road.
12: Yeah. I think it's getting harder and harder in society. Why would you stick your head up like that?
3: No, I think I'd prefer to be a local councillor because I reckon you could get praise. I think if I had to choose one of the two, I think like being a local councillor.
12: Well, I suppose the smaller the scope becomes, the more likely it is you can have an impact.
13: Yes. You can do something simple like change the fortnightly recycle to once a week and people will be like, oh, Andy, vote him in again.
3: Well, I've got two things that I want to bring in.
12: Because I'm thinking like you can change your own house. Mm. Like that's, you could be the head of your house.
3: Yeah, I'd never
12: that's about where I could have an impact. Yeah, no, I'm little boss. Zoe's big boss. But if she's out, I'm big boss.
3: Yep.
12: So I know what it's like to be acting president of the house.
3: Well, let's consider this as our first council meeting.
12: You would actually be a great. I'm not ruling out Andy Lee for mayor or council member at all in your career.
13: A Lord Mayor? You would suit a Lord Mayor.
12: Nah. I thought you were definitely going to. Yeah, no, that was ceremonial.
3: They go, oh, it's the 70th anniversary of dancing ladies, and you go, oh, I'll go there, and you watch them dance around.
13: And you have to pretend to like it.
12: It is a full-time job. Yep. Lord Mayor is a full-time job. I don't think that's what you're after. No. I think you, and this, you know, correct me if I'm wrong here, but knowing you as I have for a very long time, would it be false of me to say at one stage it crossed your mind to be like, well, it'd be fun to be president of a football club? And then you realise how much work was involved.
3: Yeah.
12: I thought it was more of a turn up on game day and everyone loves you.
13: You
12: pop your head in and go, how are we all going? Everything good?
3: Yeah.
12: And everyone thumbs up to you and you go, good. Yeah, you liked that when it was more of a just a check in, take all the credit roll.
3: Yes.
12: But I don't think you realised, my God, it's a full time job.
3: No, exactly.
12: That's out. So I think you like counselling because of the part time aspect.
3: Yes.
12: How many days per fortnight would you be willing to commit to the council?
13: Two.
12: I think it's more. I think when you're a councillor, there's
3: not
12: more.
3: Not with how quickly we work.
12: But I think that could be your platform. Listen, I'm going to give you two hot days a fortnight.
3: Exactly.
12: And I won't charge for the rest. Mm. Too. I think that would be appealing to people.
13: That would be good because the council's a black hole. You submit anything, you're like, oh, we'll never know when we hear back. But if you knew, Andy's like, I'll give you an answer every second Tuesday.
12: And honestly, I would front up to the campaigns and be like, listen, he will.
3: Yeah. You won't like your answer. You'll get one.
12: He's going to be quick and blunt, but you'll have your answer.
3: Here's my two mandates if we're at a council meeting now and you guys can workshop them with me because I think they're a bit hard.
12: So fortunate that it's one of your one days a week.
3: First one, in public parks, especially multi-level parks, should
12: what's
3: be mandated.
12: Oh, car parks.
3: Car parks, car parks. Oh,
12: geez, what suburbs are you? No. A three-story footy field.
3: No, multi-level car parks.
12: Yep.
3: It should be mandated that small cars have to park, leaving space at the front of the park, showing that their bum is
13: at
3: the back.
12: Oh, you can't hide your car.
13: You can't hide your car. That's the worst.
3: Yeah. That's so annoying for when...
12: That's my head in.
3: Yeah, not in my council.
12: you get a parking fine for going too deep in a Nissan Micra.
3: Yeah.
12: What is wrong with giving your parking officers a different machine that prints out nice notes and goes...
3: I thought you meant $5 or something. Like you get
12: just
3: voucher.
12: Goes, hey, mate, you did overstay, but there's not many other places around. And after all, the fines are for, increasing traffic flow, so it's not a big deal and enjoy your day. Could have got you, but we didn't, Wouldn't that put a spring in people's step?
13: Yeah, that's part of my case. I think it would.
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0: said Andy.
1: I mean, before we jump in, a lot of people have been sending us
2: fruit bowl pile.
3: Few people think it has to be in the fruit bowl. No, maybe I wasn't clear when we did this on air. Quite often, if you have depending on the lip of the bowl, quite often the fruit bowl pile likes to accumulate underneath the shade of the fruit bowl. Yes. I'm camping under there.
1: Yeah, these are bits and bobs that don't have a home, so I go in the fruit bowl.
3: Yes, one roll of undeveloped film from a party 2 years ago that you must get around to develop, things like that.
4: It was interesting seeing the photos of some people who had fruit and the junk in the same bowl.
3: In the same bowl, yeah. I'd leave surprisingly neat. I feel like you'd appreciate my fruit bowl pile, Ando. Mm. The fruit is in the fruit bowl. Occasionally a magnet or something finds its way in there, but mostly
1: it's underneath.
3: Our fruit bowl pile camps under the rim.
1: Mm. Well, our mate Eddie, who lives in the States, sent us a live update of his fruit bowl.
3: It was a great fruit bowl pile.
1: And so I went across to mine and I saw Beck's sunglasses amongst the fruit. And I thought, how the hell did they get in there?
3: Gravitational pull.
1: But other than that, it was a fruit only bowl.
3: No. That's how it begins. That's a gateway item. If you were driving around with me at any time in the last couple of weeks, if we're on a road trip at the moment in my car, it would be doing your head in for a number of reasons, but this would be the key one. Every morning I get in the car and there's an alarm that says coolant level low. And I go, yep, fine. I have to press the button to clear that. Then it goes higher pressure, low. No worries. Still within acceptable range. It's only yellow. It's not red. I have to press that. It goes update not completed last night. Yep. That's fine. There's never updates. I don't know why. That's just never has. I have to clear 3 error messages.
1: Oh.
3: And then it goes emergency braking, not available at the moment. I go, nope, that's fine. I just get in and I have a raft of error messages, but I look and I go, well, you keep telling me the coolant level's low, yet the little thermometer gauge is always bang in the middle. So you seem to be handling it. So,
4: yeah, but you don't have to wait until it's dire situation.
3: Well, it's obviously not a problem. So you obviously can handle. This is what I'm trying to tell the kids all the time. You're actually capable of more than you think. So you don't have to come to me and complain that your coolant level's low, because I actually believe in you that you're a car that can maintain its temperature. Because we went on a 100-kilometer drive on the weekend and you never moved over the middle. So you're fine.
1: There is a direct contrast to what's happening in my car at the moment, because I got one yesterday afternoon, an error message, which was the SOS calls not connected. So my car is, if you're in an accident, there's a button you can press that will call emergency services.
4: Really?
3: That's cool. Wow, that's nice.
1: And
4: well, like an elevator.
1: Yeah, I suppose. The thing is, there's no button to clear or anything, so it sits there. So I have booked in to go into the service to get this one, even though it doesn't affect the driving of the car, but I just don't like having the SOS calls not
3: there. If we swapped cars for a while, how long would it take you seeing my error messages before you did something about my car?
1: Oh, within 24 hours. I wouldn't actually have it finished, but I would definitely have booked something within 24 hours.
3: Maybe we have a little car swap. a little friendly car swap. So many upset Andys coming in. Jack, did you say you had one?
4: Oh, this is a quick one. Would this upset you? When I do the laundry, we take it in turns. When it's my turn, I dump it on the lounge room couch, which is not odd. But instead of packing it away and folding it in the moment, I'll just, like, any time I'm going past the living room, I'll take a few items off the top and go and put them in the drawer. And then next time I'm passing by, I'll get a few more items.
1: Beck does this.
3: But you're busy, Jack.
4: Yeah, it actually means you dedicate no time to it, because you're picking it up as a task on your way to other things around the house.
1: But what about folding it?
4: No, well, you can fold it on the walk.
3: Should you choose to do so?
4: Which I don't choose, but you could if you choose to play like the Hell Start Racking.
3: I choose not to fold. All right, here we go. Ando, so many coming in. Yep. Ahoy to you, Emily.
5: Ahoy and gusto to all.
1: Gusto to you, Emily.
3: Gusto back to you, Emily. What have you got to upset Andy?
5: Another laundry-related one, courtesy of my very wonderful fast and loose husband, who is a beautiful hands-on dad to our small children. You know, little kids, when they're sick, vomit can kind of strike out of nowhere, always seems to be in the middle of the night. You just want to get everyone back to bed as quick as possible. So here's approach is to, you know, get rid of those vomit sheets, bundle them all up. No time to rinse off the chunks, straight in the washing machine.
4: Oh.
5: So the next day, whoever has the pleasure of hanging out that load of washing will find that the vomit chunks do remain.
3: But now they're clean.
5: They're clean.
4: Oh, no.
3: Absolutely. I mean, it was food once. Yeah. Once upon a time, we were celebrating those chunks.
5: No. Exactly.
3: Welcome in the kitchen. We had them on the benchtop. They were carrot. They were peas.
1: No. No,
3: they were friends of the family. Now, what crime have they committed apart from being eaten for a while and then reproduced?
1: Can you confirm to me that you will wash that again, though?
5: Yes. The first time I was a bit floored, wasn't sure what to do. Ended up letting it dry so I could kind of shake it off and then put it through again.
1: That's what Taylor Swift meant.
5: Yes, exactly.
3: That's about dealing with sick kids. Okay, well, no crime as far as I can see there for the husband. Hagen joins us all the way from the US. Ahoy to you, Hagen.
0: Ahoy, fellas. How are y'all doing?
4: Oh, great. Whereabouts in the USA, Hagen?
0: So I'm in Florida. I'm in school in Florida, but I'm from Tennessee.
4: Right, that's in Mr. Ralph territory, isn't it, down there?
1: It is his home ground.
0: I personally have never heard of the guy.
4: Oh, good, nice. He's playing.
3: I feel like you're acting, and that's good, because that's the deal. Hagen, what have you got? What have you got to upset Ando?
0: All right, so at my house, there happens to only be one handle on the bathroom door. So to enter the bathroom, you turn the handle and pull the door handle out, and then you go in and you can pull it shut with the hole, do your business, get everything over with. But then to get out, you have to reinsert it on the other side and you can get out that way.
3: Yeah.
0: But if
3: perfect.
0: You're forgetting to bring the door handle in, you're just there until someone else gets home.
3: And what an exciting game to add to the process.
4: I mean, that's brilliant.
0: Yeah, it's pretty fun. And if someone's new to the house, sometimes you don't tell them about the game.
3: Yeah.
0: And they get to find out the fun way.
3: Hey, yeah, it's fun. I think it's like, I don't know if you guys have this in America, but in parks, like in public parks, there are those taps that don't have a turner on it. You have to be from the council with the special key to put it in and turn the tap on. It's just like having one of the special park keys.
4: Hagen,
0: yeah, just like that.
4: It doesn't upset me because I like the thrill of it, but I also like the efficiency. Say if you're having a party or people around, people know it's occupied. There is zero chance of you getting walked in on, which would provide a lot of people with some comfort.
3: A pro move if you worked at a hardware store. Yeah, if you worked in a place where you had access to handles or knobs, would be to bring your own. And to really shock someone when they're in the bathroom, to put it in the outside, turn the handle and come in and go, just so you know, mate, I bought my own knob. So, great fun. Thanks, Hagen.
4: Jason, you got something for upset me?
2: Ahoy, Hamish, Andy number six. Well over six months ago, but got myself a brand new pair of shoes.
3: Lovely.
2: Factory outlet, of course, because in touch.
3: Yeah, of course.
1: No crimes
3: will be brought to you for losing touch, for wanting to have something between your bare feet and the asphalt.
2: Anyway, got them home, bought them for the first time and found something interesting about them. One, my left shoe was laced up going inside out through the holes, and the right shoe was laced up going outside in through the holes. Had every intention of getting that fixed one day, but decided, you know what?
4: No.
2: Can't be bothered. No time for that. Just run with it.
4: Jason, I hate this one.
3: You would unlace. You would fully unlace a whole shoe?
4: I would unlace a whole shoe. Absolutely. Yeah.
2: It works the same way. And it ties up, stays on.
3: Little holes.
4: And I prefer outside to in.
3: What would happen? All right. What if you had uneven laced shoes? Beck saw them. Andy's not going to like that. Better do the right thing. And she relaced them, but had both of them now matching, but your unpreferred way.
4: I'd be fine with that. I can deal with that. That's not going to trigger me across. But yeah, I mean, those anything like I lost the drawstring in my running shorts the other day.
3: Yeah.
4: I spent ages trying to get that back. I know a lot of people just go, oh, well, it's gone forever. You know how it's.
1: Yeah, yeah. I know it gets sucked in.
4: But yeah. I can't. How do you get it back out? It's a long process of just trying to work it back up.
3: You massage it back out.
4: And sometimes you use a paperclip. Anyway,
3: I was going to say, my first instinct goes to get a coat hanger, undo that, send it through, push it through.
4: Push it through? Oh, the whole way.
3: Yeah.
4: Reverse.
3: Get a bit of pressure from the back.
4: This one had, I don't know what we're talking about.
3: We have quickly turned into an AM radio life hacks show.
4: This one had at the back of it,
3: yeah,
1: a sewn bit that secured the lace.
3: Allegedly.
1: So you couldn't go all the way around. You couldn't do a lap of the...
3: Kink in the tunnel.
1: Kink in the tunnel. Okay. Yeah. Sorry, Mickey.
3: Ahoy to you. Do you have something to upset Andy?
6: Ahoy, gents. I certainly do. I think I might have a good one as well. Yeah. So every morning for a while now, I've had yogurt and granola for breakfast. Yeah. Now, previously, right. I used to buy individual tubs. I think that might be 75 mil or something like that. Mm-hmm. But with the current cost of living crisis, I have now opted to buy the larger tubs. I think they might be a liter or something along those lines. Now, what I do is I whack the lid off, I throw in my granola, and then I'll just eat down until I'm satisfied, chuck the lid back on, chuck it back in the fridge, and then repeat for the next day.
3: Will you absolutely eat? No problem with that.
1: There's one thing that would trigger me more. I mean, I don't love it, but there's one thing that would worry me. Do you eat out all the granola to get to just clean yogurt again?
6: Yeah. Was it a fresh layer of the yogurt? That's it. I'm done. Next day.
3: No one would know what you're up to. Nobody's going to know. And not only it's economical, it's cost-saving, it saves a bowl.
1: Mm.
3: It saves so much. Hey. Do you live with anyone else, Mickey?
6: Yeah, my wife and my daughter, they're unbeknownst to my doings.
1: Okay. I have a problem with that part of it. But
3: it's
1: otherwise...
3: Fine. It's so
1: family
3: fine.
1: Family germs, as they say.
3: Family germs. I know people that will do a similar thing and they'll just do one big dig in the yogurt with almost a salad spoon.
1: Yeah.
3: And I've done this before.
1: Yeah, sounds like you're talking about yourself. Yeah.
3: and the argument there is to go, well, no germs were transferred.
1: Yes,
3: and now I eat the tennis ball sized yogurt lump off the salad spoon.
1: Mm.
3: Zoe did catch me eating yogurt with a salad server.
1: Yeah.
3: She's like, what are you doing? I said, to be honest, the base of this spoon looks like all the others.
1: Mm.
3: You know, we've got a silver one or like a stainless steel one. Looks like all the others. It's not until you pull it out do you realize it's a giant spoon.
1: Yeah.
3: And I was eating with that. I was eating yogurt with that. And she's like, what are you eating with that giant spoon for? I said, the base looks like the others. By the time I got it out, I don't have time. I don't have time to go back and find the appropriate spoon. I know I can make this work. Forward momentum only.
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3: And an email came to my side of the fence that told a very, very special tale.
4: Mm.
3: It was an email from a young woman called Shannon.
4: Mm-hmm.
3: And she and a friend of hers, Alicia, are big fans of the show. Mm-hmm. And they've been listening for a very long time. And Alicia made Shannon an incredible birthday present. So back in the days when we first started talking about, or I first brought up the concept of a Gone in 60 Seconds, which is a situation where you're at a cafe and you say to your friends, I'm just going for a wee.
4: Mm.
3: Everyone wait here. And you go off and you're able to
4: everyone wait here.
3: Everyone wait here. Don't follow me, you sickos. Just stay here and enjoy the non-toilet parts of the cafe. Go, and it's that thing where you're like, you don't want everyone going, you know, if you're there for 5 minutes, everyone goes, well, he's doing a big poo. So you go, okay, just off for a wee, go to the toilet, got to move quick, and it's not a comfortable thing. It's not, there's zero comfort involved in going in 60 seconds. Get through the door, you know, pants, boom, business, boom, wiping. We all know the steps, but you've really got to choreograph.

0: You got to go and graft them as fast as you can.
1: Yes.
0: And get out, wash, bang, back to the table. 60 seconds, under 60 seconds to go. Sorry about that. Where were we?
1: Yep.
0: Everyone just, no one's any the wiser because they know you could not have done a poo in that time.
1: Mm.
0: Now, Shannon and Alicia were into it. Mm. And like, we're going to
1: practice. A lot of people are.
0: A lot of people are, and a lot of people practice them, and I love that.
1: Yep.
0: And I, if you remember way back in the day, sent a couple of times, we had some instructional tapes on how to do them. And they were a big hit. People enjoyed listening to the instructions and, you know, getting in the mindset, conquering the physical and mental challenges that a GIS, a gone in 60 seconds, presents you.
1: Have you ever covered, sorry, Ham, I know you're getting sorry. Have you ever covered if there is a wait for the toilet, like how that's factored in?
0: I would say in that
1: you're
0: case,
1: allowed to come back and go, sorry, there was a queue.
0: You cover's blown almost in that case. Yeah. If you get there and there's a way, I go back to the table and I go, sorry, the toilet's been cleaned.
1: Yep.
2: Or you why don't you tell the truth?
0: Well, depends if you're a man or a woman. If you are a boy and you go, yeah, there's no spots at the urinal, everyone go, well, why don't you just wait?
2: But if it's a single toilet or a unisex toilet, yeah, that's what you're saying.
0: It's cute, it's pretty weird for a bloke to come back and go, there's just absolutely no room at the urinals. And I couldn't imagine the situation.
2: A just like a singular
3: a cafe,
2: unisex
3: I guess,
2: toilet.
3: Usually just one toilet, yeah.
0: Yep. Anyway, so, but again, yeah, good one. You have to adapt on the fly. Anyway, so Shannon's birthday comes around. Alicia presents her with an incredible present. Alicia has tracked and logged and made a spreadsheet of all her bowel movements.
1: What?
0: Times. Dates, notes, categories like urge to go, and I believe it's out of five, so a rating out of five, need to go, the door open to flush time, the return time, the time of the day, so the total from table to back
1: really?
0: To the table time.
3: And then she's trying to guess with every bowel movement.
0: That's the only way you get better, Jack.
3: Wow.
0: The only way you get better. It's not a game.
1: Are there any trends?
0: She gets faster and she puts in some amazing performances. Some amazing performances. Yeah. Anyway, look, Shannon sent this to us to go, I just think you guys need to know about what's going on out there, what Alicia's done.
1: But does
0: we've got Alicia up.
1: Oh, really?
0: We've got Alicia online because it's Alicia's birthday coming up. Alicia, ahoy and maximum gusto to you.
4: Ahoy, guys.
3: Alicia. Is this a present? Like, you know, you've just shared something with your friend. Are you were you unaware that that's what Hamish was doing right now?
4: When Carly messaged me asking if I could get on the phone with you guys,
0: yep.
4: I thought this could be the case because Shannon messaged me not long ago and asked for the spreadsheet. what she doesn't seem to have mentioned is I actually did a PowerPoint of this for her birthday and made a couple of our friends sit down and go through all the graphs with
0: me. Wow. The data's fascinating. And yeah, I've only got the spreadsheet itself here, which is all the days, like months and months and months of data. Like, did you have coffee? Did you have food? Coffee obviously correlates with a good time. Would I be right in saying that? That just seems to be like from looking at the raw data, is that what the graphs had?
4: Yeah, look, coffee definitely helped. We also put in after grog bobs as well. They impacted the time a little bit.
1: In a negative sense?
4: In a negative sense, a little bit longer.
0: Need to go seems to be 1 to 5. Is 5 the highest urge to go?
4: 5 is I'm about to poo my pants.
0: Right. Which fascinated me because one of your 5 times was a 2:11 table to table with a 1:24 toilet to flush time, which is some of your longer times.
1: Really?
4: Yeah,
0: so what's going on there? That's the fascinating thing about this. You had coffee. It was not an after grog bog. were you surprised by any of the data that came out?
1: That was an outlier. Yeah.
4: From memory, I hadn't gone number 2 in a while and had literally gone for a walk in the morning with my housemate, got home, and she jumped straight in the shower. And she takes the world's longest showers.
1: Right.
4: So I was pretty much just sitting at my desk, like hot sweat, dying.
1: So the toilet's in the shower area, the same bathroom.
4: Same bathroom, waiting for her to get out. And I think just the stress of it, you know, really impacted my time.
0: This is why you got to keep it true. You missed your window. Andy and I talk about it all the time. This could be just while we're all being really honest. We talk about it all the time. If you get an urge to go, that's your window.
4: Yeah.
0: Yep. If you miss that urge,
1: it can subside.
0: It subsides and your body reabsorbs. And that could be hours before you get the urge again. We've all had that feeling where it's like, you know, it's lunchtime or whatever. And you go, but I had the urge. I had the urge hours ago. So let's just get back to there. But you can't recapture the urge.
4: From looking at my graph too, I'm pretty sure in the whole time I was recording these stats, there was only four that were not a gone in 60 seconds.
1: That is just
0: that's really what I wanted.
1: Yeah,
0: it's what I wanted to talk to you about, Alicia, because as someone that's sort of, I guess this the one of the arbitrators of the movement, the Gone in 60 Seconds. I looked at this and I thought, the game has changed so much since we started this. Now, Shannon obviously appreciated what you did for her as birthday present. And she asked us, can we do something special for you for your birthday, which is coming up in a couple of weeks? And so I've been thinking about this for a little while, and it seems like the perfect time to do this. I have recorded a new series of the Gone in 60 Seconds instructional tapes for someone like you who is clearly elite and is not mucking around and is not doing this for fun. They are doing this to get better. They are doing this to be the very best. That's why if everyone else has listened to the first couple of sets of tapes and they feel like they're getting better and better and better and they wonder, where can I go from here, especially for you, Alicia, we have got a brand new series of Gone in 60 Seconds tapes coming out. Hello, and congratulations on attaining platinum pooping status as you ready yourself to attempt a GITS, a Gone in 30 Seconds, and then a GITS, Gone in 20 Seconds, or for the select 1% of the 1%, a GITS, Gone in 10 Seconds. Beware. The techniques required for this elite level require training, and skipping this training can result in premature poop in your pants or the feared complete rectal arseplosion. Across the next 75 training exercises, we will deeply... Module 18, truly fearsome power. To expel your business in sub 30, 20, or God willing, 10 seconds, you are now entering the realm of far more than responding to a normal, simple bowel contraction. You will need to build up a truly fearsome level of power through fecal pressure and attempt to control it in a very small cubicle in a very small time window. Big wave surfer Laird Hamilton once said, "If you don't have respect for a wave, it's only a matter of time before the ocean teaches you to get some." The same holds true for the ride you'll experience in a GITS. Laird is also unofficially quoted as saying, "I've never felt anything like trying to poop sub 15. It was like sitting on a rocket launcher whilst trying to do a 1,000-piece puzzle. My wife said she heard me screaming, but honestly, all I heard was a pan flute. I was in..." Module 44, no-sit pooping. Trajectory, power, distance control, accuracy. These are things you never have to consider with the luxury of sitting down to poop. But with it gone in 20 seconds, you simply have no time to sit and will have to launch your brown bomb from a semi-squat position, or for a gone in 10 seconds, completely standing, with a powerful flexion of the pelvic floor resulting in the launching of a poos missile that arcs gracefully towards the bowl, and by the time it lands, you've wiped and are buckling up. Eating a lot of olive oil in the morning of the attempt will help lubricate your insides for the smooth transition you'll need, whilst also packing your diet with fibre will give the projectile the shape required to sail through the air. Module 76, bonus module. Before we conclude, it's worth mentioning the GIOS, the Gone in 1 second. While scientists believe it's still purely theoretical, there are rumours of an ancient sect of Shaolin monks who were reputed to have pursued and successfully achieved a GIOS.
5: Bruce Lee was said to have been able to punch so fast, a film camera was unable to capture him, his punch being between the 1/24th of a second frame time. It's this kind of speed that Gone in 1 second monks practiced executing, and ancient scrolls show their method of fly-kicking the toilet door open, spinning, de-pantsing, upright pooping from outside the room with fearsome accuracy, and re-pantsing all in the time it took for the door to bang open and bang closed. Gone in 1 second. Who knows if we'll see a modern GIOS in our lifetime, but for now, aiming for the sub 30, 20 and 10 mark should provide you with enough power pooping to keep you striving to be better and give you a deep purpose in life so you can obtain the ultimate compliment from your friends when returning to your table. Wow, that seems short even for a wee, and there's no way a turd happened in that time. Enjoy that feeling, power pooper. You've earned it.
6: Wow.
3: Wow.
4: Incredible.
3: Alicia, that you've inspired that.
0: That is what you can aim for, Alicia.
3: Don't think you need to. I mean, my point is the purpose of it was already achieved with just people thinking you're having a wee. No one needs you to rush back.
0: Well, now, Andy, now you'll be able to poop and to perfectly close the circle. Imagine getting, I've got to do a wee, sitting back down and going, ah, they'll close for cleaning. But you did do a poop. But you did. Because you did a gone in 20 seconds. Jack, they're closed for cleaning now because of what you did in there.
3: Jack has a problem with this content. I was looking across at Jack.
6: I just thought at some points it was very descriptive.
0: They're instructional tapes, Jack. Cassettes are an audio medium. You can't leave anything to chance. Did it paint a clear picture, though? Do you know what I mean with the Shaolin monks?
6: No, I got the door kicking open. Very, very visual.
0: And how they would have had to go while the leg was still up as they were, like, returning.
3: Yeah. Happy birthday, Alicia. Thanks so much.
0: Happy birthday,
4: thanks,
0: mate.
4: Guys. Cheers.
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17: Hi there, it's Damien Carbon. Busselton police are appealing for CCTV vision as they investigate a string of stealing offences in Broadwater. They're wanting the footage from 6pm Sunday night through to 7am Monday morning from homes in the estate bordered by Bussell Highway, Bell Drive and Broadwater Boulevard. The state government is wanting help from private investors to help deliver 200 additional government regional officer housing properties across WA. The homes are planned for key centres including Albany, with construction over the next 5 years. And time's running out to help the West Coast Eagles make an impact off the field for telethon. West Coast has launched the Take Your Seat for WA Kids campaign, encouraging supporters to fill a virtual Optus Stadium. Tickets closing at midday today. Eagles CEO Don Pike says the money goes to telethon.
18: It's a real bringing together of WA and Perth, and it's the money raised obviously goes to incredible causes, and you see the kids and you hear the stories, and it's, you know, it's heartbreaking.
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20: Hey, I'm Michaela Savage. A new childcare safety push will train workers to recognise grooming and act on concerns. The next stage of mandatory training starts tomorrow following alleged abuse cases and safety breaches at centres across several states. Education Minister Jason Clare says 99% of educators have completed the first stage. Authorities have confirmed the deadly H5N1 bird flu strain has spread locally in South Australia. They're expecting to see more deaths in wildlife. Briefly, tragedy in Sydney's southwest overnight with three people dying in a house fire in Wylie Park. Investigations into what sparked the blaze are now underway. And 103 golds so far for Australia in Glasgow, two of them from the men's 50-metre butterfly, with Kyle Chalmers and Ben Armbruster both touching the wall in a games record of 22.73. Chalmers says it's pretty special.
4: I mean, it's amazing. I think, like you just said, it couldn't be any better to be able to actually tie for gold with another Australian.
15: Clean clothes, a warm shower, a conversation. 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
20: A season-defining clash at the MCG to kick off round 21 tonight, with Collingwood and the Cats going head-to-head. Lachie Schultz is back from an ankle injury for the Pies. Brayden Maynard will miss with a knee issue, while Geelong's Jack Martin returns, with skipper Patrick Dangerfield being managed. And back to the Commonwealth Games, Australia's Eileen Thikamitana is also among our athletes celebrating gold in Glasgow after winning the women's 86-kilo weightlifting.
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22: Today in Bunbury, mostly fine with a top of 18. Tonight, down to 9. And tomorrow, late showers with a high of 20. 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
23: Strap yourself in. 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And make sure you've gone for a wee before we leave. The Pete and Kimber Show has hit the road for a family road trip. 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
26: Oh my God!
23: And we'll be stitching each other up for sure.
27: I don't think I'll ever trust you again.
23: Hey, Pete and Kimber, where are you live from today?
20: Calvary!
27: Yeah, Calvary. We're in Calvary this morning.
20: Why would you leave me out on a limb like
27: I'm not,
20: that?
27: I'm not happy with you.
20: What's happened?
27: I'm so upset with you.
20: Oh, God.
27: Honestly.
20: I knew something was going to happen 4 days
27: I am so upset with you.
20: Tell me.
27: No, for actually two reasons why I'm so upset with you. Yes.
20: Well, I'm mad at you now.
27: No, you can't be mad at me because you got nothing to be mad at me about. I've done everything. I've done everything that I possibly can, right, to make you comfortable on this trip.
20: I don't like where this is going.
27: And then you couldn't, we've spent so much time together, you couldn't give me one boat cruise by myself.
20: Oh, come on.
27: You couldn't give me one boat cruise. I had it all lined up. I was going out, perfect nature cruises yesterday afternoon in Shark Bay. I was with my mates Liam and Brendan. We were going to have a ripping time going out and having a look at dolphins and stuff. And you just had to swan on in, you and your giant hat. I knew it was coming as well because a shadow cast itself over the afternoon sun. I thought, oh, God, here comes Alana bounding up the jetty, and there you were.
20: You made that boat.
27: You did not make that boat.
20: I did. I was like the guest appearance that nobody knew they needed. I make no apologies.
27: We are in Calvary.
20: Hello.
27: I tell you what. You know what? Something saved me last night.
20: Mm-hmm.
27: Something saved me last night.
20: Was it my hat as a flotation device?
27: No, it wasn't your hat. It was not your hat. It was something else, which we will bring you coming up inside the next 20 minutes. It was absolutely stunning. We've got all the essentials this morning on the show. Alpha Bucks for $10,000 at 7, and we'll go again at 8. We've got a lot of fun coming up. The things that we've done this week, we'll play those after 6:30. The last 24 hours coming up after 8 o'clock, of course. And this morning, pop quiz with a cheeky $150 to spend at Lantern on the Quay, if you don't mind. All right?
0: Yes, Lantern on the Quay. Discover Perth's favourite Cantonese fine dining cuisine and proud 2026 Gold Plate finalist. Book at Lantern on the Quay.
27: All right, we are going to get stuck into a song. Give us a call, 131060, and come and play a round of pop quiz with us for that $150 to spend at Lantern on the Quay. We'll do it after this.
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0: Good morning. You're on the Pete and Kimber Show. Alana is in for Kimber this morning. We're waking up in Kalbarri along Australia's Coral Coast. Treasure every mile along the Coral Coast Highway. We're staying at RAC Parks and Resorts, and we are having an absolute ball. The last 24 hours, we're going to bring you coming up after 8 o'clock this morning. Alana just stole away on my boat.
1: Yeah.
0: Had a lovely boat cruise lined up.
1: I was basically Leo in Titanic. Like, I got on there and then I made it.
2: Hey, turn the boat around. I want to come.
1: I was giving big boat energy.
0: You certainly were.
1: And it was fabulous.
0: All right, you're going to hear that coming up after 8, as I mentioned. Let's get into Pop Quiz.
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4: 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It's Pop Quiz time.
0: We say a very good morning and welcome to Kalbarri to Maddie. Are you there?
5: Yes, I am. Good morning.
0: Maddie, are you good?
5: I am good.
0: Wonderful.
5: Still on my morning coffee, but I am good.
1: Oh, yeah, nice. What kind of coffee you got? What are you running over there?
5: Just a general cappuccino.
1: Oh, yeah, good one.
0: General cappuccino.
1: Yeah.
0: I'll have a general cappuccino. Can you write Maddie with a couple of little love hearts on the top there on the accents?
1: Be kind.
0: All right, let's play a round of pop quiz. Let's go.
1: Okay, now I'm going to ask the questions. Buzz in with your name. Okay, question number one. Today is Arnold Schwarzenegger. It's his birthday.
0: Oh, you have to read this question in his voice.
1: Today is Arnold Schwarzenegger's birthday. Closest to the pin. How old is Arnie today? Oh, he got a bit Irish.
0: What the hell was that?
1: He got a bit Irish. How old is he today?
0: Okay, I'll dive in, Pete.
5: Maddie.
0: That's okay. You get your shot anyway. Maddie's the closest to the pin. So I'm going to go with 80.
1: Mm-hmm.
0: I saw a post yesterday that all of the, like, the Expendables people, like, you know, Sylvester Stallone's and all of that, they're all hitting 80.
1: Wow.
0: They look jacked. I reckon he's 80.
1: Okay.
0: Maddie?
5: I'm going to go 81.
1: Ooh, he's 79. Pete, closest to the pin.
0: I like the way you play the game, though, Maddie. Definitely one of our long-term listeners. All right, let's go.
1: Here we go. Question two. The fastest shark in the world can swim at 70 kilometres an hour. What species is that shark? Multiple choice here. A,
5: Maddie.
1: Great white. B,
0: Maddie's
1: Mako
0: jumping in.
1: Shark. C, lemon shark. What is it?
5: I go great white. A.
0: That's incorrect.
1: That is incorrect.
0: I know that's incorrect.
1: Because of all your shark chat?
0: I love a shark. I've loved sharks my entire life.
1: Yeah, that tracks.
0: I love them battered. I love them deep fried.
1: What is it? What is the answer then? Help the people out.
0: It's a Mako.
1: The Mako shark is correct.
0: Get
1: another
0: around
1: point
0: him. That's
1: to Pete.
0: That's the game.
1: That's it.
0: Peppy.
1: That's it.
0: That's Peppy on the win.
1: But you know what? We are going to give the voucher to Maddie anyway.
0: Yes, Maddie, you're still going to get $150 to go and spend at Lantern on the Quay, all right?
5: Thank you so much. It was good to talk to you guys.
1: Oh, thanks for listening, Maddie. Enjoy that general cappuccino. All the caffeine.
5: I shall. Thank you so much. You have a lovely day.
0: You too. Oh, how lovely is Maddie? She's nice.
1: Kind.
0: She's not the sort of person who would come bounding up the jetty going, stop the boat, let me on.
1: No,
0: she'd wave. She'd wave and she'd let me go and she'd say, I'll be here when you get back, darling. Have a wonderful time, Maddie.
1: Sorry, yeah. I'm not that sorry about it, really.
0: No, you're not that sorry about it.
1: Yeah.
0: So
1: and we're going to have to talk about it the whole show because I'm already annoyed.
0: No, I've got other things to talk about. I promise I've got other things to talk about, all right? Actually, we had the most spectacular experience, right, yesterday afternoon as the sun was going down. I cannot wait to share this with you. It's coming up in just minutes. Stay with us.
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0: All this week, Pete and Kimber are live on a family road trip down the Coral Coast. From Exmouth to the Pinnacles. 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The

0: Good morning. You're on the Pete and Kimber Show. Thank you very much for spending your morning with us on Australia's Coral Coast. We have Joel back at the studio all the way in Perth pressing the buttons. Are you okay, Joel? You going all right there?
1: Blink if you're okay.
2: Guys, I was looking at meerkats on Instagram and I forgot we were on air. Apologise.
0: Can you stop looking at the meerkats? You got to stop looking at the meerkats on Instagram, man. I totally get it. I think it's because of what we were talking about during the songs.
1: Yeah. Right? We go everywhere
0: we
1: in
0: do,
1: our random
0: right?
1: chats.
0: So we're waking up this morning in Kalbarri and I was talking to him about the fact that we were driving from Monkey Mia to Kalbarri,
1: yeah.
0: right, yesterday. And we arrived in Kalbarri late yesterday evening, just as the sun was going down. And Kelly, our wonderful tour guide, said, look, I've got to take you over to Red Bluff and the lookout, right? So we'll go and do the sunset there. We grabbed a couple of drinks, this and the other.
1: Stunning.
0: And I've been busy during the songs telling Joel about this and how it felt a lot like, I'll get to that, actually. I'll get to that, right?
1: Suspense.
0: So it was myself, it was Kelly, it was producer Brooke.
1: Yeah, because I'm in a different car each day with producer Ringo
0: yes.
1: when we split up to go do our spin the wheel activities.
0: Right. Now, this is the thing. We were sitting on the Red Bluff cliffs, Brooke.
3: Yeah, it was truly
0: right?
3: magical.
0: We had a couple of drinks in hand, okay? The sun was going down. There was this explosion of oranges and pinks and purples spreading out across the horizon over the ocean. The waves crashing up against the shores of Red Bluff. The shadows cast across the town behind us as the full moon rose into the sky.
1: Oh.
0: This is why Joel was on Meerkats, because it was like something out of The Lion King.
4: In the circle of life.
1: Oh.
0: Are you there?
1: Dramatic.
0: Can you feel it?
1: I can feel the energy.
0: The energy. This is what it was like. This was like one of those, it was like a scene out of a painting turned into a movie. Like
1: I
0: can't describe to you hard enough how spectacular it was. And the whole point of this entire trip, you know, we're telling you that this Coral Coast thing, it's not just about the whale sharks. It's about the spectacular views and the simple moments and just appreciating that sort of stuff along the way.
1: And you don't right? get better sunsets than you do in WA. I can't believe I missed sharing this one with you
0: 100%.
1: Yesterday.
0: Well, I threw that sunset on my Instagram if people want to go and take a look. It's there now. But the other thing was, because we were so enthralled, we started throwing Lion King quotes around, right? Didn't we, producer Brooke? It was fun.
3: I'm back there, Pete. You're
0: right.
3: Taking me back.
0: Elton John was in amongst us. He was sitting there. His ghostly figure behind us was amazing. And thought, you know what? Let's record a few of these so we can really bring Alana into how we were
1: that.
0: Feeling, right?
1: So, how thoughtful,
0: yeah,
1: guys.
0: So you're welcome. Here, play the audio.
5: Everything the light touches is our kingdom.
6: What about that shadowy place?
5: That's everything under Alana's hat.
1: Oh, my God. You must never go there, Simba.
0: Hey, hang around. It's been a great trip. We're going to bring you what you missed late in the show yesterday. It's coming up in minutes.
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10: Hi, I'm Celeste Mitsiu. It's been a gold medal charge for the Dolphins, winning 35 in the pool, eclipsing the record set on the Gold Coast in 2018. 7 of them came from the final night, Sam Short delivering Australia's 100th overall medal at this Games. It was also 3x3 gold delight in the men's wheelchair basketball and a third straight weightlifting Games gold for Eileen Thikamitana. Missed any of the action? Catch up now on 7+.
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34: Hi there, it's Damien Carbon. A 36-year-old man has been found guilty of sexually assaulting a child under the age of 16 during hotel stays in Albany around 4 years ago. A jury convicted Dustin Gary Higgs on 4 charges but acquitted him of 5 others. He's been released on bail and will be sentenced later next month. Regional West Aussies at risk of hepatitis B or C are being urged to get tested. 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
34: That's Hepatitis Australia CEO Lucy Clines there. And Treebait is back. 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
37: Hey, I'm Michaela Savage. The Finance Minister has defended the federal government's decision not to extend fuel relief. Katie Gallagher says it was was never going to be permanent, filling up is set to get more expensive from next week. Childcare workers will soon receive extra training aimed at stopping grooming and keeping kids safe. The federal government's second mandatory state launches tomorrow, covering warning signs and safety concerns. And Aussie Shayna Jack has swum her last international race, clinching bronze in the 50-metre freestyle, with Meg Harris winning gold and Alex Perkins getting silver. Jack feeling emotional, having competed as a dolphin for the last time.
0: Oh, I'm just proud of everything in the end. Like, it's sometimes hard to get up knowing that it was the end, and being able to compose myself was really hard, but I couldn't have done it without my teammates and without my beautiful family in the stands.
37: While Australia's men's 3x3 wheelchair basketball team has won gold, beating England in the final, Australia's got 103 medals in Glasgow so far.
1: Every load of laundry is a fresh start. 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
37: No Patrick Dangerfield for the Cats clash with Collingwood tonight. He's being managed, with Jack Martin coming into the side, while Lachie Schultz is back for the Pies from that ankle injury. And Nick Riewoldt is being inducted into the St Kilda Hall of Fame.
2: It's a huge honour, and AFL Hall of Fame last year. So the Saints had this a few years ago, and we were in the States, and they were trying to get me to come back. But I mean, we just moved there in January, and then the Hall of Fame was in March. So it was a bit hard to get back. But I'm really honoured to be going in at the end of the year.
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5: Today in Bunbury, mostly fine with a top of 18 tonight, down to 9, and tomorrow, late showers with a high of 20. 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
9: 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Australia's Coral Coast. Treasure every mile along the Coral Coast Highway, staying at RAC Parks and Resorts.
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12: Alpha Bucks for $10,000 is coming your way at 7 a.m. We'll play again at 8. Alana's in for Kimber this week. We are coming to you live from Cowbarry this morning on Australia's Coral Coast. However,
13: yeah,
12: we haven't spent the entire week here, Alana. We've been traversing the Coral Coast from Exmouth all the way down every day.
13: We are on the hop. Like, we have seen so much in such a short period of time, and it's just extraordinary, because I napped for 45 minutes yesterday in the car.
12: Oh, did you miss the wildflowers then?
13: Yes, I missed the wildflowers, and I woke up in a completely different landscape.
12: Right, it's going to be a stunning wildflower season. You can already see it, the yellows and the pinks and the purples, the colours of the Coral Coast. Amazing, right? So we bring you everything we've been up to in the last 24 hours after 8 o'clock. However, for those of you who can't make that, in the next half hour, we bring you the stuff that you've missed. All right.
13: Yep.
12: There was some absolutely thrilling things that have happened, including me getting to feed sharks on the way down, and then you, as Artesia, trying to convince people that you are an artesian well enthusiast.
13: Yeah, that I love hot tubs and that I travel around the world reviewing them, and I just wanted to make some other hot tub friends.
12: That's coming your way in minutes. Stay with us.
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0: Good morning, you're on the Pete and Kimber Show, coming to you live from Kalbarri this morning along Australia's Coral Coast. Alpha Bucks for $10,000 is coming your way at 7. We're going to play again at 8. And over the next half hour, bringing you the things that happened the day before that we play you back late in the show. So obviously we know that you get up nice and early, those of you who do this early in the show. Sometimes you miss what's happening after 8
1: and
0: o'clock.
1: And we don't want you to, because it's good stuff. We've been doing so many amazing things.
0: All right, let's start with me going and doing the shark feeding by hand at Ocean Park Aquarium in Shark Bay. Take a listen.
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2: This is Pete and Kimber's family road trip.
0: Okay, so for me yesterday, we're coming from Carnarvon. Right, and we were headed to the Shark Bay Marine Park Aquarium. This is the Ocean Park Aquarium. It's award-winning, eco-friendly aquarium located on the pristine shores of Shark Bay. Legitimately, this thing is overlooking the ocean.
1: Beautiful.
0: The sun was in the perfect spot. We arrived in the afternoon, and we met Riley. Now, Riley, I have to tell you, is a much taller version as WA's answer to Robert Irwin.
1: Oh, really?
0: He was all Robert Irwin.
1: I never met
0: a Robert Irwin, more Robert Irwin than Riley. He may as well have been Riley Irwin. He was magnificent. The things that he spoke about when it came to the fish that they had there, and he was so knowledgeable, and I learned so much. Like, for example, they've got a sea snake there. His name's Gerald.
1: Oh, wow.
0: And you don't put your hand in the tank to, you know.
1: I mean, we're not rolling that dice.
0: When they met Gerald out in the ocean, Gerald tried to mate with their arm.
1: Oh!
0: Right, so it was a little bit of a mating debt. They introduced us to a squid and told us that squids have brain donuts. You know, not a brain, it's a brain shaped like a donut. And here's the thing, when they eat, the food goes through the hole in the donut.
1: Yeah.
0: And if they eat something too big, they get brain damage.
1: Oh, my God.
0: Which is absolutely wild. They had puff fish there, clown fish, all sorts of other bits and pieces. And then, of course, they had the big shark tank.
1: When you say shark tank, like, how, like, because obviously we love that show, but shark, like, how many sharks? What kind of sharks?
0: I reckon there were 10 sharks.
1: Really?
0: Yeah, 10 bloodthirsty, ravenous sharks. And I was, like, walking along the top of the bridge.
1: Yeah.
0: Right? You do walk over a bridge to the middle of the shark tank where all the bait is and everything. And you look down at it, and they were breaching the surface, and they were looking at me.
1: Oh, my gosh.
0: And they were like, ooh, you're a tasty snack.
1: You're a
0: snack,
1: new man.
0: Hey, you tasty snack. Why don't you get in here? It's the loveliest I've ever felt about my looks in quite some time. I was given the task of feeding the sharks, and they give you a pole with a long string on it, and then they put the tuna on the string.
1: Oh.
0: And you think to yourself, it's just feeding some sharks and stuff. It is thrilling. Take a listen to the audio. Hit it.
4: So we're at the Ocean Park Aquarium. Riley's been showing us around where the giant shark tank are about to chum this water.
5: You guys want to feed some sharks?
4: Yes, I want to feed some sharks.
5: So this is the shark tank.
4: See a shark.
5: These guys are so friendly. They're awesome. Everyone thinks sharks are big and scary, but they're awesome. But they can bite your leg off, so, you know, maybe be slightly scared. But we had a 12-year-old girl swimming in here this morning, so if you're braver than that, I reckon you'll be right.
4: Well, I'm not braver than that, so I'm happy up here.
5: So this is some nice, tasty tuna. This is some nice, fatty, delicious meat. And just dangle it like this.
4: Dangle it.
5: Splash it around a little bit. They should get excited. They're going to come in, they're going to grab it, hold it for a second. They might shake their head a bit and then let go of this end and then they'll strip it off.
4: Okay.
5: Eat it. Chuck it over. Lovely.
4: Okay, it's over the water.
5: Lower it down.
4: Let's splash it around a little bit.
6: Come on, sharkies.
7: Come on, sharky please.
4: This is actually rather thrilling. No, I was holding it out of the water. Okay.
5: Yeah, hold it.
4: All right.
5: Keep splashing it.
4: They're smelling it. He's coming up.
7: There we go.
5: Lovely. And then he's going to pull it off, run off with it.
4: Oh, that was so cool. To actually feel the shark tugging on the line. That was great. Can we do it again?
5: Yeah.
4: Yes, let's do it again.
5: We got food.
4: Second cast. In it goes.
5: Oh, hang on.
4: Did I splash you?
5: Yeah, it's fine. Well, it's just
4: only tuna.
5: Yes. Oh, there we go.
4: Maybe it's my fault.

0: Hand. He's a strong guy.
1: No one hates you.
2: Yeah, I know, it hates me. I don't blame it. I get very upset when I get teased with food as well.
3: I just want to apologise to whoever scuba dives in here next, because I've probably frustrated this shark. Like, very much.
2: Come on, get it. Got it, she's on, I'm on, we're on. You know, when people say, come and feed the sharks from above in a safe environment, like, you know, you do think a little bit like, how are you feeding sharks, throw some in the water? This is so thrilling. Honest to God, this is so thrilling. There's something about holding on to this stick with the bait at the end of it and feeling the shark tug it and then just take off with the bait. Like, this is great. All right, I heard you guys do a good fish and chips here.
4: Hey, a big thank you to Riley and the team over at Ocean Park Aquarium here in Shark Bay.
1: That sounds exhilarating.
4: It was so much fun. I'll tell you one thing. If you're a family with kids, right, because the kids can do it, you can get in the tank, you can scuba dive with the sharks as well. It's very, very safe. But this is something that your kids will be talking about for years. Imagine them going home after the holiday with the pictures and the videos of them holding this pole, feeding these sharks. Something to tell the other kids at show and tell. Like, it was spectacular.
1: Yeah, that's bucket list stuff.
4: It is bucket list stuff. It is bucket list stuff.
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0: Thank you, Robbie Williams, for waking us up this fine Coral Coast morning. We are coming to you live from Kalbarri this morning on the Pete and Kimber Show. Alana is in with me.
1: Yes, the home Kimber. Of the pelicans out there in Kalbarri as the sun rises.
0: Stunning stuff. Alpha Bucks for $10,000 coming your way in minutes. What we've done in the last 24 hours, we will play you back coming up after 8 o'clock this morning. But around about this time, for those of you who get up nice and early with us, we like to play you the stuff that you might have missed late in the show from yesterday, including our activities. I'd like to introduce you to Artesia. Artesia is the is Alana's alter ego off the back of the challenge we set for her when she went to the Artesian baths. Take a listen.
2: 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Treasure every mile along the Coral Coast Highway, staying at RAC Parks and Resorts. The Southwest hit. This is Pete and Kimber's family road trip.
0: You were at the Warramal Station today.
1: I was, and the thing was, you were feeding the sharks yesterday, and I thought this is great because I'm going to have a really zen experience at the Artesian Hot Springs, which is like a hot tub, like a bath filled with minerals and beautiful things for your skin. But God forbid you could let me just have a chill afternoon to myself because you came in hot with the bonus challenges.
0: Yeah, I came in Artesian well hot, I did. yes, I did have a bonus challenge for you. So let's get into that. We've got the audio here. Take a listen to this.
3: All right, Alana, we're at Warramal Station at the Artesian Baths. I have a challenge for you.
1: What now?
3: Hot tubs are fun, but they are way more fun with friends, okay?
1: Yeah.
3: Now, you need to get into one of these Artesian hot springs. Your task is to convince other people to get in with you, and you have to be a hot tub enthusiast.
1: Like I've travelled the world looking for the world's best hot tub.
3: Anytime that they try and take the conversation to something else, you have to bring it back to hot tubs in some way. Your name's not Alana, it's Artesia. Okay.
1: Just a little bit nervous about getting in my bathers because of all the amazing food that we've had on the road. I'm more like hot tubby. Okay, here we go. We're getting in. Oh, and that would have to be the optimum temperature, 33.4 degrees. I can feel the magnesium. I can feel the potassium seeping into my skin. I can feel my muscles relaxing. I'm Artesia. What's your name?
4: Hi, I'm Renee.
1: Renee, have you been here long?
4: A couple of days, actually.
1: I meant like
4: in the actual hot tub.
1: Yeah, a couple of days. Have you been here before?
5: No, it's my first time.
1: Your first time in a hot tub?
5: Yeah.
1: Oh, there's life before hot tubs and life after. Hey.
6: Hello.
1: Do you like this spa, this bath?
6: Yeah, it's really nice.
1: You know what? Actually, be super cute. We'll get a photo together.
5: No.
1: Why is everyone getting out of the spa? Hi. See you by 5 PM later.
0: I'm so sorry that I don't know, where was he from, do you reckon?
1: He was from Russia.
0: Russia. That he wouldn't have a photo with you for your Instagram page?
1: No.
0: Artesia?
1: I thought that he'd be a real hit, but yeah. Look, people weren't too fond of the chat in the hot springs.
0: Because the whole point was you had to keep bringing the conversation back to, you know, your love of hot springs and stuff like that every time they tried to take it away. We were there, right, and we sort of left you to it, but I saw Renee, who we heard earlier in the package.
1: Yeah.
0: And I saw her and she was talking to, and I overheard the conversation she was having with, I think it was her partner.
1: Mm-hmm.
0: And they were saying some weird things about you. There's this weird woman with a hot tub fetish in the... don't go in the middle one.
1: They didn't really appreciate it, but I did really appreciate the Warramal Station. There is so much space out there. You can take your caravan, there's horses, there's a cacti garden. It was absolutely beautiful to sit in those hot springs.
0: You touched on one thing there. The operative word I reckon you said, and I'm feeling and seeing a lot of this, is space.
1: Yep.
0: Like there's just so much space along the Coral Coast.
1: Mm-hmm.
0: Just an opportunity to just take a deep breath, close your eyes and take it all in.
1: And time, you know? Really has slowed down here. Mm. Like, we've said it a few times. We're like, oh, my gosh, it's only Wednesday.
0: Yeah.
1: But time slows down and you feel like you're appreciating everything around you a lot more.
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6: Good morning. No crashes, lights out, or breakdowns to pop your Thursday run in. In East Bunbury, Robertson Drive, Hollingview Northbound at Sandridge Road, Glen Iris, Robertson Drive, slow southbound at Southwestern Highway, Pelican Point, Forest Highway, patchy both ways at Old Coast Road, in Eaton, Forest Highway, Hollingview Eastbound at Eaton Drive. No hassles on the Wilwimbadandy Highway, looking good both ways. 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
28: Hi there, it's Damien Carbon. It's a challenging time for wine producers across the southwest and Great Southern. New figures out today showing Australian wine exports falling 7.4% to $2.3 billion as consumers around the world continue drinking less wine than ever before. Worldwide wine consumption has fallen to its lowest level since 1961. Homelessness in the southwest is the focus of Connections Week across Busselton and Dunsborough next week. Running August 3 to 9, the initiative brings together community groups, support services and locals to better understand housing challenges, with pop-up events and surveys happening right across the region. And it's a big weekend in Southwest footy. Eton and Donnybrook in the Peter Butcher Cup clash on Sunday afternoon. Well, it's second versus third with Busselton and the Lions. Bunbury has the bye. And a good game in Great Southern on Saturday. Railways and Royals at Tigerland.
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4: Hey, I'm Michaela Savage. The PM has been asked why the fuel excise discount isn't being continued.
5: Well, we made the decision to cut the fuel excise and then to halve the cut so that there was a step down. And what we've moved to is permanent cost of living support. So the tax cuts that came in on July 1, the increase in the minimum wage.
4: Anthony Albanese on the ABC there. Filling up at the Bowser is set to get more expensive from next week. With more than 99% of early educators completing the first phase of new child safety training, the next stage kicks off tomorrow. It's focused on preventing and responding to child safety concerns, including how to detect grooming. Tragedy in Sydney overnight with three people sadly dying in a house fire. And Australia's won 36 medals at the pool at the Commonwealth Games. We've also clinched gold in the women's 3x3 basketball. The team says it's unreal.
8: It was definitely a challenge and we were happy to take it on. And that's just how good we are, how deep we are as a team.
9: Did you know that diabetes is Australia's fastest growing chronic condition? Over 300 Australians are diagnosed with the condition every day. Search Diabetes Australia to find out more.
4: Carlton caretaker coach Josh Fraser is reportedly set to enter the process to become the club's permanent coach. And don't like big crowds, don't come to Collingwood. That's the message from chief exec Craig Kelly, who says future free agents would be crazy not to speak to the Pies about their futures. Kelly says if people want to live on a farm or near the beach, then go to Geelong. But if players want to live in the city, the Pies are open for business. Collingwood host Geelong tonight in an MCG blockbuster.
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12: Today in Bunbury, mostly fine with a top of 18 tonight, down to 9, and tomorrow, late showers with a high of 20. 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
0: All right, let's get into this. We've got Jeremy. Good morning, Jeremy.
39: Good morning. How are you guys?
0: So good, mate. I've got Alana here for Kimber. Jeremy, Alana's got a message for you.
1: Ciao, I'm listening. Jeremy.
39: Mi chiamo
1: Alana. Molto
39: piacere,
1: bene.
39: Piacere. Va bene.
1: Something about a continental roll.
0: Yeah, you say, Jeremy, mi vuoi mangiare il tuo continental roll?
1: No, you made me say that the other day, and I think it's a bit rude. Jeremy,
0: mi vuoi vivere tue salsicce? The Italians are having a good laugh this morning. Hey, Jeremy, we're going to play a round of Alpha Bucks. We're going to play a round of Alpha Bucks here. 30 seconds, 10 questions. Pass if you don't know an answer. We'll come back around to it. We know you want a family holiday to Italy. Jeremy, you're making your nonna so proud.
1: So proud.
0: Okay, let's do it. Your letter is C for caca and producer Brooke. Producer Brooke is going to ask the question.
1: Not in Italian, just to clarify.
40: Absolutely not in Italian. Good. Jeremy, right. Your time will start after the first question is read. So are you ready?
39: I'm good to go. Let's do it.
40: All right, great. Question number one. Name a Sex and the City character.
39: Charlie.
40: A Disney character.
39: Cinderella.
40: A band.
39: Cold Chisel.
40: A beauty treatment.
39: Cleanse and tone.
40: A 90s Australian TV show.
39: Pass.
40: A US state.
39: Pass.
40: An adjective.
39: Cleaning.
40: A chocolate bar.
39: Cadbury.
40: An alcoholic drink.
0: Oh, mate. When you were pulling things out like
1: cleanse and tone,
0: really?
40: I felt something when he said that.
0: I was gunning for you, mate.
1: That was
0: honestly
1: outstanding. Yeah,
0: stunning stuff. 90s Australian TV show, Comedy Inc., Cheese TV, US State, yep. California, Connecticut. But not to be today, Jeremy, but just so good having you on the show, mate. So good. Good on you.
39: Gracias, tanto. Appreciate you. Enjoy.
0: Ciao, bello. Ci vediamo.
1: I love it. I love it. We should just, like, do this as a side podcast.
0: Side podcast? Getting you to say dirty things in Italian.
1: Correct.
0: Yeah. Good times. Hey, we're going to be back with Alpha Bucks for $10,000 coming your way at 8. How are your legs this morning? They're good?
1: Do you want to narrow that down?
0: Okay.
1: What does that mean?
0: I'll be a little bit more specific. After we did our 100-meter runs yesterday.
1: Oh, well.
0: So, look, there's been some incredible results that have come out of the Commonwealth Games. We're going to bring to you in just a moment an Australian national record that stood for 23 years, broken by another young Australian. And then we wanted to find out how quick we could run over 100 metres compared to Lockie Kennedy. All right? Stay with us. We'll bring you the audio next.
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0: Speaking of which, look at the hues of the horizon right now as the sun comes up over Kalbarri.
1: It is extraordinary. You're so right. The pink and the beautiful orange and the pelicans off in the distance. Kalbarri, what a spot.
0: Mate, Australia's Coral Coast. This is the trip that you want to do, and make sure you take some time to stop everywhere you can along the way. We are. It is the Pete and Kimber Show. Alana filling in for Kimber. Hey, Jesse Wagstaff is a very good friend of ours.
1: Yes.
0: The captain of the Perth Wildcats. He went off to the Commonwealth Games to go and play in the 3-on-3 basketball. Congratulations to him, by the way. Got a silver medal in the last 24 hours.
1: Fabulous.
0: So that's back-to-back silver medals for our Jesse Wagstaff and Team Australia. Went down to England both times. In both sets of years, you know. But the other thing that we've been looking at amongst the ridiculous amount of gold medals that have been falling for Australia.
1: I know, we are doing so well over there.
0: Is this Lachlan Kennedy.
1: Oh, outstanding.
0: This runner. He is the real deal. He's competing at the Commonwealth Games for Australia in Glasgow.
1: Glasgow.
0: He's won a silver in the 100-metre final, and the 22-year-old broke an Australian national record that stood for 23 years.
1: What an achievement.
0: He also, Joanna Griggs said this in her call with Bruce McAvaney, he is also now the fastest white bloke over 100 metres in history.
1: Oh, wow.
0: In history. Got a time of 9.85 seconds for 100 metres. Here's Bruce McAvaney calling the race on 7. Take a listen.
2: Off they go. Kennedy, a pretty good start. Ajay in with him early, and so is Estimate. Lockie's in the mix. It's Lockie, Kennedy, and Ajay. Kennedy. Oh, Estimate got him on the line, I think. It is oh so close.
0: See how quick that went?
1: Just blink and it's over. It's so quick.
0: Also, just quickly, how good is it hearing Bruce call
1: this sport? I was just going to say that.
0: God, I love
1: him. He is the icon.
0: Producer Brooke is here with us. Now, we thought, you know, how can we really figure out how quick 9.85 seconds over 100 metres really is?
3: Mm-hmm.
0: So we decided to do a 100 metre sprint ourselves. Okay,
1: just to see where we would stand in comparison.
0: Well, the very average person, right? The average Joe by comparison.
1: Yep.
0: We certainly represent that side of things.
1: We do.
0: So this is me doing the 100 metres. Take a listen.
4: What's your pick? How do you reckon you do?
5: I was actually a pretty fast sprinter when I was at high school. And in the soccer club, I was one of the fastest. I haven't sprinted for a very long time, though. And I'm in jeans. So
6: don't do a hammy. On your mark. Get set. Oh, geez, he's really giving it some gas. Oh, wow, the facial expressions are something to behold. He looks like he really needs to get to the toilet. I've never seen him run like that. Oh, he finished it with a lot of conviction there. Oh, geez, he's looking pooped. Gave it his all. I don't think it was quite 9.83 seconds. It's going to take all day to recover from that.
4: All right, Pete, you've just... how you feeling?
7: I'm feeling great.
4: All right.
7: I feel like I just ran a marathon.
4: Okay.
7: I'm so unfit.
0: You know, it took me the drive from Shark Bay to Kalbarri to catch my breath.
1: I had clocked where the defibrillator was at the Monkey Ma Resort because I thought, geez, this could take a turn.
0: Okay.
8: Jeans were a bold choice, though.
0: They were, and
8: they are tight jeans. There's not a lot of give in those.
0: Yeah, tell me about it.
1: Oh, there's not a lot of give in any of our clothes at the moment because we've been eating so well on
0: all
1: this
0: right.
1: tour.
0: So my time, we'll tell you in just a moment. This was Alana running the 100 metres. Take a listen.
4: How are you feeling?
6: Look, I came first in grade 3, so I was 8, and since then, I don't know if I've really run 100 metres, like, ever since.
8: I'd also say you're in a sneaker, but I wouldn't call that a runner.
6: No.
8: I'd call it more of a platform sneaker.
6: I think more what Mel C from the Spice Girls would wear on stage.
8: Great.
6: For a performance. Hopefully I don't completely fall over and trip and embarrass myself.
5: 100 metres, Alana. On your marks, get set. Go! Oh, my God. What run is that?
8: That's
5: sort of run.
8: That is a, like, fast walk.
5: It's running, not power walking.
8: She does look like Kel Day-Night.
5: She's still going. We started this at 10:21. It's now 11:40, and she still hasn't reached the finish line. She's walking like this is a fashion parade. Well, at least we know she lost.
0: All right. Producer Brooke.
8: Can I just say, the people in the restaurant, because we did this on the Beautiful Foreshore at Mikey Meyer, were cacking themselves at you holding your boobs while you jostled along the foreshore. It was hilarious.
1: Don't say I don't lean in, guys.
8: We put a show on. But look, the times. I'm going to give you Alana's first. Oh, Alana, God. You knocked that 100 metres over in 46.1
0: seconds. 46.1. So Lachlan Kennedy's was 9.85 seconds.
1: I've run quicker to a gift shop in that time.
8: I was going to say a spicy margarita, but sure.
0: All right. Lay it on me. How quick was
8: I? Shook it. Like, this is actually pretty... In jeans...
0: And I'll keep in mind, so I haven't run for a decade. Like, it's been a long time.
8: And we threw a hill at you. You know, like, it started on a little bit of a decline. So, you know, that gave you a little bit of speed. But...
1: What is it? What is it?
8: 16.7 seconds.
0: I am the greatest average man of all time.
1: We're getting that on a t-shirt for you today.
0: 16.7. Get out.
8: I know.
1: That's outstanding, Petey. You've surprised us all.
8: I'm shook. Like, that's so close. I feel like we need a redo. Like, it was Ringo.
0: Are you sure you got that right?
8: Ringo did it. Look, do we trust Ringo? That producer Ringo.
1: Take it.
8: We could redo it in Kalbarri.
1: The stats are the stats.
0: I'm going to start training.
1: This is the start of it.
0: I'm going to start. This is my running era. This is how it starts. I'm 40. I should start getting into running. It's my age.
1: Get the lycra. Get it all going on.
0: God.
8: I know. I'm shook.
0: I'm shook. That's amazing.
1: That's so good, Pete.
0: Guys, I quit.
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1: Hello.
0: It is great to have you here. We are waking up every day at a different destination along Australia's Coral Coast. We're going to have your next chance at Alpha Bucks for $10,000 coming up at 8. But producer Brooke is here. Let's have some fun with You're Kidding Me. Hit it.
2: Southwest Hit.
1: Show. Oh, I need my cowboy hat. Oh, I don't have it on. Missed opportunity.
3: Missed opportunity. Where is your hat? I'm actually disappointed. When you walked in this morning without a hat, I felt flat.
1: I know. Do you know someone wrote on one of the photos, where's a hat?
3: Yes.
1: It's like I've taken it off for like half an hour.
3: I'm sorry, but you're going to need to deliver a hat.
1: I'm going to go buy another one today.
3: Oh, golly.
1: Add to cart.
3: Okay. All right. You're kidding me.
0: All right, let's go.
3: Let's do it. I'm going to give you some audio. You need to have a guess what year it is from. Let's play the first one, please.
4: The desperate 911 call comes from inside Michael Jackson's rented Beverly Hills mansion. It is just before 12:30 p.m.
5: I was calling my fully sick boy, and then I pulled out a gun and just went, boom.
0: It is a good tune. Oh, the Michael Jackson one.
1: Yeah.
0: I was there.
1: I'm going to say 2004.
0: No, it's way too early. It's way too early.
3: She's locked it in.
0: I swear that I was on the air doing the afternoon show when that broke. I'm going to go with 2014.
3: Ooh, you're going to hit me with some math here. I think it's 2009.
0: Okay, so that's 5 years either way. I think that's a split.
1: That's
0: I think that's a split.
1: Okay.
3: All right. No one took that one. Let's go with the second one.
6: In her own show, in her own home, Dame Edna's Hollywood. Ladies and gentlemen, Dame Edna Everidge.
7: Listen.
8: Do you have a crush on anyone?
7: Barbie dolls each sold separately.

0: that's a banger.
1: That is good. That's
2: so a little bit of context
0: Screaming
2: there for you.
0: Jets, if you don't mind.
2: Yeah, so Screaming Jets there. Dame Edna got her own TV show. And Teen Talk Barbie, everyone got a little bit angry because she would say, "Mass is hard."
1: It is hard. We can't even do it in here.
0: We have our own real-life Teen Talk Barbie walking around with us on Coral Coast.
2: Well, I did just struggle with that.
3: I don't like running. Where's my hat?
0: Let's see. It's so funny because I thought I had Dame Edna around about sort of the 80s, and then the Teen Talk Barbie threw me. And so I'm going to go right in. I'm going to go 1990, please.
1: I'm going to go 1980.
2: Oh, it is 1991. Pete.
0: Yes.
2: Oh, Pete.
0: Thank
2: you're
0: you.
2: Right.
4: I think
0: right.
4: That's unfair.
2: All right, Pete, you need to get this one so you can win it. Let's play the last one.
5: Dear Mr. Potter, we are pleased to inform you that you have been accepted at Hogwarts School of Witchcraft and Wizardry.
6: And the Oscar goes to Gladiator.

0: Club.
1: Saddle Club. Yeah, yeah, yeah. I remember coming home and watching the Saddle Club.
2: And that was the
3: Eagles are losers.
1: Oh, you're Barbie now.
0: That right. was the first Harry Potter movie, by the way.
1: Let's see. First Harry Potter movie. Earlier than what you would think. And then there was the Saddle Club. Oh, my God. I can't pin this one down. What was the middle one again?
0: That was Gladiator won the Oscar.
1: 2001.
0: All right.
1: Give me 2001.
2: I'll go...
1: I feel like it should be later.
2: 2003.
0: It's 2001, Petey!
1: Oh! I am Maximus Desmond Meridius.
2: And you can run in 16.83 seconds.
1: Knight of the Legion
0: 16.7. Oh. You have to cut him there.
1: Yeah.
0: He's got it on his T-shirt.
2: His He's getting a bigger head as we speak with all these accolades, I tell you what. Well done. Take a point.
1: I will have my vengeance.
0: This is your morning, Pete.
1: It is my morning.
0: This is your morning.
2: When you're on, you're on.
1: All right. Hang around. We've found out something. We've got a wonderful tour guide by the name of Kelly.
2: Kelly, yes.
1: We found out something about Kelly's past
2: juicy.
1: Very juicy stuff. We can't wait to share it with you because everybody does have a past.
0: It involves someone very famous.
1: Yeah, stay with us.
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6: Hit traffic. Accidents and instant free on the roads for your Thursday morning run-in. A few busy spots in East Bunbury, Robertson Drive on the brakes, northbound at Sandridge Road, Glenarvis, Robertson Drive, busy southbound at Southwestern Highway, through Pelican Point, Forest Highway, patchy both ways at Old Coast Road, in Eaton, Forest Highway, Hollingview, eastbound at Eaton Drive. No delays on the Woolmerdandy Highway, looking good in both directions. 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Peter here, more traffic in 30 minutes on the Southwest Hit.
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24: Hi there, it's Damien Carbon. Police are asking Broadwater residents to check their security cameras after several stealing offences in the area. Officers chasing CCTV vision capturing 6pm Sunday to 7am Monday in the estate between Bussell Highway, Bell Drive and Broadwater Boulevard. Children who attend kindy before starting school are far more likely to hit the ground running. A major Curtin University study in WA of more than 123,000 kids across the state found preschool boosts every area of child development and cuts the risk of kids starting school developmentally vulnerable. Private investors are being invited to partner with the WA government to deliver 200 additional homes for essential workers in regional communities. The properties will be built under an expanded Government Regional Officer Housing Investment Program. Expression of interests now open for projects in Albany. And don't forget to buy a virtual seat in the West Coast Eagles seat campaign for Telethon.
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26: Morning, I'm Michaela Savage. A young Australian is facing a possible death sentence after being charged with premeditated murder. Gold Coast technician Patrick Stevenson is being held in northwest Syria over the alleged shooting death of another Australian. Prime Minister Anthony Albanese telling the ABC support is being provided to both families.
27: Legal processes will take their course overseas, of course. I feel for the families of the person who's lost their life, and we're connected with them and providing support.
26: While he's defended the decision not to extend fuel relief, saying there are other cost of living relief measures that are in place. More child safety training for early educators starts tomorrow. Grooming detection is in the spotlight for this next phase after several workers were arrested over alleged abuse at centres in multiple states. And with the swimming program at the Commonwealth Games wrapped up, our athletes are taking home 36 gold medals in the pool. Gina Reinhart's giving out more than $1 million in collected prize money.
28: Clean clothes, a warm shower, a conversation. 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
26: Collingwood is welcoming back Lachie Schultz from an ankle injury for tonight's clash against Geelong. The Cats opting to manage skipper Patrick Dangerfield for the MCG blockbuster. Hall of Famer Nick Riewoldt says tonight will be a beauty.
29: This is really Geelong's last test before they play the bottom three sides to close out the season. So if they can get over the line tonight, well then all of a sudden, despite having a little wobble over the last few weeks, they're back in the hunt.
26: While Riewoldt's being inducted into the St Kilda Hall of Fame.
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31: Today in Bunbury, mostly fine with a top of 18 tonight, down to 9, and tomorrow, late showers with a high of 20. 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
0: 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Treasure every mile along the Coral Coast Highway, staying at RAC Parks and Resorts.
1: 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This is Pete and Kimber's family road trip.
2: You know, I'm waking up every morning and I'm going outside, Alana, and I'm taking the deepest breath that I possibly can to make the most of the freshest air that I've ever taken into my lungs ever.
4: It's so nice, isn't it? And time has slowed down while we've been on this trip, and that's what it's all about on the Coral Coast.
2: Right, so we're waking up in Kalbarri this morning. Now, producer Brooke, grab a microphone, please.
5: I am here.
2: All right. You have been trying to get an idea off the ground on our show for quite some time.
5: I have, yes, I have.
2: Now, Kelly, our wonderful tour guide from Australia's Coral Coast, told us a story in the car trip yesterday. And I think this might be our chance to get that idea up and going.
5: I was very excited because it did lean into what I have been trying to get off the ground. And it was a great story. Would you like me to share it with you, Alana?
4: Did you slip Kelly a 50?
5: No.
4: So you could get your idea off the ground?
5: No, I promise.
2: Hold on to it. We're going to come back and tell you after this song.
5: Oh.
2: All right, stay with us.
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0: Good morning. Hope you are having as much fun listening to us wake you up every morning from the Coral Coast as we are bringing you the show from it. Australia's Coral Coast. We're waking up in Kalbarri this morning. Alana is in for Kimber. Alpha Bucks for $10,000. Back on your radios coming up at 8 a.m. this morning. And producer Brooke, we need you in on this, okay? So,
1: yes.
0: 131060 is our number, right? We're going to do I used to be somebody. Right. Now, this is a segment you've been trying to get up and going on our show for quite some time.
1: Yeah, the idea basically came from me having my Facebook memories pop up. And, you know, I'm a bit of a suburban mum now. But back in the day, you know, I went backstage with a band and put his pants on, you know, like just for funsies. And I had all those moments where I was like, wow, like I used to live a life. Like I did some stuff.
0: We did. We all did some stuff. And then we, you know, we got married and we had kids and we settled down and we have desk jobs and that's where. But if only we could tell the people we did some stuff. Yeah. Well, now you can, right? And we thought this was a great opportunity to tell you about our wonderful tour guide from Australia's Coral Coast, Kelly.
1: Yes.
0: She has been a sensation. She's been so knowledgeable about absolutely everything.
2: Yeah, she's incredible.
0: She's so passionate about Australia's Coral Coast and keeping this place alive and exciting for people to come and visit. She's doing a wonderful job. However, we got onto a really interesting chat about the fact that once upon a time, she used to get around and party with the stars a little bit.
2: Oh, yeah. She was a party gal.
0: Yeah, loved it. Absolutely loved it. And then she told us a story about crossing paths with Moby. Play the music. People that come together. So this was one of the biggest albums, right?
2: It's huge at the time. Huge.
0: We all had it, all right? We're driving along from Shark Bay to Kalbarri. And she just casually mentions, because it came up on the radio as part of the road trip songs we were playing, she just casually mentions, yeah, I gave an aeroplane ride to Moby once. And we're like, what do you mean an aeroplane ride? As in, like, you

0: you took him on an aeroplane.
1: Yeah, yeah.
0: Were you flying with him? So like, no. Like we went to the hotel room. And then, like,
2: you made it sound like they went to a hotel room.
1: Yes, it wasn't in that context.
2: Let's not.
0: Just her.
2: It was a party, after party. Other people, all lots of people there. And there's, you know, big suite. They're having an after party after the concert and resume.
0: Yes, and then.
1: Good one.
0: Like I do with my kids, where you lay back on a bed and you just, or the couch or whatever, and they get their stomach and they put them on your feet. And then you put them up in the air over you and you tell them, put your arms out, you're flying like an aeroplane. She did that to Moby.
2: She did say she was in an era of, like, aeroplane rides were her thing, which is just the coolest thing. Like, imagine.
1: And the core strength. The just core a shout out for that.
2: I know.
1: Even before Pilates era.
2: I can picture it, though. I can actually picture it.
0: But there's, and again, you know, it sort of came back to that. So, like, now I'm a tour guide up and down Australia's Coast. I've got kids and, you know, but, you know, like, I used to go and have some fun.
1: Yeah. And there's so many people like that, because we were talking about someone that's a mum and she used to be this hardcore athlete. Well, she went to the Olympics.
2: Yeah, so there's a school mum, Amanda. Shout out to Amanda, who just casually at school pickup would remember her time when she went to the Olympics. I'm like...
0: And competed.
2: Yes.
0: Right.
2: Competed in the Olympics.
0: So let's get this segment off the ground. All right. 13 10 60. I used to be somebody.
1: Yeah.
2: Best call, we're going to send you to Bryan Adams.
0: Bonus points if you gave Bryan Adams an aeroplane ride. All right, get on the phone. Tell us your stories that you used to be somebody, and we'll come back and take calls next.
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0: Good morning. You are with us, waking up in Kalbarri as you join us along our Australia's Coral Coast trip this week. It's the Pete and Kimber Show. Thank you for spending your Thursday with us, 7:56 with Alpha Bucks for $10,000, not too far away. Alana's in for Kimber this week as well. Thank you so much for being here.
1: Oh, what a junket to get.
0: Producer Brooke, we spoke moments ago about how we want to try and get this segment, I Used to Be Somebody, off the ground. I tell you what, if the calls that have come through this morning are anything to go by, we are there.
2: I'm very excited. Thank you.
0: This
2: appreciate
0: is
2: you.
0: Great. So we had this idea, 131060, I Used to Be Somebody, all right? We know that we're all sort of just settling into our jobs now. We've got families, we've got kids, we've got the obligations of life.
1: But time moves on.
0: If our Facebook memories are anything to go by, geez, we used to be somebody, okay? And we want to hear those stories, those wild stories of when you're a bit younger. Let's go to it. So we've got Alina there. Good morning.
3: Good morning, guys.
0: All right, so there's a. Can anybody else hear that coming through? There is an echo.
2: Maybe is the radio on in the background there, Alina?
3: No, definitely not.
2: Will
3: definitely
2: you just tell your story, Alina, and we'll listen.
3: All righty. I used to be a TV presenter in my back, like other life, back in Bulgaria, in my home country. That was ages ago. I started for a morning show, and then I had my own with a co-host for Balkan News Corporation for one of Murdoch's channels, and it was a show about pets. These were very popular back then in my home country, and then I stayed with the TV channel for about 10 years as an assistant producer and assistant director for one of the most popular night shows in Bulgaria.
0: And
1: now,
0: Alina, you're just hanging out with us here in WA. What do you do here? What do you do now?
3: something completely different. I'm in account now.
0: So there you go. Oh, this is
1: wow. So wait, Alina, can I ask? So you worked for Rupert Murdoch. Did you ever get to meet him?
3: Not him. I met one of his sons. I wouldn't be able to tell you which one because they came to visit because they had recently bought the channel when I started. We were pretty much the first people to work for them in Bulgaria as a national television. And they came to visit. It was amazing. And the people I've met during that. I've met Mikhail Gorbachev and all sorts of famous
1: Wow.
0: So, all right. So, there you go. So, this is what we're talking about, right? So, Alina's just here. She's just hanging out amongst us, gotten on with her life in WA.
1: In accounting.
0: And yet, she was a TV presenter for breakfast television with her own morning show in Bulgaria in the 2000s. So, that's huge. Let's go to Kathy. Kathy, this is absolutely wild. We are so excited for this. You used to be a Disney princess at Hong Kong
4: indeed.
0: Disneyland.
4: Yes, I was. I used to perform every single day as Belle from Beauty and the Beast, singing and dancing, multiple times on their stage shows. Yeah.
1: Oh, that's amazing, Kathy.
0: So, Kathy, can you tell us how you landed the job?
4: Well, back then when I was younger, before I was living in Perth, and I did a theatre degree in Singapore, which I moved when I was 18. And then from there, I auditioned for Hong Kong Disneyland and then moved to Hong Kong when I was 20 and performed there for a few years. So,
1: Oh, what an experience. And what are you doing now, Kathy, with yourself?
4: Now I have two kids and I'm a school teacher.
0: See, there you go.
1: Yeah, it's a huge life change.
0: Which in itself is a wonderful vocation, right? And we're very thankful for our teachers because you work so hard. But this is exactly what we were talking about. These stories are fantastic.
2: I love it. We're all just living our sort of, you know, I don't want to say basic lives.
0: Well, we are, right? Like, but that's just what happens.
1: But imagine
0: just
1: if your mum was the Disney princess. Like, her kids would be like, my mum was the
2: coolest.
1: Maybe they
2: wouldn't think it's cool, though. Maybe they're like, ugh. Because you know how famous people, their kids never,
0: just ask. So, Kathy, do your kids know you were a Disney princess? Do you have pictures up and stuff?
4: Oh, yes. Well, not at home, not anymore. But, that's my claim to fame. Everyone I know, they're like, oh, she was the Disney princess. And And at school,
2: put those photos up, Kathy. Yeah. Put them in the house.
1: Belting yes. the song.
5: 100%. Yeah.
4: Yeah, as a pre-primary teacher, it's my little grab. I'm like, oh, the Disney princess, and I show a video, and they love it.
2: Do you still have a Belle adult costume?
4: No, I don't. Unfortunately, it's something we had to leave behind.
5: Yeah, right, okay. So I've got one.
2: Yeah, I've got Elsa.
6: It's time to play.